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0: Now in the shadow of the Capitol Dome in Lansing, he's heard from the beaches of Lake Michigan to the halls of power and behind closed doors. Here's Michigan's Michael Patrick Shields.
2: Down the stretch they come in the Derby. Wheel Away takes command by a head more than ready on the inside. But here comes Musaichi Pegasus with huge strides, gobbling up ground and getting the lead. Musaichi Pegasus with Kip DeSormo in front. Aptitude up for the play spot. Here's the finish. Musaichi Pegasus wins it by a length and a half.
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5: 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It's Michael Patrick Shields, and we have many harbingers of spring because we're trying to embrace the warmer weather and the fun that's coming and to get rid of old man winter, and this is a weekend full of them. None more than our traditional Kentucky Derby show that was embraced by the late, great J.P. McCarthy, the fastest 2 minutes in sports. It's 2 minutes, that's all, when these 20 horses will break at Churchill Downs in front of the Twin Spires as they have for decades and decades. And we're pleased to celebrate it with you today and talk about not only the horses, but the pageantry, and get you all excited for the weekend. It'll be Saturday night, of course, and many of you will watch it on TV. And even if you don't, you're going to hear about it here.

150,000 people will flock to Churchill Downs for the Kentucky Derby on Saturday. Big number of them in the infield. Truly a grassroots effort there. 6:57 p.m. Eastern Time, and millions will watch from home in what is the most attended and most watched sporting events of the year. Like the Masters, even if you never watch golf the rest of the year, if you never watch horse racing, this is the one you'll pay attention to. The Run for the Roses, the Kentucky Derby.

Renegade seems to be the 4-1 favorite, but that can change, of course. The favorite, by the way, the chalk bet, as you might say in racing, has failed to win any of the last 7 Kentucky Derby races. And, of course, you can't win the Triple Crown unless you win the Kentucky Derby. It was Justify back in 2018 that was the last one to do it. It is a mile and a quarter for a $5 million purse. The winner, by the way, gets $3.1 million. What's a horse going to do with that money? It's on NBC, and most of the experts are saying it's a wide-open race this year. A little separation among the 4 favorites. Renegade, I already mentioned. Commandment at 6-1. Further Ado at 6-1. And Chief Wallaby at 8-1. And then you've got long shots like So Happy, The Puma, and Emerging Markets. And sometimes you get a surprise winner like that. It's the 152nd running the Kentucky Derby at Churchill Downs.

course, these are all three-year-old horses, and they are the stars of the show for sure. But behind each starting gate is a story unique to the horse, like Bill Mott, for one, who's looking to earn back-to-back wins. He trained Sovereignty to win last year's run for the Roses. Mark Glatt is making his Derby debut less than 3 months after the passing of his wife, Dina. And on the jockey side, it's John Velasquez looking for his fourth Derby win. That would put him in a tie for second by a rider all time when he rides Further Ado this weekend. And Bob Baffert, of course, one of the most colorful people in horse racing, he of the white hair and glasses, has already cemented his legacy as one of the best trainers in horse racing history. Of the 13 Triple Crown winners, the Hall of Famer has trained two of them. Justify in 2018 is the most recent, and he's tied with Plain Ben Jones with six Derby wins. And if he could do it again, he'll be the winningest trainer in Kentucky Derby history. Of course, it was 2025 when he could have done it. Then there was, he had Rodriguez scratched, and then Citizen Bull, which was very favorite, finished 15th on his last time out. So he's had other chances to make history. Patente, Litmus Tests are also at the track. 20-1 odds on those, though. And Juan Hernandez is running out of the 14th gate on Litmus Test, and that was just added on Saturday. He's going to wear blinkers and be ridden by Martin Garcia out of the number four post. That's Litmus Tests, Patente. Hey, it's going to be fun because I just met Bob Baffert for the first time a couple of weeks ago. And we would like to see him win, and we wish him luck, and people like having him around. In addition to the Kentucky Derby this weekend, Formula One racing returns after a month off. The races that were to be held in the Middle East were canceled for obvious reasons, but rain is threatening the Miami Grand Prix. That is owned and run and operated at the facility we all know Stephen Ross owns, the Dolphins Field there. That's where the track is, all around Hard Rock in Miami. AccuWeather says there is an 88% chance of rain on Sunday, 53% chance of thunderstorms. And that's more serious than you might think because there's a law in Florida that if there's lightning, big events have to be shut down. So that could hamper that. And not only that, the PGA Tour is in Miami this weekend at Doral Resort and Spa, not too far from the airport. And, of course, lightning and golf don't go well together either. But Cameron Young

0: quite given that today. One furlong left. Here comes Minerkas, who sweeps to the lead. He's pulling away by two. He's pulling away by three. Jorge Chavez and Minerkas have won the Kentucky Derby.
1: You hope you're not at the wheel of the car driving fast listening to that, but it's Derby weekend.

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It is the Run for the Roses, the Kentucky Derby, and of course, in the Derby to be the Republican nominee for governor, there was a debate yesterday. Eric Nesbitt is saying that he won. It was in Oakland County, and some of the candidates were there. And so we have a political horse race going on, as we always do. And, of course, the Kentucky Derby. It'll be on NBC on Saturday night right around 7 o'clock. But you can feast on the coverage between, about 4 o'clock and 7 o'clock if you want to hear all the stories of the horses and the jockeys and all the rest. And it's not too late to get yourself to Churchill Downs if you decide to drive to Louisville. And gosh, I remember the day I went to one Kentucky Derby in my life, and I just walked right up and bought a $10 ticket. And it wasn't even in the infield. It was in the grandstand. And I was along the first stretch there and saw the horses come across the finish line. You know, everything's more expensive and more gentrified now than it was back in the day. But it still can be done, and it still is a wander list item for people say, well, I'd like to do that one of these years. Well, make this year the year or next year. We don't say bucket list. We say wander lists because we think bucket list is a bit grim. Okay, and Eddie Arcaro and Bill Hartek are tied for the most victories in the Kentucky Derby for jockeys. They each have won it 5 times. And the biggest winning margin, 4 horses have won by 8 lengths. Old Rosebud back in 1914 and Johnstown and Whirlaway. And it was 1946, the last time a horse and jockey did that, of course, along with the trainer, and that was called Assault. It's been through pandemics. It's been through recessions. Remember, I don't even want to remember that year during the pandemic when it was a virtual Kentucky Derby that we watched on TV. And I remember being in my creamsicle seersucker suit with Tim McGuire and some of our neighbors. Chris Kraft was there, and we got together with some, you got to have, of course, the mint julep is the drink of the Kentucky Derby, so we used Copper Kraft from West Michigan, and Chris Kraft made horse cookies and things. Nah, it's not made a horse. It looked like a horse, and we celebrated like a lot of people will who, you don't have to know anything about horse racing in order to enjoy it. The fastest time, I'll bet you have at least some knowledge that Secretariat did it in 1973 in 1:59. You try running 2 miles that fast. The name The Run for the Roses was coined in 1925 by sports columnist Bill Corum. And that refers to the blanket of roses that's draped over the winner. And, of course, it's a fashion show for any of the men and women who attend. It's elaborate hats. And that's all started back in 1875. That's when Colonel Meriwether Lewis Clark Jr., inspired by the Epsom Derby in England, said, we ought to have one of those in the United States. And so he created the 1 1/4 mile race for 3-year-old thoroughbreds that is now known as the Kentucky Derby. And, of course, my old Kentucky home is what the post parade is held to. And some people, especially if you're from Kentucky, get a little emotional about it. But it's a beautiful thing to see these creatures that have qualified for this beautiful event. And here's what the post parade will sound like with my old Kentucky home. Well, that's the call to the post, and then the riders up will be called, and then the horses will walk right in front of the twin spires of Churchill Downs in parade. And the last-minute bettors will examine the colors and the horses and how do they look and how are they behaving and make their bets, run up to the window and get the last bet in. Is it a perfecta? Is it a trifecta? What are you looking for here? You're looking for the winner of the Kentucky Derby.

Cadillac Championship's finish line winner on golf at Doral won't be known until Sunday, if they can even finish on Sunday because of the forecast of rain in Miami. But at the Formula One race up the road, Miami Grand Prix, Cadillac, which has made its return to F1 this year, has some upgrade packages going in its two cars, and so they're hoping that maybe they can have a better finish than they have so far in those races in the Far East. And we wish Cadillac good luck in regards to their support for F1 and their support for PGA Tour golf, and of course their birthplace in Michigan here.

The number of rotavirus cases in children continues to rise. According to the CDC, nearly 8 in 100 people who get tested are positive, and that's up from 7 out of 100 last year. Health experts also say rotavirus cases climbed earlier than last year. Rotavirus was first identified in the 1970s and impacts the gastrointestinal system, causing diarrhea, vomiting, and fever. There's a new test to detect pancreatic cancer up to 3 years before a patient is diagnosed. The Mayo Clinic has developed it with an AI-assisted test model, which it says is a result of years of research. Pancreatic cancer is the third leading cause of cancer deaths in the U.S., and more than 65,000 cases are diagnosed each year. And drug abuse remains a significant issue in America, with nearly 70,000 drug overdose deaths reported in a recent 12-month period. A Wallet Hub study shows that New Mexico, Arkansas, Alaska, Nevada, and Missouri have got the highest drug use rates. New Mexico also ranks as the state with the most severe drug problem. Health update, I'm Mark Mayfield.

0: with the fighting chance. Perfect Trip is down toward the inside. Came Home is putting in his run. Now he's about four lengths from the lead. Harlan's Holly is picking it up. Here comes Medallia Doro, who's there on the far outside. One furlong to go. War Emblem is still there. War Emblem, and he's pulling away. He's got another gear. War Emblem coming down to the final 16th. Now he's in front by three, and now he's going to win it. War Emblem has won the Derby.
1: It's fun to listen to those, isn't it? You don't have any money at stake on it because it's an older race, but it sure is fun to know when they hit the stretch. That's when everybody makes their last gasp for the finish line. How about 2003 when Funny Side won the Kentucky Derby?
0: In between horses, Scrimshaw's tugging, awfully well there on the outside. They're coming down to the final furlong, and the gutsy gelding Funny Side has a narrow lead. Bobby Frankel's Derby deal with Peace Walls to his inside. Empire Maker's giving it all. Funny Side trying to pull off the upset here. 12 to 1 coming down to the line, and the gutsy gelding Funny Side has won the 129th Kentucky Derby.
1: And we all remember the group of guys who got together and said, let's own a racehorse. And they got it across the finish line. And it was, you know, such joy in these fellas. They hit the total jackpot. 2009, here was Mind That Bird.
2: Third on the outside, Desert Party is now fourth. Hold Me Back, fifth toward the inside. Papa Clem threads his way through horses. From sixth now, Musket Man is now seventh. Chocolate Candy is beginning to come alive now, and he's eighth on the outside. Then down toward the rail, it's Advice as the field turns for Home. Top of the stretch, it's still joining the dance with a tenuous lead. Regal Ransom and Pioneer of the Nile strikes the front just outside the eighth pole. Musket Man is coming hard down the center of the track, and Papa Clem's right there too, down toward the inside, coming on through. That is Mind That Bird now is coming on to take the lead as they come down to the finish. And a spectacular upset. Mind That Bird has won the Kentucky Derby. An impossible result here.
1: And you could hear him say, but he didn't even know what horse that was. He says, so that's Mind That Bird. And then he's laughing as Mind That Bird comes across the finish line. What a spectacular upset. A spectacular bid, if you will, to harken back to horse racing days gone by. It's Michael Patrick Shields on a Firekeepers Casino Friday. It's Kentucky Derby weekend.

0: NBC News Radio. I'm Michael Kastner. A new report says Iran is using the ceasefire with the United States to dig out missiles and other munitions that were buried underground. More from Mark Mayfield.
1: NBC News cites a U.S. official and two other sources saying Iran wants to quickly rebuild its drone and missile capabilities to launch attacks if President Trump decides to resume military operations. The weapons were either hidden underground or buried under rubble from U.S. airstrikes. The report says Trump was to meet Thursday with his national security team to review options for opening up the Strait of Hormuz. A White House official says Trump's mid-May trip to China is one of the factors shaping his decision-making process as he weighs the next steps on Iran.
0: President Trump has signed a Department of Homeland Security funding bill ending the record-long shutdown of the agency. The bill, passed by the House and Senate, funds most of DHS, minus ICE and Border Patrol. Those two agencies are expected to be funded through the reconciliation process, which allows Republicans to bypass Democrats with a simple majority. Jeffrey Epstein's former cellmate in New York claims he found a suicide note written by the sex predator. More from Sarah Lee Kessler.
2: Nicholas Tartaglione told the New York Times he found a suicide note in the cell he shared with Epstein at the Metropolitan Correctional Center that said, "Time to say goodbye." It was in July 2019 after Epstein was found unresponsive with cloth wrapped around his neck. He recovered but was found hanged weeks later. His death ruled a suicide. The newspaper says that note has been locked away for 7 years after a federal judge ordered it sealed. The Times filed a petition Thursday to get it unsealed.
0: And Saudi investors are pulling out of LIV Golf. The professional men's golf league will end after the 2026 season. Michael Kastner, NBC News Radio.
1: A ride-sharing app wants to become the one-stop shop for travel. Daria Albinger has details.
3: Uber is now an app for everything. That's what the company's CEO says, announcing the ride-sharing app is adding hotel bookings to its offerings, partnering with Expedia to streamline the travel planning process. Users will have more than 700,000 hotel listings to choose from. They'll also get reminders to schedule rides, and we'll see options for Uber Eats room service that can deliver food and many forgotten items right to their hotel.
1: Under oath in federal court, Elon Musk has admitted that Tesla is not pursuing artificial general intelligence, despite a tweet where he claims the opposite. That's significant because it undermines the legal argument he's making in his lawsuit against OpenAI. And Mark Zuckerberg's investment into the metaverse just cost his investors another $4 billion. The first quarter's numbers show the company investing heavily in AI as it bleeds money on virtual reality. Reality Labs has lost about $80 billion since 2020. Tech Report, I'm Mark Mayfield.

0: I got the horse right here, the name is Paul Revere, and here's a guy that says if the weather's clear, can do, can do. This guy says the horse can do, if he says the horse can do, can do, can do.
1: I think the weather looks okay for Louisville, not so much for Miami this weekend, where the Formula One racing will take place. It'll be Louisville, though, Churchill Downs, for the most exciting 2 minutes in sports, the run for the roses, the Kentucky Derby. And as I mentioned earlier, there are a lot of people who don't know anything about horse racing, and they might only watch once a year, but it would be the Kentucky Derby they would tune into, the first leg of the Triple Crown. And there have been a whole bunch of races leading up to it, including the Florida Derby and the Santa Anita Derby and the Arkansas Derby. These three-year-olds are qualified, 20 of them, to run. And so, by the way, we want to, for instance, mention Denny Shields, my uncle, and Nick Livernoy and the crew. They're an example of what I'm talking about. They'll be at the Trolley Stop Bar downriver if you're going to go watch some horse racing with them. And something tells me they won't be betting through the paramutual, if you know what I mean. Dan and Mr. D and Jeremy and Carrie and Mike T, good luck to all of you. Even Amy Schaefer in Wyandotte is listening this morning, and I would like to give her a blanket of roses, just like the winning horse will get in the Kentucky Derby. And it's a beautiful tradition that's gone on for decades. It started with J.P. McCarthy when I was his producer, the Hall of Fame radio host, all those years ago. And now in the 21 years I've been hosting this show, Steve Haskin has been nice enough to wake up early and join us. He is the preeminent American horse racing journalist and author, and he used to write for the Wall Street Journal. And then on the year I was born, 1967, he said, horse racing seems pretty cool. He became the national correspondent for the Daily Racing Form, senior correspondent at the Blood Horse. He's won all sorts of writing awards and the author of 6 books, including Baffert, Dirt Road to the Derby, which he co-authored with the great Bob Baffert, who has a chance to make history at the Kentucky Derby Saturday at around 7 o'clock Eastern time on NBC, doesn't he, Mr. Haskin?
2: He always does. If he's in the race, he's always has a chance. There's only one Bob Baffert. He always manages to get him there. Even if he starts with a dozen, he'll wind up with a couple.
1: Well, you also authored Horse Racing's Holy Grail, the epic quest for the Kentucky Derby. And I was eager to talk to you again, as always, and I sure appreciate the time. And that is that I finally met Bob Baffert, and it wasn't at a track. It was at Dan Tana's restaurant about a month ago. And, you know, I frequent the place and I see a lot of celebrities, and I don't, get in their face or anything like that. It's kind of a little clubhouse of a place. But I said, Bob Baffert, I've got to meet. And he came. And so he went over by the bathroom, and I said, that's like around the corner. It won't be a big deal. And I went over and said hello, and he couldn't be nicer. I was really happy to hear that. And I remembered at the Santa Anita Derby last year, he had this beautiful blue blazer on. It was like an indigo blue. And I said to him, that blazer you had at Santa Anita last year, he says, yeah, I have a couple of those. And I said, it was beautiful. I've been looking for one ever since. And he says, I get them at Bijan. And I don't know if you know, but Bijan on Rodeo Drive is the most exclusive men's store probably in America and one of the most exclusive in the world. And I thought, well, I'm not going to be buying one of those blazers, because I looked it up and they're about $25,000
2: to $50,000 each. Wow. That doesn't sound like him. He doesn't seem to be that extravagant, but I guess when you've made as much money as Bob has over the years. But it's funny that you said, you mentioned the bathroom, because, back in his early days when he was a real rock star, he used to frequent one restaurant in particular called Johnny's in Louisville, and the sign in their restaurant was the bathroom. So that was the when you went in there to do your thing, you had to go into the bathroom and not the bathroom.
1: Well, you know what he was more excited about than anything, because that was the weekend of the Santa Anita Derby when I saw him. He said, my bobblehead is in this restaurant. And he took me around the corner and he pointed to it up on the shelf. There's a bobblehead of Bob Baffert up in Dan Tana's amongst some of the other memorabilia. I thought that was pretty cute. What was it like to write with him?
2: Yeah. Well, that's a different story. You know, first of all, that autobiography was done, in my opinion, prematurely, because it was in we started in 1999. He was just getting to be Bob Baffert, but he'd become such a rock star, and it started in 96 when he came to the Derby with Cavernier and just got beat a nose. But then everybody said, "Wow, who is this guy? This guy's a riot." And then, of course, he wins the next year, and then he wins the next year. So he's won 2 years in a row, and they said, "Well, we got to do a book." I said, "Well, you know, he's got a life ahead of him. You know, there's a lot of things that are going to happen the rest of his career." They said, "No, we want to do the book now because he's so popular. He'll never be this popular again." Mm-hmm. And he was. I mean, I would go and he used to stay in the in this one restaurant in this one hotel in Louisville. The Executive West, and I was in there with him, and there was a wedding going on, and he just took a peek in there, and everybody in the wedding saw him, and the wedding stopped, and everybody comes running over to him to sign everything, the little cocktail napkins, matchbooks. Everybody wanted to get his autograph. He was a true rock star. Now, I don't know if you've ever had a real conversation with Bob Baffert, but he's not the greatest, if you want to do a biography or an autobiography on him. And this was an autobiography. And trying to get him to do an interview, I went down there. We were 2 weeks ahead of time. I was going to devote a whole week to do it. And he just was doing something else. He's, you know, his mind is always somewhere else. And I'm trying to get the most out of it. I spoke to everybody in his life. And you know, to have a little precede to each chapter, and finally the Derby goes off, and I have nothing really, not enough for a book. I have enough for maybe a feature story. And comes the Preakness, you know, and the editor says, you know, the book is due in June. I said, well, this is May. I mean, this is a book we're talking about, not a feature. I got to write this guy's whole life. And finally, I mentioned to him, I said, you know, Bob, you are in danger of being the first ever author to have an unauthorized autobiography. And I'm saying, because we have to write this book no matter what. So finally, our editor called him up and said, you know, Bob, you got to do it. So I had to do it over the phone with a tape recorder, you know, hooked up. And you know what it's like to be on a phone conversation for 4 hours, and then when it's over, you press that play button, and you got your fingers crossed that there's something on there, because that's the whole book is on there, and you don't know. And you don't do a book like that over the phone. You do it in person, where you have the tape recorder on, and you know it's working, or you can transcribe, or whatever you want to do, or whatever you're most comfortable with. And the one thing about Bob is that he doesn't finish sentences. So you're listening back on the tape, and he's talking, and I'm saying, oh, this is a good story. Just finish it. And he gets to the end, and he goes, you know, and blah, blah, and he starts going off to something else. And I said, oh, my God. I got to finish his story for him.
1: Steve Haskin is the real Bob Baffert.
2: And it worked out well.
1: And you can get the book, and we give you a big hug, Mr. Haskin. Enjoy the Kentucky Derby and get his book.
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5: NBC News Radio, I'm Mark Mayfield. President Trump says Iran wants to make a deal. Talking to reporters from the Oval Office Thursday, Trump said even with the economic gains going on in the U.S., he had to put out what the president called a little fire in Iran. Trump said a current obstacle to ending the war is not knowing who's leading their country right now, with most of its leadership killed. The NASCAR Cup Series makes a stop in the Lone Star State this Sunday. Tammy Trujillo has details.
6: Drivers square off in the Worth 400 at Texas Motor Speedway. Carson Hocevar is looking to build on his first Cup Series win last weekend at Talladega. The driver of the number 77 car is eighth in the standings, while Tyler Reddick, Denny Hamlin, Ryan Blaney, Chase Elliott, and Ty Gibbs make up the top five. I'm Tammy Trujillo.
5: And police are on the hunt for a suspect that shot two people dead at a Kentucky bank. It happened Thursday afternoon at a U.S. bank in Berea. Mark Mayfield, NBC News Radio.

0: You're listening to Michael Patrick Shields. That's me, and I am glad you are. And you can get everything you need to make mint juleps at Meijer, where you get more of the things you want most. 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More importantly, you get them all for less at Meijer. Why would you pay more? And why don't you go ahead and use Coppercraft from West Michigan? The bourbon? I know, maybe you want Kentucky bourbon, and you might be one of those sticklers who says it's only bourbon if it comes from Kentucky. But why not support Coppercraft this weekend and do it? A guy who lives in Michigan but was just in Louisville, I think is the way to say it, not Louisville, is Kyle Mullen, the editor of MIRS News, MIRSnews.com, with me, Michael Patrick Shields. Welcome back to the airwaves.
1: Hey, it's great to be here.
0: So you were in Louisville, and you had a moment where you came down the stretch, as they say, but it wasn't on a horse.
1: No, it wasn't. You know, as Louisville gets ready for its Kentucky Derby, from what we hear, they have week and several days before the event, they have tons of events down there. It was packed in Louisville last weekend. And one of their big events is the Humana Mini and Full Marathon, where we run the streets of Louisville, including a stretch through Churchill Downs, where we got a chance to run through the actual venue of the Kentucky Derby through a wall of bubbles, which was a nice touch. They literally have this bubble machine, Michael Patrick, that they fired up as we entered the venue, and we all got to run through bubbles.
0: Sweet. Was it a photo finish for you?
1: No, it wasn't. It wasn't one of my better half marathons. It was fine, but you know what I thought was kind of interesting is I was hoping, God, that'd be great if they let us run the track, right?
0: Yeah.
1: But they wouldn't let us do that. Instead, you know, we ran down this tunnel, and then we popped up in the infield, and so we were in the infield like if you're going to like a car race, like a Michigan International Speedway for one of their events, and you get to be in the infield. That was what it was like. So we got to run in the infield, but I got to see some horses warming up on the track. And then, you know, we turned in the infield, and then we ran back down through a second tunnel and then out to the street. I was kind of struck by how small the venue was. Like, you know, when I thought of Michigan International Speedway, I mean, that place is massive. And this place was large. Don't get me wrong, but I thought it was going to be a little bigger. And I was also struck how it's right there in the neighborhood. Like, you know, we got out of the tunnel and boom, we're right back into the city. It's not tucked away in some rural location.
0: Well, Churchill Downs, I mean, they've expanded it to the point that those two twin spires, which used to loom over the track, are now kind of dwarfed by the corporate facilities that are built to the side, the luxury areas, if you will.
1: Yeah.
0: So you can imagine how it used to look.
1: Yeah, I mean, yeah, I guess I didn't know where exactly it was. You know, I guess I figured it'd be out in the country somewhere, and it would be kind of like a massive parking lot, kind of like MIS, but it definitely wasn't. I don't know where all the people park either, I mean, for this event, because it's not like they have, like, massive parking garages or massive lots. I mean, it literally feels like it's been dropped right in the middle of a neighborhood.
0: That's what they say about the Masters tournament, too. You imagine that Augusta National is out on its own somewhere. It looks so pastoral and beautiful, but it is, you know, right in the middle of a street full of, you know, Hooters and whatever else. It's an interesting thing. But I think it would have been difficult for you and the rest of the human beings to run on that track because it looks pretty, soft. You know what I mean? Like you'd be running in dirt.
1: Yeah, that's a good point. You know, what they do in some of those races is that they'll put down boards. And so I thought, I didn't actually think we'd run the track, honestly, but I did think that we were going to be able to cross the track, that they would put up some kind of, plywood boards or something that and let us run over that. Because that's what they do at MIS. They don't put up boards, but when the kids run for the high school state championship, they bring in like this massive amount of dirt and they just pour dirt over the spots where you cross and then you just run on that. And you never really run on the track per se. You run on the infield around the track. So you're not actually running on pavement, you're running on earth.
0: I think another thing that might surprise people, when you go to the Kentucky Derby, like Kyle Malin is saying that it's in the middle of a neighborhood, Churchill Downs, is that the Kentucky Derby itself is only the 10th race of the day. And so there's other racing going on all day and plenty of time to get that mint julep in and pose in your beautiful outfit and racing after it as well. So that's kind of a surprise to people, I think, too, who attend the Kentucky Derby. And also, like, today is the Kentucky Oaks, which is maybe, you know, not as popular, but very, very popular for the people who go to the track today as part of the festival that you kicked off with the marathon last weekend.
1: Yeah, and something they, one of the bartenders told us was that they moved the time of the big race of the Kentucky Derby. Like you said, there's multiple races throughout the day. But what that's done is it's really altered the when people come to the establishments, that there's more of now a pre-party because the actual race has been moved more to prime time. So whereas they used to get like the after race crowd, it's now more of like a tailgate kind of situation where folks are tailgating before the big race. And then maybe they come afterwards, even though it's kind of late after they're done.
0: Post time is just before 7 o'clock. I know John Truscott is a big fan of going to the Kentucky Derby, and Kyle Malin was there. And if you'll hold the line, I want to talk to you just really quickly about the horse race of candidates who want to be the Republican nominee for governor. They had a debate yesterday in Oakland County. And a guest who is going to join us on Tuesday that I haven't been able to talk to in a long time, who was scheduled for today, I'll let you know who that was. If you'll stay right there, I'll be right here. Kyle Malin, you can read him at MIRS News, MIRSnews.com. He's the kind of guy that'll ride his bike to Mackinac Island and have a marathon at the Kentucky Derby. He's always moving and very energetic. From the capital of Michigan in Lansing to Kentucky Derby time in Louisville, it's Michael Patrick Shields through the AT&T microphones.
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6: NBA playoffs. The shorthanded Timberwolves knocked out the Nuggets 110-98 in six games. Jaden McDaniels led Minnesota with 32 points.
7: I'm just happy it's over. Happy we were able to come out on top. You know, stuff was said. I'm just happy we was all able to prove our point and just get the win and move on to the next round.
6: The Wolves will now face the Spurs in the Western Conference semis. The Knicks destroyed the Hawks by 51 to advance to the East semis for the fourth straight season, but the Knicks will have to wait after the Sixers beat the Celtics 106-93 to force a Game 7. Bucks hired former Grizzlies coach Taylor Jenkins as their head coach. Stanley Cup playoffs. The Wild beat the Stars 5-2 for their first playoff series win in 11 years. And the Ducks skate past the Oilers to advance to the second round for the first time since 2017. In baseball, the Phillies walked it off not once but twice to sweep the doubleheader against the Giants. That's sports. I'm Ron DeMoss.
8: Meet President George H.W. Bush through the pages of I Call Him Mr. President, the revealing new book by Ken Raynor and Michael Patrick Shields. Climb aboard Marine One and head to Camp David, or go fishing with the 41st President and his friends Jack Nicklaus, Jim Nance, and more. It's the first of its kind, a touching memoir of friendship, I Call Him Mr. President, straight from President Bush's White House horseshoe pit and his Kennebunkport living room. I Call Him Mr. President, with a foreword by Barbara Bush, wherever books are sold.
0: Kyle Malin is the editor of MIRS News, MIRSnews.com. You can subscribe and get all the politics you want from right here in the state of Michigan. It's Michael Patrick Shields with you. And I'm hearing from Richard Seeger, Kyle Malin, that John James was a no-show yesterday at the debate of candidates who want the Republican nomination for governor. Perry Johnson was there on his bus, and he's headed to Gaylord and Mackinac City for the weekend. I don't know if you heard any rumblings or stumblings from the debate yesterday.
1: Yeah, I heard John James was not present. It was a voting session day for them. So while John James has earned a reputation of not attending debates, he hasn't attended one yet, and there's been several. This one was actually justifiable in that they were voting on the farm bill and other various pieces of legislation. So this one he gets a pass. I don't know about the press association one or the especially the ones that the Republican Party held last year. I don't think there was really a valid excuse for him to miss those. But he is supposed to be attending an event coming up here next month. There is going to be a homeschool forum, and he's supposed to be to that one. And it sounds like Perry Johnson's readjusting his schedule to appear as well. So that may be the first time all of the gubernatorial candidates on the Republican side will be in the same spot.
0: We have been endeavoring to speak to U.S. Senator Alyssa Slotkin, the Democrat, for some time now, even though she's appeared on national shows like Bill Maher's show, which I work on frequently. And suddenly she agreed to come on. It was supposed to be today, but got pushed to Tuesday. I presume it's because she wanted to talk about taking the Secretary of War, Pete Hegseth, to task yesterday in a hearing.
1: That could be. Yeah, she has upped her national profile. And did you see how she showed up in Iowa the other day as well and was talking to the Des Moines Register about running for president?
0: Yeah, she didn't deny it, did she?
1: Well, yeah, she left it on the table. She said, well, it doesn't have to be me. But, you know, so she's upping her national profile. And this is, and you know, you've been in the business for a while. You know how this works. When these people get stars in their eyes, they're looking for national outlets to expand their name, and you know, us folks back home, you know, they'll let us know when they're available, you know.
0: I'm just glad you're available, and you can get Kyle Malin anytime you like by subscribing to MIRS News, MIRSnews.com. It's Michael Patrick Shields. Let's keep talking.
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9: Ay, tengo que ir a trabajar otra vez, chingado. Good morning. Good morning, town. Ay, Dios mío. I just wish that I could marry somebody rich so I wouldn't have to go to work anymore. I don't want to wake up this early. Look, I'm waking with the sunrise.
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0: Buenos dias, amigos. Miguel Patricio Shields. Dos cervezos, por favor. No dinero. And vaya con Dios. Oh, what kind of bull are you going to have to fight today? BS or the actual bull in your life? Is it going to be something that you have to deal with that you've been putting off? Is it going to be something that's going to come at you that you're not going to know about until you see it? Is it going to be something at work? Is it going to be some kind of nonsense from someone in your family? What is it going to be? What is the bull that you're going to have to deal with today? And will you have to take the bull by the horns? By the way, that's a funny cliche, but if you were ever face-to-face with a bull, you would not take it by the horns. That wouldn't be advisable. So I don't know anybody who ever does that, but they must be very, very, very, very brave. If you go to Spain, you can see plenty of people taking the bull by the horns, well, avoiding the horns anyway. Madeforspainandportugal.com
11: is how you can have the experience. Virginia Irurita is a frequent guest on this program. We usually talk to her, throughout the year, but the running of the bulls, the seventh day of the seventh month in Pamplona, Spain, is the day that, this gets the most attention, bullfighting. They have it in Mexico and they have it in Spain. But that is the running of the bulls in Pamplona at the Fiesta San Fermín that lasts a week long in Pamplona. But it starts with the running of the bulls every morning at 8 o'clock in the morning, and it starts on the seventh day of the seventh month. And where are those bulls running when they run through town? Ask me how I know, because I was lucky enough to do it one time because of madeforspainandportugal.com. And if you want, you can go and watch. You don't have to actually run with the bulls. But if you decide to do it, she'll send you a guide and, she'll ask you not to do it. But someone like me was too stubborn. I had to do it. Where are the bulls running? I asked. They're running, believe it or not, to the bull ring, where later in the day they will be in the bull fight. That's what it's all about. So the running of the bulls, let's say, they only run for about 2 minutes to get up to that bull ring. And then later in the day, they have a bull fight. If you've never seen a bull fight, it can be difficult to watch, and it's worth noting that the bulls that are killed are taken and used as food, okay? But when you're sitting in an afternoon in the sunshine in a bull ring in Spain, and you see that wall open up, it's like imagine you're watching a hockey game and out come the players, but they slide that dasher board open just like an outcome. When that bull came barreling out of there, it took my breath away. It was a sight. It's like an SUV coming running at you. Big bull. And then suddenly the glorious matador, well, he looks a little small, even though, he's in his glamorous outfit with his cape and his hat. And then they have the little picador fellows who go around on the horses and so forth. I don't want to spoil it for you. No spoiler alert here. But I do want to tell you that in the news, a famous Spanish matador suffered a humiliating injury in a bullfight blunder. Morante de la Puebla was best known as the King of Bullfighters, a renowned matador. And he had in Spain an embarrassing injury that required an immediate evacuation in front of thousands of the horrified spectators. What happened? Now, normally you presume the matador gets the best of the bull, right? Not this time. Morante de la Puebla was gored up his rectum during a performance gone wrong in Sevilla, Spain. Seville, I guess you could say, the barber of Seville. There was a packed arena. Maestranza and El Mundo reported what happened. The bullfighter is 46 years old. He cleared the first three bulls, as he had hundreds of times before, but the fourth one got the best of him. The daring bull situated itself near the arena's irrigation ditch. It's a shallow cavity where the beast has the rare upper hand against the tantalizing, fanciful matadors. Well, he abandoned his cape, which is used to draw the bull, and ran for it, the matador did, in his colorful outfit, fanciful outfit, and the bull wasn't about to let him go. Puebla bolted with his back to the bull, and the bovine rushed at him again and plowed the tip of his curved horn right into the matador's rectum. Penetration perforated his rectum and left a 4-inch injury, according to the news outlets. He was seen staggering away while clinging to his bottom and eventually carried off the pitch by four other matadors. So sometimes it happened. He had to have hours-long surgical procedure at a medical center, and the staff said, "Ooh, I'm sorry, but his rectum was completely severed." Extensive repair to the sphincter apparatus, the outlet reported. Now, it's not funny. I don't know, and neither does the outlet, if he will ever return to the ring, the matador. But I once had an opportunity to interview a matador, and the matador that I interviewed also had an incident with a bull where he lost, I think it was 7 pints of blood because he got the horns. It's an ancient tradition, and you might say, why would people do something so gruesome? And even when the bull loses, you know, it's hard to watch a mighty beast like that gasping for breath as it draws its last breath and then falls over. And another thing that they do that you might find gruesome is the matador chops the ear off of the dead bull and walks around holding it over its head like it's a Super Bowl trophy. So it's man versus beast. And, you know, the sensibilities of some people might not be able to handle it. But in the old world, in Spain and Mexico, it still exists. So don't let the bull get you today or the BS come in your way. Stand proud, stand strong, and watch your bottom.
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13: Good morning, my friend. 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
0: From the end of the road at the top of the world with a tale well calculated to keep you in suspense. We get your Fire Keepers Friday turkey on the road. One bite, everyone knows the rules. Another one, and a very pleasant one to you. And you have made it through the Michigan winter, the pure Michigan winter wonderland. You made it through the holiday season, and you made it through New Year's, and you made it through January, and you made it through the Super Bowl, and you made it through Valentine's Day and President's Day and Groundhog Day. You were hoping for a spring that would come soon. And then you made it through Lent and Ash Wednesday and St. Patrick's Day and all of the other harbingers of spring. And then you made it through Tiger Spring Training in Lakeland, Florida, which gave us at least a look at some green grass on television. And then, of course, came opening day in Detroit. And you said, I think we might be just about there. And then Easter came and you said, wow, spring technically is here. But it wasn't until today. And that's because on this program, and around Michigan, and around the world, spring doesn't begin until Dick Stewart says so. And Dick Stewart is on our radio stage, our AT&T line. Oh, you boaters, I know, even if you had launch day, still, we wait for Dick Stewart. And those of you on Mackinac Island this morning who are celebrating the grand opening of Mission Point Resort, I know you're listening, waiting for this official designation to come, not from John McMurray, who put the shovels in the Cosmoline because the snow is probably over. Dick Stewart is here to deem it spring. The long-time Pope of Kalamazoo Country Club, a devoted PGA professional who would go to the Masters every year, too, in order to bring on some spring. That's another one of our harbingers. And we've got the Kentucky Derby this weekend, too, to make us feel good. But nobody makes us feel better than Dick Stewart. Happy New Year to you, sir.
17: Good morning, Michael Patrick, my friend. How are you?
0: I can only imagine that when you turn into the Kentucky Derby on TV Saturday, you might not be looking at the horses. You might be checking out all of the, seersucker suits and women with big hats and all the cool outfits and fashions there in Louisville.
17: Well, it's cold up here in northern Michigan, so there'll be no seersucker suits up here on Saturday for sure.
0: Shucks. And I guess we have to wait till Memorial Day, technically, right, to start wearing white pants and belts and shoes?
17: Could be a little later this year, July 4th. It's been a brutal winter and spring, my friend.
11: And that's why we turn to you for warmth at this moment. One of the most fashionable men you'll ever meet, and he had the best clothing store in all of Kalamazoo, even though it was a golf shop there at Kalamazoo Country Club. He was very famous for his haberdashery and his humor. And this is how we came upon this tradition, that Michael Kernicke, his stalwart pal, and I came. Maybe we thought it was too early. We came to play golf at this time of year, let's say. And, well, April showers was bringing May showers. And so we were kind of stuck in the clubhouse. There wasn't going to be any golf. And we were shopping around and looking at all the orange shoes from Ricky Fowler and all the rest of it. And all of a sudden, a man, Dick Stewart, the man who ran the place, came swooping through his own golf shop, his own domain. And in the midst of all that sadness with no golf and no rain, he just rang out this poem, and if you would, sir.
17: Hooray, hooray, it's the 1st of May. Outdoor everything begins today.
11: And I just thought that was the most badass thing I had ever seen in my life. It was done with such aplomb, and I said to Kernicke, did you hear that? And he just smiled and said, yep. What is the origin of you, you know, coming to embrace that poem like that, that you would sing it right out of your heart like that?
17: Well, it's just the, as you said, it's the beginning of spring. And what better way to embrace all of that with that wonderful little poem, my friend?
11: And you had no idea that one this would become a 21-year radio tradition of you coming on this program and sharing it with the rest of the state. And
17: well,
11: and
17: that's because we all know you're a sick puppy too, my friend.
11: I will take that as a major compliment. And to that point, the poem that you gave us in the golf shop that day is slightly edited for radio because you are quite
17: might
11: a
17: have
11: gentleman.
17: Been a little more R-rated, I think.
11: It's a PG-13 at least. So you've softened it. And the advice that you give people who are listening to that poem is what? Because you have changed it.
17: Well, I got calls from Sarasota last week wondering, hey, are you going to be on Michael Patrick's show on May 1st? So you are known across the world.
11: Well, that's very sweet. It's because of people like you. And the blank is when you say outdoor, quote unquote, everything begins today. It's for all
17: Let
11: of us to determine.
17: Wander.
11: Yeah.
17: Let your mind wander.
11: Yeah. It's for all of us to fill in the blank about what it is in our life that today will make us happy and for the season, right?
17: Correct, my friend.
11: Yeah. Well, you're a mystic of sorts because I remember that movie with Jack Palance and Billy Crystal, City Slickers, remember? And Jack Palance, they're out on the range and he says, you know, life is all about one thing. And they said, Curly, what is that one thing? And he said, that's for you to decide. This is how I feel about your poem.
17: Well, it's a time-honored tradition. So it's hooray, hooray. It's the 1st of May. Outdoor everything begins today.
11: Thank you very much. It is officially spring in Michigan, and I only wish that Dick Stewart had been invited to the state dinner at the White House and been able to stand up in front of King Charles and Queen Camilla and the First Lady and the President. I think everyone would have loved it, and we love it, and we love you, and thank you for bringing spring to us.
17: Always a pleasure, Michael Patrick. Be well, my friend.
11: Indeed. The great Dick Stewart, who lives in beautiful Harbor Springs, and he's waiting for Paul Revere's run on the 4th of July there in order to break out the white belt and shoes and pants. Take advice from him, that's for sure. I don't know, we're going to get advice on the Kentucky Derby coming up from my brother, who is a rail bird. He's been big into horse racing for a long time and poker. And those kinds of predictions come because he's a TV meteorologist, too, a weatherman, if you will. So we'll get his derby picks, and we often hold it into it. He'll tell us who's going to win, and then Monday we'll play the tape. Back in a flash, it's Michael Patrick Shields worldwide at MIBigShow.com and the great radio station you're listening to right now, particularly WMKT in northern Michigan.

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5: Britney Spears is officially facing charges after being arrested on suspicion of DUI in California. She was pulled over back in March for allegedly swerving between lanes before police stopped her. Prosecutors in Ventura County charged Spears with one count of misdemeanor DUI. She'll be arraigned on Monday. It's going to light up Austin this weekend. The 2026 iHeart Country Festival, presented by Capital One, is set for Saturday with a lineup stacked with country's biggest stars, with performances from Luke Bryan, Kane Brown, Riley Green, Carly Pearce, Shaboozey, and others. This show will be hosted by iHeartRadio's own Bobby Bones. This could cause hysteria among Def Leppard fans. The band is about to release a new greatest hits album.
6: The album will feature newly remastered versions of the group's biggest hits, including Pour Some Sugar on Me, Love Bites, and Hysteria. 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I'm Mark Mayfield.
5: And you'll find new badges on Spotify, which designate songs that are written by a real human being, not AI. That's entertainment. I'm Daria Albinger.

0: fancy cap, for that's real sincere.
1: I don't know about any of those horses that you hear the Rat Pack singing about there, but we've got Renegade, Albus, Intrepido, Litmus Tests, Right to Party, Commandment, Dan and Bourbon, So Happy, The Puma, Wonder Dean, Incredibolt, Chief Wallaby, Potente, Emerging Market, Pavlovian, Six Speed, Further Ado, Golden Tempo, Full Effort, and Great White as your entries in the Kentucky Derby. Robert Shields is a railbird. Well, he's been in the forecasting business his whole life. University of Michigan graduate, chief meteorologist for, 25 years at WTOL-TV 11. So he's been forecasting the weather and forecasting the horses, and a poker expert too, and now in real estate, which takes some forecasting as well. And he's on our radio stage right now on Kentucky Derby weekends. Glad to have you back.
2: We had the winner last year.
1: That's right. You told everybody the Mortal Lock win, and if they took it to the bank, they did well, because once again, a favorite didn't win last year, and it's been years since a favorite has won.
2: It's interesting. This year's field feels really wide open because there's no, I mean, the only horse that looks dominant is Renegade, and he's stuck in the one post, and we all know what happens when you're in the one post.
1: What does happen? You get buried in there?
2: Yes. I mean, think about it. There's 19 horses on the outside of you, and on the left is a rail. So when you break out of the one post, you have no options. Like, if you let six horses or eight horses go in front of you and settle in, there's going to be horses on the outside of you. There's going to be horses behind you. There's going to be horses in front of you, like you're in a cage in a box, and you need luck to get out of there. There's so much racing luck when you're stuck down on the inside like that. So I'm going to go a different direction this year and longer odds.
1: Well, even though you have the shortest trip from the number one hole, unless you go straight to the front and take the wind the whole way, that makes it difficult. Is that the simplest way to put it?
2: If you were at Churchill Downs and there were six horses in the race, you would say, okay, cool, not really a problem. But with this many horses, it is. And the early betting odds, because the pools have been open, have the one horse as the favorite, but at 5-1 as the favorite. Isn't that amazing?
1: That's not chalk.
2: No. That's why if you can have the winner in the Derby, you can make money no matter who it is. But I'm looking at two different horses that are both double-digit odds that I think both have a great chance.
1: Okay, here it is, the Mortal Lock prediction of Robert Shields, his choice, the winners. He's predicting for the Kentucky Derby.
2: Yeah, my number one pick is Emerging Market in the 15 slot. And I think behind that one, I like Dan on Bourbon in the 7.
1: Okay,
2: and Emerging Market is a super interesting horse because he never got the race as a two-year-old, and he's only raced two times, and both were very, very gutsy wins. I think he's a fighter.
1: Okay,
2: and
1: we
2: right
1: like
2: now
1: that.
2: He's 11-1. He's 11-1 right now. Bet a dollar, win $11. That's good stuff.
1: And what about any more story behind Emerging Market, if you know?
2: As a two-year-old, I read that when he was going to start for the first time, they believe that he was startled by nearby fireworks. He broke through the stall door of his stall, and in doing so, injured himself and, like, cut his chest open. And so he was canceled out of that race. Then they got him healthy again, and he was going to race, and he came down with pneumonia. So he never got to race as a two-year-old. And if you look in his bloodlines, he has a really interesting pedigree because his dam sire, so his grandpa on the mom's side, is Empire Maker. And Empire Maker was the favorite to win the Derby and came in second to a horse you'll remember named Funny Side.
1: Yes.
2: So this is Empire Maker's chance to get a win in the Derby, sort of as a grandpa.
1: Why don't we salute Funny Side here with the stretch call, and we'll continue with Robert Shields. Here was the Kentucky Derby winner, Funny Side.
3: Stretch on top, off the wall there on the outside. They're coming down to the final furlong, and the gutsy gelding Funny Side has a narrow lead. Bobby Frankel's Derby deal will piece rolls to his inside. Empire Maker is giving it all. Funny Side trying to pull off the upset here. 12-1 coming down to the line, and the gutsy gelding Funny Side has won the 129th Kentucky Derby.
1: The gutsy gelding, 12-1, made people some money. By the way, you didn't mention litmus test or patente, which means Bob Baffert will not make history, according to you, with a seventh Derby triumph, even though I met him a couple of weeks ago.
2: Interestingly, those horses are, let's see, 34-1, and patente is 23-1. It's not often you're going to find a Bob Baffert horse with those kind of odds. So if you have a feeling, by all means, go for it.
1: Go to Firekeepers Casino or the Firekeepers app and go online to Firekeepers and place your bets and do it with your head not over it, as they say. We'll continue with Robert Shields, the Railbird, meteorologist, poker player, billiards player. By the way, he finished third in the Big Ten and number one at the University of Michigan, so he can call the shots before they happen. And he has now here for the Kentucky Derby. We're back in a flash with Michael Patrick Shields.
4: A ride-sharing app wants to become the one-stop shop for travel. Daria Albinger has details.
5: Uber is now an app for everything. That's what the company's CEO says. Announcing the ride-sharing app is adding hotel bookings to its offerings, partnering with Expedia to streamline the travel planning process. Users will have more than 700,000 hotel listings to choose from. They'll also get reminders to schedule rides and will see options for Uber Eats room service that can deliver food and many forgotten items right to their hotel.
4: Under oath in federal court, Elon Musk has admitted that Tesla is not pursuing artificial general intelligence, despite a tweet where he claims the opposite. That's significant because it undermines the legal argument he's making in his lawsuit against OpenAI. And Mark Zuckerberg's investment into the metaverse just cost his investors another $4 billion. The first quarter's numbers show the company investing heavily in AI as it bleeds money on virtual reality. Reality Labs has lost about $80 billion since 2020. Tech Report, I'm Mark Mayfield.
1: Since Robert Shields is a meteorologist, we got his prediction on the horses for the Run for the Roses, the most exciting 2 minutes in sports at 7 o'clock Saturday night on NBC. What about the forecast for Churchill Downs? Have you looked at the weather?
2: I have. It looks gorgeous, but it's going to be cool. So a good deal of sunshine, but the high is only going to be about 60 to 65. So a really pleasant day at the races.
1: Splendid. Not so much, I hear, in Miami, where the Formula One race is going to happen, the Miami Grand Prix, just down the street from Doral Resort and Spa, where the PGA Tour is returning for the first time in a decade. They did have a Live Tour there event, but anyway, the rule I understand in Florida is there's a law. If there's lightning, major events have to be suspended, and so that could cause a lot of trouble for those who spent thousands of dollars to go to the F1 race and those walking around at Doral.
2: Wow, and that's probably lightning within a certain distance, which you'll get in Florida, no problem.
1: 88% chance of rain and thunderstorms, 50-some percent chance at Doral. Do you remember we went to the Kentucky Derby that time? I don't know, you've been there more times than I have, but I had a really nice time. You just paid $10 and walked right in. Imagine those days are over.
2: The horse watching and the people watching are amazing. That was the time we met Pat Day, wasn't it? The great jockey, Pat Day.
1: Yeah, what business did we have meeting him?
2: It was totally dumb luck, but security then was nothing like it probably is today. Good luck today.
1: And also, what do you remember about Doral? You and I played golf there, too.
2: I remember sand. Lots of sand.
1: Yeah, and it wasn't on Miami Beach, put it that way.
2: No idea. You would just look up and see bunkers everywhere.
1: Yeah, the Ray Floyd had something like, he redesigned that course, and he had something like 210 bunkers on it, which they've taken away about half of them now. but it's still the Blue Monster. Heaven. And I remember we were battling darkness trying to get that 18th hole, that Blue Monster in. And then we went to Joe's Stonecrab for dinner after. That was a great
2: and
1: memory.
2: Aimed very, very far to the right on that tee.
1: That's right. To stay out of the water and the sand. Miami Beach, yeah. You don't want water and sand on a golf course. You want it at the beach. And, of course, there we have it. Well, we'll circle back with you Monday and see how your predictions have done. Robert Shields, Kentucky Derby, says emerging market and donor bourbon.

0: NBC News Radio. I'm Michael Kastner. A new report says Iran is using the ceasefire with the United States to dig out missiles and other munitions that were buried underground. More from Mark Mayfield.
1: NBC News cites a U.S. official and two other sources saying Iran wants to quickly rebuild its drone and missile capabilities to launch attacks if President Trump decides to resume military operations. The weapons were either hidden underground or buried under rubble from U.S. airstrikes. The report says Trump was to meet Thursday with his national security team to review options for opening up the Strait of Hormuz. A White House official says Trump's mid-May trip to China is one of the factors shaping his decision-making process as he weighs the next steps on Iran.
0: President Trump has signed a Department of Homeland Security funding bill ending the record-long shutdown of the agency. The bill, passed by the House and Senate, funds most of DHS, minus ICE and Border Patrol. Those two agencies are expected to be funded through the reconciliation process, which allows Republicans to bypass Democrats with a simple majority. Jeffrey Epstein's former cellmate in New York claims he found a suicide note written by the sex predator. More from Sarah Lee Kessler.
2: Nicholas Tartaglione told the New York Times he found a suicide note in the cell he shared with Epstein at the Metropolitan Correctional Center that said, "Time to say goodbye." It was in July 2019 after Epstein was found unresponsive with cloth wrapped around his neck. He recovered but was found hanged weeks later. His death ruled a suicide. The newspaper says that note has been locked away for 7 years after a federal judge ordered it sealed. The Times filed a petition Thursday to get it unsealed.
0: And Saudi investors are pulling out of LIV Golf. The professional men's golf league will end after the 2026 season. Michael Kastner, NBC News Radio.
1: The number of rotavirus cases in children continues to rise. According to the CDC, nearly 8 in 100 people who get tested are positive, and that's up from 7 out of 100 last year. Health experts also say rotavirus cases climbed earlier than last year. Rotavirus was first identified in the 1970s and impacts the gastrointestinal system, causing diarrhea, vomiting, and fever. There's a new test to detect pancreatic cancer up to 3 years before a patient is diagnosed. The Mayo Clinic has developed it with an AI-assisted test model, which it says is a result of years of research. Pancreatic cancer is the third leading cause of cancer deaths in the U.S., and more than 65,000 cases are diagnosed each year. And drug abuse remains a significant issue in America, with nearly 70,000 drug overdose deaths reported in a recent 12-month period. A Wallet Hub study shows that New Mexico, Arkansas, Alaska, Nevada, and Missouri have got the highest drug use rates. New Mexico also ranks as a state with the most severe drug problem. Health Update, I'm Mark Mayfield.

0: We can't predict what life will bring us. We can try to predict the winner of the Kentucky Derby, and we can put a little money on it, the Firekeepers Casino, and that's all good and fun. But it's Michael Patrick Shields with you, and the stories behind the horses and the trainers and the jockeys, too, for that matter, are quite fascinating. We turn to Dr. Heather Zack, who loves animals. She's a psychologist in the East Lansing area, loves puppies and dogs and cats and all of it, and people, too. Although they may be the least lovable of all when you're stacking them up. Welcome back to the airwaves.
1: Good morning. Good morning. I sure do love animals and people.
0: Okay. There is a trainer named Mark Glatt who is making his Derby debut, and he's doing so with a horse less than 3 months after the death of his wife, Dina. And it was very a popular win for him at the Santa Anita Derby with that horse just about a month ago, and very emotional. That was even obviously soon after his wife passed away. Isn't it funny how sometimes life gives us the best of times and the worst of times, and how sometimes it's a distraction, maybe, like this major stage with major stakes right after such a tragedy?
1: It is amazing. I was taking a walk the other night thinking of that, actually, last night, thinking about how life works and how duality of it works, that in some of our darkest times, we also could have amazing, wonderful things happen to us. And I think those are best, you know, those are the golden string of God that somehow transmutes the hard or softens it a bit. And yes, this gentleman who's with this horse has been a fun story to follow, and also a sad story to follow, because in the excitement and the amazement, there's a lot of loss and a lot of pain.
0: Do you find that people who come to you, and just friends of yours, and maybe even you yourself, in a situation like that where you lose somebody, which we all know intellectually is inevitable, but nevertheless can pack an emotional wallop, can be sort of buried in your work or some distraction after that happens?
1: Well, I think people have to find some kind of a distraction, right? And that is a normal and healthy dynamic, to find distraction. And the other thing is, think about it, if we change the word distraction to purpose, sometimes in those moments we need purpose, and it could be a garden, it could be a racehorse, it could be a project at work. Purpose gives us hope. Purpose gives us forward momentum. Purpose brings us peace. And so I think sometimes we can call it a distraction, but sometimes it's really about purpose. Sometimes in those darkest times, we need something to give us fortitude to move forward with.
0: What about people who would say, well, he's buried himself in his work, or he's distracted, or who knows, maybe he's dating someone again after the passing of a spouse, whatever it might be, and they might say, you know, sooner or later he's going to have to deal with it. What do they mean by that, deal with it?
1: Well, I don't know what they mean by it, and I don't know that they know what they mean by it. I think everyone has their own textbook thoughts until it happens to them, and I think everyone can only know how to, quote-unquote, deal with it when it happens to them. And dealing with it can mean, again, finding something with purpose. There's no way to not deal with it truly. It lives in us, whatever that it is. Now, some people do tend to really mire themselves down in avoidance tactics. But dealing with it, ultimately, it is processing through us. The question is, how discerning are we about the it? How conscious are we about the it? The it shows itself every day. Are we conscious of the it? And some people are not as conscious as other people. And some people's way of quote-unquote dealing with it are to do exactly what people do, which is kind of to put their head down and just trust that life will move them and one step after another. And one day they wake up and they realize maybe they feel a little better. Maybe they have a little more joy, a little more happiness. Oftentimes where we need to support people is with whatever it is for their process, and that step-by-step, helping them put one step, one breath, one step, one breath.
0: since we were talking about animals, and we are with the Kentucky Derby this weekend, you have a great admiration and affection for animals. You've proven that in your charitable efforts. Do animals sometimes help people with their grief? And the idea of an emotional support animal aside, is there something that you get from animals, and why are you so affectionate to them?
1: Oh, my goodness. You know, for me, I think animals are that we can get. Such altruistic, loving, unconditionally present beings that are just wanting to give love. That's it. They're wanting to give love and to receive love. What perfect little experiences, right? The relationship we have with animals is so different than with people, very different expectations. I am such an advocate of people finding, if they so choose, and, you know, if they are so an animal person, but finding that space to allow a four-legged, a winged one, a finned one, whatever it happens to be, someone with horns, someone with scales, to come into your heart. It's really a beautiful offering of the divine, and I think it gives us this automatic peace. Animals bring with them an automatic sense of peace, and what a sense of gratitude. So this gentleman who lost his wife is not only, you know, having this fortitude with this beautiful horse, but there's also a loving relationship there, you have to believe, that's also bringing healing to him and inspiration and just simple presence of love.
0: Even cats?
1: Cats, too. I'll tell you, my son has two cats. They're darling. Cats, it really, we can't say even anything. I was watching the other day these darling little hippopotamuses. I was watching elephants transcend support for one another. They're just the magnitude of love for these beautiful animals and the magnitude of love they provide us. What gifts. What gifts.
0: I didn't know your son was into animals. I knew your daughter was with the fur ball. Can you tell us a little bit about that effort?
1: Yes. The Capillary Humane Society is a local nonprofit organization that really does phenomenal work in our community for animals, rescue animals, animals in need, low-cost vet care. And we attended the fur ball this last Friday. We had a wonderful time. We've attended it for many years, and we also participate with our own organization that we started, I think it's 5 years ago now, the Bark and Wine, another charitable opportunity for us to give back to Capital Area Humane Society. And it's just a gift. I say to people all the time, when you're down, when you're out, in giving we receive, get out there, volunteer, do things that feel good for you. Doesn't have to be for the animals, but anytime we give, it opens our hearts. It heals us as well.
0: Thank you, Dr. Heather Zack, Life Coach, East Lansing.
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6: NBC News Radio, I'm Mark Mayfield. President Trump says Iran wants to make a deal. Talking to reporters from the Oval Office Thursday, Trump said even with the economic gains going on in the U.S., he had to put out what the president called a little fire in Iran. Trump said a current obstacle to ending the war is not knowing who's leading their country right now, with most of its leadership killed. The NASCAR Cup Series makes a stop in the Lone Star State this Sunday. Tammy Trujillo has details.
7: Drivers square off in the Worth 400 at Texas Motor Speedway. Carson Hocevar is looking to build on his first Cup Series win last weekend at Talladega. The driver of the number 77 car is eighth in the standings, while Tyler Reddick, Denny Hamlin, Ryan Blaney, Chase Elliott, and Ty Gibbs make up the top five. I'm Tammy Trujillo.
6: And police are on the hunt for a suspect that shot two people dead at a Kentucky bank. It happened Thursday afternoon at a U.S. bank in Berea. Mark Mayfield, NBC News Radio.

0: Oh, you can get all emotional about it if you really want to and enjoy the beauty of the Kentucky Derby, or you can make some money. But just be warned, the favorite hasn't won in years. But even if you bet the favorite and even if you win, you can make some pretty good money. There is no chalk bet when you're talking about 20 horses, 23-year-olds. I mean, one of the favorites only ran twice so far. So it's fascinating, the Kentucky Derby. On the same weekend, we have the Miami Grand Prix going on, and Doral at Miami, the PGA Tour, returns to the Blue Monster, and you can bet all of it at Firekeepers Casino in Battle Creek and on the Firekeepers app and at firekeepers.com. And Jim Wise is here to remind you of that and talk some sports this morning. And before he takes the airwaves, he's loading into the post right now. He has no blinders on because he's ready to roll. And we're going to give him, how about Smarty Jones? This was 2004. Did anybody bet Smarty Jones to win the Kentucky Derby? If you did, it sounded like this.
1: An undefeated Smarty Jones comes wide off the turn. And these two hook up at the top of the stretch. Lionheart is all heart. Smarty Jones is all out. And those two deadlocked at the eighth pole. And Smarty Jones is roused to the lead by journeyman jockey Stuart Elliott, and they have taken the lead away from Lionheart. Farther back, it's Lamb House and Imperialism, and here is the first undefeated winner of the Kentucky Derby since Seattle Slough in 1977.
0: Wow, I just imagine somebody, Jim, in their car right now, and as they're listening to that, they look down at the speedometer, and suddenly they're going 100 miles an hour.
2: You're absolutely right. That's great energy. What do they call that? The most exciting 2 minutes in sport, the Derby. And now I must give you one note of condition here. You cannot wager on the Kentucky Derby tomorrow at Firekeepers. That is not something that legally in the Michigan law we're allowed to offer, which is horse race wagering. So we don't have that. But that is a fascinating race to wager on, because most of the horses have never run a mile and a quarter. So, you know, you take somebody who runs 100 yards and never anything more, for example, and you make them run 130, you don't know what's going to happen at that very end. So Renegade is the favorite, but he has drawn an extremely difficult post, the one position. And when you have 20 horses potentially, or up to that many, running, that creates all sorts of difficulty in the first 150 yards, because they all come out of the gate, and what do they want to do? They want to save ground. They want to move down to the inside. Well, 20 horses, there's not enough room anywhere for 20 horses to all get down to the inside. So it is really a challenge to see what happens in the first 100-150 yards.
0: There is a NASCAR race in Texas, as I understand it, tomorrow, and of course the Formula One race in Miami. Can we bet those at Firekeepers at Dacy Sportsbook?
2: 110% yes. Horse racing, no, but absolutely positively for things like the NASCAR race, and also certainly PGA golf, as you mentioned this week. So everything else, yes. Horse racing is kind of one of the few exceptions.
0: Can we bet the Dania Hialeah? I'm just kidding. You ever gone to a Hialeah match?
2: I have been to a Hialeah match, yes. And they're a lot of fun. But as far as wagering on them, you're going to have to do that live.
0: Okay. Can you tell I grew up in gambling if I know about Hialeah? What can I tell you? It's just in the blood. That's all there is to it. Although I imagine tomorrow on the gaming floor, for those exciting 2 minutes at about 7 o'clock p.m., we will be able to see it on television, right?
2: Oh, yeah. We'll have it on TVs all over the place. You know, big weekend for sports, as you have brought to the fore here this morning. Starts off tonight with a huge Pistons game. Pistons need a win in Orlando. You can certainly watch and wager on that. And all the weekend's NHL action in the Stanley Cup playoffs, NBA playoffs, Major League Baseball, the aforementioned golf and auto racing. And just as much fun would be go to Dacy's Tap House and get some great food, like some of their pizza, the tacos, the delicious burgers. huge TVs everywhere and a great meal as well. And we're going to have some exciting slot and table game action always at Firekeepers.
0: We kind of smile about the Pistons because they're from Detroit. And, of course, the DeVos family owns the Orlando Magic from Grand Rapids. So, you know, Michigan kind of wins either way, whatever happens in this series, in a sense. And also, I think it's worth noting that even though there is a big PGA Tour event this weekend and a NASCAR race in Texas, well, you're going to have both of those coming up in just a matter of just over a month.
2: Absolutely. The weekend of the 7th is the Firekeepers Casino 400 at Michigan Speedway, and we're so excited to be the title sponsor for the 11th year to bring NASCAR racing to Michigan and to keep it here. We went from two races down to one, and we love that race. We think it's fantastic, so we're sponsoring it for many years to come. And you know what? We're going to have golf right after that. Hopefully a nice dry June weekend for young women trying to get on the LPGA Tour to play in the Firekeepers Casino Hotel Golf Championship, which this year moves to the Awesome Medalist Golf Club in Marshall, Michigan. And that is the weekend of the 14th, and it's free admission. It's a great event. Bring the family, come out, watch some golf, and see all the other great things that Marshall has to offer as well.
0: And you can go play the medalist between now and then and see how you stack up against some of the best women golfers in the world. The action is always at Firekeepers Casino in Battle Creek, my happy place. He's Jim Wise, and I'm Michael Patrick Shields. 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
3: NBA playoffs. The shorthanded Timberwolves knocked out the Nuggets 110-98 in six games. Jaden McDaniels led Minnesota with 32 points.
4: I'm just happy it's over. Happy we were able to come out on top. You know, stuff was said. I'm just happy we was all able to prove our point and just get the win and move on to the next round.
3: The Wolves will now face the Spurs in the Western Conference semis. The Knicks destroyed the Hawks by 51 to advance to the East semis for the fourth straight season, but the Knicks will have to wait after the Sixers beat the Celtics 106-93 to force a Game 7. Bucks hired former Grizzlies coach Taylor Jenkins as their head coach. Stanley Cup playoffs. The Wild beat the Stars 5-2 for their first playoff series win in 11 years. And the Ducks skate past the Oilers to advance to the second round for the first time since 2017. In baseball, the Phillies walked it off not once but twice to sweep the doubleheader against the Giants. That's sports. I'm Ron Zamos.
5: Meet President George H.W. Bush through the pages of I Call Him Mr. President, the revealing new book by Ken Raynor and Michael Patrick Shields. Climb aboard Marine One and head to Camp David, or go fishing with the 41st President and his friends Jack Nicklaus, Jim Nance, and more. It's the first of its kind, a touching memoir of friendship, I Call Him Mr. President, straight from President Bush's White House horseshoe pit and his Kennebunkport living room. I Call Him Mr. President, with a foreword by Barbara Bush, wherever books are sold.
0: In addition to it being the 1st of May, it's the 1st of May, outdoor everything begins today. That's what Dick Stewart told us earlier. Another harbinger of spring, the Kentucky Derby. But Art Tebow, Michigan Travel Commission, the longtime COO of the Boeing Empire and a veteran, and he was on the board at Ferris State University, where we're heard at WBRN, is checking in this morning from Walloon Lake, Ernest Hemingway country. Having completed, Art Tebow, your own tradition yesterday.
6: Yeah, I had to modify it for a day and a half because of 35-mile-an-hour winds, rain, and cold. And now that I'm sitting by the fireplace in the 1927 log cabin was fulfillful, and I think I told you I just added a sixth grand slam, which I'll go through, is my harem of girls. They felt so bad that I couldn't go off 18 holes that they came down to the American Legion and bought me two drinks. So I have
0: fuzzy math art, Tebow, but instead of 18 holes, you got four girls and two drinks. I think you got the best of that deal.
6: I think so, too, because in my grand slam, you know, I hunt turkeys, I play golf, I hunt for morel mushrooms, and I go snow skiing. Well, it was so bad, the snow was still good enough at Boyne Mountain that you could ski Victor, but it was raining, so I just walked across the base of the snow. So I modified that. Then I modified the golf by playing one hole. The first ball went in the water. The second one went in the sand trap. The third one I sculled, and the fourth one hit the green. So that's the best I could do there, Michael.
0: What about the morels? Are you going to be doing any mushroom dishes today?
6: No. You know, the cold rain, they started, I think, come up. The daylilies are going to explode in the next week. It's unbelievable how many are trying to come up. But the weather was so cold, as everybody's been reporting, that they just got studded. You know, they just got stopped for a little bit. And when I tried to fish for bluegill, my line froze. I mean, it was... So
0: well,
6: I tell you what. what the problem is most of the golf courses around the northern Michigan are going to open today, just one at Boyne Mountain.
0: It'll be more like curling than golf. Art Tebow, we love you. The best there's ever been.

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0: Now in the shadow of the Capitol Dome in Lansing, he's heard from the beaches of Lake Michigan to the halls of power and behind closed doors. Here's Michigan's Michael Patrick Shields.
2: Ay, tengo que ir a trabajar otra vez, chingado. Good morning. Good morning, town. Ay, Dios mío. I just wish that I could marry somebody rich so I wouldn't have to go to work anymore. I don't want to wake up this early. Look, I'm waking with the sunrise.
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5: Buenos dias, amigos. Miguel Patricio Shields. Dos cervezos, por favor. No dinero. And vaya con Dios. Ow! What kind of bull are you going to have to fight today? BS or the actual bull in your life? Is it going to be something that you have to deal with that you've been putting off? Is it going to be something that's going to come at you that you're not going to know about until you see it? Is it going to be something at work? Is it going to be some kind of nonsense from someone in your family? What is it going to be? What is the bull that you're going to have to deal with today? And will you have to take the bull by the horns? By the way, that's a funny cliche, but if you were ever face-to-face with a bull, you would not take it by the horns. That wouldn't be advisable. So I don't know anybody who ever does that. But they must be very, very, very, very brave. If you go to Spain, you can see plenty of people taking the bull by the horns. Well, avoiding the horns anyway. MadeForSpainAndPortugal.com. That's how you can have the experience. Virginia Irurita is a frequent guest on this program. We usually talk to her, throughout the year, but the running of the bulls, the seventh day of the seventh month in Pamplona, Spain, is the day that, you know, this gets the most attention, bullfighting. They have it in Mexico and they have it in Spain, but that is the running of the bulls in Pamplona at the Fiesta San Fermín that lasts a week long. In Pamplona, but it starts with the running of the bulls every morning at 8 o'clock in the morning, and it starts on the seventh day of the seventh month. And where are those bulls running when they run through town? Ask me how I know, because I was lucky enough to do it one time because of MadeForSpainAndPortugal.com. And if you want, you can go and watch. You don't have to actually run with the bulls, but if you decide to do it, she'll send you a guide, and you know, she'll ask you not to do it. But someone like me was too stubborn, I had to do it. Where are the bulls running, I asked. They're running, believe it or not, to the bull ring, where later in the day they will be in the bull fight. That's what it's all about. So the running of the bulls, let's see, you know, they only run for about 2 minutes to get up to that bull ring, and then later in the day they have a bull fight. If you've never seen a bull fight, it can be difficult to watch, and it's worth noting that the bulls that are killed are taken and used as food. Okay, but when you're sitting in an afternoon in the sunshine in a bull ring in Spain and you see that wall open up, it's like imagine you're watching a hockey game and out come the players, but they slide that dasher board open just like an outcome. When that bull came barreling out of there, it took my breath away. It was a sight. It's like an SUV coming running at you. Big bull. And then suddenly the glorious matador, well, he looks a little small, even though, you know, he's in his glamorous outfit with his cape and his hat. And then they have the little picador fellows who go around on the horses and so forth. I don't want to spoil it for you. No spoiler alert here, but I do want to tell you that in the news, a famous Spanish matador suffered a humiliating injury in a bullfight blunder. Morante de la Puebla was best known as the king of bullfighters, a renowned matador. And he had in Spain an embarrassing injury that required an immediate evacuation in front of thousands of the horrified spectators. What happened? Now, normally you presume the Matador gets the best of the bull, right? Not this time. Morante de la Puebla was gored up his rectum during a performance gone wrong in Sevilla, Spain. Seville, I guess you could say. The barber of Seville. There was a packed arena. Maestranza and El Mundo reported what happened. The bullfighter is 46 years old. He cleared the first three bulls, as he had hundreds of times before, but the fourth one got the best of him. The daring bull situated itself near the arena's irrigation ditch. It's a shallow cavity where the beast has the rare upper hand against the tantalizing, fanciful matadors. Well, he abandoned his cape, which is used to draw the bull, and ran for it, the matador did, in his colorful outfit, fanciful outfit, and the bull wasn't about to let him go. Puebla bolted with his back to the bull, and the bovine rushed at him again and plowed the tip of his curved horn right into the matador's rectum. The penetration perforated his rectum and left a 4-inch injury, according to the news outlets. He was seen staggering away while clinging to his bottom and eventually carried off the pitch by four other matadors. So sometimes it happened. He had to have hours-long surgical procedure at a medical center, and the staff said, "Ooh, I'm sorry, but his rectum was completely severed." Extensive repair to the sphincter apparatus, the outlet reported. Now, it's not funny. I don't know, and neither does the outlet, if he will ever return to the ring, the matador. But I once had an opportunity to interview a matador, and the matador that I interviewed also had an incident with a bull where he lost, I think it was 7 pints of blood because he got the horns. It's an ancient tradition, and you might say, why would people do something so gruesome? And even when the bull loses, you know, it's hard to watch a mighty beast like that gasping for breath as it draws its last breath and then falls over. And another thing that they do that you might find gruesome is the matador chops the ear off of the dead bull and walks around holding it over its head like it's a Super Bowl trophy. So it's man versus beast, and, you know, the sensibilities of some people might not be able to handle it. But in the old world, in Spain and Mexico, it still exists. So don't let the bull get you today or the BS come in your way. Stand proud, stand strong, and watch your bottom, because sometimes it happens. We will meet the matador that was introduced to me by Virginia Irarita at Made for Spain in Portugal. It was actually in Toledo. Is that how you pronounce it? Toledo, we might say in Ohio, but in Spain. It's just south of Madrid, where the biggest bull ring is, by the way. We'll meet a real-life matador in a moment, and we will recall, along with Andrew Abood, the time that I did run with the bulls and escaped unharmed. Vaya con Dios. It's Michael Patrick Shields through the AT&T microphones.

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3: Britney Spears is officially facing charges after being arrested on suspicion of DUI in California. She was pulled over back in March for allegedly swerving between lanes before police stopped her. Prosecutors in Ventura County charged Spears with one count of misdemeanor DUI. She'll be arraigned on Monday. It's going to light up Austin this weekend. The 2026 iHeart Country Festival presented by Capital One is set for Saturday with a lineup stacked with country's biggest stars, with performances from Luke Bryan, Kane Brown, Riley Green, Carly Pearce, Shaboozy, and others. The show will be hosted by iHeartRadio's own Bobby Bones. This could cause hysteria among Def Leppard fans. The band is about to release a new greatest hits album.
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0: Es muy exigente y sí que es cierto que podrían estar a... cada cosa yo creo que es diferente, ¿no? 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Y no es una comparación con el toro.
1: He's saying that both of them could be dangerous. That you know what a woman who is pissed off, if I can say the word,
2: see, you just
1: how dangerous could be. And he's not implying to make the same comparison, but he knows a woman could be far more dangerous, but the bull as well.
3: Just trying to have a little fun, folks. And that's a man who lost 7 pints of blood when the bull got him. He was rushed to the hospital, survived, and decided to go back into the ring again. He lived to fight another day, the glamorous, romantic Matador David Mora in Spain. It's Michael Patrick Shields with you. MadeForSpainAndPortugal.com can take you to some of these exotic, exciting cultural places, too. Back in a flash with more through the AT&T microphones. It's Michael Patrick Shields, Miguel Patricio Shields. Vaya con Dios.
4: A ride-sharing app wants to become the one-stop shop for travel. Daria Albinger has details.
5: Uber is now an app for everything. That's what the company's CEO says, announcing the ride-sharing app is adding hotel bookings to its offerings, partnering with Expedia to streamline the travel planning process. Users will have more than 700,000 hotel listings to choose from. They'll also get reminders to schedule rides and will see options for Uber Eats room service that can deliver food and many forgotten items right to their hotel.
4: Under oath in federal court, Elon Musk has admitted that Tesla is not pursuing artificial general intelligence, despite a tweet where he claims the opposite. That's significant because it undermines the legal argument he's making in his lawsuit against OpenAI. And Mark Zuckerberg's investment into the metaverse just cost his investors another $4 billion. The first quarter's numbers show the company investing heavily in AI as it bleeds money on virtual reality. Reality Labs has lost about $80 billion since 2020. Tech Report, I'm Mark Mayfield.
3: David Mora, who you just heard at that bullfighting training area south of Madrid, then took my son Harrison, who was, I don't know, 20 years old at the time, out into the ring with a smaller bull, a cow with very, very sharp tusks. And he gave Harrison the cape and he showed him how to be a matador. And that cow came running and David Mora ran like hell. And Harrison ran like hell, and they jumped over the boards, and they went to safety. But it was quite a scary incident. If you want to see what it looks like, you can see it at the Michigan's Big Show Facebook page. 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Get that wherever you get your podcasts. It's Andrew Abood, the A-List Hour, this time with Michael Patrick Shields on the running of the bulls.
6: The danger is more people than bulls.
7: Right.
6: Because you're in a human stampede. You're there, you wait. At 8 o'clock, you hear rockets, which are like fireworks.
7: Boom, boom. To scare boom. The bulls? Or
6: that means the gates are open down the bottom of town. Right.
7: And so what happens?
6: The second set of rockets means all the bulls are out. And then it's like a wave coming. You see people running.
7: Can you hear them?
6: There's all kinds of noise.
7: Yeah.
6: And then these massive six bulls that are giant. I mean giant. You know, they're like SUVs. These bulls, they have 2,000 pounds. They come rolling by. And you almost are like, you have to use your hands.
7: Right.
6: Because you got people shoving you and you're trying to get through. And yeah, it's wild.
7: And how far do you run?
6: Well, the whole thing lasts 2 minutes from the bottom of town to the bull ring, oh, which right. is where they're going.
7: Yeah.
6: So you can run as much as you want, but once they pass you,
7: yeah,
6: the thrill is gone. And they did. And I was very happy to see them go by.
3: They did. Although 3 people were gored that day when I ran in Pamplona in 2017, and an American got gored in the testicles. my friends watching or hearing about this on the news said it had to be him. It had to be him, but it wasn't. I escaped with the advice of the guide, Francisco. His name was connected to me by MadeForSpainAndPortugal.com. Muchas gracias. Adios.

0: NBC News Radio. I'm Michael Kastner. A new report says Iran is using the ceasefire with the United States to dig out missiles and other munitions that were buried underground. More from Mark Mayfield.
1: NBC News cites a U.S. official and two other sources saying Iran wants to quickly rebuild its drone and missile capabilities to launch attacks if President Trump decides to resume military operations. The weapons were either hidden underground or buried under rubble from U.S. airstrikes. The report says Trump was to meet Thursday with his national security team to review options for opening up the Strait of Hormuz. A White House official says Trump's mid-May trip to China is one of the factors shaping his decision-making process as he weighs the next steps on Iran.
0: President Trump has signed a Department of Homeland Security funding bill ending the record-long shutdown of the agency. The bill, passed by the House and Senate, funds most of DHS, minus ICE and Border Patrol. Those two agencies are expected to be funded through the reconciliation process, which allows Republicans to bypass Democrats with a simple majority. Jeffrey Epstein's former cellmate in New York claims he found a suicide note written by the sex predator. More from Sarah Lee Kessler.
2: Nicholas Tartaglione told the New York Times he found a suicide note in the cell he shared with Epstein at the Metropolitan Correctional Center that said, "Time to say goodbye." It was in July 2019 after Epstein was found unresponsive with cloth wrapped around his neck. He recovered but was found hanged weeks later, his death ruled a suicide. The newspaper says that note has been locked away for 7 years after a federal judge ordered it sealed. The Times filed a petition Thursday to get it unsealed.
0: And Saudi investors are pulling out of LIV Golf. The professional men's golf league will end after the 2026 season. Michael Kastner, NBC News Radio.
1: The number of rotavirus cases in children continues to rise. According to the CDC, nearly 8 in 100 people who get tested are positive, and that's up from 7 out of 100 last year. Health experts also say rotavirus cases climbed earlier than last year. Rotavirus was first identified in the 1970s and impacts the gastrointestinal system, causing diarrhea, vomiting, and fever. There's a new test to detect pancreatic cancer up to 3 years before a patient is diagnosed. The Mayo Clinic has developed it with an AI-assisted test model, which it says is a result of years of research. Pancreatic cancer is the third leading cause of cancer deaths in the U.S., and more than 65,000 cases are diagnosed each year. And drug abuse remains a significant issue in America, with nearly 70,000 drug overdose deaths reported in a recent 12-month period. A Wallet Hub study shows that New Mexico, Arkansas, Alaska, Nevada, and Missouri have got the highest drug use rates. New Mexico also ranks as a state with the most severe drug problem. Health update, I'm Mark Mayfield.

0: Where am I? I'm on radio stations in Lansing, Kalamazoo, Grand Rapids, Traverse City, Petoskey, Charlevoix, Benton Harbor, St. Joe, Muskegon, Big Rapids, Reed City, Cadillac, and everywhere in between at mibigshow.com, streaming audio and podcasting and social media as well. It's Michael Patrick Shields, and I know where I shouldn't be, and that is in any form of leadership in the legislature or the state house, because that's left for much more intelligent people who are willing to raise money is also the bottom line there, too. And they have experience like Tom Leonard, who was Speaker of the House and is with the Plunkett Cooney Law Firm and decided to run for governor. The next governor, according to Business Leaders for Michigan, should focus on education, talent and competitiveness, and leadership. And, well, it's going to be important because whoever that governor is needs to start with that, according to Jeff Donofrio, the president and CEO of the group, because at the beginning of the tenure, it can really define the next 4 to 8 years of activity, education, talent, and competitiveness. And Tom Leonard is on our radio stage, our AT&T line right now. He has decided to suspend his campaign for governor and is nice enough to ring in and talk to us about that. Thank you for being here under the circumstances, and sorry about the way the campaign unfolded.
1: Oh, hey, my friend. No, thank you very much for having me. And listen, absolutely no regrets. You know, as I've told people, it certainly wasn't the decision we wanted to make, but I 100% know in my heart it was the right one. And I was back this weekend coaching the kids' soccer. Janelle and I are going to get away for a few days, so we are blessed, and life is great.
0: Did it cost you a lot of money?
1: You know, certainly a lot of time, I can tell you that. And with the time that Janelle and I put into it, you know, she's a small business owner, as you know, I'm a partner at a law firm. So, you know, I don't know how you calculate the actual money, but we certainly put a lot of time into it, which, you know, probably ultimately translates into money. But listen, we have no regrets. I mean, we got into this race knowing that it was going to be a narrow path, and best case scenario, we were going to win, and worst case scenario, we were going to bring attention to a lot of issues. And I think we did that. But ultimately, Michael Patrick, I mean, at the end, and you know, I'm certain you've seen this over the last month, things have just gotten extremely negative. And I've seen there's no longer a sight on the issues. I mean, you mentioned Jeff Donofrio said we've got to start focusing on education and the economy. And I agree with that. And we ran a campaign focused on issues. I mean, we were the one campaign out there out of the gate focused on this third grade reading crisis, the mental health crisis, started talking about energy costs when no other candidate was doing that. And unfortunately, we live in a world right now where if you really want to get traction, you got to talk more, you got to spend more time on political theater that actually focused on issues.
0: We spoke to Perry Johnson, who is one of the candidates for the Republican nomination, like you were yesterday, when the news broke that you had decided to suspend your campaign. Here's what he said.
2: No, I was sorry to see him drop out. He had he had some very good ideas. He had a plan there in there. It's good. And he was a conservative.
0: How does that feel?
1: We've had a lot of great compliments from most of the candidates that were running. I won't mention any names, but I will say this. I got a text message from one of them that said something, and I may not do this justice, but it was something like, you know, the one time I got nervous on the campaign trail was when I had to stand on a debate stage with you. And again, that made me feel good, not because of myself, but because it showed me we were really focused on the issues. And that's what we've got to do if we're going to turn the state around. And like I said, unfortunately, the last month, it just seems like it's been more focused on political theater and petty attacks. And as a Republican and heading into this November election cycle, I mean, I've been very clear, very transparent. Republicans are likely heading for a very tough cycle. And if I jump into the, you know, spending the next 3 months attacking my fellow Republicans, it does nothing but make us limp into the going into the November election. I wasn't going to do it. Most importantly, I needed to run a campaign that my kids were going to be proud of. That's what we did. And ultimately, like I said, the focus on issues, it just wasn't cutting through this election cycle. So we decided to suspend.
0: Where do you see the rest of the nominating process going with these candidates?
1: In terms of what?
0: Well, who's going to emerge, you think, with the nomination? Or maybe if you want to tell us, who do you think should?
1: I mean, right now, I mean, I think it's clear. You just saw polling come out yesterday. I think it's clear right now John James is the front runner in the Republican primary. I think it's clear that Jocelyn Benson's likely going to be the nominee. And I think the big question heading into November is, what is the impact that Mike Duggan's going to have? But, you know, again, another thing I've been clear about to Republicans, I think there are many sitting back thinking that Mike Duggan's going to divide the vote and deliver the governorship for Republicans this November. They cannot count on that. If they are not out there every single day focused on real solutions heading into November, letting people know what they're going to accomplish, we're not going to win in November. So, again, there has to be a focus on these issues and turning the state around.
0: John James is the only candidate, the Republican that you mentioned by name. Are you supporting his bid then?
1: I have made no public support or even behind-the-scenes support of anybody at this point. I'm willing to sit down with any of the candidates. I think all of them have reached out in some way, and I'm willing to have that conversation. But what I want to see in a candidate is one that's going to put forth, again, a bold vision for this state. And Michael Patrick, 74% of our fourth graders right now cannot read at a proficient level. A quarter of the population suffers from some type of mental health issue. We are bottom five for unemployment. I don't want to see my kids leave this state. So ultimately, if I get behind any candidate, it's going to be a candidate that is focused on addressing these issues, not focused on the political theater and the petty attacks.
0: I know the word on Mike Duggan is that he thinks he knows everything, but wouldn't he need somebody like you to help navigate in the way Rick Snyder needed somebody like, say, Dennis Muchmore?
1: Well, I can tell you, I'm a Republican, so if he's going to look anywhere, if he wants to find somebody like me, yeah, he's going to have to look somewhere else. But listen, he is a smart guy. I've worked with him. I don't agree with him on many issues, and frankly, many of those who are backing him, who I know are conservative, I'm a little perplexed because I haven't really seen a vision or any ideas that are any different than what we've seen over the last 8 years. Maybe it's a light version of it. I mean, I've been very clear. I like Mike Duggan. He's a friend of mine. He's a smart guy, but he's a Democrat. And if we really need change for this state, if we want to see the policies change, I don't believe it's going to be through Mike Duggan. It's going to have to be through a Republican that's putting forth a bold vision.
0: Were you frustrated to not have John James at those debates?
1: I'm going to leave that to John James. Frankly, you know, for me, it was about me getting out there, putting forth my vision. And when we were at the debates, I mean, when you'd actually have 200 people in the room, they understood it. We won them over. Unfortunately, again, cutting through all the clutter and the mess and the noise in the media, it got really tough reaching the people that we needed to with this, again, with a campaign focused on issues.
0: Well, thank you very much. You know, there are lots of times candidates who end their campaign or don't win in primaries or generals, they don't call anymore. they don't mind calling when they're running, but they don't stand up and give us the math and the decision-making into why and what sort of role they can take going forward. And yours is one of great decency, and we appreciate that very much.
1: Hey, we're not going anywhere. I was scared you weren't going to call me anymore. So keep calling. I'll come on, okay?
0: It's a deal. Thank you. Tom Leonard was candidate for governor. He was Speaker of the House and a leader in Michigan one way or another. Have you ever wondered why health insurance costs seem to keep going up? I was doing some research online and I stumbled upon some surprising information on Blue Cross Blue Shield of Michigan's website, miBlueDaily.com/affordability. I was surprised to learn that the cost Blue Cross pays for prescription drugs rose by a staggering 15% last year. 15%. That's five times higher than inflation. It's no wonder healthcare costs are a concern for so many of us. And that's why Blue Cross Blue Shield of Michigan is working hard to help all of us better understand the factors driving up healthcare costs and sharing what they are doing as a business to address it. Because Blue Cross knows that healthcare is personal. 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You'll be glad you did. It's eye-opening information that can help everyone better understand the complexities of the healthcare system and its impact on your health insurance costs.
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4: NBC News Radio, I'm Mark Mayfield. President Trump says Iran wants to make a deal. Talking to reporters from the Oval Office Thursday, Trump said even with the economic gains going on in the U.S., he had to put out what the president called a little fire in Iran. Trump said a current obstacle to ending the war is not knowing who's leading their country right now, with most of its leadership killed. The NASCAR Cup Series makes a stop in the Lone Star State this Sunday. Tammy Trujillo has details.
5: Drivers square off in the Worth 400 at Texas Motor Speedway. Carson Hocevar is looking to build on his first Cup Series win last weekend at Talladega. The driver of the number 77 car is eighth in the standings, while Tyler Reddick, Denny Hamlin, Ryan Blaney, Chase Elliott, and Ty Gibbs make up the top five. I'm Tammy Trujillo.
4: And police are on the hunt for a suspect that shot two people dead at a Kentucky bank. It happened Thursday afternoon at a U.S. bank in Berea. Mark Mayfield, NBC News Radio.
6: And 109-1, record time here in the Derby at the top of the stretch, and it is Congaree who is full up. Here comes Monarchos under a heavy drive on the far outside. Invisible Ink is there. Point given, not today. 1 furlong left. Here comes Monarchos, who sweeps to the lead. He's pulling away by two. He's pulling away by three. Jorge Chavez and Monarchos have won the Kentucky Derby.
0: You hope you're not at the wheel of the car driving fast listening to that, but it's Derby weekend.

Blue Cross has Michigan covered head to toe, inside and out, ready to help with health and wellness resources for the body and mind. 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It is the Run for the Roses, the Kentucky Derby, and of course, in the Derby to be the Republican nominee for governor, there was a debate yesterday. Eric Nesbitt is saying that he won. It was in Oakland County, and some of the candidates were there. And so we have a political horse race going on, as we always do. And, of course, the Kentucky Derby. It'll be on NBC on Saturday night right around 7 o'clock. But you can feast on the coverage between, about 4 o'clock and 7 o'clock if you want to hear all the stories of the horses and the jockeys and all the rest. And it's not too late to get yourself to Churchill Downs if you decide to drive to Louisville. And gosh, I remember the day I went to one Kentucky Derby in my life, and I just walked right up and bought a $10 ticket. And it wasn't even in the infield. It was in the grandstand. And I was along the first stretch there and saw the horses come across the finish line. You know, everything's more expensive and more gentrified now than it was back in the day. But it still can be done, and it still is a wander list item for people say, well, I'd like to do that one of these years. Well, make this year the year or next year. We don't say bucket list. We say wander lists because we think bucket list is a bit grim. Okay, and Eddie Arcaro and Bill Hartack are tied for the most victories in the Kentucky Derby for jockeys. They each have won it 5 times. And the biggest winning margin, 4 horses have won by 8 lengths. Old Rosebud back in 1914 and Johnstown and Whirlaway. And it was 1946, the last time a horse and jockey did that, of course, along with the trainer, and that was called Assault. It's been through pandemics. It's been through recessions. Remember, I don't even want to remember, that year during the pandemic when it was a virtual Kentucky Derby that we watched on TV. And I remember being in my creamsicle seersucker suit with Tim McGuire and some of our neighbors. Chris Kraft was there, and we got together with some, you got to have, of course, the mint julep is the drink of the Kentucky Derby. So we used Copper Kraft from West Michigan, and Chris Kraft made horse cookies and things. Nah, it's not made a horse. It looked like a horse. And we celebrated, like a lot of people will, who you don't have to know anything about horse racing in order to enjoy it. The fastest time, I'll bet you have at least some knowledge that Secretariat did it in 1973 in 1 minute and 59 seconds. You try running 2 miles that fast. The name The Run for the Roses was coined in 1925 by sports columnist Bill Corum, and that refers to the blanket of roses that's draped over the winner. And, of course, it's a fashion show for any of the men and women who attend. It's elaborate hats, and that's all started back in 1875. That's when Colonel Meriwether Lewis Clark Jr., inspired by the Epsom Derby in England, said, we ought to have one of those in the United States. And so he created the 1 1/4 mile race for 3-year-old thoroughbreds that is now known as the Kentucky Derby. And, of course, my old Kentucky home is what the post parade is held to. And some people, especially if you're from Kentucky, get a little emotional about it. But it's a beautiful thing to see these creatures that have qualified for this beautiful event. And here's what the post parade will sound like with my old Kentucky home. Well, that's the call to the post. And then the riders up will be called. And then the horses will walk right in front of the twin spires of Churchill Downs in parade. And the last-minute bettors will examine the colors and the horses and how do they look and how are they behaving and make their bets, run up to the window and get the last bet in. Is it a perfecta? Is it a trifecta? What are you looking for here? You're looking for the winner of the Kentucky Derby.

Cadillac Championship's finish line winner on golf at Doral won't be known until Sunday, if they can even finish on Sunday because of the forecast of rain in Miami. But at the Formula One race up the road, the Miami Grand Prix, Cadillac, which has made its return to F1 this year, has some upgrade packages going in its two cars, and so they're hoping that maybe they can have a better finish than they have so far in those races in the Far East. And we wish Cadillac good luck in regards to their support for F1 and their support for PGA Tour golf, and of course their birthplace in Michigan here.

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5: NBA playoffs. The shorthanded Timberwolves knocked out the Nuggets 110-98 in six games. Jaden McDaniels led Minnesota with 32 points.
6: I'm just happy it's over. Happy we were able to come out on top. You know, stuff was said. I'm just happy we was all able to prove our point and just get the win and move on to the next round.
5: The Wolves will now face the Spurs in the Western Conference semis. The Knicks destroyed the Hawks by 51 to advance to the East semis for the fourth straight season, but the Knicks will have to wait after the Sixers beat the Celtics 106-93 to force a Game 7. Bucks hired former Grizzlies coach Taylor Jenkins as their head coach. Stanley Cup playoffs. The Wild beat the Stars 5-2 for their first playoff series win in 11 years. And the Ducks skate past the Oilers to advance to the second round for the first time since 2017. In baseball, the Phillies walked it off not once but twice to sweep the doubleheader against the Giants. That's sports. I'm Ron DeMoss.
7: Meet President George H.W. Bush through the pages of I Call Him Mr. President, the revealing new book by Ken Raynor and Michael Patrick Shields. Climb aboard Marine One and head to Camp David or go fishing with the 41st President and his friends Jack Nicklaus, Jim Nance, and more. It's the first of its kind, a touching memoir of friendship, I Call Him Mr. President, straight from President Bush's White House horseshoe pit and his Kennebunkport living room. I Call Him Mr. President, with a foreword by Barbara Bush, wherever books are sold.
8: Kyle Malin is the editor of MIRS News, MIRSnews.com. You can subscribe and get all the politics you want from right here in the state of Michigan. It's Michael Patrick Shields with you. And I'm hearing from Richard Seeger, Kyle Malin, that John James was a no-show yesterday at the debate of candidates who want the Republican nomination for governor. Perry Johnson was there on his bus, and he's headed to Gaylord and Mackinac City for the weekend. I don't know if you heard any rumblings or stumblings from the debate yesterday.
9: Yeah, I heard John James was not present. It was a voting session day for them. So while John James has earned a reputation of not attending debates, he hasn't attended one yet, and there's been several. This one was actually justifiable in that they were voting on the farm bill and other various pieces of legislation. So this one he gets a pass. I don't know about the Press Association one or especially the ones that the Republican Party held last year. I don't think there was really a valid excuse for him to miss those. But he is supposed to be attending an event coming up here next month. There is going to be a homeschool forum, and he's supposed to be to that one. And it sounds like Perry Johnson's readjusting his schedule to appear as well. So that may be the first time all of the gubernatorial candidates on the Republican side will be in the same spot.
8: We have been endeavoring to speak to U.S. Senator Alyssa Slotkin, the Democrat, for some time now, even though she's appeared on national shows like Bill Maher's show, which I work on frequently. And suddenly she agreed to come on. It was supposed to be today, but got pushed to Tuesday. I presume it's because she wanted to talk about taking the Secretary of War, Pete Hegseth, to task yesterday in a hearing.
9: That could be. Yeah, she has upped her national profile. And did you see how she showed up in Iowa the other day as well and was talking to the Des Moines Register about running for president?
8: Yeah, she didn't deny it, did she?
9: Well, yeah, she left it on the table. She said, well, it doesn't have to be me, but, you know. So she's upping her national profile, and this is, and you know, you've been in the business for a while. You know how this works. When these people get stars in their eyes, they're looking for national outlets to expand their name and And, you know, us folks back home, you know, they'll let us know when they're available, you know.
8: I'm just glad you're available, and you can get Kyle Malin anytime you like by subscribing to MIRS News, MIRSnews.com. It's Michael Patrick Shields. Let's keep talking.

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2: Down the stretch they come in the Derby. Wheel Away takes command by a head more than ready on the inside. But here comes Musaichi Pegasus with huge strides, gobbling up ground and getting the lead. Musaichi Pegasus with Kent DeSormo in front. Aptitude up for the play spot. Here's the finish. Musaichi Pegasus wins it by a length and a half.
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5: 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It's Michael Patrick Shields, and we have many harbingers of spring because we're trying to embrace the warmer weather and the fun that's coming and to get rid of old man winter, and this is a weekend full of them. None more than our traditional Kentucky Derby show that was embraced by the late, great J.P. McCarthy, the fastest 2 minutes in sports. It's 2 minutes, that's all, when these 20 horses will break at Churchill Downs in front of the Twin Spires as they have for decades and decades. And we're pleased to celebrate it with you today and talk about not only the horses, but the pageantry, and get you all excited for the weekend. It'll be Saturday night, of course, and many of you will watch it on TV. And even if you don't, you're going to hear about it here.

150,000 people will flock to Churchill Downs for the Kentucky Derby on Saturday. Big number of them in the infield. Truly a grassroots effort there. 6:57 p.m. Eastern Time, and millions will watch from home in what is the most attended and most watched sporting events of the year. Like the Masters, even if you never watch golf the rest of the year, if you never watch horse racing, this is the one you'll pay attention to. The Run for the Roses, the Kentucky Derby.

Renegade seems to be the 4-1 favorite, but that can change, of course. The favorite, by the way, the chalk bet, as you might say in racing, has failed to win any of the last 7 Kentucky Derby races. And, of course, you can't win the Triple Crown unless you win the Kentucky Derby. It was Justify back in 2018 that was the last one to do it. It is a mile and a quarter for a $5 million purse. The winner, by the way, gets $3.1 million. What's a horse going to do with that money? It's on NBC, and most of the experts are saying it's a wide-open race this year. A little separation among the 4 favorites. Renegade, I already mentioned. Commandment at 6-1. Further Ado at 6-1. And Chief Wallaby at 8-1. And then you've got long shots like So Happy, The Puma, and Emerging Markets. And sometimes you get a surprise winner like that. It's the 152nd running the Kentucky Derby at Churchill Downs.

course, these are all three-year-old horses, and they are the stars of the show for sure. But behind each starting gate is a story unique to the horse, like Bill Mott, for one, who's looking to earn back-to-back wins. He trained Sovereignty to win last year's run for the Roses. Mark Glatt is making his Derby debut less than 3 months after the passing of his wife, Dina. And on the jockey side, it's John Velasquez looking for his fourth Derby win. That would put him in a tie for second by a rider all time when he rides Further Ado this weekend. And Bob Baffert, of course, one of the most colorful people in horse racing, he of the white hair and glasses, has already cemented his legacy as one of the best trainers in horse racing history. Of the 13 Triple Crown winners, the Hall of Famer has trained two of them. Justify in 2018 is the most recent, and he's tied with Plain Ben Jones with six Derby wins. And if he could do it again, he'll be the winningest trainer in Kentucky Derby history. Of course, it was 2025 when he could have done it. Then there was, he had Rodriguez scratched, and then Citizen Bull, which was very favorite, finished 15th on his last time out. So he's had other chances to make history. Patente, Litmus Tests are also at the track. 20-1 odds on those, though. And Juan Hernandez is running out of the 14th gate on Litmus Test, and that was just added on Saturday. He's going to wear blinkers and be ridden by Martin Garcia out of the number four post. That's Litmus Tests, Patente. Hey, it's going to be fun because I just met Bob Baffert for the first time a couple of weeks ago. And we would like to see him win, and we wish him luck, and people like having him around. In addition to the Kentucky Derby this weekend, Formula One racing returns after a month off. The races that were to be held in the Middle East were canceled for obvious reasons, but rain is threatening the Miami Grand Prix. That is owned and run and operated at the facility we all know Stephen Ross owns, the Dolphins Field there. That's where the track is, all around Hard Rock in Miami. AccuWeather says there is an 88% chance of rain on Sunday, 53% chance of thunderstorms. And that's more serious than you might think because there's a law in Florida that if there's lightning, big events have to be shut down. So that could hamper that. And not only that, the PGA Tour is in Miami this weekend at Doral Resort and Spa, not too far from the airport. And, of course, lightning and golf don't go well together either. But Cameron Young caught fire yesterday, made about a billion feet worth of putts. And this is the Cadillac Championship. So you'll have Cadillacs running in the Formula One race and the Cadillac Championship at Doral. Cameron Young was 8 under par on the Blue Monster. 64, he's got a one-shot lead over Jordan Spieth and Alex Smalley, and it's the first time the tour has been back to Doral in 10 years. So these are some of the fun things we're talking about amidst all the politics that you've come to know on this program. That's our family business. In medias tot virtus, the truth is in the middle. And, of course, if you want to get involved in betting on any of it, it's a Firekeepers Casino Friday. You can go to the Firekeepers app and bet the F1. You can bet the horses, bet the Tigers and the Pistons. And you can go to Firekeepers and Battle Creek, too, on I-94, where 69 crosses in. 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And in terms of this program, they're at the post.

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2: Britney Spears is officially facing charges after being arrested on suspicion of DUI in California. She was pulled over back in March for allegedly swerving between lanes before police stopped her. Prosecutors in Ventura County charged Spears with one count of misdemeanor DUI. She'll be arraigned on Monday. It's going to light up Austin this weekend. The 2026 iHeart Country Festival presented by Capital One is set for Saturday with a lineup stacked with country's biggest stars, with performances from Luke Bryan, Kane Brown, Riley Green, Carly Pearce, Shaboozy, and others. The show will be hosted by iHeartRadio's own Bobby Bones. This could cause hysteria among Def Leppard fans. The band is about to release a new greatest hits album.
3: The album will feature newly remastered versions of the group's biggest hits, including Pour Some Sugar on Me, Love Bites, and Hysteria. 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They're available to pre-order now and will be out June 12th. I'm Mark Mayfield.
2: And you'll find new badges on Spotify, which designate songs that are written by a real human being, not AI. That's entertainment. I'm Daria Albinger.
4: And three quarters and 109-1. Record time here in the Derby. You're at the top of the stretch. And it is Congaree who is full up. Here comes Monarcos under a heavy drive on the far outside. Invisible Ink is there. Point given, not today. 1 furlong left. Here comes Monarcos, who sweeps to the lead. He's pulling away by two. He's pulling away by three. Jorge Chavez and Monarcos have won the Kentucky Derby.
5: You hope you're not at the wheel of the car driving fast listening to that, but it's Derby weekend.

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It is the Run for the Roses, the Kentucky Derby, and of course, in the Derby to be the Republican nominee for governor, there was a debate yesterday. Eric Nesbitt is saying that he won. It was in Oakland County, and some of the candidates were there. And so we have a political horse race going on, as we always do. And, of course, the Kentucky Derby. It'll be on NBC on Saturday night right around 7 o'clock. But you can feast on the coverage between, about 4 o'clock and 7 o'clock if you want to hear all the stories of the horses and the jockeys and all the rest. And it's not too late to get yourself to Churchill Downs if you decide to drive to Louisville. And gosh, I remember the day I went to one Kentucky Derby in my life, and I just walked right up and bought a $10 ticket. And it wasn't even in the infield. It was in the grandstand, and I was along the first stretch there and saw the horses come across the finish line. You know, everything's more expensive and more gentrified now than it was back in the day. But it still can be done, and it still is a wander list item for people say, well, I'd like to do that one of these years. Well, make this year the year or next year. We don't say bucket list. We say wander lists because we think bucket list is a bit grim. Okay, and Eddie Arcaro and Bill Hartack are tied for the most victories in the Kentucky Derby for jockeys. They each have won it 5 times. And the biggest winning margin, 4 horses have won by 8 lengths. Old Rosebud back in 1914 and Johnstown and Whirlaway. And it was 1946, the last time a horse and jockey did that, of course, along with the trainer, and that was called Assault. It's been through pandemics. It's been through recessions. Remember, I don't even want to remember that year during the pandemic when it was a virtual Kentucky Derby that we watched on TV. And I remember being in my creamsicle seersucker suit with Tim McGuire and some of our neighbors. Chris Kraft was there, and we got together with some, you got to have, of course, the mint julep is the drink of the Kentucky Derby. So we used Copper Kraft from West Michigan, and Chris Kraft made horse cookies and things. Nah, it's not made a horse. It looked like a horse. And we celebrated, like a lot of people will, who you don't have to know anything about horse racing in order to enjoy it. The fastest time, I'll bet you have at least some knowledge that Secretariat did it in 1973 in 1 minute and 59 seconds. You try running 2 miles that fast. The name The Run for the Roses was coined in 1925 by sports columnist Bill Corum, and that refers to the blanket of roses that's draped over the winner. And, of course, it's a fashion show for any of the men and women who attend. It's elaborate hats, and that's all started back in 1875. That's when Colonel Meriwether Lewis Clark Jr., inspired by the Epsom Derby in England, said, we ought to have one of those in the United States. And so he created the 1 1/4 mile race for 3-year-old thoroughbreds that is now known as the Kentucky Derby. And, of course, my old Kentucky home is what the post parade is held to. And some people, especially if you're from Kentucky, get a little emotional about it. But it's a beautiful thing to see these creatures that have qualified for this beautiful event. And here's what the post parade will sound like with my old Kentucky home. Well, that's the call to the post, and then the riders up will be called, and then the horses will walk right in front of the twin spires of Churchill Downs in parade. And the last-minute bettors will examine the colors and the horses and how do they look and how are they behaving and make their bets, run up to the window and get the last bet in. Is it a perfecta? Is it a trifecta? What are you looking for here? You're looking for the winner of the Kentucky Derby.

Impact Championship's finish line winner on golf at Doral won't be known until Sunday, if they can even finish on Sunday because of the forecast of rain in Miami. But at the Formula One race up the road, Miami Grand Prix, Cadillac, which has made its return to F1 this year, has some upgrade packages going in its two cars, and so they're hoping that maybe they can have a better finish than they have so far in those races in the Far East. And we wish Cadillac good luck in regards to their support for F1 and their support for PGA Tour golf, and of course their birthplace in Michigan here.

The number of rotavirus cases in children continues to rise. According to the CDC, nearly 8 in 100 people who get tested are positive, and that's up from 7 out of 100 last year. Health experts also say rotavirus cases climbed earlier than last year. Rotavirus was first identified in the 1970s and impacts the gastrointestinal system, causing diarrhea, vomiting, and fever. There's a new test to detect pancreatic cancer up to 3 years before a patient is diagnosed. A Mayo Clinic has developed it with an AI-assisted test model, which it says is a result of years of research. Pancreatic cancer is the third leading cause of cancer deaths in the U.S., and more than 65,000 cases are diagnosed each year. And drug abuse remains a significant issue in America, with nearly 70,000 drug overdose deaths reported in a recent 12-month period. A Wallet Hub study shows that New Mexico, Arkansas, Alaska, Nevada, and Missouri have got the highest drug use rates. New Mexico also ranks as a state with the most severe drug problem. Health Update, I'm Mark Mayfield.

0: with the fighting chance. Perfect Trip is down toward the inside. Came Home is putting in his run. Now he's about four lengths from the lead. Harlan's Holly is picking it up. Here comes Medallia Doro, who's there on the far outside. One furlong to go. War Emblem is still there. War Emblem, and he's pulling away. He's got another gear. War Emblem coming down to the final 16. Now he's in front by three, and now he's going to win it. War Emblem has won the Derby.
1: It's fun to listen to those, isn't it? You don't have any money at stake on it because it's an older race, but it sure is fun to know when they hit the stretch. That's when everybody makes their last gasp for the finish line. How about 2003 when Funny Side won the Kentucky Derby? And we all remember the group of guys who got together and said, let's own a racehorse. And they got it across the finish line, and it was, you know, such joy in these fellas. They hit the total jackpot. 2009, here was Mind That Bird.
2: Third on the outside, Desert Party is now fourth. Hold Me Back, fifth toward the inside. Papa Clem threads his way through horses. From sixth now, Musket Man is now seventh. Chocolate Candy is beginning to come alive now, and he's eighth on the outside. Then down toward the rail, it's Advice as the field turns for Home. Top of the stretch, it's still joining the dance with a tenuous lead. Regal Ransom and Pioneer of the Nile strikes the front just outside the eighth pole. Musket Man is coming hard down the center of the track, and Papa Clem's right there too, down toward the inside, coming on through. That is Mind That Bird now is coming on to take the lead as they come down to the finish. And a spectacular upset. Mind That Bird has won the Kentucky Derby. An impossible result here.
1: And you could hear him say, but he didn't even know what horse that was. He says, so that's Mind That Bird. And then he's laughing as Mind That Bird comes across the finish line. He's, what a spectacular upset. A spectacular bid, if you will, to harken back to horse racing days gone by. It's Michael Patrick Shields on a Firekeepers Casino Friday. It's Kentucky Derby weekend.

0: NBC News Radio. I'm Michael Kastner. A new report says Iran is using the ceasefire with the United States to dig out missiles and other munitions that were buried underground. More from Mark Mayfield.
1: NBC News cites a U.S. official and two other sources saying Iran wants to quickly rebuild its drone and missile capabilities to launch attacks if President Trump decides to resume military operations. The weapons were either hidden underground or buried under rubble from U.S. airstrikes. The report says Trump was to meet Thursday with his national security team to review options for opening up the Strait of Hormuz. A White House official says Trump's mid-May trip to China is one of the factors shaping his decision-making process as he weighs the next steps on Iran.
0: President Trump has signed a Department of Homeland Security funding bill ending the record-long shutdown of the agency. The bill, passed by the House and Senate, funds most of DHS, minus ICE and Border Patrol. Those two agencies are expected to be funded through the reconciliation process, which allows Republicans to bypass Democrats with a simple majority. Jeffrey Epstein's former cellmate in New York claims he found a suicide note written by the sex predator. More from Sarah Lee Kessler.
2: Nicholas Tartaglione told the New York Times he found a suicide note in the cell he shared with Epstein at the Metropolitan Correctional Center that said, "Time to say goodbye." It was in July 2019 after Epstein was found unresponsive with cloth wrapped around his neck. He recovered but was found hanged weeks later. His death ruled a suicide. The newspaper says that note has been locked away for 7 years after a federal judge ordered it sealed. The Times filed a petition Thursday to get it unsealed.
0: And Saudi investors are pulling out of LIV Golf. The professional men's golf league will end after the 2026 season. Michael Kastner, NBC News Radio.
1: A ride-sharing app wants to become the one-stop shop for travel. Daria Albinger has details.
3: Uber is now an app for everything. That's what the company's CEO says, announcing the ride-sharing app is adding hotel bookings to its offerings, partnering with Expedia to streamline the travel planning process. Users will have more than 700,000 hotel listings to choose from. They'll also get reminders to schedule rides and will see options for Uber Eats room service that can deliver food and many forgotten items right to their hotel.
1: Under oath in federal court, Elon Musk has admitted that Tesla is not pursuing artificial general intelligence, despite a tweet where he claims the opposite. That's significant because it undermines the legal argument he's making in his lawsuit against OpenAI. And Mark Zuckerberg's investment into the metaverse just cost his investors another $4 billion. The first quarter's numbers show the company investing heavily in AI as it bleeds money on virtual reality. Reality Labs has lost about $80 billion since 2020. Tech Report, I'm Mark Mayfield.

0: if he says the horse can do, can do, can do.
1: I think the weather looks okay for Louisville, not so much for Miami this weekend, where the Formula One racing will take place. It'll be Louisville, though, Churchill Downs, for the most exciting 2 minutes in sports, the run for the roses, the Kentucky Derby. And as I mentioned earlier, there are a lot of people who don't know anything about horse racing, and they might only watch once a year, but it would be the Kentucky Derby they would tune into, the first leg of the Triple Crown. And there have been a whole bunch of races leading up to it, including the Florida Derby and the Santa Anita Derby and the Arkansas Derby. These three-year-olds are qualified, 20 of them, to run. And so, by the way, we want to, for instance, mention Denny Shields, my uncle, and Nick Livernoy and the crew. They're an example of what I'm talking about. They'll be at the Trolley Stop Bar downriver if you're going to go watch some horse racing with them. And something tells me they won't be betting through the parimutuel, if you know what I mean. Dan and Mr. D and Jeremy and Carrie and Mike T, good luck to all of you. Even Amy Schaefer in Wyandotte is listening this morning, and I would like to give her a blanket of roses, just like the winning horse will get in the Kentucky Derby. And it's a beautiful tradition that's gone on for decades. It started with J.P. McCarthy when I was his producer, the Hall of Fame radio host, all those years ago. And now in the 21 years I've been hosting this show, Steve Haskin has been nice enough to wake up early and join us. He is the preeminent American horse racing journalist and author, and he used to write for the Wall Street Journal, and then on the year I was born, 1967, he said, horse racing seems pretty cool. He became the national correspondent for the Daily Racing Form, senior correspondent at the Blood Horse. He's won all sorts of writing awards and the author of 6 books, including Baffert, Dirt Road to the Derby, which he co-authored with the great Bob Baffert, who has a chance to make history at the Kentucky Derby Saturday at around 7 o'clock Eastern time on NBC, doesn't he, Mr. Haskin?
2: He always does. If he's in the race, he's always has a chance. There's only one there's only one Bob Baffert. He always manages to get him there. Even if he starts with a dozen, he'll wind up with a couple.
1: Well, you also authored Horse Racing's Holy Grail, the epic quest for the Kentucky Derby. And I was eager to talk to you again, as always, and I sure appreciate the time. And that is that I finally met Bob Baffert, and it wasn't at a track. It was at Dan Tana's restaurant about a month ago. And, you know, I frequent the place and I see a lot of celebrities, and I don't, get in their face or anything like that. It's kind of a little clubhouse of a place. But I said, Bob Baffert, I've got to meet. And he came. And so he went over by the bathroom, and I said, that's like around the corner. It won't be a big deal. And I went over and said hello, and he couldn't be nicer. I was really happy to hear that. And I remembered at the Santa Anita Derby last year, he had this beautiful blue blazer on. It was like an indigo blue. And I said to him, that blazer you had at Santa Anita last year, he says, yeah, I have a couple of those. And I said, it was beautiful. I've been looking for one ever since. And he says, I get them at Bijan. And I don't know if you know, but Bijan on Rodeo Drive is the most exclusive men's store probably in America and one of the most exclusive in the world. And I thought, well, I'm not going to be buying one of those blazers, because I looked it up and they're about $25,000 to $50,000 each.
2: Wow. That doesn't sound like him. He doesn't seem to be that extravagant, but I guess when you've made as much money as Bob has over the years. But it's funny that you said, you mentioned the bathroom, because back in his early days when he was a real rock star, he used to frequent one restaurant in particular called John E's in Louisville, and the sign in their restaurant was the bathroom. So that was when you went in there to do your thing, you had to go into the bathroom and not the bathroom.
1: Well, you know what he was more excited about than anything, because that was the weekend of the Santa Anita Derby when I saw him. He said, my bobblehead is in this restaurant. And he took me around the corner and he pointed to it up on the shelf. There's a bobblehead of Bob Baffert up in Dan Tana's amongst some of the other memorabilia. I thought that was pretty cute. What was it like to write with him?
2: Yeah. Well, that's a different story. First of all, that autobiography was done, in my opinion, prematurely, because it was in we started in 1999. He was just getting to be Bob Baffert, but he'd become such a rock star, and it started in 96 when he came to the Derby with Cavanier and just got beat in the nose. But then everybody said, "Wow, who is this guy? This guy's a riot." And then, of course, he wins the next year, and then he wins the next year. So he's won 2 years in a row, and they said, "Well, we got to do a book." I said, "Well, you know, he's got a life ahead of him. You know, there's a lot of things that are going to happen the rest of his career." They said, "No, we want to do the book now because he's so popular. He'll never be this popular again." Mm-hmm. And he was. I mean, I would go and he used to stay in the in this one restaurant in this one hotel in Louisville, the Executive West, and I was in there with him, and there was a wedding going on, and he just took a peek in there, and everybody in the wedding saw him, and the wedding stopped, and everybody comes running over to him to sign everything, the little cocktail napkins, matchbooks. Everybody wanted to get his autograph. He was a true rock star. Now, I don't know if you've ever had a real conversation with Bob Baffert, but he's not the greatest, if you want to do a biography or an autobiography on him. And this was an autobiography. And trying to get him to do an interview, I went down there. We were 2 weeks ahead of time. I was going to devote a whole week to do it. And he just was doing something else. His mind is always somewhere else. And I'm trying to get the most out of it. I spoke to everybody in his life. And have a little precede to each chapter, and finally the Derby goes off, and I have nothing really, not enough for a book. I have enough for maybe a feature story. And comes the Preakness, and the editor says, the book is due in June. I said, well, this is May. I mean, this is a book we're talking about, not a feature. I got to write a whole this guy's whole life. And finally, I mentioned to him, I said, Bob, you are in danger of being the first ever author to have an unauthorized autobiography. And I'm saying, because we have to write this book no matter what. So finally, our editor called him up and said, Bob, you got to do it. So I had to do it over the phone with a tape recorder, hooked up. And you know what it's like to be on a phone conversation for 4 hours, and then when it's over, you press that play button, and you got your fingers crossed that there's something on there, because that's the whole book is on there, and you don't know. And you don't do a book like that over the phone. You do it in person, where you have the tape recorder on, and you know it's working, or you can transcribe, or whatever you want to do, or whatever you're most comfortable with. And the one thing about Bob is that he doesn't finish sentences. So you're listening back on the tape, and he's talking, and I'm saying, oh, this is a good story. Just finish it. And he gets to the end, and he goes, and blah, blah, and he starts going off to something else. And I said, oh, my God. I got to finish his story for him.
1: Steve Haskin is the real Bob Baffert.
2: And it worked out well.
1: And you can get the book, and we give you a big hug, Mr. Haskin. Enjoy the Kentucky Derby and get his book.
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5: NBC News Radio, I'm Mark Mayfield. President Trump says Iran wants to make a deal. Talking to reporters from the Oval Office Thursday, Trump said even with the economic gains going on in the U.S., he had to put out what the president called a little fire in Iran. Trump said a current obstacle to ending the war is not knowing who's leading their country right now, with most of its leadership killed. The NASCAR Cup Series makes a stop in the Lone Star State this Sunday. Tammy Trujillo has details.
6: The drivers square off in the Worth 400 at Texas Motor Speedway. Carson Hocevar is looking to build on his first Cup Series win last weekend at Talladega. The driver of the number 77 car is eighth in the standings, while Tyler Reddick, Denny Hamlin, Ryan Blaney, Chase Elliott, and Ty Gibbs make up the top five. I'm Tammy Trujillo.
5: And police are on the hunt for a suspect that shot two people dead at a Kentucky bank. It happened Thursday afternoon at a U.S. bank in Berea. Mark Mayfield, NBC News Radio.

0: You're listening to Michael Patrick Shields. That's me, and I am glad you are. And you can get everything you need to make mint juleps at Meijer, where you get more of the things you want most. 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More importantly, you get them all for less at Meijer. Why would you pay more? And why don't you go ahead and use Coppercraft from West Michigan? The bourbon? I know, maybe you want Kentucky bourbon, and you might be one of those sticklers who says it's only bourbon if it comes from Kentucky. But why not support Coppercraft this weekend and do it? A guy who lives in Michigan but was just in Louisville, I think is the way to say it, not Louisville, is Kyle Mullen, the editor of MIRS News, MIRSnews.com, with me, Michael Patrick Shields. Welcome back to the airwaves.
1: Hey, it's great to be here.
0: So you were in Louisville, and you had a moment where you came down the stretch, as they say, but it wasn't on a horse.
1: No, it wasn't. As Louisville gets ready for its Kentucky Derby, from what we hear, they have week and several days before the event, they have tons of events down there. It was packed in Louisville last weekend. And one of their big events is the Humana Mini and Full Marathon, where we run the streets of Louisville, including a stretch through Churchill Downs, where we got a chance to run through the actual venue of the Kentucky Derby through a wall of bubbles, which was a nice touch. They literally have this bubble machine, Michael Patrick, that they fired up as we entered the venue, and we all got to run through bubbles.
0: Sweet. Was it a photo finish for you?
1: No, it wasn't. It wasn't one of my better half marathons. It was fine, but you know what I thought was kind of interesting is I was hoping, God, that'd be great if they let us run the track, right?
0: Yeah.
1: But they wouldn't let us do that. Instead, we ran down this tunnel, and then we popped up in the infield, and so we were in the infield like if you're going to like a car race, like a Michigan International Speedway for one of their events, and you get to be in the infield. That was what it was like. So we got to run in the infield, but I got to see some horses warming up on the track. And then, we turned in the infield, and then we ran back down through a second tunnel and then out to the street. I was kind of struck by how small the venue was. Like, when I thought of Michigan International Speedway, I mean, that place is massive. And this place was large. I don't get me wrong, but I thought it was going to be a little bigger. And I was also struck how it's right there in the neighborhood. Like, we got out of the tunnel and boom, we're right back into the city. It's not tucked away in some rural location.
0: Well, Churchill Downs, I mean, they've expanded it to the point that those two twin spires, which used to loom over the track, are now kind of dwarfed by the corporate facilities that are built to the side, the luxury areas, if you will.
1: Yeah.
0: So you can imagine how it used to look.
1: Yeah, I guess I didn't know where exactly it was. I guess I figured it would be out in the country somewhere, and it would be kind of like a massive parking lot, kind of like MIS, but it definitely wasn't. I don't know where all the people park either, for this event, because it's not like they have, massive parking garages or massive lots. I mean, it literally feels like it's been dropped right in the middle of a neighborhood.
0: That's what they say about the Masters tournament, too. You imagine that Augusta National is out on its own somewhere. It looks so pastoral and beautiful, but it is, right in the middle of a street full of, Hooters and whatever else. It's an interesting thing. But I think it would have been difficult for you and the rest of the human beings to run on that track because it looks pretty, soft. You know what I mean? Like you'd be running in dirt.
1: Yeah, that's a good point. What they do in some of those races is that they'll put down boards. And so I thought, I didn't actually think we'd run the track, honestly, but I did think that we were going to be able to cross the track, that they would put up some kind of, plywood boards or something that and let us run over that. Because that's what they do at MIS. They don't put up boards, but when the kids run for the high school state championship, they bring in like this massive amount of dirt and they just pour dirt over the spots where you cross and then you just run on that. And you never really run on the track per se. You run on the infield around the track. So you're not actually running on pavement, you're running on earth.
0: I think another thing that might surprise people, when you go to the Kentucky Derby, like Kyle Malin is saying that it's in the middle of a neighborhood, Churchill Downs, is that the Kentucky Derby itself is only the 10th race of the day. And so there's other racing going on all day and plenty of time to get that mint julep in and pose in your beautiful outfit and racing after it as well. So that's kind of a surprise to people, I think, too, who attend the Kentucky Derby. And also, like, today is the Kentucky Oaks, which is maybe, you know, not as popular, but very, very popular for the people who go to the track today as part of the festival that you kicked off with the marathon last weekend.
1: Yeah, and something the one of the bartenders told us was that they moved the time of the big race of the Kentucky Derby. Like you said, there's multiple races throughout the day. But what that's done is it's really altered the when people come to the establishments, that there's more of now a pre-party because the actual race has been moved more to prime time. So whereas they used to get like the after race crowd, it's now more of like a tailgate kind of situation where folks are tailgating before the big race. And then maybe they come afterwards, even though it's kind of late after they're done.
0: Post time is just before 7 o'clock. I know John Truscott is a big fan of going to the Kentucky Derby, and Kyle Malin was there. And if you'll hold the line, I want to talk to you just really quickly about the horse race of candidates who want to be the Republican nominee for governor. They had a debate yesterday in Oakland County. And a guest who is going to join us on Tuesday that I haven't been able to talk to in a long time, who was scheduled for today, I'll let you know who that was. If you'll stay right there, I'll be right here. Kyle Malin, you can read him at MIRS News, MIRSnews.com. He's the kind of guy that'll ride his bike to Mackinac Island and have a marathon at the Kentucky Derby. He's always moving and very energetic. From the capital of Michigan in Lansing to Kentucky Derby time in Louisville, it's Michael Patrick Shields through the AT&T microphones.
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6: NBA playoffs. The shorthanded Timberwolves knocked out the Nuggets 110-98 in six games. Jaden McDaniels led Minnesota with 32 points.
7: I'm just happy it's over. Happy we were able to come out on top. You know, stuff was said. I'm just happy we was all able to prove our point and just get the win and move on to the next round.
6: The Wolves will now face the Spurs in the Western Conference semis. The Knicks destroyed the Hawks by 51 to advance to the East semis for the fourth straight season, but the Knicks will have to wait after the Sixers beat the Celtics 106-93 to force a Game 7. Bucks hired former Grizzlies coach Taylor Jenkins as their head coach. Stanley Cup playoffs. The Wild beat the Stars 5-2 for their first playoff series win in 11 years. And the Ducks skate past the Oilers to advance to the second round for the first time since 2017. In baseball, the Phillies walked it off not once but twice to sweep the doubleheader against the Giants. That's sports. I'm Ron Zamos.
8: Meet President George H.W. Bush through the pages of I Call Him Mr. President, the revealing new book by Ken Raynor and Michael Patrick Shields. Climb aboard Marine One and head to Camp David, or go fishing with the 41st President and his friends Jack Nicklaus, Jim Nance, and more. It's the first of its kind, a touching memoir of friendship, I Call Him Mr. President, straight from President Bush's White House horseshoe pit and his Kennebunkport living room. I Call Him Mr. President, with a foreword by Barbara Bush, wherever books are sold.
0: Kyle Malin is the editor of MIRS News, MIRSnews.com. You can subscribe and get all the politics you want from right here in the state of Michigan. It's Michael Patrick Shields with you. And I'm hearing from Richard Seeger, Kyle Malin, that John James was a no-show yesterday at the debate of candidates who want the Republican nomination for governor. Perry Johnson was there on his bus, and he's headed to Gaylord and Mackinac City for the weekend. I don't know if you heard any rumblings or stumblings from the debate yesterday.
1: Yeah, I heard John James was not present. It was a voting session day for them. So while John James has earned a reputation of not attending debates, he hasn't attended one yet. And there's been several. This one was actually justifiable in that they were voting on the farm bill and other various pieces of legislation. So this one, he gets a pass. I don't know about the Press Association one or especially the ones that the Republican Party held last year. I don't think there was really a valid excuse for him to miss those. But he is supposed to be attending an event coming up here next month. There is going to be a homeschool forum, and he's supposed to be to that one. And it sounds like Perry Johnson's readjusting his schedule to appear as well. So that may be the first time all of the gubernatorial candidates on the Republican side will be in the same spot.
0: We have been endeavoring to speak to U.S. Senator Alyssa Slotkin, the Democrat, for some time now, even though she's appeared on national shows like Bill Maher's show, which I work on frequently. And suddenly she agreed to come on. It was supposed to be today, but got pushed to Tuesday. I presume it's because she wanted to talk about taking the Secretary of War, Pete Hegseth, to task yesterday in a hearing.
1: That could be. Yeah, she has upped her national profile. And did you see how she showed up in Iowa the other day as well and was talking to the Des Moines Register about running for president?
0: Yeah, she didn't deny it, did she?
1: Well, yeah, she left it on the table. She said, well, it doesn't have to be me. But, you know, so she's upping her national profile. And this is, and you know, you've been in the business for a while. You know how this works. When these people get stars in their eyes, they're looking for national outlets to expand their name, and you know, us folks back home, you know, they'll let us know when they're available. You know,
0: I'm just glad you're available, and you can get Kyle Malin anytime you like by subscribing to MIRS News, MIRSnews.com. It's Michael Patrick Shields. Let's keep talking.

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0: Now in the shadow of the Capitol Dome in Lansing, he's heard from the beaches of Lake Michigan to the halls of power and behind closed doors. Here's Michigan's Michael Patrick Shields.
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7: From the end of the road at the top of the world with a tale well calculated to keep you in suspense. We get your Fire Keepers Friday turkey on the road. One bite, everyone knows the rules. Another one, and a very pleasant one to you. And you have made it through the Michigan winter, the pure Michigan winter wonderland. You made it through the holiday season, and you made it through New Year's, and you made it through January, and you made it through the Super Bowl, and you made it through Valentine's Day and President's Day and Groundhog Day. You were hoping for a spring that would come soon. And then you made it through Lent and Ash Wednesday and St. Patrick's Day and all of the other harbingers of spring. And then you made it through Tiger Spring Training in Lakeland, Florida, which gave us at least a look at some green grass on television. And then, of course, came opening day in Detroit. And you said, I think we might be just about there. And then Easter came and you said, wow, spring technically is here. But it wasn't until today. And that's because on this program, and around Michigan, and around the world, spring doesn't begin until Dick Stewart says so. And Dick Stewart is on our radio stage, our AT&T line. Oh, you boaters, I know, even if you had launch day, still, we wait for Dick Stewart. And those of you on Mackinac Island this morning who are celebrating the grand opening of Mission Point Resort, I know you're listening, waiting for this official designation to come, not from John McMurray, who put the shovels in the Cosmoline because the snow is probably over. Dick Stewart is here to deem it spring. The long time Pope of Kalamazoo Country Club, a devoted PGA professional who would go to the Masters every year, too, in order to bring on some spring. That's another one of our harbingers. And we've got the Kentucky Derby this weekend, too, to make us feel good. But nobody makes us feel better than Dick Stewart. Happy New Year to you, sir.
2: Good morning, Michael Patrick, my friend. How are you?
7: I can only imagine that when you turn into the Kentucky Derby on TV Saturday, you might not be looking at the horses. You might be checking out all of the, seersucker suits and women with big hats and all the cool outfits and fashions there in Louisville.
2: Well, it's cold up here in northern Michigan, so there'll be no seersucker suits up here on Saturday for sure.
7: Shucks. And I guess we have to wait till Memorial Day, technically, right, to start wearing white pants and belts and shoes?
2: Could be a little later this year, July 4th. It's been a brutal winter and spring, my friend.
7: And that's why we turn to you for warmth at this moment. One of the most fashionable men you'll ever meet, and he had the best clothing store in all of Kalamazoo, even though it was a golf shop there at Kalamazoo Country Club. He was very famous for his haberdashery and his humor. And this is how we came upon this tradition, that Michael Kernicke, his stalwart pal, and I came, maybe we thought it was too early, we came to play golf at this time of year, let's say. And, well, April showers was bringing May showers, and so we were kind of stuck in the clubhouse. There wasn't going to be any golf, and we were shopping around and looking at all the orange shoes from Ricky Fowler and all the rest of it. And all of a sudden, a man, Dick Stewart, the man who ran the place, came swooping through his own golf shop, his own domain. And in the midst of all that sadness with no golf and no rain, he just rang out this poem. And if you would, sir.
6: Hooray, hooray, it's the 1st of May. Outdoor everything begins today.
7: And I just thought that was the most badass thing I had ever seen in my life. It was done with such aplomb. And I said to Kernicke, did you hear that? And he just smiled and said, yep. What is the origin of you, coming to embrace that poem like that, that you would sing it right out of your heart like that?
6: Well, it's just the, as you said, it's the beginning of spring. And what better way to embrace all of that with that wonderful little poem, my friend?
7: And you had no idea that one this would become a 21-year radio tradition of you coming on this program and sharing it with the rest of the state.
6: And well, that's because we all know you're a sick puppy too, my friend.
7: I will take that as a major compliment. And to that point, the poem that you gave us in the golf shop that day is slightly edited for radio because you are quite
6: might have
7: gentleman.
6: Been a little more R-rated, I think.
7: It's a PG-13 at least. So you've softened it. And the advice that you give people who are listening to that poem is what? Because you have changed it.
6: Well, I got calls from Sarasota last week wondering, hey, are you going to be on Michael Patrick's show on May 1st? So you are known across the world.
7: Well, that's very sweet. It's because of people like you. And the blank is when you say outdoor, quote unquote, everything begins today. It's for all
6: Let
7: of us to determine.
6: Wander.
7: Yeah.
6: Let your mind wander.
7: Yeah. It's for all of us to fill in the blank about what it is in our life that today will make us happy and for the season, right?
6: Correct, my friend.
7: Yeah. Well, you're a mystic of sorts because I remember that movie with Jack Palance and Billy Crystal, City Slickers, remember? And Jack Palance, they're out on the range and he says, life is all about one thing. And they said, Curly, what is that one thing? And he said, that's for you to decide. This is how I feel about your poem.
6: Well, it's a time-honored tradition, so it's hooray, hooray. It's the 1st of May. Outdoor everything begins today.
7: Thank you very much. It is officially spring in Michigan, and I only wish that Dick Stewart had been invited to the state dinner at the White House and been able to stand up in front of King Charles and Queen Camilla and the First Lady and the President. I think everyone would have loved it, and we love it, and we love you, and thank you for bringing spring to us.
6: Always a pleasure, Michael Patrick. Be well, my friend.
7: Indeed. The great Dick Stewart, who lives in beautiful Harbor Springs, and he's waiting for Paul Revere's run on the 4th of July there in order to break out the white belt and shoes and pants. Take advice from him, that's for sure. I don't know, we're going to get advice on the Kentucky Derby coming up from my brother, who is a rail bird. He's been big into horse racing for a long time and poker. And those kinds of predictions come because he's a TV meteorologist, too, a weatherman, if you will. So we'll get his derby picks, and we often hold it into it. He'll tell us who's going to win, and then Monday we'll play the tape. Back in a flash, it's Michael Patrick Shields, worldwide at MIBigShow.com, and the great radio station you're listening to right now, particularly WMKT in northern Michigan.

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5: Britney Spears is officially facing charges after being arrested on suspicion of DUI in California. She was pulled over back in March for allegedly swerving between lanes before police stopped her. Prosecutors in Ventura County charged Spears with one count of misdemeanor DUI. She'll be arraigned on Monday. It's going to light up Austin this weekend. The 2026 iHeart Country Festival, presented by Capital One, is set for Saturday with a lineup stacked with country's biggest stars, with performances from Luke Bryan, Kane Brown, Riley Green, Carly Pearce, Shaboozy, and others. The show will be hosted by iHeartRadio's own Bobby Bones. This could cause hysteria among Def Leppard fans. The band is about to release a new greatest hits album.
6: 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I'm Mark Mayfield.
5: And you'll find new badges on Spotify, which designate songs that are written by a real human being, not AI. That's entertainment. I'm Daria Albinger.

0: offer that's real sincere.
1: I get morning
2: light. I don't know about any of those horses that you hear the Rat Pack singing about there, but we've got Renegade, Albus, Intrepido, Litmus Tests, Right to Party, Commandments, Dan and Bourbon, So Happy, The Puma, Wonderdean, Incredibolt, Chief Wallaby, Potente, Emerging Market, Pavlovian, Six Speed, Further Ado, Golden Tempo, Full Effort, and Great White.

0: That's right.
1: You told everybody the mortal lock win, and if they took it to the bank, they did well, because once again, a favorite didn't win last year, and it's been years since a favorite has won.
0: It's interesting. This year's field feels really wide open because there's no, I mean, the only horse that looks dominant is Renegade, and he's stuck in the one post, and we all know what happens when you're in the one post.
1: What does happen? You get buried in there?
0: Yes. I mean, think about it. There's 19 horses on the outside of you, and on the left is a rail. So when you break out of the one post, you have no options. Like, if you let 6 horses or 8 horses go in front of you and settle in, there's going to be horses on the outside of you. There's going to be horses behind you. There's going to be horses in front of you, like you're in a cage in a box, and you need luck to get out of there. There's so much racing luck when you're stuck down on the inside like that. So I'm going to go a different direction this year and longer odds.
1: Well, even though you have the shortest trip from the number one hole, unless you go straight to the front and take the wind the whole way, that makes it difficult. Is that the simplest way to put it?
0: If you were at Churchill Downs and there were 6 horses in the race, you would say, okay, cool, not really a problem. But with this many horses, it is. And the early betting odds, because the pools have been open, have the one horse as the favorite, but at 5-1 as the favorite. Mm. Isn't that amazing?
1: That's not chalk.
0: No. That's why if you can have the winner in the Derby, you can make money no matter who it is. But I'm looking at 2 different horses that are both double-digit odds that I think both have a great chance.
1: Okay, here it is, the Mortal Lock prediction of Robert Shields. His choice, the winners. He's predicting for the Kentucky Derby.
0: Yeah, my number one pick is Emerging Market in the 15 slot. And I think behind that one, I like Dan on Bourbon in the 7.
1: Okay,
0: and Emerging Market is a super interesting horse because he never got the race as a 2-year-old, and he's only raced 2 times, and both were very, very gutsy wins. I think he's a fighter.
1: Okay,
0: and
1: we
0: right
1: like
0: now
1: that.
0: He's 11-1. He's 11-1 right now. Bet $1, win $11. That's good stuff.
1: And what about any more story behind Emerging Market, if you know?
0: As a 2-year-old, I read that when he was going to start for the first time, they believe that he was startled by nearby fireworks. He broke through the stall door of his stall, and in doing so, injured himself and like cut his chest open. And so he was canceled out of that race. Then they got him healthy again, and he was going to race, and he came down with pneumonia. So he never got to race as a 2-year-old. And if you look in his bloodlines, he has a really interesting pedigree because his dam sire, so his grandpa on the mom's side, is Empire Maker. And Empire Maker was the favorite to win the Derby and came in 2nd to a horse you'll remember named Funny Side.
1: Yes.
0: So this
1: in
0: is
1: fact,
0: Empire Maker's chance to get a win in the Derby, sort of as a grandpa.
1: Why don't we salute Funny Side here with the stretch call, and we'll continue with Robert Shields. Here was the Kentucky Derby winner, Funny Side.
2: In between horses, stretch yards coming, off the wall there on the outside. They're coming down to the final furlong, and the gutsy gelding Funny Side has a narrow lead. Bobby Frankel's Derby deal with Peace Walls to his inside. Empire Maker is giving it all. Funny Side trying to pull off the upset here. 12-1 coming down to the line, and the gutsy gelding Funny Side.
1: The Gutsy Gelding, 12-1, made people some money. By the way, you didn't mention litmus test or patente, which means Bob Baffert will not make history, according to you, with a 7th Derby triumph, even though I met him a couple of weeks ago.
0: Interestingly, those horses are, 34-1, and patente is 23-1. It's not often you're going to find a Bob Baffert horse with those kind of odds. So if you have a feeling, by all means, go for it.
1: Go to Firekeepers Casino or the Firekeepers app and go online to Firekeepers and place your bets and do it with your head not open.

0: over it, as they say. We'll continue with Robert Shields, the railbird, meteorologist, poker player, billiards player. By the way, he finished third in the Big Ten and number one at the University of Michigan, so he can call the shots before they happen. And he has now here for the Kentucky Derby. We're back in a flash with Michael Patrick Shields.
1: A ride-sharing app wants to become the one-stop shop for travel. Daria Albinger has details.
2: Uber is now an app for everything. That's what the company's CEO says, announcing the ride-sharing app is adding hotel bookings to its offerings, partnering with Expedia to streamline the travel planning process. Users will have more than 700,000 hotel listings to choose from. They'll also get reminders to schedule rides and will see options for Uber Eats room service that can deliver food and many forgotten items right to their hotel.
1: Under oath in federal court, Elon Musk has admitted that Tesla is not pursuing artificial general intelligence, despite a tweet where he claims the opposite. That's significant because it undermines the legal argument he's making in his lawsuit against OpenAI. And Mark Zuckerberg's investment into the metaverse just cost his investors another $4 billion. The first quarter's numbers show the company investing heavily in AI as it bleeds money on virtual reality. Reality Labs has lost about $80 billion since 2020. Tech Report, I'm Mark Mayfield.
0: Since Robert Shields is a meteorologist, we got his prediction on the horses for the Run for the Roses, the most exciting 2 minutes in sports at 7 o'clock Saturday night on NBC. What about the forecast for Churchill Downs? Have you looked at the weather?
3: I have. It looks gorgeous, but it's going to be cool. So a good deal of sunshine, but the high is only going to be about 60 to 65. So a really pleasant day at the races.
0: Splendid. Not so much, I hear, in Miami, where the Formula One race is going to happen, the Miami Grand Prix, just down the street from Doral Resort and Spa, where the PGA Tour is returning for the first time in a decade. They did have a Live Tour there event, but anyway, the rule, I understand, in Florida is there's a law. If there's lightning, major events have to be suspended, and so that could cause a lot of trouble for those who spent thousands of dollars to go to the F1 race and those walking around at Doral.
3: Wow, and that's probably lightning within a certain distance, which you'll get in Florida, no problem.
0: 88% chance of rain and thunderstorms, 50-some percent chance at Doral. Do you remember we went to the Kentucky Derby that time? I don't know, you've been there more times than I have, but I had a really nice time. You just paid $10 and walked right in. Imagine those days are over.
3: The horse watching and the people watching are amazing. That was the time we met Pat Day, wasn't it? The great jockey, Pat Day.
0: Yeah, what business did we have meeting him?
3: It was totally dumb luck, but security then was nothing like it probably is today. Good luck today.
0: And also, what do you remember about Doral? You and I played golf there, too.
3: I remember sand. Lots of sand.
0: Yeah, and it
3: and
0: wasn't on Miami Beach,
3: time,
0: put it that way.
3: No idea. You would just look up and see bunkers everywhere.
0: Yeah, the Ray Floyd had something like, he redesigned that course, and he had something like 210 bunkers on it, which they've taken away about half of them now. But it's still the Blue Monster,
3: heaven.
0: And I remember we were battling darkness trying to get that 18th hole, that Blue Monster in, and then we went to Joe Stone Crab for dinner after. That was a great
3: and
0: memory.
3: And aimed very, very far to the right on that tee.
0: That's right. To stay out of the water and the sand. Miami Beach,
3: yeah.
0: You don't want water and sand on a golf course. You want it at the beach. And, of course, there we have it. Well, we'll circle back with you Monday and see how your predictions have done. Robert Shields, Kentucky Derby, says emerging market and donor bourbon.

0: NBC News Radio. I'm Michael Kastner. A new report says Iran is using the ceasefire with the United States to dig out missiles and other munitions that were buried underground. More from Mark Mayfield.
1: NBC News cites a U.S. official and two other sources saying Iran wants to quickly rebuild its drone and missile capabilities to launch attacks if President Trump decides to resume military operations. The weapons were either hidden underground or buried under rubble from U.S. airstrikes. The report says Trump was to meet Thursday with his national security team to review options for opening up the Strait of Hormuz. A White House official says Trump's mid-May trip to China is one of the factors shaping his decision-making process as he weighs the next steps on Iran.
0: President Trump has signed a Department of Homeland Security funding bill ending the record-long shutdown of the agency. The bill, passed by the House and Senate, funds most of DHS, minus ICE and Border Patrol. Those two agencies are expected to be funded through the reconciliation process, which allows Republicans to bypass Democrats with a simple majority. Jeffrey Epstein's former cellmate in New York claims he found a suicide note written by the sex predator. More from Sarah Lee Kessler.
2: Nicholas Tartaglione told the New York Times he found a suicide note in the cell he shared with Epstein at the Metropolitan Correctional Center that said, "Time to say goodbye." It was in July 2019 after Epstein was found unresponsive with cloth wrapped around his neck. He recovered but was found hanged weeks later. His death ruled a suicide. The newspaper says that note has been locked away for 7 years after a federal judge ordered it sealed. The Times filed a petition Thursday to get it unsealed.
0: And Saudi investors are pulling out of LIV Golf. The professional men's golf league will end after the 2026 season. Michael Kastner, NBC News Radio.
1: The number of rotavirus cases in children continues to rise. According to the CDC, nearly 8 in 100 people who get tested are positive, and that's up from 7 out of 100 last year. Health experts also say rotavirus cases climbed earlier than last year. Rotavirus was first identified in the 1970s and impacts the gastrointestinal system, causing diarrhea, vomiting, and fever. There's a new test to detect pancreatic cancer up to 3 years before a patient is diagnosed. The Mayo Clinic has developed it with an AI-assisted test model, which it says is a result of years of research. Pancreatic cancer is the third leading cause of cancer deaths in the U.S., and more than 65,000 cases are diagnosed each year. And drug abuse remains a significant issue in America, with nearly 70,000 drug overdose deaths reported in a recent 12-month period. A Wallet Hub study shows that New Mexico, Arkansas, Alaska, Nevada, and Missouri have got the highest drug use rates. New Mexico also ranks as the state with the most severe drug problem. Health update, I'm Mark Mayfield.

0: We can't predict what life will bring us. We can try to predict the winner of the Kentucky Derby, and we can put a little money on it, the Firekeepers Casino, and that's all good and fun. But it's Michael Patrick Shields with you, and the stories behind the horses and the trainers and the jockeys, too, for that matter, are quite fascinating. We turn to Dr. Heather Zack, who loves animals. She's a psychologist in the East Lansing area, loves puppies and dogs and cats and all of it, and people, too. Although they may be the least lovable of all when you're stacking them up. Welcome back to the airwaves.
1: Good morning. Good morning. I sure do love animals and people.
0: Okay. There is a trainer named Mark Glatt who is making his Derby debut, and he's doing so with a horse less than 3 months after the death of his wife, Dina. And it was very a popular win for him at the Santa Anita Derby with that horse just about a month ago, and very emotional. That was even obviously soon after his wife passed away. Isn't it funny how sometimes life gives us the best of times and the worst of times, and how sometimes it's a distraction, maybe, like this major stage with major stakes right after such a tragedy?
1: It is amazing. I was taking a walk the other night thinking of that, actually last night, thinking about how life works and how duality of it works, that in some of our darkest times, we also could have amazing, wonderful things happen to us. And I think those are best, you know, those are the golden string of God that somehow transmutes the hard or softens it a bit. And yes, this gentleman who's with this horse has been a fun story to follow, and also a sad story to follow, because in the excitement and the amazement, there's a lot of loss and a lot of pain.
0: Do you find that people who come to you, and just friends of yours, and maybe even you yourself, in a situation like that where you lose somebody, which we all know intellectually is inevitable, but nevertheless can pack an emotional wallop, can be sort of buried in your work or some distraction after that happens?
1: Well, I think people have to find some kind of a distraction, right? And that is a normal and healthy dynamic, to find distraction. And the other thing is, think about it. If we change the word distraction to purpose, sometimes in those moments we need purpose, and it could be a garden, it could be a racehorse, it could be a project at work. Purpose gives us hope. Purpose gives us forward momentum. Purpose brings us peace. And so I think sometimes we can call it a distraction, but sometimes it's really about purpose. Sometimes in those darkest times we need something to give us fortitude to move forward with.
0: What about people who would say, well, he's buried himself in his work, or he's distracted, or who knows, maybe he's dating someone again after the passing of a spouse, whatever it might be, and they might say, you know, sooner or later he's going to have to deal with it. What do they mean by that, deal with it?
1: Well, I don't know what they mean by it, and I don't know that they know what they mean by it. I think everyone has their own textbook thoughts until it happens to them, and I think everyone and only know how to, quote-unquote, deal with it when it happens to them. And dealing with it can mean, again, finding something with purpose. There's no way to not deal with it truly. It lives in us, whatever that it is. Now, some people do tend to really mire themselves down in avoidance tactics. But dealing with it, ultimately, it is processing through us. The question is, how discerning are we about the it? How conscious are we about the it? The it shows itself every day. Are we conscious of the it? And some people are not as conscious as other people. And some people's way of quote-unquote dealing with it are to do exactly what people do, which is kind of to put their head down and just trust that life will move them and one step after another. And one day they wake up and they realize maybe they feel a little better. Maybe they have a little more joy, a little more happiness. Oftentimes where we need to support people is with whatever the it is for their process, and that step by step, helping them put one step, one breath, one step, one breath.
0: since we were talking about animals, and we are with the Kentucky Derby this weekend, you have a great admiration and affection for animals. You've proven that in your charitable efforts. Do animals sometimes help people with their grief? And the idea of an emotional support animal aside, is there something that you get from animals, and why are you so affectionate to them?
1: Oh, my goodness. You know, for me, I think animals are God that we can get. Such altruistic, loving, unconditionally present beings that are just wanting to give love. That's it. They're wanting to give love and to receive love. What perfect little experiences, right? The relationship we have with animals is so different than with people, very different expectations. I am such an advocate of people finding, if they so choose, and, you know, if they are so an animal person, but finding that space to allow a four-legged, a winged one, a finned one, whatever it happens to be, someone with horns, someone with scales, to come into your heart. It's really a beautiful offering of the divine, and I think it gives us this automatic peace. Animals bring with them an automatic sense of peace, and what a sense of gratitude. So this gentleman who lost his wife is not only, you know, having this fortitude with this beautiful horse, but there's also a loving relationship there, you have to believe, that's also bringing healing to him and inspiration and just simple presence of love.
0: Even cats?
1: Cats, too. I'll tell you, my son has two cats. They're darling. Cats, it really, we can't say even anything. I was watching the other day these darling little hippopotamuses. I was watching elephants transcend support for one another. They're just the magnitude of love for these beautiful animals and the magnitude of love they provide us. What gifts. What gifts.
0: I didn't know your son was into animals. I knew your daughter was with the fur ball. Can you tell us a little bit about that effort?
1: Yes, the Capillary Humane Society is a local nonprofit organization that really does phenomenal work in our community for animals, rescue animals, animals in need, low-cost vet care, and we attended the fur ball this last Friday. We had a wonderful time. We've attended it for many years, and we also participate with our own organization that we started, I think it's 5 years ago now, the Bark and Wine, another charitable opportunity for us to give back to Capital Area Humane Society. And it's just a gift. I say to people all the time, when you're down, when you're out, in giving we receive, get out there, volunteer, do things that feel good for you. Doesn't have to be for the animals, but anytime we give, it opens our hearts. It heals us as well.
0: Thank you, Dr. Heather Zack, Life Coach, East Lansing.
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7: President Trump says Iran wants to make a deal. Talking to reporters from the Oval Office Thursday, Trump said even with the economic gains going on in the U.S., he had to put out what the president called a little fire in Iran. Trump said a current obstacle to ending the war is not knowing who's leading their country right now, with most of its leadership killed. The NASCAR Cup Series makes a stop in the Lone Star State this Sunday. Tammy Trujillo has details.
8: Drivers square off in the Worth 400 at Texas Motor Speedway. Carson Hocevar is looking to build on his first Cup Series win last weekend at Talladega. The driver of the number 77 car is eighth in the standings, while Tyler Reddick, Denny Hamlin, Ryan Blaney, Chase Elliott, and Ty Gibbs make up the top five. I'm Tammy Trujillo.
7: And police are on the hunt for a suspect that shot two people dead at a Kentucky bank. It happened Thursday afternoon at a U.S. bank in Berea. Mark Mayfield, NBC News Radio.

0: Oh, you can get all emotional about it if you really want to and enjoy the beauty of the Kentucky Derby, or you can make some money. But just be warned, the favorite hasn't won in years. But even if you bet the favorite and even if you win, you can make some pretty good money. There is no chalk bet when you're talking about 20 horses, 23-year-olds. I mean, one of the favorites only ran twice so far. So it's fascinating, the Kentucky Derby. On the same weekend, we have the Miami Grand Prix going on, and Doral at Miami, the PGA Tour, returns to the Blue Monster, and you can bet all of it at Firekeepers Casino in Battle Creek and on the Firekeepers app and at firekeepers.com. And Jim Wise is here to remind you of that and talk some sports this morning. And before he takes the airwaves, he's loading into the post right now. He has no blinders on because he's ready to roll. And we're going to give him, how about Smarty Jones? This was 2004. Did anybody bet Smarty Jones to win the Kentucky Derby? If you did, it sounded like this.
1: And undefeated Smarty Jones comes wide off the turn. And these two hook up at the top of the stretch. Lionheart is all heart. Smarty Jones is all out. And those two deadlocked at the eighth pole. And Smarty Jones is rose to the lead by journeyman jockey Stuart Elliott, and they have taken the lead away from Lionheart. Farther back, it's Limehouse and Imperialism, and here is the first undefeated winner of the Kentucky Derby since Seattle Slough in 1977.
0: Wow. I just imagine somebody, Jim, in their car right now, and as they're listening to that, they look down at the speedometer, and suddenly they're going 100 miles an hour.
2: You're absolutely right. That's great energy. What do they call that? The most exciting 2 minutes in sport, the Derby. And now I must give you one note of condition here. You cannot wager on the Kentucky Derby tomorrow at Firekeepers. That is not something that legally in the Michigan law we're allowed to offer, which is horse race wagering. So we don't have that. But that is a fascinating race to wager on, because most of the horses have never run a mile and a quarter. So, you know, you take somebody who runs 100 yards and never anything more, for example, and you make them run 130, you don't know what's going to happen at that very end. So Renegade is the favorite, but he has drawn an extremely difficult post, the one position. And when you have 20 horses potentially, or up to that many, running, that creates all sorts of difficulty in the first 150 yards, because they all come out of the gate, and what do they want to do? They want to save ground. They want to move down to the inside. Well, 20 horses, there's not enough room anywhere for 20 horses to all get down to the inside. So it is really a challenge to see what happens in the first 150 yards.
0: Yeah, there is a NASCAR race in Texas, as I understand it, tomorrow. And, of course, the Formula One race in Miami. Can we bet those at Firekeepers at Dacy Sportsbook?
2: 110% yes. Horse racing, no. But absolutely positively for things like the NASCAR race and also, certainly PGA golf, as you mentioned this week. So, everything else, yes. Horse racing is kind of one of the few exceptions.
0: Can we bet the Dania Hialeah? I'm just kidding. You ever gone to a Hialeah match?
2: I have been to a Hialeah match, yes. And they're a lot of fun. But as far as wagering on them, you're going to have to do that live.
0: Okay. Can you tell I grew up in gambling if I know about Hialeah? What can I tell you? It's just in the blood. That's all there is to it. Although I imagine tomorrow on the gaming floor, for those exciting 2 minutes at about 7 o'clock p.m., we will be able to see it on television, right?
2: Oh, yeah. We'll have it on TVs all over the place. You know, big weekend for sports, as you have brought to the fore here this morning. Starts off tonight with a huge Pistons game. Pistons need a win in Orlando. You can certainly watch and wager on that. And all the weekend's NHL action in the Stanley Cup playoffs, NBA playoffs, Major League Baseball, the aforementioned golf and auto racing. And just as much fun would be go to Dacy's Tap House and get some great food, like some of their pizza, the tacos, the delicious burgers. huge TVs everywhere and a great meal as well. And we're going to have some exciting slot and table game action always at Firekeepers.
0: We kind of smile about the Pistons because they're from Detroit. And, of course, the DeVos family owns the Orlando Magic from Grand Rapids. So, you know, Michigan kind of wins either way, whatever happens in this series, in a sense. And also, I think it's worth noting that even though there is a big PGA Tour event this weekend and a NASCAR race in Texas, well, you're going to have both of those coming up in just a matter of just over a month.
2: Absolutely. The weekend of the 7th is the Firekeepers Casino 400 at Michigan Speedway, and we're so excited to be the title sponsor for the 11th year to bring NASCAR racing to Michigan and to keep it here. We went from two races down to one, and we love that race. We think it's fantastic, so we're sponsoring it for many years to come. And you know what? We're going to have golf right after that. Hopefully a nice dry June weekend for young women trying to get on the LPGA Tour to play in the Firekeepers Casino Hotel Golf Championship, which this year moves to the awesome Medalist Golf Club in Marshall, Michigan. And that is the weekend of the 14th, and it's free admission. It's a great event. Bring the family, come out, watch some golf, and see all the other great things that Marshall has to offer as well.
0: And you can go play the Medalist between now and then and see how you stack up against some of the best women golfers in the world. The action is always at Firekeepers Casino in Battle Creek, my happy place. 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
3: NBA playoffs. The shorthanded Timberwolves knocked out the Nuggets 110-98 in six games. Jaden McDaniels led Minnesota with 32 points.
4: I'm just happy it's over. Happy we were able to come out on top. You know, Steph was sad. I'm just happy we was all able to prove our point and just get the win and move on to the next round.
3: The Wolves will now face the Spurs in the Western Conference semis. The Knicks destroyed the Hawks by 51 to advance to the East semis for the fourth straight season, but the Knicks will have to wait after the Sixers beat the Celtics 106-93 to force a Game 7. Bucks hired former Grizzlies coach Taylor Jenkins as their head coach. Stanley Cup playoffs. The Wild beat the Stars 5-2 for their first playoff series win in 11 years. And the Ducks skate past the Oilers to advance to the second round for the first time since 2017. In baseball, the Phillies walked it off not once but twice to sweep the doubleheader against the Giants. That's sports. I'm Ron Zamos.
5: Meet President George H.W. Bush through the pages of I Call Him Mr. President, the revealing new book by Ken Raynor and Michael Patrick Shields. Climb aboard Marine One and head to Camp David or go fishing with the 41st President and his friends Jack Nicklaus, Jim Nance, and more. It's the first of its kind, a touching memoir of friendship, I Call Him Mr. President, straight from President Bush's White House horseshoe pit and his Kennebunkport living room. I Call Him Mr. President, with a foreword by Barbara Bush, wherever books are sold.
0: In addition to it being the 1st of May, it's the 1st of May, outdoor everything begins today. That's what Dick Stewart told us earlier. Another harbinger of spring, the Kentucky Derby. But Art Tebow, Michigan Travel Commission, the longtime COO of the Boeing Empire and a veteran, and he was on the board at Ferris State University, where we're heard at WBRN, is checking in this morning from Walloon Lake, Ernest Hemingway country. Having completed, Art Tebow, your own tradition yesterday.
6: Yeah, I had to modify it for a day and a half because of 35-mile-an-hour winds, rain, and cold. And now that I'm sitting by the fireplace in the 1927 log cabin was fulfillful, and I think I told you I just added a sixth grand slam, which I'll go through, is my harem of girls. They felt so bad that I couldn't go off 18 holes that they came down to the American Legion and bought me two drinks. So I have fuzzy math,
0: Art Tebow, but instead of 18 holes, you got four girls and two drinks. I think you got the best of that deal.
6: I think so, too, because in my grand slam, you know, I hunt turkeys, I play golf, I hunt for morel mushrooms, and I go snow skiing. Well, it was so bad, the snow was still good enough at Boyne Mountain that you could ski Victor, but it was raining, so I just walked across the base of the snow. So I modified that. Then I modified the golf by playing one hole. The first ball went in the water. The second one went in the sand trap. The third one I sculled, and the fourth one hit the green. So that's the best I could do there, Michael.
0: What about the morels? Are you going to be doing any mushroom dishes today?
6: No. You know, the cold rain, they started, I think, come up. The daylilies are going to explode in the next week. It's unbelievable how many are trying to come up. But the weather was so cold, as everybody's been reporting, that they just got studded. You know, they just got stopped for a little bit. And when I tried to fish for bluegill, my line froze. I mean, it was... So
0: well,
6: I tell you what, I'm good. And what the problem is most of the golf courses around the northern Michigan are going to open today, just one at Boyne Mountain.
0: It'll be more like curling than golf. Art Tebow, we love you. The best there's ever been.

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2: Ay, tengo que ir a trabajar otra vez, chingado. Good morning. Good morning, town. Ay, Dios mío. I just wish that I could marry somebody rich so I wouldn't have to go to work anymore. I don't want to wake up this early. Luke, I'm waking with the sunrise.
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5: Buenos dias, amigos. Miguel Patricio Shields. Dos cervezos, por favor. No dinero. And vaya con Dios. Ow! What kind of bull are you going to have to fight today? BS or the actual bull in your life? Is it going to be something that you have to deal with that you've been putting off? Is it going to be something that's going to come at you that you're not going to know about until you see it? Is it going to be something at work? Is it going to be some kind of nonsense from someone in your family? What is it going to be? What is the bull that you're going to have to deal with today? And will you have to take the bull by the horns? By the way, that's a funny cliche, but if you were ever face-to-face with a bull, you would not take it by the horns. That wouldn't be advisable. So I don't know anybody who ever does that. But they must be very, very, very, very brave. If you go to Spain, you can see plenty of people taking the bull by the horns. Well, avoiding the horns anyway. MadeForSpainAndPortugal.com is how you can have the experience. Virginia Irurita is a frequent guest on this program. We usually talk to her, throughout the year, but the running of the bulls, the seventh day of the seventh month in Pamplona, Spain, is the day that, this gets the most attention, bullfighting. They have it in Mexico and they have it in Spain. But that is the running of the bulls in Pamplona at the Fiesta San Fermín that lasts a week long in Pamplona. But it starts with the running of the bulls every morning at 8 o'clock in the morning, and it starts on the seventh day of the seventh month. And where are those bulls running when they run through town? Ask me how I know, because I was lucky enough to do it one time because of MadeForSpainAndPortugal.com. And if you want, you can go and watch. You don't have to actually run with the bulls. But if you decide to do it, she'll send you a guide and, she'll ask you not to do it. But someone like me was too stubborn. I had to do it. Where are the bulls running? I asked. They're running, believe it or not, to the bull ring, where later in the day they will be in the bull fight. That's what it's all about. So the running of the bulls, let's see, they only run for about 2 minutes to get up to that bull ring. And then later in the day, they have a bull fight. If you've never seen a bull fight, it can be difficult to watch, and it's worth noting that the bulls that are killed are taken and used as food, okay? But when you're sitting in an afternoon in the sunshine in a bull ring in Spain, and you see that wall open up, it's like imagine you're watching a hockey game and out come the players, but they slide that dasher board open just like an outcome. When that bull came barreling out of there, it took my breath away. It was a sight. It's like an SUV coming running at you. Big bull. And then suddenly the glorious matador, well, he looks a little small, even though, he's in his glamorous outfit with his cape and his hat. And then they have the little picador fellows who go around on the horses and so forth. I don't want to spoil it for you. No spoiler alert here, but I do want to tell you that in the news, a famous Spanish matador suffered a humiliating injury in a bullfight blunder. Morante de la Puebla was best known as the King of Bullfighters, a renowned matador. And he had in Spain an embarrassing injury that required an immediate evacuation in front of thousands of the horrified spectators. What happened? Now, normally you presume the Matador gets the best of the bull, right? Not this time. Morante de la Puebla was gored up his rectum during a performance gone wrong in Sevilla, Spain. Seville, I guess you could say. The Barber of Seville. There was a packed arena. Maestranza and El Mundo reported what happened. The bullfighter is 46 years old. He cleared the first three bulls, as he had hundreds of times before, but the fourth one got the best of him. The daring bull situated itself near the arena's irrigation ditch. It's a shallow cavity where the beast has the rare upper hand against the tantalizing, fanciful matadors. Well, he abandoned his cape, which is used to draw the bull, and ran for it, the matador did, in his colorful outfit, fanciful outfit, and the bull wasn't about to let him go. Puebla bolted with his back to the bull, and the bovine rushed at him again and plowed the tip of his curved horn right into the matador's rectum. Penetration perforated his rectum and left a 4-inch injury, according to the news outlets. He was seen staggering away while clinging to his bottom and eventually carried off the pitch by four other matadors. So sometimes it happened. He had to have hours-long surgical procedure at a medical center, and the staff said, "Ooh, I'm sorry, but his rectum was completely severed." Extensive repair to the sphincter apparatus, the outlet reported. Now, it's not funny. I don't know, and neither does the outlet, if he will ever return to the ring, the matador. But I once had an opportunity to interview a matador, and the matador that I interviewed also had an incident with a bull where he lost, I think it was 7 pints of blood because he got the horns. It's an ancient tradition, and you might say, why would people do something so gruesome? And even when the bull loses, you know, it's hard to watch a mighty beast like that gasping for breath as it draws its last breath and then falls over. And another thing that they do that you might find gruesome is the matador chops the ear off of the dead bull and walks around holding it over its head like it's a Super Bowl trophy. So it's man versus beast. And, you know, the sensibilities of some people might not be able to handle it. But in the old world, in Spain and Mexico, it still exists. So don't let the bull get you today or the BS come in your way. Stand proud, stand strong, and watch your bottom. Because sometimes it happens. We will meet the matador that was introduced to me by Virginia Irarita at Made for Spain and Portugal. It was actually in Toledo. Is that how you pronounce it? Toledo, we might say in Ohio, but in Spain. It's just south of Madrid, where the biggest bull ring is, by the way. We'll meet a real-life matador in a moment, and we will recall, along with Andrew Abood, the time that I did run with the bulls and escaped unharmed. Vaya con Dios. It's Michael Patrick Shields through the AT&T microphones.

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3: Britney Spears is officially facing charges after being arrested on suspicion of DUI in California. She was pulled over back in March for allegedly swerving between lanes before police stopped her. Prosecutors in Ventura County charged Spears with one count of misdemeanor DUI. She'll be arraigned on Monday. It's going to light up Austin this weekend. The 2026 iHeart Country Festival presented by Capital One is set for Saturday with a lineup stacked with country's biggest stars, with performances from Luke Bryan, Kane Brown, Riley Green, Carly Pearce, Shaboozey, and others. The show will be hosted by iHeartRadio's own Bobby Bones. This could cause hysteria among Def Leppard fans. The band is about to release a new greatest hits album.
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6: 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Virginia Iradita will set you up in Pamplona, Spain, and maybe Madrid or Seville. Seville is where we learned in the news just recently that a bullfighter got the bull horn in his rectum and had to have surgery. So it's dangerous, it's frightful, and it exists in the old world. It's a culture that you can make yourself familiar with if you visit Spain, like I did when I ran with the bulls in Pamplona. But the next day, my son and Harrison and I, thanks to a visit made for Spain and Portugal, went to see a matador named David Mora, who was one of Spain's top 10 ranked stars. And he was training south of Madrid on a ranch in Robledo de los Osilos. It was all arranged by Made for Spain and Portugal. It was a place called Ganderia el Ventorilo. That was the name of the ranch that we got access to. And David Matador was sitting right there. He was in his outfit. He showed us some of his handiwork. And then I asked him, Matador, do you feel like a celebrity?
7: ¿Te sientes como alguien famoso en España?
8: No, quizás no la fama, no es el sentido de uno crear o creer que uno es famoso, sino yo creo que sentirte valorado por tu trabajo y por lo que haces.
7: Well, he doesn't feel himself like a celebrity.

0: App wants to become the one-stop shop for travel. Daria Almanger has details.
1: Uber is now an app for everything. That's what the company's CEO says. Announcing the ride-sharing app is adding hotel bookings to its offerings, partnering with Expedia to streamline the travel planning process. Users will have more than 700,000 hotel listings to choose from. They'll also get reminders to schedule rides and will see options for Uber Eats room service that can deliver food and many forgotten items right to their hotel.
0: Under oath in federal court, Elon Musk has admitted that Tesla is not pursuing artificial general intelligence, despite a tweet where he claims the opposite. That's significant because it undermines the legal argument he's making in his lawsuit against OpenAI. And Mark Zuckerberg's investment into the metaverse just cost his investors another $4 billion. The first quarter's numbers show the company investing heavily in AI as it bleeds money on virtual reality. Reality Labs has lost about $80 billion since 2020. Tech Report, I'm Mark Mayfield.
2: David Mora, who you just heard at that bullfighting training area south of Madrid, then took my son Harrison, who was, 20 years old at the time, out into the ring with a smaller bull, a cow with very, very sharp tusks. And he gave Harrison the cape and he showed him how to be a matador. And that cow came running and David Mora ran like hell. And Harrison ran like hell, and they jumped over the boards, and they went to safety. But it was quite a scary incident. If you want to see what it looks like, you can see it at the Michigan's Big Show Facebook page. 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Get that wherever you get your podcasts. It's Andrew Abood, the A-List Hour, this time with Michael Patrick Shields on the running of the bulls.
3: The danger is more people than bulls,
4: right?
3: Because you're in a human stampede. You're there, you wait. At 8 o'clock, you hear rockets, which are like fireworks.
4: Boom, boom. To scare the bulls? Or
3: that means the gates are open down the bottom of town.
4: Right. And so what happens?
3: The second set of rockets means all the bulls are out. And then it's like a wave coming. You see people running.
4: Can you hear them?
3: There's all kinds of noise.
4: Yeah.
3: And then these massive six bulls that are giant. I mean giant. You know, they're like SUVs. These bulls, they have 2,000 pounds. They come rolling by. And you almost are like you have to use your hands,
4: right?
3: Because you got people shoving you, and you're trying to get through. And yeah, it's wild.
4: And how far do you run?
3: Well, the whole thing lasts 2 minutes from the bottom of town to the bull ring, which is where they're going.
4: Yeah.
3: So you can run as much as you want, but once they pass you,
4: yeah,
3: the thrill is gone. And they did, and I was very happy to see them go by.
2: They did. Although three people were gored that day when I ran in Pamplona in 2017, and an American got gored in the testicles. My friends watching or hearing about this on the news said it had to be him. It had to be him, but it wasn't. I escaped with the advice of the guide, Francisco, his name was, connected to me by madeforspainandportugal.com. Muchas gracias. Adios.

0: NBC News Radio. I'm Michael Kastner. A new report says Iran is using the ceasefire with the United States to dig out missiles and other munitions that were buried underground. More from Mark Mayfield.
1: NBC News cites a U.S. official and two other sources saying Iran wants to quickly rebuild its drone and missile capabilities to launch attacks if President Trump decides to resume military operations. The weapons were either hidden underground or buried under rubble from U.S. airstrikes. The report says Trump was to meet Thursday with his national security team to review options for opening up the Strait of Hormuz. A White House official says Trump's mid-May trip to China is one of the factors shaping his decision-making process as he weighs the next steps on Iran.
0: President Trump has signed a Department of Homeland Security funding bill ending the record-long shutdown of the agency. The bill, passed by the House and Senate, funds most of DHS, minus ICE and Border Patrol. Those two agencies are expected to be funded through the reconciliation process, which allows Republicans to bypass Democrats with a simple majority. Jeffrey Epstein's former cellmate in New York claims he found a suicide note written by the sex predator. More from Sarah Lee Kessler.
2: Nicholas Tartaglione told the New York Times he found a suicide note in the cell he shared with Epstein at the Metropolitan Correctional Center that said, "Time to say goodbye." It was in July 2019 after Epstein was found unresponsive with cloth wrapped around his neck. He recovered but was found hanged weeks later. His death ruled a suicide. The newspaper says that note has been locked away for 7 years after a federal judge ordered it sealed. The Times filed a petition Thursday to get it unsealed.
0: And Saudi investors are pulling out of LIV Golf. The professional men's golf league will end after the 2026 season. Michael Kastner, NBC News Radio.
1: The number of rotavirus cases in children continues to rise. According to the CDC, nearly 8 in 100 people who get tested are positive, and that's up from 7 out of 100 last year. Health experts also say rotavirus cases climbed earlier than last year. Rotavirus was first identified in the 1970s and impacts the gastrointestinal system, causing diarrhea, vomiting, and fever. There's a new test to detect pancreatic cancer up to 3 years before a patient is diagnosed. The Mayo Clinic has developed it with an AI-assisted test model, which it says is a result of years of research. Pancreatic cancer is the third leading cause of cancer deaths in the U.S., and more than 65,000 cases are diagnosed each year. And drug abuse remains a significant issue in America, with nearly 70,000 drug overdose deaths reported in a recent 12-month period. A Wallet Hub study shows that New Mexico, Arkansas, Alaska, Nevada, and Missouri have got the highest drug use rates. New Mexico also ranks as a state with the most severe drug problem. Health update, I'm Mark Mayfield.

0: Where am I? I'm on radio stations in Lansing, Kalamazoo, Grand Rapids, Traverse City, Petoskey, Charlevoix, Benton Harbor, St. Joe, Muskegon, Big Rapids, Reed City, Cadillac, and everywhere in between at mibigshow.com, streaming audio and podcasting and social media as well. It's Michael Patrick Shields, and I know where I shouldn't be, and that is in any form of leadership in the legislature or the state house, because that's left for much more intelligent people who are willing to raise money is also the bottom line there, too. And they have experience like Tom Leonard, who was Speaker of the House and is with the Plunkett Cooney Law Firm and decided to run for governor. The next governor, according to Business Leaders for Michigan, should focus on education, talent and competitiveness, and leadership. And, well, it's going to be important because whoever that governor is needs to start with that, according to Jeff Donofrio, the president and CEO of the group, because at the beginning of the tenure, it can really define the next 4 to 8 years of activity, education, talent, and competitiveness. And Tom Leonard is on our radio stage, our AT&T line right now. He has decided to suspend his campaign for governor and is nice enough to ring in and talk to us about that. Thank you for being here under the circumstances, and sorry about the way the campaign unfolded.
1: Oh, hey, my friend. No, thank you very much for having me. And listen, absolutely no regrets. You know, as I've told people, it certainly wasn't the decision we wanted to make, but I would 100% know in my heart it was the right one. And I was back this weekend coaching the kids' soccer. Janelle and I are going to get away for a few days, so we are blessed, and life is great.
0: Did it cost you a lot of money?
1: You know, certainly a lot of time, I can tell you that. And with the time that Janelle and I put into it, you know, she's a small business owner, as you know, I'm a partner at a law firm. So, you know, I don't know how you calculate the actual money, but we certainly put a lot of time into it, which, you know, probably ultimately translates into money. But listen, we have no regrets. I mean, we got into this race knowing that it was going to be a narrow path, and best case scenario, we were going to win, and worst case scenario, we were going to bring attention to a lot of issues. And I think we did that. But ultimately, Michael Patrick, I mean, at the end, and you know, I'm certain you've seen this over the last month, things have just gotten extremely negative. And I've seen there's no longer a sight on the issues. I mean, you mentioned Jeff Donofrio said we've got to start focusing on education and the economy. And I agree with that. And we ran a campaign focused on issues. I mean, we were the one campaign out there out of the gate focused on this third grade reading crisis, the mental health crisis, started talking about energy costs when no other candidate was doing that. And unfortunately, we live in a world right now where if you really want to get traction, you got to talk more, you got to spend more time on political theater that actually focused on issues.
0: We spoke to Perry Johnson, who is one of the candidates for the Republican nomination, like you were yesterday, when the news broke that you had decided to suspend your campaign. Here's what he said.
2: No, I was sorry to see him drop out. He had he had some very good ideas. He had a plan there in there. It's good. And he was a conservative.
0: How does that feel?
1: We've had a lot of great compliments from most of the candidates that were running. I won't mention any names, but I will say this. I got a text message from one of them that said something, and I may not do this justice, but it was something like, you know, the one time I got nervous on the campaign trail was when I had to stand on a debate stage with you. And again, that made me feel good, not because of myself, but because it showed me we were really focused on the issues. And that's what we've got to do if we're going to turn the state around. And like I said, unfortunately, the last month, it just seems like it's been more focused on political theater and petty attacks. And as a Republican and heading into this November election cycle, I mean, I've been very clear, very transparent. Republicans are likely heading for a very tough cycle. And if I jump into the, you know, spending the next 3 months attacking my fellow Republicans, it does nothing but make us limp into the going into the November election. I wasn't going to do it. Most importantly, I needed to run a campaign that my kids were going to be proud of. That's what we did. And ultimately, like I said, the focus on issues, it just wasn't cutting through this election cycle. So we decided to suspend.
0: Where do you see the rest of the nominating process going with these candidates?
1: In terms of what?
0: Well, who's going to emerge, you think, with the nomination? Or maybe if you want to tell us, who do you think should?
1: I mean, right now, I mean, I think it's clear. You just saw polling come out yesterday. I think it's clear right now John James is the front runner in the Republican primary. I think it's clear that Jocelyn Benson is likely going to be the nominee. And I think the big question heading into November is, what is the impact that Mike Duggan's going to have? But, you know, again, another thing I've been clear about to Republicans, I think there are many sitting back thinking that Mike Duggan's going to divide the vote and deliver the governorship for Republicans this November. They cannot count on that. If they are not out there every single day focused on real solutions heading into November, letting people know what they're going to accomplish, we're not going to win in November. So, again, there has to be a focus on these issues and turning the state around.
0: John James is the only candidate, the Republican that you mentioned by name. Are you supporting his bid then?
1: I have made no public support or even behind-the-scenes support of anybody at this point. I'm willing to sit down with any of the candidates. I think all of them have reached out in some way, and I'm willing to have that conversation. But what I want to see in a candidate is one that's going to put forth, again, a bold vision for this state. And Michael Patrick, 74% of our fourth graders right now cannot read at a proficient level. A quarter of the population suffers from some type of mental health issue. We are bottom five for unemployment. I don't want to see my kids leave this state. So ultimately, if I get behind any candidate, it's going to be a candidate that is focused on addressing these issues, not focused on the political theater and the petty attacks.
0: I know the word on Mike Duggan is that he thinks he knows everything, but wouldn't he need somebody like you to help navigate in the way Rick Snyder needed somebody like, say, Dennis Muchmore?
1: Well, I can tell you, I'm a Republican, so if he's going to look anywhere, if he wants to find somebody like me, yeah, he's going to have to look somewhere else. But listen, he is a smart guy. I've worked with him. I don't agree with him on many issues, and frankly, many of those who are backing him, who I know are conservative, I'm a little perplexed because I haven't really seen a vision or any ideas that are any different than what we've seen over the last 8 years. Maybe it's a light version of it. I mean, I've been very clear. I like Mike Duggan. He's a friend of mine. He's a smart guy, but he's a Democrat. And if we really need change for this state, if we want to see the policies change, I don't believe it's going to be through Mike Duggan. It's going to have to be through a Republican that's putting forth a bold vision.
0: Were you frustrated to not have John James at those debates?
1: I'm going to leave that to John James. Frankly, you know, for me, it was about me getting out there, putting forth my vision. And when we were at the debates, I mean, when you'd actually have 200 people in the room, they understood it. We won them over. Unfortunately, again, cutting through all the clutter and the mess and the noise in the media, it got really tough reaching the people that we needed to with this, again, with a campaign focused on issues.
0: Well, thank you very much. You know, there are lots of times candidates who end their campaign or don't win in primaries or generals, they don't call anymore. they don't mind calling when they're running, but they don't stand up and give us the math and the decision-making into why and what sort of role they can take going forward. And yours is one of great decency, and we appreciate that very much.
1: Hey, we're not going anywhere. I was scared you weren't going to call me anymore. So keep calling. I'll come on, okay?
0: It's a deal. Thank you. Tom Leonard was candidate for governor. He was Speaker of the House and a leader in Michigan one way or another. Have you ever wondered why health insurance costs seem to keep going up? I was doing some research online and I stumbled upon some surprising information on Blue Cross Blue Shield of Michigan's website, miBlueDaily.com/affordability. I was surprised to learn that the cost Blue Cross pays for prescription drugs rose by a staggering 15% last year. 15%. That's five times higher than inflation. It's no wonder healthcare costs are a concern for so many of us. And that's why Blue Cross Blue Shield of Michigan is working hard to help all of us better understand the factors driving up healthcare costs and sharing what they are doing as a business to address it. Because Blue Cross knows that healthcare is personal. It needs to work for everyone, and affordability matters. So I encourage you to take a minute and check out miBlueDaily.com/affordability and get informed. You'll be glad you did. It's eye-opening information that can help everyone better understand the complexities of the healthcare system and its impact on your health insurance costs.
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4: NBC News Radio, I'm Mark Mayfield. President Trump says Iran wants to make a deal. Talking to reporters from the Oval Office Thursday, Trump said even with the economic gains going on in the U.S., he had to put out what the president called a little fire in Iran. Trump said a current obstacle to ending the war is not knowing who's leading their country right now, with most of its leadership killed. The NASCAR Cup Series makes a stop in the Lone Star State this Sunday. Tammy Trujillo has details.
5: Drivers square off in the Worth 400 at Texas Motor Speedway. Carson Hocevar is looking to build on his first Cup Series win last weekend at Talladega. The driver of the number 77 car is eighth in the standings, while Tyler Reddick, Denny Hamlin, Ryan Blaney, Chase Elliott, and Ty Gibbs make up the top five. I'm Tammy Trujillo.
4: And police are on the hunt for a suspect that shot two people dead at a Kentucky bank. It happened Thursday afternoon at a U.S. bank in Berea. Mark Mayfield, NBC News Radio.
6: And 109-1, record time here in the Derby at the top of the stretch, and it is Congaree who is full up. Here comes Monarchos under a heavy drive on the far outside. Invisible Ink is there. Point given, not today. 1 furlong left. Here comes Monarchos, who sweeps to the lead. He's pulling away by two. He's pulling away by three. Jorge Chavez and Monarchos have won the Kentucky Derby.
0: You hope you're not at the wheel of the car driving fast listening to that, but it's Derby weekend.

Blue Cross has Michigan covered head to toe, inside and out, ready to help with health and wellness resources for the body and mind. And you can learn more at bcbsm.com. It is the Run for the Roses, the Kentucky Derby, and of course, in the Derby to be the Republican nominee for governor, there was a debate yesterday. Eric Nesbitt is saying that he won. It was in Oakland County, and some of the candidates were there. And so we have a political horse race going on, as we always do. And, of course, the Kentucky Derby. It'll be on NBC on Saturday night right around 7 o'clock. But you can feast on the coverage between, about 4 o'clock and 7 o'clock if you want to hear all the stories of the horses and the jockeys and all the rest. And it's not too late to get yourself to Churchill Downs if you decide to drive to Louisville. And gosh, I remember the day I went to one Kentucky Derby in my life, and I just walked right up and bought a $10 ticket. And it wasn't even in the infield. It was in the grandstand. And I was along the first stretch there, and I saw the horses come across the finish line. You know, everything's more expensive and more gentrified now than it was back in the day. But it still can be done, and it still is a wander list item for people to say, well, I'd like to do that one of these years. Well, make this year the year or next year. We don't say bucket list. We say wander lists because we think bucket list is a bit grim. Okay, and Eddie Arcaro and Bill Hartack are tied for the most victories in the Kentucky Derby for jockeys. They each have won it 5 times. And the biggest winning margin, 4 horses have won by 8 lengths. Old Rosebud back in 1914 and Johnstown and Whirlaway. And it was 1946, the last time a horse and jockey did that, of course, along with the trainer, and that was called Assault. It's been through pandemics. It's been through recessions. Remember, I don't even want to remember that year during the pandemic when it was a virtual Kentucky Derby that we watched on TV. And I remember being in my creamsicle seersucker suit with Tim McGuire and some of our neighbors. Chris Kraft was there, and we got together with some, you got to have, of course, the mint julep is the drink of the Kentucky Derby. So we used Copper Kraft from West Michigan, and Chris Kraft made horse cookies and things. Nah, it's not made a horse. It looked like a horse. And we celebrated, like a lot of people will, who you don't have to know anything about horse racing in order to enjoy it. The fastest time, I'll bet you have at least some knowledge that Secretariat did it in 1973 in 1 minute and 59 seconds. You try running 2 miles that fast. The name The Run for the Roses was coined in 1925 by sports columnist Bill Corum, and that refers to the blanket of roses that's draped over the winner. And, of course, it's a fashion show for any of the men and women who attend. It's elaborate hats, and that's all started back in 1875. That's when Colonel Meriwether Lewis Clark Jr., inspired by the Epsom Derby in England, said, we ought to have one of those in the United States. And so he created the 1 1/4 mile race for 3-year-old thoroughbreds that is now known as the Kentucky Derby. And, of course, my old Kentucky home is what the post parade is held to. And some people, especially if you're from Kentucky, get a little emotional about it. But it's a beautiful thing to see these creatures that have qualified for this beautiful event. And here's what the post parade will sound like with my old Kentucky home. Well, that's the call to the post. And then the riders up will be called. And then the horses will walk right in front of the twin spires of Churchill Downs in parade. And the last minute bettors will examine the colors and the horses and how do they look and how are they behaving and make their bets. Run up to the window and get the last bet in. Is it a perfecta? Is it a trifecta? What are you looking for here? You're looking for the winner of the Kentucky Derby.

Championship's finish line winner on golf at Doral won't be known until Sunday, if they can even finish on Sunday because of the forecast of rain in Miami. But at the Formula One race up the road, Miami Grand Prix, Cadillac, which has made its return to F1 this year, has some upgrade packages going in its two cars, and so they're hoping that maybe they can have a better finish than they have so far in those races in the Far East. And we wish Cadillac good luck in regards to their support for F1 and their support for PGA Tour golf, and of course their birthplace in Michigan here.

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4: NBA playoffs. The shorthanded Timberwolves knocked out the Nuggets 110-98 in six games. Jaden McDaniels led Minnesota with 32 points.
5: I'm just happy it's over. Happy we were able to come out on top. You know, stuff was said. I'm just happy we was all able to prove our point and just get the win and move on to the next round.
4: The Wolves will now face the Spurs in the Western Conference semis. The Knicks destroyed the Hawks by 51 to advance to the East semis for the fourth straight season, but the Knicks will have to wait after the Sixers beat the Celtics 106-93 to force a Game 7. Bucks hired former Grizzlies coach Taylor Jenkins as their head coach. Stanley Cup playoffs. The Wild beat the Stars 5-2 for their first playoff series win in 11 years. And the Ducks skate past the Oilers to advance to the second round for the first time since 2017. In baseball, the Phillies walked it off not once but twice to sweep the doubleheader against the Giants. That's sports. I'm Ronza Moss.
6: Meet President George H.W. Bush through the pages of I Call Him Mr. President, the revealing new book by Ken Raynor and Michael Patrick Shields. Climb aboard Marine One and head to Camp David or go fishing with the 41st President and his friends Jack Nicklaus, Jim Nance, and more. It's the first of its kind, a touching memoir of friendship, I Call Him Mr. President, straight from President Bush's White House horseshoe pit and his Kennebunkport living room. I Call Him Mr. President, with a foreword by Barbara Bush, wherever books are sold.
7: Kyle Malin is the editor of MIRS News, MIRSnews.com. You can subscribe and get all the politics you want from right here in the state of Michigan. It's Michael Patrick Shields with you. And I'm hearing from Richard Seeger, Kyle Malin, that John James was a no-show yesterday at the debate of candidates who want the Republican nomination for governor. Perry Johnson was there on his bus, and he's headed to Gaylord and Mackinac City for the weekend. I don't know if you heard any rumblings or stumblings from the debate yesterday.
8: Yeah, I heard John James was not present. It was a voting session day for them. So while John James has earned a reputation of not attending debates, he hasn't attended one yet. There's been several. This one was actually justifiable in that they were voting on the farm bill and other various pieces of legislation. So this one he gets a pass. I don't know about the Press Association one or especially the ones that the Republican Party held last year. I don't think there was really a valid excuse for him to miss those. But he is supposed to be attending an event coming up here next month. There is going to be a homeschool forum, and he's supposed to be to that one. And it sounds like Perry Johnson's readjusting his schedule to appear as well. So that may be the first time all of the gubernatorial candidates on the Republican side will be in the same spot.
7: We have been endeavoring to speak to U.S. Senator Alyssa Slotkin, the Democrat, for some time now, even though she's appeared on national shows like Bill Maher's show, which I work on frequently. And suddenly she agreed to come on. It was supposed to be today, but got pushed to Tuesday. I presume it's because she wanted to talk about taking the Secretary of War, Pete Hegseth, to task yesterday in a hearing.
8: That could be. Yeah, she has upped her national profile. And did you see how she showed up in Iowa the other day as well and was talking to the Des Moines Register about running for president?
7: Yeah, she didn't deny it, did she?
8: Well, yeah, she left it on the table. She said, well, it doesn't have to be me, but, you know. So she's upping her national profile, and this is, and you know, you've been in the business for a while. You know how this works. When these people get stars in their eyes, they're looking for national outlets to expand their name and And, you know, us folks back home, you know, they'll let us know when they're available, you know.
7: I'm just glad you're available, and you can get Kyle Malin anytime you like by subscribing to MIRS News, MIRSnews.com. It's Michael Patrick Shields. Let's keep talking.

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0: Now in the shadow of the Capitol Dome in Lansing, he's heard from the beaches of Lake Michigan to the halls of power and behind closed doors. Here's Michigan's Michael Patrick Shields.
2: Down the stretch they come in the Derby. Wheel Away takes command by a head more than ready on the inside. But here comes Fusaichi Pegasus with huge strides, gobbling up ground and getting the lead. Fusaichi Pegasus with Kent DeSormo in front. Aptitude up for the play spot. Here's the finish. Fusaichi Pegasus wins it by a length and a half.
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5: 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It's Michael Patrick Shields, and we have many harbingers of spring because we're trying to embrace the warmer weather and the fun that's coming and to get rid of old man winter, and this is a weekend full of them. None more than our traditional Kentucky Derby show that was embraced by the late, great J.P. McCarthy, the fastest 2 minutes in sports. It's 2 minutes, that's all, when these 20 horses will break at Churchill Downs in front of the Twin Spires as they have for decades and decades. And we're pleased to celebrate it with you today and talk about not only the horses, but the pageantry, and get you all excited for the weekend. It'll be Saturday night, of course, and many of you will watch it on TV. And even if you don't, you're going to hear about it here.

150,000 people will flock to Churchill Downs for the Kentucky Derby on Saturday. Big number of them in the infield. Truly a grassroots effort there. 6:57 p.m. Eastern Time, and millions will watch from home in what is the most attended and most watched sporting events of the year. Like the Masters, even if you never watch golf the rest of the year, if you never watch horse racing, this is the one you'll pay attention to. The Run for the Roses, the Kentucky Derby.

Renegade seems to be the 4-1 favorite, but that can change, of course. The favorite, by the way, the chalk bet, as you might say in racing, has failed to win any of the last 7 Kentucky Derby races. And, of course, you can't win the Triple Crown unless you win the Kentucky Derby. It was Justify back in 2018 that was the last one to do it. It is a mile and a quarter for a $5 million purse. The winner, by the way, gets $3.1 million. What's a horse going to do with that money? It's on NBC, and most of the experts are saying it's a wide-open race this year. A little separation among the 4 favorites. Renegade, I already mentioned. Commandment at 6-1. Further Ado at 6-1. And Chief Wallaby at 8-1. And then you've got long shots like So Happy, The Puma, and Emerging Markets. And sometimes you get a surprise winner like that. It's the 152nd running the Kentucky Derby at Churchill Downs.

course, these are all three-year-old horses, and they are the stars of the show for sure. But behind each starting gate is a story unique to the horse, like Bill Mott, for one, who's looking to earn back-to-back wins. He trains Sovereignty to win last year's run for the Roses. Mark Glatt is making his Derby debut less than 3 months after the passing of his wife, Dina. And on the jockey side, it's John Velasquez looking for his fourth Derby win. That would put in a tie for second by a rider all time when he rides Further Ado this weekend. And Bob Baffert, of course, one of the most colorful people in horse racing, he of the white hair and glasses, has already cemented his legacy as one of the best trainers in horse racing history. Of the 13 Triple Crown winners, the Hall of Famer has trained two of them. Justify in 2018 is the most recent, and he's tied with Plain Ben Jones with six Derby wins. And if he could do it again, he'll be the winningest trainer in Kentucky Derby history. Of course, it was 2025 when he could have done it. Then there was he had Rodriguez scratched, and then Citizen Bull, which was very favorite, finished 15th on his last time out. So he's had other chances to make history. Patente, Litmus Test are also at the track. 20-1 odds on those, though. And Juan Hernandez is running out of the 14th gate on Litmus Test, and that was just added on Saturday. He's going to wear blinkers and be ridden by Martin Garcia out of the number 4 post. That's Litmus Tests, Patente. Hey, it's going to be fun because I just met Bob Baffert for the first time a couple of weeks ago. And we would like to see him win, and we wish him luck, and people like having him around. In addition to the Kentucky Derby this weekend, Formula One racing returns after a month off. The races that were to be held in the Middle East were canceled for obvious reasons, but rain is threatening the Miami Grand Prix. That is owned and run and operated at the facility we all know Stephen Ross owns, the Dolphins Field there. That's where the track is, all around Hard Rock in Miami. AccuWeather says there is an 88% chance of rain on Sunday, 53% chance of thunderstorms. And that's more serious than you might think because there's a law in Florida that if there's lightning, big events have to be shut down. So that could hamper that. And not only that, the PGA Tour is in Miami this weekend at Doral Resort and Spa, not too far from the airport. And, of course, lightning and golf don't go well together either. But Cameron Young caught fire yesterday, made about a billion feet worth of putts. And this is the Cadillac Championship. So you'll have Cadillacs running in the Formula One race and the Cadillac Championship at Doral. Cameron Young was 8 under par on the Blue Monster. 64. He's got a one-shot lead over Jordan Spieth and Alex Smalley, and it's the first time the tour has been back to Doral in 10 years. So these are some of the fun things we're talking about amidst all the politics that you've come to know on this program. That's our family business. In medias tot virtus, the truth is in the middle. And of course, if you want to get involved in betting on any of it, it's a Firekeepers Casino Friday. You can go to the Firekeepers app and bet the F1. You can bet the horses, bet the Tigers and the Pistons. And you can go to Firekeepers and Battle Creek, too, on I-94, where 69 crosses in. 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And in terms of this program, they're at the post.

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2: Am I supposed to know what's right? Britney Spears is officially facing charges after being arrested on suspicion of DUI in California. She was pulled over back in March for allegedly swerving between lanes before police stopped her. Prosecutors in Ventura County charged Spears with one count of misdemeanor DUI. She'll be arraigned on Monday. It's going to light up Austin this weekend. The 2026 iHeart Country Festival presented by Capital One is set for Saturday with a lineup stacked with country's biggest stars, with performances from Luke Bryan, Kane Brown, Riley Green, Carly Pearce, Shaboozy, and others. The show will be hosted by iHeartRadio's own Bobby Bones. This could cause hysteria among Def Leppard fans. The band is about to release a new greatest hits album.
3: The album will feature newly remastered versions of the group's biggest hits, including Pour Some Sugar on Me, Love Bites, and Hysteria. 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I'm Mark Mayfield.
2: And you'll find new badges on Spotify, which designate songs that are written by a real human being, not AI. That's entertainment. I'm Daria Albinger.
4: And three quarters and 109-1. Record time here in the Derby. You're at the top of the stretch. And it is Congaree who is full up. Here comes Monarcos under a heavy drive on the far outside. Invisible Ink is there. Point given, not today. 1 furlong left. Here comes Monarcos, who sweeps to the lead. He's pulling away by two. He's pulling away by three. Jorge Chavez and Monarcos have won the Kentucky Derby.
5: You hope you're not at the wheel of the car driving fast listening to that, but it's Derby weekend.

0: I like the feed box noises as the great grandfather was. Equipoise.
1: I told you, Paul Revere. Now this is no bounce steer. It's from a handicap, for that's real.

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It is the Run for the Roses, the Kentucky Derby, and of course, in the Derby to be the Republican nominee for governor, there was a debate yesterday. Eric Nesbitt is saying that he won. It was in Oakland County, and some of the candidates were there. And so we have a political horse race going on, as we always do. And, of course, the Kentucky Derby. It'll be on NBC on Saturday night right around 7 o'clock. But you can feast

can be done, and it still is a wanderlist item for people say, well, I'd like to do that one of these years. Well, make this year the year or next year. We don't say bucket list. We say wander lists because we think bucket list is a bit grim. Okay, and Eddie Arcaro and Bill Hartack are tied for the most victories in the Kentucky Derby for jockeys. They each have won it 5 times. And the biggest winning margin, 4 horses have won by 8 lengths. Old Rosebud back in 1914 and Johnstown and Whirlaway. And it was 1946, the last time a horse and jockey did that, of course, along with the trainer, and that was called Assault. It's been through pandemics. It's been through recessions. Remember, I don't even want to remember that year during the pandemic when it was a virtual Kentucky Derby that we watched on TV. And I remember being in my creamsicle seersucker suit with Tim McGuire and some of our neighbors. Chris Kraft was there, and we got together with some. Oh, yeah, well, you got to have, of course, the mint julep is the drink of the Kentucky Derby. So we used Copper Kraft from West Michigan, and Chris Kraft made horse cookies and things. Nah, it's not made a horse. It looked like a horse. And we celebrated, like a lot of people will, who you don't have to know anything about horse racing in order to enjoy it. The fastest time, I'll bet you have at least some knowledge that Secretariat did it in 1973 in 1 minute and 59 seconds. You try running 2 miles that fast. The name The Run for the Roses was coined in 1925 by sports columnist Bill Corum, and that refers to the blanket of roses that's draped over the winner. And, of course, it's a fashion show for any of the men and women who attend. It's elaborate hats, and that's all started back in 1875. That's when Colonel Meriwether Lewis Clark Jr., inspired by the Epsom Derby in England, said, we ought to have one of those in the United States. And so he created the 1 1/4 mile race for 3-year-old thoroughbreds that is now known as the Kentucky Derby. And, of course, my old Kentucky home is what the post parade is held to. And some people, especially if you're from Kentucky, get a little emotional about it. But it's a beautiful thing to see these creatures that have qualified for this beautiful event. And here's what the post parade will sound like with my old Kentucky home. Well, that's the call to the post, and then the riders up will be called, and then the horses will walk right in front of the twin spires of Churchill Downs in parade. And the last-minute bettors will examine the colors and the horses and how do they look and how are they behaving and make their bets, run up to the window and get the last bet in. Is it a perfecta? Is it a trifecta? What are you looking for here? You're looking for the winner of the Kentucky Derby.

Championships finish line winner on golf at Doral won't be known until Sunday, if they can even finish on Sunday because of the forecast of rain in Miami. But at the Formula One race up the road, Miami Grand Prix, Cadillac, which has made its return to F1 this year, has some upgrade packages going in its two cars, and so they're hoping that maybe they can have a better finish than they have so far in those races in the Far East. And we wish Cadillac good luck in regards to their support for F1 and their support for PGA Tour golf, and of course their birthplace in Michigan here.

The number of rotavirus cases in children continues to rise. According to the CDC, nearly 8 in 100 people who get tested are positive, and that's up from 7 out of 100 last year. Health experts also say rotavirus cases climbed earlier than last year. Rotavirus was first identified in the 1970s and impacts the gastrointestinal system, causing diarrhea, vomiting, and fever. There's a new test to detect pancreatic cancer up to 3 years before a patient is diagnosed. The Mayo Clinic has developed it with an AI-assisted test model, which it says is a result of years of research. Pancreatic cancer is the third leading cause of cancer deaths in the U.S., and more than 65,000 cases are diagnosed each year. And drug abuse remains a significant issue in America, with nearly 70,000 drug overdose deaths reported in a recent 12-month period. A Wallet Hub study shows that New Mexico, Arkansas, Alaska, Nevada, and Missouri have got the highest drug use rates. New Mexico also ranks as a state with the most severe drug problem. Health Update, I'm Mark Mayfield.

0: with the fighting chance. Perfect Drift is down toward the inside. Came Home is putting in his run now. He's about four lengths from the lead. Harlan's Holly is picking it up. Here comes Medallia Doro, who's there on the far outside. One furlong to go. War Emblem is still there. War Emblem, and he's pulling away. He's got another gear. War Emblem coming down to the final 16. Now he's in front by three, and now he's going to win it. War Emblem has won the Derby.
1: It's fun to listen to those, isn't it? You don't have any money at stake on it because it's an older race, but it sure is fun to know when they hit the stretch. That's when everybody makes their last gasp for the finish line. How about 2003 when Funnyside won the Kentucky Derby?
0: Between horses, off the wall there on the outside. They're coming down to the final furlong, and the gutsy gelding Funnyside has a narrow lead. Bobby Frankel's Derby deal with Peace Walls to his inside. Empire Maker is giving it all. Funnyside trying to pull off the upset here. 12-1 coming down to the line, and the gutsy gelding Funnyside has won the 129th Kentucky Derby.
1: And we all remember the group of guys who got together and said, let's own a racehorse. And they got it across the finish line, and it was, you know, such joy in these fellas. They hit the total jackpot. 2009, here was Mind That Bird.
2: Third on the outside, Desert Party is now fourth. Hold Me Back, fifth toward the inside. Papa Clem threads his way through horses from sixth. Now Musket Man is now seventh. Chocolate Candy is beginning to come alive now, and he's eighth on the outside. Then down toward the rail, it's Advice as the field turns for Home. Top of the stretch, it's still joining the dance with a tenuous lead. Regal Ransom and Pioneer of the Nile strikes the front just outside the eighth pole. Musket Man is coming hard down the center of the track, and Papa Clem's right there too, down toward the inside, coming on through. That is Mind That Bird now is coming on to take the lead as they come down to the finish. And a spectacular upset. Mind That Bird has won the Kentucky Derby. An impossible result here.
1: And you could hear him say, but he didn't even know what horse that was. He says, so that's Mind That Bird. And then he's laughing as Mind That Bird comes across the finish line. What a spectacular upset. A spectacular bid, if you will, to hearken back to horse racing days gone by. It's Michael Patrick Shields on a Firekeepers Casino Friday. It's Kentucky Derby weekend.

0: NBC News Radio. I'm Michael Kastner. A new report says Iran is using the ceasefire with the United States to dig out missiles and other munitions that were buried underground. More from Mark Mayfield.
1: NBC News cites a U.S. official and two other sources saying Iran wants to quickly rebuild its drone and missile capabilities to launch attacks if President Trump decides to resume military operations. The weapons were either hidden underground or buried under rubble from U.S. airstrikes. The report says Trump was to meet Thursday with his national security team to review options for opening up the Strait of Hormuz. A White House official says Trump's mid-May trip to China is one of the factors shaping his decision-making process as he weighs the next steps on Iran.
0: President Trump has signed a Department of Homeland Security funding bill ending the record-long shutdown of the agency. The bill, passed by the House and Senate, funds most of DHS, minus ICE and Border Patrol. Those two agencies are expected to be funded through the reconciliation process, which allows Republicans to bypass Democrats with a simple majority. Jeffrey Epstein's former cellmate in New York claims he found a suicide note written by the sex predator. More from Sarah Lee Kessler.
2: Nicholas Tartaglione told the New York Times he found a suicide note in the cell he shared with Epstein at the Metropolitan Correctional Center that said, "Time to say goodbye." It was in July 2019 after Epstein was found unresponsive with cloth wrapped around his neck. He recovered but was found hanged weeks later. His death ruled a suicide. The newspaper says that note has been locked away for 7 years after a federal judge ordered it sealed. The Times filed a petition Thursday to get it unsealed.
0: And Saudi investors are pulling out of LIV Golf. The professional men's golf league will end after the 2026 season. Michael Kastner, NBC News Radio.
1: A ride-sharing app wants to become the one-stop shop for travel. Daria Albinger has details.
3: Uber is now an app for everything. That's what the company's CEO says, announcing the ride-sharing app is adding hotel bookings to its offerings, partnering with Expedia to streamline the travel planning process. Users will have more than 700,000 hotel listings to choose from. They'll also get reminders to schedule rides and will see options for Uber Eats room service that can deliver food and many forgotten items right to their hotel.
1: Under oath in federal court, Elon Musk has admitted that Tesla is not pursuing artificial general intelligence, despite a tweet where he claims the opposite. That's significant because it undermines the legal argument he's making in his lawsuit against OpenAI. And Mark Zuckerberg's investment into the metaverse just cost his investors another $4 billion. The first quarter's numbers show the company investing heavily in AI as it bleeds money on virtual reality. Reality Labs has lost about $80 billion since 2020. Tech Report, I'm Mark Mayfield.

0: I got the horse right here, the name is Paul Revere, and here's a guy that says if the weather's clear, can do, can do. This guy says the horse can do, if he says the horse can do, can do, can do.
1: I think the weather looks okay for Louisville, not so much for Miami this weekend, where the Formula One racing will take place. It'll be Louisville, though, Churchill Downs, for the most exciting 2 minutes in sports, the run for the roses, the Kentucky Derby. And as I mentioned earlier, there are a lot of people who don't know anything about horse racing, and they might only watch once a year, but it would be the Kentucky Derby they would tune into, the first leg of the Triple Crown. And there have been a whole bunch of races leading up to it, including the Florida Derby and the Santa Anita Derby and the Arkansas Derby. These three-year-olds are qualified, 20 of them, to run. And so, by the way, we want to, for instance, mention Denny Shields, my uncle, and Nick Livernoy and the crew. They're an example of what I'm talking about. They'll be at the Trolley Stop Bar downriver if you're going to go watch some horse racing with them. And something tells me they won't be betting through the Paramutual, if you know what I mean. Dan and Mr. D and Jeremy and Carrie and Mike T, good luck to all of you. Even Amy Schaefer in Wyandotte is listening this morning, and I would like to give her a blanket of roses, just like the winning horse will get in the Kentucky Derby. And it's a beautiful tradition that's gone on for decades. It started with J.P. McCarthy when I was his producer, the Hall of Fame radio host, all those years ago. And now in the 21 years I've been hosting this show, Steve Haskin has been nice enough to wake up early and join us. He is the preeminent American horse racing journalist and author, and he used to write for the Wall Street Journal, and then on the year I was born, 1967, he said, horse racing seems pretty cool. He became the national correspondent for the Daily Racing Form, senior correspondent at the Blood Horse. He's won all sorts of writing awards and the author of 6 books, including Baffert, Dirt Road to the Derby, which he co-authored with the great Bob Baffert, who has a chance to make history at the Kentucky Derby Saturday at around 7 o'clock Eastern time on NBC, doesn't he, Mr. Haskin?
2: He always does. If he's in the race, he's always has a chance. There's only one Bob Baffert. He always manages to get him there. Even if he starts with a dozen, he'll wind up with a couple.
1: Well, you also authored Horse Racing's Holy Grail, the epic quest for the Kentucky Derby. And I was eager to talk to you again, as always, and I sure appreciate the time. And that is that I finally met Bob Baffert, and it wasn't at a track. It was at Dan Tana's restaurant about a month ago. And, you know, I frequent the place and I see a lot of celebrities, and I don't, get in their face or anything like that. It's kind of a little clubhouse of a place. But I said, Bob Baffert, I've got to meet. And he came. And so he went over by the bathroom, and I said, that's like around the corner. It won't be a big deal. And I went over and said hello, and he couldn't be nicer. I was really happy to hear that. And I remembered at the Santa Anita Derby last year, he had this beautiful blue blazer on. It was like an indigo blue. And I said to him, that blazer you had at Santa Anita last year, he says, yeah, I have a couple of those. And I said, it was beautiful. I've been looking for one ever since. And he says, I get them at Bijan. And I don't know if you know, but Bijan on Rodeo Drive is the most exclusive men's store probably in America and one of the most exclusive in the world. And I thought, well, I'm not going to be buying one of those blazers, because I looked it up and they're about $25,000 to $50,000 each.
2: Wow. That doesn't sound like him. It doesn't seem to be that extravagant, but I guess when you've made as much money as Bob has over the years. But it's funny that you said, you mentioned the bathroom, because back in his early days when he was a real rock star, he used to frequent one restaurant in particular called John E's in Louisville, and the sign in their restaurant was the bathroom. So that was when you went in there to do your thing, you had to go into the bathroom and not the bathroom.
1: Well, you know what he was more excited about than anything, because that was the weekend of the Santa Anita Derby when I saw him. He said, my bobblehead is in this restaurant. And he took me around the corner and he pointed to it up on the shelf. There's a bobblehead of Bob Baffert up in Dan Tana's amongst some of the other memorabilia. I thought that was pretty cute. What was it like to write with him?
2: Yeah. Well, that's a different story. You know, first of all, that autobiography was done, in my opinion, prematurely, because it was in we started in 1999. He was just getting to be Bob Baffert, but he'd become such a rock star, and it started in 96 when he came to the Derby with Cavaniere and just got beat in the nose. But then everybody said, "Wow, who is this guy? This guy's a riot." And then, of course, he wins the next year, and then he wins the next year. So he's won 2 years in a row, and they said, "Well, we got to do a book." I said, "Well, you know, he's got a life ahead of him. You know, there's a lot of things that are going to happen the rest of his career." They said, "No, we want to do the book now because he's so popular. He'll never be this popular again." Mm-hmm. And he was. I mean, I would go and he used to stay in the in this one restaurant in one hotel in Louisville. The Executive West, and I was in there with him, and there was a wedding going on, and he just took a peek in there, and everybody in the wedding saw him, and the wedding stopped, and everybody comes running over to him to sign everything, the little cocktail napkins, matchbooks. Everybody wanted to get his autograph. He was a true rock star. Now, I don't know if you've ever had a real conversation with Bob Baffert, but he's not the greatest, if you want to do a biography or an autobiography on him. And this was an autobiography. And trying to get him to do an interview, I went down there. We were 2 weeks ahead of time. I was going to devote a whole week to do it. And he just was doing something else. He's, you know, his mind is always somewhere else. And I'm trying to get the most out of it. I spoke to everybody in his life. And you know, to have a little precede to each chapter, and finally the Derby goes off, and I have nothing really, not enough for a book. I have enough for maybe a feature story. And comes the Preakness, you know, and the editor says, you know, the book is due in June. I said, well, this is May. I mean, this is a book we're talking about, not a feature. I got to write this guy's whole life. And finally, I mentioned to him, I said, you know, Bob, you are in danger of being the first ever author to have an unauthorized autobiography. And I'm saying, because we have to write this book no matter what. So finally, our editor called him up and said, you know, Bob, you got to do it. So I had to do it over the phone with a tape recorder, you know, hooked up. And you know what it's like to be on a phone conversation for 4 hours, and then when it's over, you press that play button, and you got your fingers crossed that there's something on there, because that's the whole book is on there, and you don't know. And you don't do a book like that over the phone. You do it in person, where you have the tape recorder on, and you know it's working, or you can transcribe, or whatever you want to do, or whatever you're most comfortable with. And the one thing about Bob is that he doesn't finish sentences. So you're listening back on the tape, and he's talking, and I'm saying, oh, this is a good story. Just finish it. And he gets to the end, and he goes, you know, and blah, blah, and he starts going off to something else. And I said, oh, my God. I got to finish his story for him.
1: Steve Haskin is the real Bob Baffert.
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1: And you can get the book, and we give you a big hug, Mr. Haskin. Enjoy the Kentucky Derby and get his book.
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5: NBC News Radio, I'm Mark Mayfield. President Trump says Iran wants to make a deal. Talking to reporters from the Oval Office Thursday, Trump said even with the economic gains going on in the U.S., he had to put out what the president called a little fire in Iran. Trump said a current obstacle to ending the war is not knowing who's leading their country right now, with most of its leadership killed. The NASCAR Cup Series makes a stop in the Lone Star State this Sunday. Tammy Trujillo has details.
6: The drivers square off in the Worth 400 at Texas Motor Speedway. Carson Hocevar is looking to build on his first Cup Series win last weekend at Talladega. The driver of the number 77 car is eighth in the standings, while Tyler Reddick, Denny Hamlin, Ryan Blaney, Chase Elliott, and Ty Gibbs make up the top five. I'm Tammy Trujillo.
5: And police are on the hunt for a suspect that shot two people dead at a Kentucky bank. It happened Thursday afternoon at a U.S. bank in Berea. Mark Mayfield, NBC News Radio.

0: You're listening to Michael Patrick Shields. That's me, and I am glad you are. And you can get everything you need to make mint juleps at Meijer, where you get more of the things you want most. 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More importantly, you get them all for less at Meijer. Why would you pay more? And why don't you go ahead and use Coppercraft from West Michigan? The bourbon? I know, maybe you want Kentucky bourbon, and you might be one of those sticklers who says it's only bourbon if it comes from Kentucky. But why not support Coppercraft this weekend and do it? A guy who lives in Michigan but was just in Louisville, I think is the way to say it, not Louisville, is Kyle Mullen, the editor of MIRS News, MIRSnews.com, with me, Michael Patrick Shields. Welcome back to the airwaves.
1: Hey, it's great to be here.
0: So you were in Louisville, and you had a moment where you came down the stretch, as they say, but it wasn't on a horse.
1: No, it wasn't. As Louisville gets ready for its Kentucky Derby, from what we hear, they have week and several days before the event, they have tons of events down there. It was packed in Louisville last weekend. And one of their big events is the Humana Mini and Full Marathon, where we run the streets of Louisville, including a stretch through Churchill Downs, where we got a chance to run through the actual venue of the Kentucky Derby through a wall of bubbles, which was a nice touch. They literally have this bubble machine, Michael Patrick, that they fired up as we entered the venue, and we all got to run through bubbles.
0: Sweet. Was it a photo finish for you?
1: No, it wasn't. It wasn't one of my better half marathons. It was fine, but you know what I thought was kind of interesting is I was hoping, God, that'd be great if they let us run the track, right?
0: Yeah.
1: But they wouldn't let us do that. Instead, we ran down this tunnel, and then we popped up in the infield, and so we were in the infield like if you're going to like a car race, like a Michigan International Speedway for one of their events, and you get to be in the infield. That was what it was like. So we got to run in the infield, but I got to see some horses warming up on the track. And then, we turned in the infield, and then we ran back down through a second tunnel and then out to the street. I was kind of struck by how small the venue was. Like, when I thought of Michigan International Speedway, I mean, that place is massive. And this place was large. I don't get me wrong, but I thought it was going to be a little bigger. And I was also struck how it's right there in the neighborhood. Like, we got out of the tunnel and boom, we're right back into the city. It's not tucked away in some rural location.
0: Well, Churchill Downs, I mean, they've expanded it to the point that those two twin spires, which used to loom over the track, are now kind of dwarfed by the corporate facilities that are built to the side, the luxury areas, if you will.
1: Yeah.
0: So you can imagine how it used to look.
1: Yeah, I mean, I guess I didn't know where exactly it was. I guess I figured it'd be out in the country somewhere, and it would be kind of like a massive parking lot, kind of like MIS, but it definitely wasn't. I don't know where all the people park either. I mean, for this event, because it's not like they have like massive parking garages or massive lots. I mean, it literally feels like it's been dropped right in the middle of a neighborhood.
0: That's what they say about the Masters tournament, too. You imagine that Augusta National is out on its own somewhere. It looks so pastoral and beautiful, but it is, right in the middle of a street full of, Hooters and whatever else. It's an interesting thing. But I think it would have been difficult for you and the rest of the human beings to run on that track because it looks pretty, soft. You know what I mean? Like you'd be running in dirt.
1: Yeah, that's a good point. What they do in some of those races is that they'll put down boards. And so I thought, I didn't actually think we'd run the track, honestly, but I did think that we were going to be able to cross the track, that they would put up some kind of, plywood boards or something that and let us run over that. Because that's what they do at MIS. They don't put up boards, but when the kids run for the high school state championship, they bring in like this massive amount of dirt and they just pour dirt over the spots, where you cross. And then you just run on that. And you never really run on the track per se. You run on the infield around the track. So you're not actually running on pavement. You're running on earth.
0: I think another thing that might surprise people when you go to the Kentucky Derby, like Kyle Malin is saying that it's in the middle of a neighborhood, Churchill Downs, is that the Kentucky Derby itself is only the 10th race of the day. And so there is other racing going on all day and plenty of time to get that mint julep in and pose in your beautiful outfit and racing after it as well. So that's kind of a surprise to people, I think, too, who attend the Kentucky Derby. And also, like, today is the Kentucky Oaks, which is maybe, you know, not as popular, but very, very popular for the people who go to the track today as part of the festival that you kicked off with the marathon last weekend.
1: Yeah, and something one of the bartenders told us was that they moved the time of the big race of the Kentucky Derby. Like you said, there's multiple races throughout the day. But what that's done is it's really altered the when people come to the establishments, that there's more of now a pre-party because the actual race has been moved more to prime time. So whereas they used to get like the after race crowd, it's now more of like a tailgate kind of situation where folks are tailgating before the big race. And then maybe they come afterwards, even though it's kind of late after they're done.
0: Post time is just before 7 o'clock. I know John Truscott is a big fan of going to the Kentucky Derby, and Kyle Malin was there. And if you'll hold the line, I want to talk to you just really quickly about the horse race of candidates who want to be the Republican nominee for governor. They had a debate yesterday in Oakland County. And a guest who is going to join us on Tuesday that I haven't been able to talk to in a long time, who was scheduled for today, I'll let you know who that was. If you'll stay right there, I'll be right here. Kyle Malin, you can read him at MIRS News, MIRSnews.com. He's the kind of guy that'll ride his bike to Mackinac Island and have a marathon at the Kentucky Derby. He's always moving and very energetic. From the capital of Michigan in Lansing to Kentucky Derby time in Louisville, it's Michael Patrick Shields through the AT&T microphones.
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6: NBA playoffs. The shorthanded Timberwolves knocked out the Nuggets 110-98 in six games. Jaden McDaniels led Minnesota with 32 points.
7: I'm just happy it's over. Happy we were able to come out on top. You know, Steph was sad. I'm just happy we was all able to prove our point and just get the win and move on to the next round.
6: The Wolves will now face the Spurs in the Western Conference semis. The Knicks destroyed the Hawks by 51 to advance to the East semis for the fourth straight season, but the Knicks will have to wait after the Sixers beat the Celtics 106-93 to force a Game 7. Bucks hired former Grizzlies coach Taylor Jenkins as their head coach. Stanley Cup playoffs. The Wild beat the Stars 5-2 for their first playoff series win in 11 years. And the Ducks skate past the Oilers to advance to the second round for the first time since 2017. In baseball, the Phillies walked it off not once but twice to sweep the doubleheader against the Giants. That's sports. I'm Ron Zamos.
8: Meet President George H.W. Bush through the pages of I Call Him Mr. President, the revealing new book by Ken Raynor and Michael Patrick Shields. Climb aboard Marine One and head to Camp David, or go fishing with the 41st President and his friends Jack Nicklaus, Jim Nance, and more. It's the first of its kind, a touching memoir of friendship, I Call Him Mr. President, straight from President Bush's White House horseshoe pit and his Kenny Bunkport living room. I Call Him Mr. President, with a foreword by Barbara Bush, wherever books are sold.
0: Kyle Malin is the editor of MIRS News, MIRSnews.com. You can subscribe and get all the politics you want from right here in the state of Michigan. It's Michael Patrick Shields with you. And I'm hearing from Richard Seeger, Kyle Malin, that John James was a no-show yesterday at the debate of candidates who want the Republican nomination for governor. Perry Johnson was there on his bus, and he's headed to Gaylord and Mackinac City for the weekend. I don't know if you heard any rumblings or stumblings from the debate yesterday.
1: Yeah, I heard John James was not present. It was a voting session day for them. So while John James has earned a reputation of not attending debates, he hasn't attended one yet, and there's been several. This one was actually justifiable in that they were voting on the farm bill and other various pieces of legislation. So this one he gets a pass. I don't know about the Press Association one or especially the ones that the Republican Party held last year. I don't think there was really a valid excuse for him to miss those. But he is supposed to be attending an event coming up here next month. There is going to be a homeschool forum, and he's supposed to be to that one. And it sounds like Perry Johnson's readjusting his schedule to appear as well. So that may be the first time all of the gubernatorial candidates on the Republican side will be in the same spot.
0: We have been endeavoring to speak to U.S. Senator Alyssa Slotkin, the Democrat, for some time now, even though she's appeared on national shows like Bill Maher's show, which I work on frequently. And suddenly she agreed to come on. It was supposed to be today, but got pushed to Tuesday. I presume it's because she wanted to talk about taking the Secretary of War, Pete Hegseth, to task yesterday in a hearing.
1: That could be. Yeah, she has upped her national profile. And did you see how she showed up in Iowa the other day as well and was talking to the Des Moines Register about running for president?
0: Yeah, she didn't deny it, did she?
1: Well, yeah, she left it on the table. She said, well, it doesn't have to be me. But, you know, so she's upping her national profile. And this is, and you know, you've been in the business for a while. You know how this works. When these people get stars in their eyes, they're looking for national outlets to expand their name, and us folks back home, they'll let us know when they're available. You know,
0: I'm just glad you're available, and you can get Kyle Malin anytime you like by subscribing to MIRS News, MIRSnews.com. It's Michael Patrick Shields. Let's keep talking.

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0: Now in the shadow of the Capitol Dome in Lansing, he's heard from the beaches of Lake Michigan to the halls of power and behind closed doors. Here's Michigan's Michael Patrick Shields.
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7: From the end of the road at the top of the world with a tale well calculated to keep you in suspense. We get your Fire Keepers Friday turkey on the road. One bite, everyone knows the rules. Another one, and a very pleasant one to you. And you have made it through the Michigan winter, the pure Michigan winter wonderland. You made it through the holiday season, and you made it through New Year's, and you made it through January, and you made it through the Super Bowl, and you made it through Valentine's Day and President's Day and Groundhog Day. You were hoping for a spring that would come soon. And then you made it through Lent and Ash Wednesday and St. Patrick's Day and all of the other harbingers of spring. And then you made it through Tiger spring training in Lakeland, Florida, which gave us at least a look at some green grass on television. And then, of course, came opening day in Detroit. And you said, I think we might be just about there. And then Easter came and you said, wow, spring technically is here. But it wasn't until today. And that's because on this program, and around Michigan, and around the world, spring doesn't begin until Dick Stewart says so. And Dick Stewart is on our radio stage, our AT&T line. Oh, you boaters, I know, even if you had launch day, still, we wait for Dick Stewart. And those of you on Mackinac Island this morning who are celebrating the grand opening of Mission Point Resort, I know you're listening, waiting for this official designation to come, not from John McMurray, who put the shovels in the Cosmoline because the snow is probably over. Dick Stewart is here to deem it spring. The long-time Pope of Kalamazoo Country Club, a devoted PGA professional who would go to the Masters every year, too, in order to bring on some spring. That's another one of our harbingers. And we've got the Kentucky Derby this weekend, too, to make us feel good. But nobody makes us feel better than Dick Stewart. Happy New Year to you, sir.
8: Good morning, Michael Patrick, my friend. How are you?
7: I can only imagine that when you turn into the Kentucky Derby on TV Saturday, you might not be looking at the horses. You might be checking out all of the, seersucker suits and women with big hats and all the cool outfits and fashions there in Louisville.
8: Well, it's cold up here in northern Michigan, so there'll be no seersucker suits up here on Saturday for sure.
7: Shucks. And I guess we have to wait till Memorial Day, technically, right, to start wearing white pants and belts and shoes?
8: Could be a little later this year, July 4th. It's been a brutal winter and spring, my friend.
7: And that's why we turn to you for warmth at this moment. One of the most fashionable men you'll ever meet, and he had the best clothing store in all of Kalamazoo, even though it was a golf shop there at Kalamazoo Country Club. He was very famous for his haberdashery and his humor. And this is how we came upon this tradition, that Michael Kernicke, his stalwart pal, and I came, maybe we thought it was too early, we came to play golf at this time of year, let's say, and, well, April showers was bringing May showers, and so we were kind of stuck in the clubhouse. There wasn't going to be any golf, and we were shopping around and looking at all the orange shoes from Ricky Fowler and all the rest of it. And all of a sudden, a man, Dick Stewart, the man who ran the place, came swooping through his own golf shop, his own domain. And in the midst of all that sadness with no golf and no rain, he just rang out this poem. And if you would, sir.
8: Hooray, hooray, it's the 1st of May. Outdoor everything begins today.
7: And I just thought that was the most badass thing I had ever seen in my life. It was done with such aplomb. And I said to Kernicke, did you hear that? And he just smiled and said, yep. What is the origin of you, coming to embrace that poem like that, that you would sing it right out of your heart like that?
8: Well, it's just the, as you said, it's the beginning of spring. And what better way to embrace all of that with that wonderful little poem, my friend?
7: And you had no idea that one this would become a 21-year radio tradition of you coming on this program and sharing it with the rest of the state. And
8: well, that's because we all know you're a sick puppy too, my friend.
7: I will take that as a major compliment. And to that point, the poem that you gave us in the golf shop that day is slightly edited for radio because you are quite a gentleman.
8: Might have been a little more R-rated, I think.
7: It's a PG-13 at least. So you've softened it. And the advice that you give people who are listening to that poem is what? Because you have changed it.
8: Well, I got calls from Sarasota last week wondering, hey, are you going to be on Michael Patrick's show on May 1st? So you are known across the world.
7: Well, that's very sweet. It's because of people like you. And the blank is when you say outdoor, quote unquote, everything begins today. It's for all
8: Let
7: of us to determine.
8: Wander.
7: Yeah.
8: Let your mind wander.
7: Yeah. It's for all of us to fill in the blank about what it is in our life that today will make us happy and for the season, right?
8: Correct, my friend.
7: Yeah, well, you're a mystic of sorts because I remember that movie with Jack Palance and Billy Crystal, City Slickers, remember? And Jack Palance, they're out on the range, and he says, life is all about one thing. And they said, Curly, what is that one thing? And he said, that's for you to decide. This is how I feel about your poem.
8: Well, it's a time-honored tradition, so it's hooray, hooray, it's the 1st of May. Outdoor everything begins today.
7: Thank you very much. It is officially spring in Michigan, and I only wish that Dick Stewart had been invited to the state dinner at the White House and been able to stand up in front of King Charles and Queen Camilla and the First Lady and the President. I think everyone would have loved it, and we love it, and we love you, and thank you for bringing spring to us.
8: Always a pleasure, Michael Patrick. Be well, my friend.
7: Indeed. The great Dick Stewart, who lives in beautiful Harbor Springs, and he's waiting for Paul Revere's run on the 4th of July there in order to break out the white belt and shoes and pants. Take advice from him, that's for sure. I don't know, we're going to get advice on the Kentucky Derby coming up from my brother, who is a rail bird. He's been big into horse racing for a long time and poker. And those kinds of predictions come because he's a TV meteorologist, too, a weatherman, if you will. So we'll get his Derby picks, and we often hold it into it. He'll tell us who's going to win, and then Monday we'll play the tape. Back in a flash, it's Michael Patrick Shields. 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
5: Britney Spears is officially facing charges after being arrested on suspicion of DUI in California. She was pulled over back in March for allegedly swerving between lanes before police stopped her. Prosecutors in Ventura County charged Spears with one count of misdemeanor DUI. She'll be arraigned on Monday. It's going to light up Austin this weekend. The 2026 iHeart Country Festival, presented by Capital One, is set for Saturday with a lineup stacked with country's biggest stars, with performances from Luke Bryan, Kane Brown, Riley Green, Carly Pearce, Shaboozy, and others. The show will be hosted by iHeartRadio's own Bobby Bones. This could cause hysteria among Def Leppard fans. The band is about to release a new greatest hits album.
6: The album will feature newly remastered versions of the group's biggest hits, including Pour Some Sugar on Me, Love Bites, and Hysteria. 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I'm Mark Mayfield.
5: And you'll find new badges on Spotify, which designate songs that are written by a real human being, not AI. That's entertainment. I'm Daria Albinger.

0: your cap, for that's real sincere.
1: I don't know about any of those horses that you hear the Rat Pack singing about there, but we've got Renegade, Albus, Intrepido, Litmus Tests, Right to Party, Commandments, Dan and Bourbon, So Happy, The Puma, Wonder Dean, Incredibolt, Chief Wallaby, Potente, Emerging Market, Pavlovian, Six Speed, Further Ado, Golden Tempo, Full Effort, and Great White as your entries in the Kentucky Derby. Robert Shields is a railbird. Well, he's been in the forecasting business his whole life. University of Michigan graduate, chief meteorologist for, 25 years at WTOL-TV 11. So he's been forecasting the weather and forecasting the horses, and a poker expert too, and now in real estate, which takes some forecasting as well. And he's on our radio stage right now on Kentucky Derby weekend. Glad to have you back.
2: The winner last year.
1: That's right. You told everybody the mortal lock win, and if they took it to the bank, they did well, because once again, a favorite didn't win last year, and it's been years since a favorite has won.
2: It's interesting. This year's field feels really wide open, because there's no, I mean, the only horse that looks dominant is Renegade, and he's stuck in the one post, and we all know what happens when you're in the one post.
1: What does happen? You get buried in there?
2: Yes. I mean, think about it. There's 19 horses on the outside of you, and on the left is a rail. So when you break out of the one post, you have no options. Like, if you let six horses or eight horses go in front of you and settle in, there's going to be horses on the outside of you. There's going to be horses behind you. There's going to be horses in front of you, like you're in a cage in a box, and you need luck to get out of there. There's so much racing.

0: with this many horses it is. And the early betting odds, because the pools have been open, have the one horse as the favorite, but at 5-1 as the favorite. Mm. Isn't that amazing?
1: That's not chalk.
0: No. That's why if you can have the winner in the Derby, you can make money no matter who it is. But I'm looking at two different horses that are both double-digit odds that I think both have a great chance.
2: Okay, here it is, the Mortal Lock prediction of Robert Shields, his choice, the winners. He's predicting for the Kentucky Derby.
0: Yeah, my number one pick is Emerging Market in the 15 slot. And I think behind that one, I like Dan on Bourbon in the 7.
2: Okay,
0: and Emerging Market is a super interesting horse because he never got the race as a two-year-old, and he's only raced 2 times. And both were very, very gutsy wins. I think he's a fighter.
2: Okay,
0: and
2: we
0: right
2: like
0: now
2: that.
0: He's 11-1. He's 11-1 right now. Bet a dollar, win $11. That's good stuff.
2: And what about any more story behind Emerging Market, if you know?
0: As a two-year-old, I read that when he was going to start for the first time, they believe that he was startled by nearby fireworks. He broke through the stall door of his stall and in doing so injured himself and like cut his chest open. And so he was canceled out of that race. Then they got him healthy again and he was going to race and he came down with pneumonia. So he never got to race as a two-year-old. And if you look in his bloodlines, he has a really interesting pedigree because his dam sire, so his grandpa on the mom side, is Empire Maker. And Empire Maker was the favorite to win the Derby and came in second to a horse you'll remember named Funny Side.
2: Yes.
0: So this in is fact, Empire Maker's chance to get a win in the Derby, sort of as a grandpa.
2: Why don't we salute Funny Side here with the stretch call, and we'll continue with Robert Shields. Here was the Kentucky Derby winner, Funny Side.
3: Scrooge shows Tony off the wall there on the outside. They're coming down to the final furlong, and the gutsy gelding Funny Side has a narrow lead. Bobby Frankel's Derby deal will piece rolls to his inside. Empire Maker is giving it all. Funny Side trying to pull off the upset here. 12-1 coming down to the line, and the gutsy gelding Funny Side has won the 129th Kentucky Derby.
2: The Gutsy Gelding, 12-1, made people some money. By the way, you didn't mention Litmus Test or Patente, which means Bob Baffert will not make history, according to you, with a 7th Derby triumph, even though I met him a couple of weeks ago.
0: Interestingly, those horses are, 34-1, and Patente is 23-1. It's not often you're going to find a Bob Baffert horse with those kind of odds. So if you have a feeling, by all means, go for it.
2: Go to Firekeepers Casino or the Firekeepers app and go online to Firekeepers and place your bets and do it with your head not over it, as they say. We'll continue with Robert Shields, the Railbird, meteorologist, poker player, billiards player. By the way, he finished 3rd in the Big Ten and number 1 at the University of Michigan, so he can call the shots before they happen. And he has now here for the Kentucky Derby. We're back in a flash with Michael Patrick Shields.
4: A ride-sharing app wants to become the one-stop shop for travel. Daria Albinger has details.
5: Uber is now an app for everything. That's what the company's CEO says. Announcing the ride-sharing app is adding hotel bookings to its offerings, partnering with Expedia to streamline the travel planning process. Users will have more than 700,000 hotel listings to choose from. They'll also get reminders to schedule rides and will see options for Uber Eats room service that can deliver food and many forgotten items right to their hotel.
4: Under oath in federal court, Elon Musk has admitted that Tesla is not pursuing artificial general intelligence, despite a tweet where he claims the opposite. That's significant because it undermines the legal argument he's making in his lawsuit against OpenAI. And Mark Zuckerberg's investment into the metaverse just cost his investors another $4 billion. The first quarter's numbers show the company investing heavily in AI as it bleeds money on virtual reality. Reality Labs has lost about $80 billion since 2020. Tech Report, I'm Mark Mayfield.
2: Since Robert Shields is a meteorologist, we

0: Got his prediction on the horses for the Run for the Roses, the most exciting 2 minutes in sports at 7 o'clock Saturday night on NBC. What about the forecast for Churchill Downs? Have you looked at the weather?
1: I have. It looks gorgeous, but it's going to be cool. So a good deal of sunshine, but the high is only going to be about 60 to 65. So a really pleasant day at the races.
0: Splendid. Not so much, I hear, in Miami, where the Formula One race is going to happen, the Miami Grand Prix, just down the street from Doral Resort and Spa, where the PGA Tour is returning for the first time in a decade. They did have a Live Tour there event. But anyway, the rule, I understand, in Florida is there's a law. If there's lightning, major events have to be suspended. And so that could cause a lot of trouble for those who spent thousands of dollars to go to the F1 race and those walking around at Doral.
1: Wow, and that's probably lightning within a certain distance, which you'll get in Florida, no problem.
0: 88% chance of rain and thunderstorms, 50-some percent chance at Doral. Do you remember we went to the Kentucky Derby that time? I don't know, you've been there more times than I have, but I had a really nice time. You just paid $10 and walked right in. Imagine those days are over.
1: The horse watching and the people watching are amazing. That was the time we met Pat Day, wasn't it? The great jockey, Pat Day.
0: Yeah, what business did we have meeting him?
1: It was totally dumb luck, but security then was nothing like it probably is today. Good luck today.
0: And also, what do you remember about Doral? You and I played golf there, too.
1: I remember sand. Lots of sand.
0: Yeah, and it wasn't on Miami Beach, put it that way.
1: No idea. You would just look up and see bunkers everywhere.
0: Yeah, the Ray Floyd had something like, he redesigned that course, and he had something like 210 bunkers on it, which they've taken away about half of them now. But it's still the Blue Monster, and I remember we were battling darkness trying to get that 18th hole, that Blue Monster, in. And then we went to Joe Stone Crab for dinner after. That was a great
1: memory. And aimed very, very far to the right on that tee.
0: That's right. To stay out of the water and the sand. Miami Beach, yeah. You don't want water and sand on a golf course. You want it at the beach. And, of course, there we have it. Well, we'll circle back with you Monday and see how your predictions have done. Robert Shields, Kentucky Derby, says emerging market and donor bourbon.

0: NBC News Radio. I'm Michael Kastner. A new report says Iran is using the ceasefire with the United States to dig out missiles and other munitions that were buried underground. More from Mark Mayfield.
1: NBC News cites a U.S. official and two other sources saying Iran wants to quickly rebuild its drone and missile capabilities to launch attacks if President Trump decides to resume military operations. The weapons were either hidden underground or buried under rubble from U.S. airstrikes. The report says Trump was to meet Thursday with his national security team to review options for opening up the Strait of Hormuz. A White House official says Trump's mid-May trip to China is one of the factors shaping his decision-making process as he weighs the next steps on Iran.
0: President Trump has signed a Department of Homeland Security funding bill ending the record-long shutdown of the agency. The bill, passed by the House and Senate, funds most of DHS, minus ICE and Border Patrol. Those two agencies are expected to be funded through the reconciliation process, which allows Republicans to bypass Democrats with a simple majority. Jeffrey Epstein's former cellmate in New York claims he found a suicide note written by the sex predator. More from Sarah Lee Kessler.
2: Nicholas Tartaglione told the New York Times he found a suicide note in the cell he shared with Epstein at the Metropolitan Correctional Center that said, "Time to say goodbye." It was in July 2019 after Epstein was found unresponsive with cloth wrapped around his neck. He recovered but was found hanged weeks later. His death ruled a suicide. The newspaper says that note has been locked away for 7 years after a federal judge ordered it sealed. The Times filed a petition Thursday to get it unsealed.
0: And Saudi investors are pulling out of LIV Golf. The professional men's golf league will end after the 2026 season. Michael Kastner, NBC News Radio.
1: The number of rotavirus cases in children continues to rise. According to the CDC, nearly 8 in 100 people who get tested are positive, and that's up from 7 out of 100 last year. Health experts also say rotavirus cases climbed earlier than last year. Rotavirus was first identified in the 1970s and impacts the gastrointestinal system, causing diarrhea, vomiting, and fever. There's a new test to detect pancreatic cancer up to 3 years before a patient is diagnosed. A Mayo Clinic has developed it with an AI-assisted test model, which it says is a result of years of research. Pancreatic cancer is the third leading cause of cancer deaths in the U.S., and more than 65,000 cases are diagnosed each year. And drug abuse remains a significant issue in America, with nearly 70,000 drug overdose deaths reported in a recent 12-month period. A Wallet Hub study shows that New Mexico, Arkansas, Alaska, Nevada, and Missouri have got the highest drug use rates. New Mexico also ranks as the state with the most severe drug problem. Health Update, I'm Mark Mayfield.

0: We can't predict what life will bring us. We can try to predict the winner of the Kentucky Derby, and we can put a little money on it, the Firekeepers Casino, and that's all good and fun. But it's Michael Patrick Shields with you, and the stories behind the horses and the trainers and the jockeys, too, for that matter, are quite fascinating. We turn to Dr. Heather Zack, who loves animals. She's a psychologist in the East Lansing area, loves puppies and dogs and cats and all of it, and people, too. Although they may be the least lovable of all when you're stacking them up. Welcome back to the airwaves.
1: Good morning. Good morning. I sure do love animals and people.
0: Okay. There is a trainer named Mark Glatt who is making his Derby debut, and he's doing so with a horse less than 3 months after the death of his wife, Dina. And it was very a popular win for him at the Santa Anita Derby with that horse just about a month ago, and very emotional. That was even obviously soon after his wife passed away. Isn't it funny how sometimes life gives us the best of times and the worst of times, and how sometimes it's a distraction, maybe, like this major stage with major stakes right after such a tragedy?
1: It is amazing. I was taking a walk the other night thinking of that, actually last night, thinking about how life works and how duality of it works, that in some of our darkest times, we also could have amazing, wonderful things happen to us. And I think those are best, you know, those are the golden string of God that somehow transmutes the hard or softens it a bit. And yes, this gentleman who's with this horse has been a fun story to follow, and also a sad story to follow, because in the excitement and the amazement, there's a lot of loss and a lot of pain.
0: Do you find that people who come to you, and just friends of yours, and maybe even you yourself, in a situation like that where you lose somebody, which we all know intellectually is inevitable, but nevertheless can pack an emotional wallop, can be sort of buried in your work or some distraction after that happens?
1: Well, I think people have to find some kind of a distraction, right? And that is a normal and healthy dynamic, to find distraction. And the other thing is, think about it, if we change the word distraction to purpose, sometimes in those moments we need purpose, and it could be a garden, it could be a racehorse, it could be a project at work. Purpose gives us hope. Purpose gives us forward momentum. Purpose brings us peace. And so I think sometimes we can call it a distraction, but sometimes it's really about purpose. Sometimes in those darkest times we need something to give us fortitude to move forward with.
0: What about people who would say, well, he's buried himself in his work, or he's distracted, or who knows, maybe he's dating someone again after the passing of a spouse, whatever it might be, and they might say, you know, sooner or later he's going to have to deal with it. What do they mean by that, deal with it?
1: Well, I don't know what they mean by it, and I don't know that they know what they mean by it. I think everyone has their own textbook thoughts until it happens to them, and I think everyone can only know how to, quote-unquote, deal with it when it happens to them. And dealing with it can mean, again, finding something with purpose. There's no way to not deal with it truly. It lives in us, whatever that it is. Now, some people do tend to really mire themselves down in avoidance tactics. But dealing with it, ultimately, it is processing through us. The question is, how discerning are we about the it? How conscious are we about the it? The it shows itself every day. Are we conscious of the it? And some people are not as conscious as other people. And some people's way of, quote-unquote, dealing with it are to do exactly what people do, which is kind of to put their head down and just trust that life will move them and one step after another. And one day they wake up and they realize maybe they feel a little better. Maybe they have a little more joy, a little more happiness. Oftentimes where we need to support people is with whatever the it is for their process, and that step-by-step, helping them put one step, one breath, one step, one breath.
0: since we were talking about animals, and we are with the Kentucky Derby this weekend, you have a great admiration and affection for animals. You've proven that in your charitable efforts. Do animals sometimes help people with their grief? And the idea of an emotional support animal aside, is there something that you get from animals, and why are you so affectionate to them?
1: Oh, my goodness. You know, for me, I think animals are God that we can get. Such altruistic, loving, unconditionally present beings that are just wanting to give love. That's it. They're wanting to give love and to receive love. What perfect little experiences, right? The relationship we have with animals is so different than with people. Very different expectations. I am such an advocate of people finding, if they so choose, and you know, if they are so an animal person, but finding that space to allow a four-legged, a winged one, a finned one, whatever it happens to be, someone with horns, someone with scales, to come into your heart. It's really a beautiful offering of the divine, and I think it gives us this automatic peace. Animals bring with them an automatic sense of peace, and what a sense of gratitude. So this gentleman who lost his wife is not only, you know, having this fortitude with this beautiful horse, but there's also a loving relationship there, you have to believe, that's also bringing healing to him and inspiration and just simple presence of love.
0: Even cats?
1: Cats, too. I'll tell you, my son has two cats. They're darling. Cats, it really, we can't say even anything. I was watching the other day these darling little hippopotamuses. I was watching elephants transcend support for one another. They're just the magnitude of love for these beautiful animals and the magnitude of love they provide us. What gifts. What gifts.
0: I didn't know your son was into animals. I knew your daughter was with the fur ball. Can you tell us a little bit about that effort?
1: Yes, the Capillary Humane Society is a local nonprofit organization that really does phenomenal work in our community for animals, rescue animals, animals in need, low-cost vet care, and we attended the fur ball this last Friday. We had a wonderful time. We've attended it for many years, and we also participate with our own organization that we started, I think it's 5 years ago now, the Bark and Wine, another charitable opportunity for us to give back to Capital Area Humane Society. And it's just a gift. I say to people all the time, when you're down, when you're out, in giving we receive, get out there, volunteer, do things that feel good for you. Doesn't have to be for the animals, but anytime we give, it opens our hearts. It heals us as well.
0: Thank you, Dr. Heather Zack, Life Coach, East Lansing.
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6: NBC News Radio, I'm Mark Mayfield. President Trump says Iran wants to make a deal. Talking to reporters from the Oval Office Thursday, Trump said even with the economic gains going on in the U.S., he had to put out what the president called a little fire in Iran. Trump said a current obstacle to ending the war is not knowing who's leading their country right now, with most of its leadership killed. The NASCAR Cup Series makes a stop in the Lone Star State this Sunday. Tammy Trujillo has details.
7: Drivers square off in the Worth 400 at Texas Motor Speedway. Carson Hocevar is looking to build on his first Cup Series win last weekend at Talladega. The driver of the number 77 car is eighth in the standings, while Tyler Reddick, Denny Hamlin, Ryan Blaney, Chase Elliott, and Ty Gibbs make up the top five. I'm Tammy Trujillo.
6: And police are on the hunt for a suspect that shot two people dead at a Kentucky bank. It happened Thursday afternoon at a U.S. bank in Berea. Mark Mayfield, NBC News Radio.

0: Oh, you can get all emotional about it if you really want to and enjoy the beauty of the Kentucky Derby, or you can make some money. But just be warned, the favorite hasn't won in years. But even if you bet the favorite and even if you win, you can make some pretty good money. There is no chalk bet when you're talking about 20 horses, 23-year-olds. I mean, one of the favorites only ran twice so far. So it's fascinating, the Kentucky Derby. On the same weekend, we have the Miami Grand Prix going on, and Doral at Miami, the PGA Tour, returns to the Blue Monster, and you can bet all of it at Firekeepers Casino in Battle Creek and on the Firekeepers app and at firekeepers.com. And Jim Wise is here to remind you of that and talk some sports this morning. And before he takes the airwaves, he's loading into the post right now. He has no blinders on because he's ready to roll. And we're going to give him, how about Smarty Jones? This was 2004. Did anybody bet Smarty Jones to win the Kentucky Derby? If you did, it sounded like this.
1: An undefeated Smarty Jones comes wide off the turn. And these two hook up at the top of the stretch. Lionheart is all heart. Smarty Jones is all out. And those two deadlocked at the eighth pole. And Smarty Jones is roused to the lead by journeyman jockey Stuart Elliott, and they have taken the lead away from Lionheart. Farther back, it's Lamhouse and Imperialism, and here is the first undefeated winner of the Kentucky Derby since Seattle Slew in 1977.
0: Wow, I just imagine somebody, Jim, in their car right now, and as they're listening to that, they look down at the speedometer, and suddenly they're going 100 miles an hour.
2: You're absolutely right. That's great energy. What do they call that? The most exciting 2 minutes in sport, the Derby. And now I must give you one note of condition here. You cannot wager on the Kentucky Derby tomorrow at Firekeepers. That is not something that legally in the Michigan law we're allowed to offer, which is horse race wagering. So we don't have that. But that is a fascinating race to wager on, because most of the horses have never run a mile and a quarter. So, you know, you take somebody who runs 100 yards and never anything more, for example, and you make them run 130, you don't know what's going to happen at that very end. So Renegade is the favorite, but he has drawn an extremely difficult post, the one position. And when you have 20 horses potentially, or up to that many, running, that creates all sorts of difficulty in the first 150 yards, because they all come out of the gate, and what do? They want to save ground. They want to move down to the inside. Well, 20 horses, there's not enough room anywhere for 20 horses to all get down to the inside. So it is really a challenge to see what happens in the first 150 yards.
0: Yeah, there is a NASCAR race in Texas, as I understand it, tomorrow. And, of course, the Formula One race in Miami. Can we bet those at Firekeepers at Dacy Sportsbook?
2: 110% yes. Horse racing, no. But absolutely positively for things like the NASCAR race and also, certainly PGA golf, as you mentioned this week. So everything else, yes. Horse racing is kind of one of the few exceptions.
0: Can we bet the Dania Hialeah? I'm just kidding. You ever gone to a Hialeah match?
2: I have been to a Hialeah match, yes. And they're a lot of fun. But as far as wagering on them, you're going to have to do that live.
0: Okay. Can you tell I grew up in gambling if I know about Hialeah? What can I tell you? It's just in the blood. That's all there is to it. Although I imagine tomorrow on the gaming floor, for those exciting 2 minutes at about 7 o'clock p.m., we will be able to see it on television, right?
2: Oh, yeah. We'll have it on TVs all over the place. You know, big weekend for sports, as you have brought to the fore here this morning. Starts off tonight with a huge Pistons game. Pistons need a win in Orlando. You can certainly watch and wager on that. And all the weekend's NHL action in the Stanley Cup playoffs, NBA playoffs, Major League Baseball, the aforementioned golf and auto racing. And just as much fun would be go to Dacy's Tap House and get some great food, like some of their pizza, the tacos, the delicious burgers. huge TVs everywhere and a great meal as well. And we're going to have some exciting slot and table game action always at Firekeepers.
0: We kind of smile about the Pistons because they're from Detroit. And, of course, the DeVos family owns the Orlando Magic from Grand Rapids. So, you know, Michigan kind of wins either way, whatever happens in this series, in a sense. And also, I think it's worth noting that even though there is a big PGA Tour event this weekend and a NASCAR race in Texas, well, you're going to have both of those coming up in just a matter of just over a month.
2: Absolutely. The weekend of the 7th is the Firekeepers Casino 400 at Michigan Speedway, and we're so excited to be the title sponsor for the 11th year to bring NASCAR racing to Michigan and to keep it here. We went from two races down to one, and we love that race. We think it's fantastic, so we're sponsoring it for many years to come. And you know what? We're going to have golf right after that. Hopefully a nice dry June weekend for young women trying to get on the LPGA Tour to play in the Firekeepers Casino Hotel Golf Championship, which this year moves to the Awesome Medalist Golf Club in Marshall, Michigan. And that is the weekend of the 14th, and it's free admission. It's a great event. Bring the family, come out, watch some golf, and see all the other great things that Marshall has to offer as well.
0: And you can go play the medalist between now and then and see how you stack up against some of the best women golfers in the world. The action is always at Firekeepers Casino in Battle Creek, my happy place. He's Jim Wise, and I'm Michael Patrick Shields. 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
3: NBA playoffs. The shorthanded Timberwolves knocked out the Nuggets 110-98 in six games. Jaden McDaniels led Minnesota with 32 points.
4: I'm just happy it's over. Happy we were able to come out on top. You know, Steph was sad. I'm just happy we was all able to prove our point and just get the win and move on to the next round.
3: The Wolves will now face the Spurs in the Western Conference semis. The Knicks destroyed the Hawks by 51 to advance to the East semis for the fourth straight season, but the Knicks will have to wait after the Sixers beat the Celtics 106-93 to force a Game 7. Bucks hired former Grizzlies coach Taylor Jenkins as their head coach. Stanley Cup playoffs. The Wild beat the Stars 5-2 for their first playoff series win in 11 years. And the Ducks skate past the Oilers to advance to the second round for the first time since 2017. In baseball, the Phillies walked it off not once but twice to sweep the doubleheader against the Giants. That's sports. I'm Ron Zamos.
5: Meet President George H.W. Bush through the pages of I Call Him Mr. President, the revealing new book by Ken Raynor and Michael Patrick Shields. Climb aboard Marine One and head to Camp David or go fishing with the 41st President and his friends Jack Nicklaus, Jim Nance, and more. It's the first of its kind, a touching memoir of friendship, I Call Him Mr. President, straight from President Bush's White House horseshoe pit and his Kennebunkport living room. I Call Him Mr. President, with a foreword by Barbara Bush, wherever books are sold.
0: In addition to it being the 1st of May, it's the 1st of May, outdoor everything begins today. That's what Dick Stewart told us earlier. Another harbinger of spring, the Kentucky Derby. But Art Thibault, Michigan Travel Commission, the longtime COO of the Boeing Empire and a veteran, and he was on the board at Ferris State University, where we're heard at WBRN, is checking in this morning from Walloon Lake, Ernest Hemingway country. Having completed, Art Thibault, your own tradition yesterday.
6: Yeah, I had to modify it for a day and a half because of 35-mile-an-hour winds, rain, and cold. And now that I'm sitting by the fireplace in the 1927 log cabin was fulfillful, and I think I told you I just added a sixth grand slam, which I'll go through, is my harem of girls. They felt so bad that I couldn't go off 18 holes that they came down to the American Legion and bought me two drinks. So I have
0: fuzzy math art, Tebow, but instead of 18 holes, you got four girls and two drinks. I think you got the best of that deal.
6: I think so, too, because in my grand slam, you know, I hunt turkeys, I play golf, I hunt for morel mushrooms, and I go snow skiing. Well, it was so bad, the snow was still good enough at Boyne Mountain that you could ski Victor, but it was raining, so I just walked across the base of the snow. So I modified that. Then I modified the golf by playing one hole. The first ball went in the water. The second one went in the sand trap. The third one I sculled, and the fourth one hit the green. So that's the best I could do there, Michael.
0: What about the morels? Are you going to be doing any mushroom dishes today?
6: No. You know, the cold rain, they started, I think, come up. The daylilies are going to explode in the next week. It's unbelievable how many are trying to come up. But the weather was so cold, as everybody's been reporting, that they just got studded. You know, they just got stopped for a little bit. And when I tried to fish for bluegill, my line froze. I mean, it was... So
0: well,
6: I tell you what. what the problem is most of the golf courses around northern Michigan are going to open today. Just one at Boyne Mountain.
0: It'll be more like curling than golf. Art Tebow, we love you. The best there's ever been.

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0: Now in the shadow of the Capitol Dome in Lansing, he's heard from the beaches of Lake Michigan to the halls of power and behind closed doors. Here's Michigan's Michael Patrick Shields.
2: Ay, tengo que ir a trabajar otra vez, chingado. Good morning. Good morning, town. Ay, Dios mío. I just wish that I could marry somebody rich so I wouldn't have to go to work anymore. I don't want to wake up this early. Luke, I'm waking with the sunrise.
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5: Buenos dias, amigos. Miguel Patricio Shields. Dos cervezos, por favor. No dinero. And vaya con Dios. Ow! What kind of bull are you going to have to fight today? BS or the actual bull in your life? Is it going to be something that you have to deal with that you've been putting off? Is it going to be something that's going to come at you that you're not going to know about until you see it? Is it going to be something at work? Is it going to be some kind of nonsense from someone in your family? What is it going to be? What is the bull that you're going to have to deal with today? And will you have to take the bull by the horns? By the way, that's a funny cliche, but if you were ever face-to-face with a bull, you would not take it by the horns. That wouldn't be advisable. So I don't know anybody who ever does that. But they must be very, very, very, very brave. If you go to Spain, you can see plenty of people taking the bull by the horns. Well, avoiding the horns anyway. MadeForSpainAndPortugal.com. That's how you can have the experience. Virginia Irurita is a frequent guest on this program. We usually talk to her throughout the year, but the running of the bulls, the seventh day of the seventh month in Pamplona, Spain, is the day that, you know, this gets the most attention, bullfighting. They have it in Mexico and they have it in Spain, but that is the running of the bulls in Pamplona at the Fiesta San Fermín that lasts a week long in Pamplona, but it starts with the running of the bulls every morning at 8 o'clock in the morning, and it starts on the seventh day of the seventh month. And where are those bulls running when they run through town? Ask me how I know, because I was lucky enough to do it one time because of MadeForSpainAndPortugal.com. And if you want, you can go and watch. You don't have to actually run with the bulls, but if you decide to do it, she'll send you a guide, and you know, she'll ask you not to do it, but someone like me was too stubborn. I had to do it. Where are the bulls running, I asked. They're running, believe it or not, to the bull ring, where later in the day they will be in the bull fight. That's what it's all about. So the running of the bulls, let's see, you know, they only run for about 2 minutes to get up to that bull ring, and then later in the day they have a bull fight. If you've never seen a bull fight, it can be difficult to watch, and it's worth noting that the bulls that are killed are taken and used as food. Okay, but when you're sitting in an afternoon in the sunshine in a bull ring in Spain and you see that wall open up, it's like imagine you're watching a hockey game and out come the players, but they slide that dasher board open just like an outcome. When that bull came barreling out of there, it took my breath away. It was a sight. It's like an SUV coming running at you. Big bull. And then suddenly the glorious matador, well, he looks a little small, even though, you know, he's in his glamorous outfit with his cape and his hat. And then they have the little picador fellows who go around on the horses and so forth. I don't want to spoil it for you. No spoiler alert here, but I do want to tell you that in the news, a famous Spanish matador suffered a humiliating injury in a bullfight blunder. Morante de la Puebla was best known as the King of Bullfighters, a renowned matador. And he had in Spain an embarrassing injury that required an immediate evacuation in front of thousands of the horrified spectators. What happened? Now, normally you presume the matador gets the best of the bull, right? Not this time. Morante de la Puebla was gored up his rectum during a performance gone wrong in Sevilla, Spain. Seville, I guess you could say. The barber of Seville. There was a packed arena. Maestranza and El Mundo reported what happened. The bullfighter is 46 years old. He cleared the first three bulls, as he had hundreds of times before, but the fourth one got the best of him. The daring bull situated itself near the arena's irrigation ditch. It's a shallow cavity where the beast has the rare upper hand against the tantalizing, fanciful matadors. Well, he abandoned his cape, which is used to draw the bull, and ran for it, the matador did, in his colorful outfit, fanciful outfit, and the bull wasn't about to let him go. Puebla bolted with his back to the bull, and the bovine rushed at him again and plowed the tip of his curved horn right into the matador's rectum. Penetration perforated his rectum and left a 4-inch injury, according to the news outlets. He was seen staggering away while clinging to his bottom and eventually carried off the pitch by four other matadors. So sometimes it happened. He had to have hours-long surgical procedure at a medical center, and the staff said, "Ooh, I'm sorry, but his rectum was completely severed." Extensive repair to the sphincter apparatus, the outlet reported. Now, it's not funny. I don't know, and neither does the outlet, if he will ever return to the ring, the matador. But I once had an opportunity to interview a matador, and the matador that I interviewed also had an incident with a bull where he lost, I think it was 7 pints of blood because he got the horns. It's an ancient tradition, and you might say, why would people do something so gruesome? And even when the bull loses, you know, it's hard to watch a mighty beast like that gasping for breath as it draws its last breath and then falls over. And another thing that they do that you might find gruesome is the matador chops the ear off of the dead bull and walks around holding it over its head like it's a Super Bowl trophy. So it's man versus beast. And, you know, the sensibilities of some people might not be able to handle it. But in the old world, in Spain and Mexico, it still exists. So don't let the bull get you today or the BS come in your way. Stand proud, stand strong, and watch your bottom. Because sometimes it happens. We will meet the matador that was introduced to me by Virginia Irarita at Made for Spain and Portugal. It was actually in Toledo. Is that how you pronounce it? Toledo, we might say in Ohio, but in Spain. It's just south of Madrid, where the biggest bull ring is, by the way. We'll meet a real-life matador in a moment, and we will recall, along with Andrew Abood, the time that I did run with the bulls and escaped unharmed. Vaya con Dios, it's Michael Patrick Shields through the AT&T microphones.

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3: Am I supposed to know what's right?
4: Britney Spears is officially facing charges after being arrested on suspicion of DUI in California. She was pulled over back in March for allegedly swerving between lanes before police stopped her. Prosecutors in Ventura County charged Spears with one count of misdemeanor DUI. She'll be arraigned on Monday. It's going to light up Austin this weekend. The 2026 iHeart Country Festival presented by Capital One is set for Saturday with a lineup stacked with country's biggest stars, with performances from Luke Bryan, Kane Brown, Riley Green, Carly Pearce, Shaboozy, and others. The show will be hosted by iHeartRadio's own Bobby Bones. This could cause hysteria among Def Leppard fans. The band is about to release a new greatest hits album.
5: 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I'm Mark Mayfield.
4: 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That's entertainment. I'm Daria Albinger.

0: The bullfight critics, ranked in rows, fill the enormous plaza full. But only one is there who really knows. And he's the one who fights the bull.
1: 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MadeForSpainAndPortugal.com. Virginia Iradita will set you up in Pamplona, Spain, and maybe Madrid or Seville. Seville is where we learned in the news just recently that a bullfighter got the bull horn in his rectum and had to have surgery. So it's dangerous, it's frightful, and it exists in the old world. It's a culture that you can make yourself familiar with if you visit Spain, like I did when I ran with the bulls in Pamplona. But the next day, my son and Harrison and I, thanks to a visit made for Spain and Portugal, went to see a matador named David Mora, who was one of Spain's top 10 ranked stars. And he was training south of Madrid on a ranch in Robledo de los Osilos. It was all arranged by Made for Spain and Portugal. It was a place called Ganderia el Ventorilo. That was the name of the ranch that we got access to. And David Matador was sitting right there. He was in his outfit. He showed us some of his handiwork. And then I asked him, Matador, do you feel like a celebrity?
2: ¿Te sientes como alguien famoso en España?
3: No, quizás no la fama, no es el sentido de uno crear o creer que uno es famoso, sino yo creo que sentirte valorado por tu trabajo y por lo que haces.
2: Well, he doesn't feel himself like a celebrity. He feels more like he's famous because of what he does, and he wants to be valued for what he does, not for who he is, right?
3: La fama es algo que aparece y desaparece.
2: Fame is something that appears and disappears within nothing. I mean,
4: tell that to the Kardashians.
2: yeah, that's right. Porque le digas eso a las Kardashians.
4: Do you have any fear when you step into the arena?
2: Que si sientes miedo, algo de miedo, cuando sales a la plaza.
3: Por supuesto que sí. 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
2: Well, he feels both fear and respect as well, because every time he steps into the arena, he faces death. So every single time he feels fear, but also respect.
4: Do you have to look like a movie star to be a matador? Because

0: hacer buenas faenas y que el público disfrute. 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
1: He's saying that it's not completely necessary to look like he looks, but what it is important, it's the technique, to be brave also, because without that you might be real handsome, but without the technique or the braveness, you wouldn't be able to go to the arena evening after evening.
2: Mm-hmm. Mm-hmm. Are all matadors Don Juan?
1: Oh,
2: la señorita.
1: Yeah. Él pregunta que si todos los toreros sois Don Juanes, o sea, que vais detrás de las chicas.
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1: He's saying that he's a man like any other man, and he feels like a man, but it's not, it's kind of a cliche that they are going after women. They go after women, but like anybody else. So it's good because to feel like, to be seen that way, but he's like any other man.
2: What is more dangerous, the toro, the bull, or women?
1: ¿Qué es más peligroso, los toros o las mujeres?
0: 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Y no es una comparación con el toro.
1: He's saying that both of them could be dangerous. That you know what a woman who is pissed off, if I can say the word.
2: See, you just
1: how dangerous could be, and he's not implying to make the same comparison, but he knows a woman could be far more dangerous, but the bull as well.
3: Just trying to have a little fun, folks, and that's a man who lost 7 pints of blood when the bull got him. He was rushed to the hospital, survived, and decided to go back into the ring again. He lived to fight another day, the glamorous, romantic matador David Mora in Spain. It's Michael Patrick Shields with you. MadeForSpainAndPortugal.com can take you to some of these exotic, exciting cultural places, too. Back in a flash with more through the AT&T microphones. It's Michael Patrick Shields, Miguel Patricio Shields. Vaya con Dios.
4: A ride-sharing app wants to become the one-stop shop for travel. Daria Albinger has details.
5: Uber is now an app for everything. That's what the company's CEO says, announcing the ride-sharing app is adding hotel bookings to its offerings, partnering with Expedia to streamline the travel planning process. Users will have more than 700,000 hotel listings to choose from. They'll also get reminders to schedule rides, and will see options for Uber Eats room service that can deliver food and many forgotten items right to their hotel.
4: Under oath in federal court, Elon Musk has admitted that Tesla is not pursuing artificial general intelligence, despite a tweet where he claims the opposite. That's significant because it undermines the legal argument he's making in his lawsuit against OpenAI. And Mark Zuckerberg's investment into the metaverse just cost his investors another $4 billion. The first quarter's numbers show the company investing heavily in AI as it bleeds money on virtual reality. Reality Labs has lost about $80 billion since 2020. Tech Report, I'm Mark Mayfield.
3: David Mora, who you just heard at that bullfighting training area south of Madrid, then took my son Harrison, who was, I don't know, 20 years old at the time, out into the ring with a smaller bull, a cow with very, very sharp tusks. And he gave Harrison the cape, and he showed him how to be a matador. And that cow came running, and David Mora ran like hell, and Harrison ran like hell, and they

0: jumped over the boards and they went to safety. But it was quite a scary incident. If you want to see what it looks like, you can see it at the Michigan's Big Show Facebook page. 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Have it in your pocket like I did when I ran with the Bulls the day before that incident with David Mora. And I talked about it to Andrew Abood on the A-List Hour podcast. Get that wherever you get your podcasts. It's Andrew Abood, the A-List Hour, this time with Michael Patrick Shields on the running of the Bulls.
1: The danger is more people than Bulls.
2: Right.
1: Because you're in a human stampede. You're there. You wait. At 8 o'clock, you hear rockets, which are like fireworks.
2: Boom, mm-hmm. boom. To scare boom. The Bulls? Or?
1: That means the gates are open down the bottom of town. Right.
2: And so what happens?
1: The second set of rockets means all the Bulls are out. And then it's like a wave coming. You see people running.
2: Can you hear them?
1: There's all kinds of noise.
2: Yeah.
1: And then these massive six Bulls that are giant. I mean giant. You know, they're like SUVs. These will be 2,000 pounds. They come rolling by. And you almost are like, you have to use your hands.
2: Right.
1: Because you got people shoving you and you're trying to get through. And yeah, it's wild.
2: And how far do you run?
1: Well, the whole thing lasts 2 minutes from the bottom of town to the bull ring, oh, which really? Is where they're going.
2: Yeah.
1: So you can run as much as you want, but once they pass you,
2: yeah,
1: the thrill is gone. And they did. And I was very happy to see them go by.
0: They did. Although three people were gored that day when I ran in Pamplona in 2017, and an American got gored in the testicles. My friends watching or hearing about this on the news said it had to be him. It had to be him, but it wasn't. I escaped with the advice of the guide, Francisco. His name was connected to me by MadeForSpainAndPortugal.com. Muchas gracias. Adios.

0: NBC News Radio. I'm Michael Kastner. A new report says Iran is using the ceasefire with the United States to dig out missiles and other munitions that were buried underground. More from Mark Mayfield.
1: NBC News cites a U.S. official and two other sources saying Iran wants to quickly rebuild its drone and missile capabilities to launch attacks if President Trump decides to resume military operations. The weapons were either hidden underground or buried under rubble from U.S. airstrikes. The report says Trump was to meet Thursday with his national security team to review options for opening up the Strait of Hormuz. A White House official says Trump's mid-May trip to China is one of the factors shaping his decision-making process as he weighs the next steps on Iran.
0: President Trump has signed a Department of Homeland Security funding bill ending the record-long shutdown of the agency. The bill, passed by the House and Senate, funds most of DHS, minus ICE and Border Patrol. Those two agencies are expected to be funded through the reconciliation process, which allows Republicans to bypass Democrats with a simple majority. Jeffrey Epstein's former cellmate in New York claims he found a suicide note written by the sex predator. More from Sarah Lee Kessler.
2: Nicholas Tartaglione told the New York Times he found a suicide note in the cell he shared with Epstein at the Metropolitan Correctional Center that said, "Time to say goodbye." It was in July 2019 after Epstein was found unresponsive with cloth wrapped around his neck. He recovered but was found hanged weeks later. His death ruled a suicide. The newspaper says that note has been locked away for 7 years after a federal judge ordered it sealed. The Times filed a petition Thursday to get it unsealed.
0: And Saudi investors are pulling out of LIV Golf. The professional men's golf league will end after the 2026 season. Michael Kastner, NBC News Radio.
1: The number of rotavirus cases in children continues to rise. According to the CDC, nearly 8 in 100 people who get tested are positive, and that's up from 7 out of 100 last year. Health experts also say rotavirus cases climbed earlier than last year. Rotavirus was first identified in the 1970s and impacts the gastrointestinal system, causing diarrhea, vomiting, and fever. There's a new test to detect pancreatic cancer up to 3 years before a patient is diagnosed. The Mayo Clinic has developed it with an AI-assisted test model, which it says is a result of years of research. Pancreatic cancer is the third leading cause of cancer deaths in the U.S., and more than 65,000 cases are diagnosed each year. And drug abuse remains a significant issue in America, with nearly 70,000 drug overdose deaths reported in a recent 12-month period. A Wallet Hub study shows that New Mexico, Arkansas, Alaska, Nevada, and Missouri have got the highest drug use rates. New Mexico also ranks as a state with the most severe drug problem. Health update, I'm Mark Mayfield.

0: Where am I? I'm on radio stations in Lansing, Kalamazoo, Grand Rapids, Traverse City, Petoskey, Charlevoix, Benton Harbor, St. Joe, Muskegon, Big Rapids, Reed City, Cadillac, and everywhere in between at mibigshow.com, streaming audio and podcasting and social media as well. It's Michael Patrick Shields, and I know where I shouldn't be, and that is in any form of leadership in the legislature or the state house, because that's left for much more intelligent people who are willing to raise money is also the bottom line there, too. And they have experience like Tom Leonard, who was Speaker of the House and is with the Plunkett Cooney Law Firm and decided to run for governor. The next governor, according to Business Leaders for Michigan, should focus on education, talent and competitiveness, and leadership. And, well, it's going to be important because whoever that governor is needs to start with that, according to Jeff Donofrio, the president and CEO of the group, because at the beginning of the tenure, it can really define the next 4 to 8 years of activity, education, talent, and competitiveness. And Tom Leonard is on our radio stage, our AT&T line right now. He has decided to suspend his campaign for governor, and is nice enough to ring in and talk to us about that. Thank you for being here under the circumstances, and sorry about the way the campaign unfolded.
1: Oh, hey, my friend. No, thank you very much for having me. And listen, absolutely no regrets. You know, as I've told people, it certainly wasn't the decision we wanted to make, but I 100% know in my heart it was the right one. And I was back this weekend coaching the kids' soccer. Janelle and I are going to get away for a few days, so we are blessed, and life is great.
0: Did it cost you a lot of money?
1: You know, certainly a lot of time. I can tell you that. And with the time that Janelle and I put into it, you know, she's a small business owner. As you know, I'm a partner at a law firm. So, you know, I don't know how you calculate the actual money, but we certainly put a lot of time into it, which, you know, probably ultimately translates into money. But listen, we have no regrets. I mean, we got into this race knowing that it was going to be a narrow path, and best case scenario, we were going to win, and worst case scenario, we were going to bring attention to a lot of issues. And I think we did that. But ultimately, Michael Patrick, I mean, at the end, and you know, I'm certain you've seen this over the last month, things have just gotten extremely negative, and I've seen there's no longer a sight on the issues. I mean, you mentioned Jeff Donofrio said we've got to start focusing on education and the economy, and I agree with that. And we ran a campaign focused on issues. I mean, we were the one campaign out there out of the gate focused on this third grade reading crisis, the mental health crisis, started talking about energy costs when no other candidate was doing that. And unfortunately, we live in a world right now where if you really want to get traction, you got to talk more, you got to spend more time on political theater that actually focused on issues.
0: We spoke to Perry Johnson, who is one of the candidates for the Republican nomination, like you were yesterday, when the news broke that you had decided to suspend your campaign. Here's what he said.
2: No, I was sorry to see him drop out. He had he had some very good ideas. He had a plan there in there. It's good. And he was a conservative.
0: How does that feel?
1: We've had a lot of great compliments from most of the candidates that were running. I won't mention any names, but I will say this. I got a text message from one of them that said something, and I may not do this justice, but it was something like, you know, the one time I got nervous on the campaign trail was when I had to stand on a debate stage with you. And again, that made me feel good, not because of myself, but because it showed me we were really focused on the issues. And that's what we've got to do if we're going to turn the state around. And like I said, unfortunately, the last month, it just seems like it's been more focused on political theater and petty attacks. And as a Republican and heading into this November election cycle, I mean, I've been very clear, very transparent. Republicans are likely heading for a very tough cycle. And if I jump into the, you know, spending the next 3 months attacking my fellow Republicans, it does nothing but make us limp into the going into the November election. I wasn't going to do it. Most importantly, I needed to run a campaign that my kids were going to be proud of. That's what we did. And ultimately, like I said, the focus on issues, it just wasn't cutting through this election cycle. So we decided to suspend.
0: Where do you see the rest of the nominating process going with these candidates?
1: In terms of what?
0: Well, who's going to emerge, you think, with the nomination? Or maybe if you want to tell us, who do you think should?
1: I mean, right now, I mean, I think it's clear. You just saw polling come out yesterday. I think it's clear right now John James is the front runner in the Republican primary. I think it's clear that Jocelyn Benson is likely going to be the nominee. And I think the big question heading into November is, what is the impact that Mike Duggan's going to have? But, you know, again, another thing I've been clear about to Republicans, I think there are many sitting back thinking that Mike Duggan's going to divide the vote and deliver the governorship for Republicans this November. They cannot count on that. If they are not out there every single day focused on real solutions heading into November, letting people know what they're going to accomplish, we're not going to win in November. So, again, there has to be a focus on these issues and turning the state around.
0: John James is the only candidate, the Republican that you mentioned by name. Are you supporting his bid then?
1: I have made no public support or even behind-the-scenes support of anybody at this point. I'm willing to sit down with any of the candidates. I think all of them have reached out in some way, and I'm willing to have that conversation. But what I want to see in a candidate is one that's going to put forth, again, a bold vision for this stadium. Michael Patrick, 74% of our fourth graders right now cannot read at a proficient level. A quarter of the population suffers from some type of mental health issue. We are bottom five for unemployment. I don't want to see my kids leave this state. So ultimately, if I get behind any candidate, it's going to be a candidate that is focused on addressing these issues, not focused on the political theater and the petty attacks.
0: I know the word on Mike Duggan is that he thinks he knows everything, but wouldn't he need somebody like you to help navigate in the way Rick Snyder needed somebody like, say, Dennis Muchmore?
1: Well, I can tell you, I'm a Republican, so if he's going to look anywhere, if he wants to find somebody like me, yeah, he's going to have to look somewhere else. But listen, he is a smart guy. I've worked with him. I don't agree with him on many issues, and frankly, many of those who are backing him, who I know are conservative, I'm a little perplexed because I haven't really seen a vision or any ideas that are any different than what we've seen over the last 8 years. Maybe it's a light version of it. I mean, I've been very clear. I like Mike Duggan. He's a friend of mine. He's a smart guy, but he's a Democrat. And if we really need change for this state, if we want to see the policies change, I don't believe it's going to be through Mike Duggan. It's going to have to be through a Republican that's putting forth a bold vision.
0: Were you frustrated to not have John James at those debates?
1: I'm going to leave that to John James. Frankly, you know, for me, it was about me getting out there, putting forth my vision. And when we were at the debates, I mean, when you'd actually have 200 people in the room, they understood it. We won them over. Unfortunately, again, cutting through all the clutter and the mess and the noise in the media, it got really tough reaching the people that we needed to with this, again, with a campaign focused on issues.
0: Well, thank you very much. You know, there are lots of times candidates who end their campaign or don't win in primaries or generals, they don't call anymore. they don't mind calling when they're running, but they don't stand up and give us the math and the decision-making into why and what sort of role they can take going forward. And yours is one of great decency, and we appreciate that very much.
1: Hey, we're not going anywhere. I was scared you weren't going to call me anymore. So keep calling. I'll come on, okay?
0: It's a deal. Thank you. Tom Leonard was candidate for governor. He was Speaker of the House and a leader in Michigan one way or another. Have you ever wondered why health insurance costs seem to keep going up? I was doing some research online and I stumbled upon some surprising information on Blue Cross Blue Shield of Michigan's website, miBlueDaily.com/affordability. 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That's 5 times higher than inflation. It's no wonder healthcare costs are a concern for so many of us. And that's why Blue Cross Blue Shield of Michigan is working hard to help all of us better understand the factors driving up healthcare costs and sharing what they are doing as a business to address it. 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You'll be glad you did. It's eye-opening information that can help everyone better understand the complexities of the healthcare system and its impact on your health insurance costs.
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4: NBC News Radio, I'm Mark Mayfield. President Trump says Iran wants to make a deal. Talking to reporters from the Oval Office Thursday, Trump said even with the economic gains going on in the U.S., he had to put out what the president called a little fire in Iran. Trump said a current obstacle to ending the war is not knowing who's leading their country right now, with most of its leadership killed. The NASCAR Cup Series makes a stop in the Lone Star State this Sunday. Tammy Trujillo has details.
5: Drivers square off in the Worth 400 at Texas Motor Speedway. Carson Hocevar is looking to build on his first Cup Series win last weekend at Talladega. The driver of the number 77 car is eighth in the standings, while Tyler Reddick, Denny Hamlin, Ryan Blaney, Chase Elliott, and Ty Gibbs make up the top five. I'm Tammy Trujillo.
4: And police are on the hunt for a suspect that shot two people dead at a Kentucky bank. It happened Thursday afternoon at a U.S. bank in Berea. Mark Mayfield, NBC News Radio.
6: And three quarters and 109 and one. Record time here in the Derby at the top of the stretch. And it is Congaree who is full up. Here comes Monarcos under a heavy drive on the far outside. Invisible Ink is there. Point given, not today. 1 furlong left. Here comes Monarcos who sweeps to the lead. He's pulling away by two. He's pulling away by three. Jorge Chavez and Monarcos have won the Kentucky Derby.
0: You hope you're not at the wheel of the car driving fast listening to that, but it's Derby weekend.

0: noises. I like the beatbox noises, as the great grandfather would equipoise.
1: I tell you, Paul Revere, now this is no bounce steer, it's from a handicapper, that's real serious.

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It is the Run for the Roses, the Kentucky Derby, and of course, in the Derby to be the Republican nominee for governor, there was a debate yesterday. Eric Nesbitt is saying that he won. It was in Oakland County, and some of the candidates were there. And so we have a political horse race going on, as we always do. And, of course, the Kentucky Derby. It'll be on NBC on Saturday night right around 7 o'clock. But you can feast on the coverage between, about 4 o'clock and 7 o'clock if you want to hear all the stories of the horses and the jockeys and all the rest. And it's not too late to get yourself to Churchill Downs if you decide to drive to Louisville. And gosh, I remember the day I went to one Kentucky Derby in my life, and I just walked right up and bought a $10 ticket. And it wasn't even in the infield. It was in the grandstand, and I was along the first stretch there and saw the horses come across the finish line. And, you know, everything's more expensive and more gentrified now than it was back in the day. But it still can be done, and it still is a wanderlist item for people say, well, I'd like to do that one of these years. Well, make this year the year or next year. We don't say bucket list. We say wander lists because we think bucket list is a bit grim. Okay, and Eddie Arcaro and Bill Hartack are tied for the most victories in the Kentucky Derby for jockeys. They each have won it 5 times. And the biggest winning margin, 4 horses have won by 8 lengths. Old Rosebud back in 1914 and Johnstown and Whirlaway. And it was 1946, the last time a horse and jockey did that, of course, along with the trainer, and that was called Assault. It's been through pandemics. It's been through recessions. Remember, I don't even want to remember that year during the pandemic when it was a virtual Kentucky Derby that we watched on TV. And I remember being in my creamsicle seersucker suit with Tim McGuire and some of our neighbors. Chris Kraft was there, and we got together with some, you got to have, of course, the mint julep is the drink of the Kentucky Derby, so we used Copper Kraft from West Michigan, and Chris Kraft made horse cookies and things. Nah, it's not made a horse. It looked like a horse, and we celebrated like a lot of people will who, you don't have to know anything about horse racing in order to enjoy it. The fastest time, I'll bet you have at least some knowledge that Secretariat did it in 1973 in 1 minute and 59 seconds. You try running 2 miles that fast. The name The Run for the Roses was coined in 1925 by sports columnist Bill Corum, and that refers to the blanket of roses that's draped over the winner. And, of course, it's a fashion show for any of the men and women who attend. It's elaborate hats, and that's all started back in 1875. That's when Colonel Meriwether Lewis Clark Jr., inspired by the Epsom Derby in England, said, we ought to have one of those in the United States. And so he created the 1 1/4 mile race for 3-year-old thoroughbreds that is now known as the Kentucky Derby. And, of course, my old Kentucky home is what the post parade is held to. And some people, especially if you're from Kentucky, get a little emotional about it. But it's a beautiful thing to see these creatures that have qualified for this beautiful event. And here's what the post parade will sound like with my old Kentucky home. Well, that's the call to the post, and then the riders up will be called, and then the horses will walk right in front of the twin spires of Churchill Downs in parade. And the last-minute bettors will examine the colors and the horses and how do they look and how are they behaving and make their bets, run up to the window and get the last bet in. Is it a perfecta? Is it a trifecta? What are you looking for here? You're looking for the winner of the Kentucky Derby.

Championships finish line winner on golf at Doral won't be known until Sunday, if they can even finish on Sunday because of the forecast of rain in Miami. But at the Formula One race up the road, Miami Grand Prix, Cadillac, which has made its return to F1 this year, has some upgrade packages going in its two cars, and so they're hoping that maybe they can have a better finish than they have so far in those races in the Far East. And we wish Cadillac good luck in regards to their support for F1 and their support for PGA Tour golf, and of course their birthplace in Michigan here.

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4: NBA playoffs. The shorthanded Timberwolves knocked out the Nuggets 110-98 in six games. Jaden McDaniels led Minnesota with 32 points.
5: I'm just happy it's over. Happy we were able to come out on top. You know, stuff was said. I'm just happy we was all able to prove our point and just get the win and move on to the next round.
4: The Wolves will now face the Spurs in the Western Conference semis. The Knicks destroyed the Hawks by 51 to advance to the East semis for the fourth straight season, but the Knicks will have to wait after the Sixers beat the Celtics 106-93 to force a Game 7. Bucks hired former Grizzlies coach Taylor Jenkins as their head coach. Stanley Cup playoffs. The Wild beat the Stars 5-2 for their first playoff series win in 11 years. And the Ducks skate past the Oilers to advance to the second round for the first time since 2017. In baseball, the Phillies walked it off not once but twice to sweep the doubleheader against the Giants. That's sports. I'm Ronza Moss.
6: Meet President George H.W. Bush through the pages of I Call Him Mr. President, the revealing new book by Ken Raynor and Michael Patrick Shields. Climb aboard Marine One and head to Camp David or go fishing with the 41st President and his friends Jack Nicklaus, Jim Nance, and more. It's the first of its kind, a touching memoir of friendship, I Call Him Mr. President, straight from President Bush's White House horseshoe pit and his Kennebunkport living room. I Call Him Mr. President, with a foreword by Barbara Bush, wherever books are sold.
7: Kyle Malin is the editor of MIRS News, MIRSnews.com. You can subscribe and get all the politics you want from right here in the state of Michigan. It's Michael Patrick Shields with you. And I'm hearing from Richard Seeger, Kyle Malin, that John James was a no-show yesterday at the debate of candidates who want the Republican nomination for governor. Perry Johnson was there on his bus, and he's headed to Gaylord and Mackinac City for the weekend. I don't know if you heard any rumblings or stumblings from the debate yesterday.
8: Yeah, I heard John James was not present. It was a voting session day for them. So while John James has earned a reputation of not attending debates, he hasn't attended one yet. And there's been several. This one was actually justifiable in that they were voting on the farm bill and other various pieces of legislation. So this one he gets a pass. I don't know about the Press Association one or especially the ones that the Republican Party held last year. I don't think there was really a valid excuse for him to miss those. But he is supposed to be attending an event coming up here next month. There is going to be a homeschool forum, and he's supposed to be to that one. And it sounds like Perry Johnson's readjusting his schedule to appear as well. So that may be the first time all of the gubernatorial candidates on the Republican side will be in the same spot.
7: We have been endeavoring to speak to U.S. Senator Alyssa Slotkin, the Democrat, for some time now, even though she's appeared on national shows like Bill Maher's show, which I work on frequently. And suddenly she agreed to come on. It was supposed to be today, but got pushed to Tuesday. I presume it's because she wanted to talk about taking the Secretary of War, Pete Hegseth, to task yesterday in a hearing.
8: That could be. Yeah, she has upped her national profile. And did you see how she showed up in Iowa the other day as well and was talking to the Des Moines Register about running for president?
7: Yeah, she didn't deny it, did she?
8: Well, yeah, she left it on the table. She said, well, it doesn't have to be me, but, you know. So she's upping her national profile, and you've been in the business for a while. You know how this works. When these people get stars in their eyes, they're looking for national outlets to expand their name and And, you know, us folks back home, you know, they'll let us know when they're available, you know.
7: I'm just glad you're available, and you can get Kyle Malin anytime you like by subscribing to MIRS News, MIRSnews.com. It's Michael Patrick Shields. Let's keep talking.

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0: Now in the shadow of the Capitol Dome in Lansing, he's heard from the beaches of Lake Michigan to the halls of power and behind closed doors, here's Michigan's Michael Patrick Shields.
2: Down the stretch they come in the Derby. Wheel Away takes command by a head more than ready on the inside. But here comes Musaichi Pegasus with huge strides, gobbling up ground and getting the lead. Musaichi Pegasus with Kip DeSormo in front. Aptitude up for the play spot. Here's the finish. Musaichi Pegasus wins it by a length and a half.
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5: 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I'm one of the great radio stations across the state of Michigan or worldwide at mibigshow.com. It's Michael Patrick Shields, and we have many harbingers of spring because we're trying to embrace the warmer weather and the fun that's coming and to get rid of old man winter, and this is a weekend full of them. None more than our traditional Kentucky Derby show that was embraced by the late, great J.P. McCarthy, the fastest 2 minutes in sports. It's 2 minutes, that's all, when these 20 horses will break at Churchill Downs in front of the Twin Spires as they have for decades and decades. And we're pleased to celebrate it with you today and talk about not only the horses, but the pageantry and get you all excited for the weekend. It'll be Saturday night, of course, and many of you will watch it on TV. And even if you don't, you're going to hear about it here.

150,000 people will flock to Churchill Downs for the Kentucky Derby on Saturday. Big number of them in the infield. Truly a grassroots effort there. 6:57 p.m. Eastern Time, and millions will watch from home in what is the most attended and most watched sporting events of the year. Like the Masters, even if you never watch golf the rest of the year, if you never watch horse racing, this is the one you'll pay attention to. The Run for the Roses, the Kentucky Derby.

Renegade seems to be the 4-1 favorite, but that can change, of course. The favorite, by the way, the chalk bet, as you might say in racing, has failed to win any of the last 7 Kentucky Derby races. And, of course, you can't win the Triple Crown unless you win the Kentucky Derby. It was Justify back in 2018 that was the last one to do it. It is a mile and a quarter for a $5 million purse. The winner, by the way, gets $3.1 million. What's a horse going to do with that money? It's on NBC, and most of the experts are saying it's a wide-open race this year. A little separation among the 4 favorites. Renegade, I already mentioned. Commandment at 6-1. Further Ado at 6-1. And Chief Wallaby at 8-1. And then you've got long shots like So Happy, The Puma, and Emerging Markets. And sometimes you get a surprise winner like that. It's the 152nd running the Kentucky Derby at Churchill Downs.

Of course, these are all three-year-old horses, and they are the stars of the show for sure. But behind each starting gate is a story unique to the horse, like Bill Mott, for one, who's looking to earn back-to-back wins. He trained Sovereignty to win last year's run for the Roses. Mark Glatt is making his Derby debut less than 3 months after the passing of his wife, Dina. And on the jockey side, it's John Velasquez looking for his fourth Derby win. That would put him in a tie for second by a rider all time when he rides Further Ado this weekend. And Bob Baffert, of course, one of the most colorful people in horse racing, he of the white hair and glasses, has already cemented his legacy as one of the best trainers in horse racing history. Of the 13 Triple Crown winners, the Hall of Famer has trained two of them. Justify in 2018 is the most recent, and he's tied with Plain Ben Jones with six Derby wins. And if he could do it again, he'll be the winningest trainer in Kentucky Derby history. Of course, it was 2025 when he could have done it. Then there was, he had Rodriguez scratched, and then Citizen Bull, which was very favorite, finished 15th on his last time out. So he's had other chances to make history. Patente, Litmus Tests are also at the track. 20-1 odds on those, though. And Juan Hernandez is running out of the 14th gate on Litmus Test, and that was just added on Saturday. He's going to wear blinkers and be ridden by Martin Garcia out of the number 4 post. That's Litmus Tests, Patente. Hey, it's going to be fun because I just met Bob Baffert for the first time a couple of weeks ago. And we would like to see him, and we wish him luck, and people like having him around. In addition to the Kentucky Derby this weekend, Formula One racing returns after a month off. The races that were to be held in the Middle East were canceled for obvious reasons, but rain is threatening the Miami Grand Prix. That is owned and run and operated at the facility we all know Stephen Ross owns, the Dolphins Field there. That's where the track is, all around Hard Rock in Miami. AccuWeather says there is an 88% chance of rain on Sunday, 53% chance of thunderstorms. And that's more serious than you might think because there's a law in Florida that if there's lightning, big events have to be shut down. So that could hamper that. And not only that, the PGA Tour is in Miami this weekend at Doral Resort and Spa, not too far from the airport. And, of course, lightning and golf don't go well together either. But Cameron Young caught fire yesterday, made about a billion feet worth of putts. And this is the Cadillac Championship. So you'll have Cadillacs running in the Formula One race and the Cadillac Championship at Doral. Cameron Young was 8 under par on the Blue Monster. 64, he's got a one-shot lead over Jordan Spieth and Alex Smalley, and it's the first time the tour has been back to Doral in 10 years. So these are some of the fun things we're talking about amidst all the politics that you've come to know on this program. That's our family business. In medias tot virtus, the truth is in the middle. And, of course, if you want to get involved in betting on any of it, it's a Firekeepers Casino Friday. You can go to the Firekeepers app and bet the F1. You can bet the horses, bet the Tigers and the Pistons. And you can go to Firekeepers and Battle Creek, too, on I-94, where 69 crosses in. If it's politics you want in on, join Americans for Prosperity, the nation's largest grassroots organization, fighting to reignite the American dream and help secure the border and end inflation, make energy more affordable. 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And in terms of this program, they're at the post.

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2: Am I supposed to know what's right? Britney Spears is officially facing charges after being arrested on suspicion of DUI in California. She was pulled over back in March for allegedly swerving between lanes before police stopped her. Prosecutors in Ventura County charged Spears with one count of misdemeanor DUI. She'll be arraigned on Monday. It's going to light up Austin this weekend. The 2026 iHeart Country Festival, presented by Capital One, is set for Saturday with a lineup stacked with country's biggest stars, with performances from Luke Bryan, Kane Brown, Riley Green, Carly Pearce, Shaboozy, and others. The show will be hosted by iHeartRadio's own Bobby Bones. This could cause hysteria among Def Leppard fans. The band is about to release a new greatest hits album.
3: 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I'm Mark Mayfield.
2: And you'll find new badges on Spotify, which designate songs that are written by a real human being, not AI. That's entertainment. I'm Daria Albinger.
4: And three quarters and 109-1. Record time here in the Derby at the top of the stretch. And it is Congaree who is full up. Here comes Monarchos under a heavy drive on the far outside. Invisible Ink is there. Point given, not today. One furlong left. Here comes Monarchos, who sweeps to the lead. He's pulling away by two. He's pulling away by three. Jorge Chavez and Monarchos have won the Kentucky Derby.
5: You hope you're not at the wheel of the car driving fast listening to that, but it's Derby weekend.

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It is the Run for the Roses, the Kentucky Derby, and of course, in the Derby to be the Republican nominee for governor, there was a debate yesterday. Eric Nesbitt is saying that he won. It was in Oakland County, and some of the candidates were there. And so we have a political horse race going on, as we always do. And, of course, the Kentucky Derby. It'll be on NBC on Saturday night right around 7 o'clock. But you can feast on the coverage between, about 4 o'clock and 7 o'clock if you want to hear all the stories of the horses and the jockeys and all the rest. And it's not too late to get yourself to Churchill Downs if you decide to drive to Louisville. And gosh, I remember the day I went to one Kentucky Derby in my life, and I just walked right up and bought a $10 ticket. And it wasn't even in the infield. It was in the grandstand, and I was along the first stretch there and saw the horses come across the finish line. You know, everything's more expensive and more gentrified now than it was back in the day. But it still can be done, and it still is a wander list item for people say, well, I'd like to do that one of these years. Well, make this year the year or next year. We don't say bucket list. We say wander lists because we think bucket list is a bit grim. Okay, and Eddie Arcaro and Bill Hartack are tied for the most victories in the Kentucky Derby for jockeys. They each have won it 5 times. And the biggest winning margin, 4 horses have won by 8 lengths. Old Rosebud back in 1914 and Johnstown and Whirlaway. And it was 1946, the last time a horse and jockey did that, of course, along with the trainer, and that was called Assault. It's been through pandemics. It's been through recessions. Remember, I don't even want to remember, that year during the pandemic when it was a virtual Kentucky Derby that we watched on TV. And I remember being in my creamsicle seersucker suit with Tim McGuire and

run for the roses was coined in 1925 by sports columnist Bill Corum, and that refers to the blanket of roses that's draped over the winner. And, of course, it's a fashion show for any of the men and women who attend. It's elaborate hats, and that's all started back in 1875. That's when Colonel Meriwether Lewis Clark Jr., inspired by the Epsom Derby in England, said, we ought to have one of those in the United States. And so he created the 1 1/4 mile race for 3-year-old thoroughbreds that is now known as the Kentucky Derby. And, of course, my old Kentucky home is what the post parade is held to. And some people, especially if you're from Kentucky, get a little emotional about it. But it's a beautiful thing to see these creatures that have qualified for this beautiful event. And here's what the post parade will sound like with my old Kentucky home. Well, that's the call to the post, and then the riders up will be called, and then the horses will walk right in front of the twin spires of Churchill Downs in parade. And the last-minute bettors will examine the colors and the horses and how do they look and how are they behaving and make their bets, run up to the window and get the last bet in. Is it a perfecta? Is it a trifecta? What are you looking for here? You're looking for the winner of the Kentucky Derby.

Championships finish line winner on golf at Doral won't be known until Sunday, if they can even finish on Sunday because of the forecast of rain in Miami. But at the Formula One race up the road, Miami Grand Prix, Cadillac, which has made its return to F1 this year, has some upgrade packages going in its two cars, and so they're hoping that maybe they can have a better finish than they have so far in those races in the Far East. And we wish Cadillac good luck in regards to their support for F1 and their support for PGA Tour golf, and of course their birthplace in Michigan here.

The number of rotavirus cases in children continues to rise. According to the CDC, nearly 8 in 100 people who get tested are positive, and that's up from 7 out of 100 last year. Health experts also say rotavirus cases climbed earlier than last year. Rotavirus was first identified in the 1970s and impacts the gastrointestinal system, causing diarrhea, vomiting, and fever. There's a new test to detect pancreatic cancer up to 3 years before a patient is diagnosed. The Mayo Clinic has developed it with an AI-assisted test model, which it says is a result of years of research. Pancreatic cancer is the third leading cause of cancer deaths in the U.S., and more than 65,000 cases are diagnosed each year. And drug abuse remains a significant issue in America, with nearly 70,000 drug overdose deaths reported in a recent 12-month period. A Wallet Hub study shows that New Mexico, Arkansas, Alaska, Nevada, and Missouri have got the highest drug use rates. New Mexico also ranks as the state with the most severe drug problem. Health Update, I'm Mark Mayfield.

0: the fighting chance. Perfect Drift is down toward the inside. Came Home is putting in his run now. He's about 4 lengths from the lead. Harlan's Holly is picking it up. Here comes Medallia Doro, who's there on the far outside. One furlong to go. War Emblem is still there. War Emblem, and he's pulling away. He's got another gear. War Emblem coming down to the final 16. Now he's in front by 3, and now he's going to win it. War Emblem has won the Derby.
1: It's fun to listen to those, isn't it? You don't have any money at stake on it because it's an older race, but it sure is fun to know when they hit the stretch. That's when everybody makes their last gasp for the finish line. How about 2003 when Funnyside won the Kentucky Derby?
0: In between horses, Scrimshaw's home, off the wall there on the outside. They're coming down to the final furlong, and the gutsy gelding Funnyside has a narrow lead. Bobby Frankel's Derby deal with Peace Walls to his inside. Empire Maker is giving it all. Funnyside trying to pull it. The upset here. 12-1 coming down to the line. And the gutsy gelding Funnyside has won the 129th Kentucky Derby.
1: And we all remember the group of guys who got together and said, let's own a racehorse. And they got it across the finish line, and it was, you know, such joy in these fellas. They hit the total jackpot. 2009, here was Mind That Bird.
2: Third on the outside, Desert Party is now fourth. Hold Me Back, fifth toward the inside. Papa Clem threads his way through horses from sixth. Now Musket Man is now seventh. Chocolate Candy is beginning to come alive now, and he's eighth on the outside. Then down toward the rail, it's Advice as the field turns for Home. Top of the stretch, it's still joining the dance with a tenuous lead. Regal Ransom and Pioneer of the Nile strikes the front just outside the eighth pole. Musket Man is coming hard down the center of the track, and Papa Clem's right there too, down toward the inside, coming on through. That is Mind That Bird now is coming on to take the lead as they come down to the finish in a spectacular upset. Mind That Bird has won the Kentucky Derby, an impossible result here.
1: And you could hear him say, but he didn't even know what horse that was. He says, so that's Mind That Bird. And then he's laughing as Mind That Bird comes across the finish line. What a spectacular upset. A spectacular bid, if you will, to harken back to horse racing days gone by. It's Michael Patrick Shields on a Firekeepers Casino Friday. It's Kentucky Derby weekend.

0: NBC News Radio. I'm Michael Kastner. A new report says Iran is using the ceasefire with the United States to dig out missiles and other munitions that were buried underground. More from Mark Mayfield.
1: NBC News cites a U.S. official and two other sources saying Iran wants to quickly rebuild its drone and missile capabilities to launch attacks if President Trump decides to resume military operations. The weapons were either hidden underground or buried under rubble from U.S. airstrikes. The report says Trump was to meet Thursday with his national security team to review options for opening up the Strait of Hormuz. A White House official says Trump's mid-May trip to China is one of the factors shaping his decision-making process as he weighs the next steps on Iran.
0: President Trump has signed a Department of Homeland Security funding bill ending the record-long shutdown of the agency. The bill, passed by the House and Senate, funds most of DHS, minus ICE and Border Patrol. Those two agencies are expected to be funded through the reconciliation process, which allows Republicans to bypass Democrats with a simple majority. Jeffrey Epstein's former cellmate in New York claims he found a suicide note written by the sex predator. More from Sarah Lee Kessler.
2: Nicholas Tartaglione told the New York Times he found a suicide note in the cell he shared with Epstein at the Metropolitan Correctional Center that said, "Time to say goodbye." It was in July 2019 after Epstein was found unresponsive with cloth wrapped around his neck. He recovered but was found hanged weeks later, his death ruled a suicide. The newspaper says that note has been locked away for 7 years after a federal judge ordered it sealed. The Times filed a petition Thursday to get it unsealed.
0: And Saudi investors are pulling out of LIV Golf. The professional men's golf league will end after the 2026 season. Michael Kastner, NBC News Radio.
1: A ride-sharing app wants to become the one-stop shop for travel. Daria Albinger has details.
3: Uber is now an app for everything. That's what the company's CEO says. Announcing the ride-sharing app is adding hotel bookings to its offerings, partnering with Expedia to streamline the travel planning process. Users will have more than 700,000 hotel listings to choose from. They'll also get reminders to schedule rides and will see options for Uber Eats room service that can deliver food and many forgotten items right to their hotel.
1: Under oath in federal court, Elon Musk has admitted that Tesla is not pursuing artificial general intelligence, despite a tweet where he claims the opposite. That's significant because it undermines the legal argument he's making in his lawsuit against OpenAI. And Mark Zuckerberg's investment into the metaverse just cost his investors another $4 billion. The first quarter's numbers show the company investing heavily in AI as it bleeds money on virtual reality. Reality Labs has lost about $80 billion since 2020. Tech Report, I'm Mark Mayfield.

0: do. If he says the horse can do, can do, can do.
1: I think the weather looks okay for Louisville, not so much for Miami this weekend, where the Formula One racing will take place. It'll be Louisville, though, Churchill Downs, for the most exciting 2 minutes in sports, the run for the roses, the Kentucky Derby. And as I mentioned earlier, there are a lot of people who don't know anything about horse racing, and they might only watch once a year, but it would be the Kentucky Derby they would tune into, the first leg of the Triple Crown. And there have been a whole bunch of races leading up to it, including the Florida Derby and the Santa Anita Derby and the Arkansas Derby. These three-year-olds are qualified, 20 of them, to run. And so, by the way, we want to, for instance, mention Denny Shields, my uncle, and Nick Livernoy and the crew. They're an example of what I'm talking about. They'll be at the Trolley Stop Bar downriver if you're going to go watch some horse racing with them. And something tells me they won't be betting through the Paramutual, if you know what I mean. Dan and Mr. D and Jeremy and Carrie and Mike T, good luck to all of you. Even Amy Schaefer in Wyandotte is listening this morning, and I would like to give her a blanket of roses, just like the winning horse will get in the Kentucky Derby. And it's a beautiful tradition that's gone on for decades. It started with J.P. McCarthy when I was his producer, the Hall of Fame radio host, all those years ago. And now in the 21 years I've been hosting this show, Steve Haskin has been nice enough to wake up early and join us. He is the preeminent American horse racing journalist and author, and he used to write for the Wall Street Journal, and then on the year I was born, 1967, he said, horse racing seems pretty cool. He became the national correspondent for the Daily Racing Form, senior correspondent at the Blood Horse. He's won all sorts of writing awards and the author of 6 books, including Baffert, Dirt Road to the Derby, which he co-authored with the great Bob Baffert, who has a chance to make history at the Kentucky Derby Saturday at around 7 o'clock Eastern time on NBC, doesn't he, Mr. Haskin?
2: He always does. If he's in the race, he's always has a chance. There's only one Bob Baffert. He always manages to get him there. Even if he starts with a dozen, he'll wind up with a couple.
1: Well, you also authored Horse Racing's Holy Grail, the epic quest for the Kentucky Derby. And I was eager to talk to you again, as always, and I sure appreciate the time. And that is that I finally met Bob Baffert, and it wasn't at a track. It was at Dan Tana's restaurant about a month ago. And, you know, I frequent the place and I see a lot of celebrities, and I don't, get in their face or anything like that. It's kind of a little clubhouse of a place. But I said, Bob Baffert, I've got to meet. And he came. And so he went over by the bathroom, and I said, that's like around the corner. It won't be a big deal. And I went over and said hello, and he couldn't be nicer. I was really happy to hear that. And I remembered at the Santa Anita Derby last year, he had this beautiful blue blazer on. It was like an indigo blue. And I said to him, that blazer you had at Santa Anita last year, he says, yeah, I have a couple of those. And I said, it was beautiful. I've been looking for one ever since. And he says, I get them at Bijan. And I don't know if you know, but Bijan on Rodeo Drive is the most exclusive men's store probably in America and one of the most exclusive in the world. And I thought, well, I'm not going to be buying one of those blazers, because I looked it up and they're about $25,000 to $50,000 each.
2: Wow. That doesn't sound like him. It doesn't seem to be that extravagant, but I guess when you've made as much money as Bob has over the years. But it's funny that you said, you mentioned the bathroom, because back in his early days when he was a real rock star, he used to frequent one restaurant in particular called John E's in Louisville, and the sign in their restaurant was the bathroom. So that was when you went in there to do your thing, you had to go into the bathroom and not the bathroom.
1: Well, you know what he was more excited about than anything, because that was the weekend of the Santa Anita Derby when I saw him. He said, my bobblehead is in this restaurant. And he took me around the corner and he pointed to it up on the shelf. There's a bobblehead of Bob Baffert up in Dan Tana's amongst some of the other memorabilia. I thought that was pretty cute. What was it like to write with him?
2: Yeah. Well, that's a different story. First of all, that autobiography was done, in my opinion, prematurely, because it was in we started in 1999. He was just getting to be Bob Baffert, but he'd become such a rock star, and it started in 96 when he came to the Derby with Cavaniere and just got beat in the nose. But then everybody said, wow, who is this guy? This guy's a riot. And then, of course, he wins the next year, and then he wins the next year. So he's won 2 years in a row, and they said, well, we got to do a book. I said, well, you know, he's got a life ahead of him, you know. There's a lot of things that are going to happen the rest of his career. They said, no, we want to do the book now because he's so popular. He'll never be this popular again. Mm-hmm. And he was. I mean, I would go and he used to stay in the in this one restaurant in this one hotel in Louisville, the Executive West. And I was in there with him, and there was a wedding going on, and he just took a peek in there, and everybody in the wedding saw him, and the wedding stopped, and everybody comes running over to him to sign everything, little cocktail napkins, matchbooks. Everybody wanted to get his autograph. He was a true rock star. Now, I don't know if you've ever had a real conversation with Bob Baffert, but he's not the greatest, if you want to do a biography or an autobiography on him. And this was an autobiography. And trying to get him to do an interview, I went down there. We were 2 weeks ahead of time. I was going to devote a whole week to do it. And he just was doing something else. His mind is always somewhere else. And I'm trying to get the most out of it. I spoke to everybody in his life, and have a little precede to each chapter. And finally, the Derby goes off, and I have nothing really, not enough for a book. I have enough for maybe a feature story. And comes the Preakness, and the editor says, the book is due in June. I said, well, this is May. I mean, this is a book we're talking about, not a feature. I got to write this guy's whole life. And finally, I mentioned to him, I said, Bob, you are in danger of being the first ever author to have an unauthorized autobiography. And I'm saying, because we have to write this book no matter what. So finally, our editor called him up and said, Bob, you got to do it. So I had to do it over the phone with a tape recorder, hooked up. And you know what it's like to be on a phone conversation for 4 hours. And then when it's over, you press that play button and you got your fingers crossed that there's something on there. Because that's the whole book is on there and you don't know. And you don't do a book like that over the phone. You do it in person where you have the tape recorder on and you know it's working, or you can transcribe or whatever you want to do, or whatever you're most comfortable with. And the one thing about Bob is that he doesn't finish sentences. So you're listening back on the tape, and he's talking, and I'm saying, oh, this is a good story. Just finish it. And he gets to the end, and he goes, and blah, blah, and he starts going off to something else. And I said, oh, my God. I got to finish his story for him.
1: Steve Haskin is the real Bob Baffert.
2: And it worked out well.
1: And you can get the book, and we give you a big hug, Mr. Haskin. Enjoy the Kentucky Derby and get his book.
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5: NBC News Radio, I'm Mark Mayfield. President Trump says Iran wants to make a deal. Talking to reporters from the Oval Office Thursday, Trump said even with the economic gains going on in the U.S., he had to put out what the president called a little fire in Iran. Trump said a current obstacle to ending the war is not knowing who's leading their country right now, with most of its leadership killed. The NASCAR Cup Series makes a stop in the Lone Star State this Sunday. Tammy Trujillo has details.
6: Drivers square off in the Worth 400 at Texas Motor Speedway. Carson Hocevar is looking to build on his first Cup Series win last weekend at Talladega. The driver of the number 77 car is eighth in the standings, while Tyler Reddick, Denny Hamlin, Ryan Blaney, Chase Elliott, and Ty Gibbs make up the top five. I'm Tammy Trujillo.
5: And police are on the hunt for a suspect that shot two people dead at a Kentucky bank. It happened Thursday afternoon at a U.S. bank in Berea. Mark Mayfield, NBC News Radio.

0: You're listening to Michael Patrick Shields. That's me, and I am glad you are. And you can get everything you need to make mint juleps at Meijer, where you get more of the things you want most. 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More importantly, you get them all for less at Meijer. Why would you pay more? And why don't you go ahead and use Coppercraft from West Michigan? The bourbon? I know, maybe you want Kentucky bourbon, and you might be one of those sticklers who says it's only bourbon if it comes from Kentucky. But why not support Coppercraft this weekend and do it? A guy who lives in Michigan but was just in Louisville, I think is the way to say it, not Louisville, is Kyle Mullen, the editor of MIRS News, MIRSnews.com, with me, Michael Patrick Shields. Welcome back to the airwaves.
1: Hey, it's great to be here.
0: So you were in Louisville, and you had a moment where you came down the stretch, as they say, but it wasn't on a horse.
1: No, it wasn't. As Louisville gets ready for its Kentucky Derby, from what we hear, they have week and several days before the event, they have tons of events down there. It was packed in Louisville last weekend. And one of their big events is the Humana Mini and Full Marathon, where we run the streets of Louisville, including a stretch through Churchill Downs, where we got a chance to run through the actual venue of the Kentucky Derby through a wall of bubbles, which was a nice touch. They literally have this bubble machine, Michael Patrick, that they fired up as we entered the venue, and we all got to run through bubbles.
0: Sweet. Was it a photo finish for you?
1: No, it wasn't. It wasn't one of my better half marathons. It was fine, but you know what I thought was kind of interesting is I was hoping, God, that'd be great if they let us run the track, right?
0: Yeah.
1: But they wouldn't let us do that. Instead, we ran down this tunnel, and then we popped up in the infield, and so we were in the infield like if you're going to like a car race, like a Michigan International Speedway for one of their events, and you get to be in the infield. That was what it was like. So we got to run in the infield, but I got to see some horses warming up on the track. And then, we turned in the infield, and then we ran back down through a second tunnel and then out to the street. I was kind of struck by how small the venue was. Like, when I thought of Michigan International Speedway, I mean, that place is massive. And this place was large. And don't get me wrong, but I thought it was going to be a little bigger. And I was also struck how it's right there in the neighborhood. Like, we got out of the tunnel and boom, we're right back into the city. It's not tucked away in some rural location.
0: Mm. Well, Churchill Downs, I mean, they've expanded it to the point that those two twin spires, which used to loom over the track, are now kind of dwarfed by the corporate facilities that are built to the side, the luxury areas, if you will.
1: Yeah.
0: So you can imagine how it
1: yep.
0: used to look.
1: Yeah, I mean, I guess I didn't know where exactly it was. I guess I figured it'd be out in the country somewhere, and it would be kind of like a massive parking lot, kind of like MIS, but it definitely wasn't. I don't know where all the people park either. I mean, for this event, because it's not like they have like massive parking garages or massive lots. I mean, it literally feels like it's been dropped right in the middle of a neighborhood.
0: That's what they say about the Masters tournament, too. You imagine that Augusta National is out on its own somewhere. It looks so pastoral and beautiful, but it is, right in the middle of a street full of, Hooters and whatever else. It's an interesting thing. But I think it would have been difficult for you and the rest of the human beings to run on that track because it looks pretty, soft. You know what I mean? Like you'd be running in dirt.
1: Yeah, that's a good point. What they do in some of those races is that they'll put down boards. And so I thought, I didn't actually think we'd run the track, honestly, but I did think that we were going to be able to cross the track, that they would put up some kind of, plywood boards or something that and let us run over that. Because that's what they do at MIS. They don't put up boards, but when the kids run for the high school state championship, they bring in like this massive amount of dirt and they just pour dirt over the spots, where you cross. And then you just run on that. And you never really run on the track per se. You run on the infield around the track. So you're not actually running on pavement. You're running on earth.
0: I think another thing that might surprise people when you go to the Kentucky Derby, like Kyle Malin is saying that it's in the middle of a neighborhood, Churchill Downs, is that the Kentucky Derby itself is only the 10th race of the day. And so there is other racing going on all day and plenty of time to get that mint julep in and pose in your beautiful outfit. And racing after it as well. So that's kind of a surprise to people, I think, too, who attend the Kentucky Derby. And also, like, today is the Kentucky Oaks, which is maybe, you know, not as popular, but very, very popular for the people who go to the track today as part of the festival that you kicked off with the marathon last weekend.
1: Yeah, and something one of the bartenders told us was that they moved the time of the big race of the Kentucky Derby. Like you said, there's multiple races throughout the day. But what that's done is it's really altered the when people come to the establishments, that there's more of now a pre-party because the actual race has been moved more to prime time. So whereas they used to get like the after race crowd, it's now more of like a tailgate kind of situation where folks are tailgating before the big race. And then maybe they come afterwards, even though it's kind of late after they're done.
0: Post time is just before 7 o'clock. I know John Truscott is a big fan of going to the Kentucky Derby, and Kyle Malin was there. And if you'll hold the line, I want to talk to you just really quickly about the horse race of candidates who want to be the Republican nominee for governor. They had a debate yesterday in Oakland County. And a guest who is going to join us on Tuesday that I haven't been able to talk to in a long time, who was scheduled for today, I'll let you know who that was. If you'll stay right there, I'll be right here. Kyle Malin, you can read him at MIRS News, MIRSnews.com. He's the kind of guy that'll ride his bike to Mackinac Island and have a marathon at the Kentucky Derby. He's always moving and very energetic. From the capital of Michigan and Lansing to Kentucky Derby time in Louisville, it's Michael Patrick Shields through the AT&T microphones.
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6: NBA playoffs. The shorthanded Timberwolves knocked out the Nuggets 110-98 in six games. Jaden McDaniels led Minnesota with 32 points.
7: I'm just happy it's over, happy we were able to come out on top. You know, Steph was sad. I'm just happy we was all able to prove our point and just get the win and move on to the next round.
6: The Wolves will now face the Spurs in the Western Conference semis. The Knicks destroyed the Hawks by 51 to advance to the East semis for the fourth straight season, but the Knicks will have to wait after the Sixers beat the Celtics 106-93 to force a Game 7. Bucks hired former Grizzlies coach Taylor Jenkins as their head coach. Stanley Cup playoffs. The Wild beat the Stars 5-2 for their first playoff series win in 11 years. And the Ducks skate past the Oilers to advance to the second round for the first time since 2017. In baseball, the Phillies walked it off not once but twice to sweep the doubleheader against the Giants. That's sports. I'm Ron Zamos.
8: Meet President George H.W. Bush through the pages of I Call Him Mr. President, the revealing new book by Ken Raynor and Michael Patrick Shields. Climb aboard Marine One and head to Camp David, or go fishing with the 41st President and his friends Jack Nicklaus, Jim Nance, and more. It's the first of its kind, a touching memoir of friendship, I Call Him Mr. President, straight from President Bush's White House horseshoe pit and his Kenny Bunkport living room. I Call Him Mr. President, with a foreword by Barbara Bush, wherever books are sold.
0: Kyle Malin is the editor of MIRS News, MIRSnews.com. You can subscribe and get all the politics you want from right here in the state of Michigan. It's Michael Patrick Shields with you. And I'm hearing from Richard Seeger, Kyle Malin, that John James was a no-show yesterday at the debate of candidates who want the Republican nomination for governor. Perry Johnson was there on his bus, and he's headed to Gaylord and Mackinac City for the weekend. I don't know if you heard any rumblings or stumblings from the debate yesterday.
1: Yeah, I heard John James was not present. It was a voting session day for them. So while John James has earned a reputation of not attending debates, he hasn't attended one yet, and there's been several. This one was actually justifiable in that they were voting on the farm bill and other various pieces of legislation. So this one he gets a pass. I don't know about the Press Association one or the especially the ones that the Republican Party held last year. I don't think there was really a valid excuse for him to miss those. But he is supposed to be attending an event coming up here next month. There is going to be a homeschool forum, and he's supposed to be to that one. And it sounds like Perry Johnson's readjusting his schedule to appear as well. So that may be the first time all of the gubernatorial candidates on the Republican side will be in the same spot.
0: We have been endeavoring to speak to U.S. Senator Alyssa Slotkin, the Democrat, for some time now, even though she's appeared on national shows like Bill Maher's show, which I work on frequently. And suddenly she agreed to come on. It was supposed to be today, but got pushed to Tuesday. I presume it's because she wanted to talk about taking the Secretary of War, Pete Hegseth, to task yesterday in a hearing.
1: That could be. Yeah, she is upped her national profile. And did you see how she showed up in Iowa the other day as well and was talking to the Des Moines Register about running for president?
0: Yeah, she didn't deny it, did she?
1: Well, yeah, she left it on the table. She said, well, it doesn't have to be me. But, you know, so she's upping her national profile. And this is, and you know, you've been in the business for a while. You know how this works. When these people get stars in their eyes, they're looking for national outlets to expand their name. You know, us folks back home, you know, they'll let us know when they're available, you know.
0: I'm just glad you're available. And you can get Kyle Malin anytime you like by subscribing to MIRS News, MIRSnews.com. It's Michael Patrick Shields. Let's keep talking.

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0: 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Here's Michigan's Michael Patrick Shields.
2: Ay, tengo que ir a trabajar otra vez, chingado. Good morning. Good morning, town. Ay, Dios mío. I just wish that I could marry somebody rich so I wouldn't have to go to work anymore. I don't want to wake up this early. Look, I'm waking with the sunrise.
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5: Buenos dias, amigos. Miguel Patricio Shields. Dos cervezos, por favor. No dinero. And vaya con Dios. Ow! What kind of bull are you going to have to fight today? BS or the actual bull in your life? Is it going to be something that you have to deal with that you've been putting off? Is it going to be something that's going to come at you that you're not going to know about until you see it? Is it going to be something at work? Is it going to be some kind of nonsense from someone in your family? What is it going to be? What is the bull that you're going to have to deal with today? And will you have to take the bull by the horns? By the way, that's a funny cliche, but if you were ever face-to-face with a bull, you would not take it by the horns. That wouldn't be advisable. So I don't know anybody who ever does that. But they must be very, very, very, very brave. If you go to Spain, you can see plenty of people taking the bull by the horns. Well, avoiding the horns anyway. MadeForSpainAndPortugal.com. That's how you can have the experience. Virginia Irurita is a frequent guest on this program. We usually talk to her, throughout the year, but the running of the bulls, the seventh day of the seventh month in Pamplona, Spain, is the day that, this gets the most attention, bullfighting. They have it in Mexico and they have it in Spain, but that is the running of the bulls in Pamplona at the Fiesta San Fermín that lasts a week long. In Pamplona, but it starts with the running of the bulls every morning at 8 o'clock in the morning, and it starts on the seventh day of the seventh month. And where are those bulls running when they run through town? Ask me how I know, because I was lucky enough to do it one time because of MadeForSpainAndPortugal.com. And if you want, you can go and watch. You don't have to actually run with the bulls, but if you decide to do it, she'll send you a guide, and she'll ask you not to do it. But someone like me was too stubborn; I had to do it. Where are the bulls running, I asked. They're running, believe it or not, to the bull ring, where later in the day they will be in the bull fight. That's what it's all about. So the running of the bulls, let's see, they only run for about 2 minutes to get up to that bull ring, and then later in the day they have a bull fight. If you've never seen a bull fight, it can be difficult to watch, and it's worth noting that the bulls that are killed are taken and used as food. Okay, but when you're sitting in an afternoon in the sunshine in a bull ring in Spain and you see that wall open up, it's like imagine you're watching a hockey game and out come the players, but they slide that dasher board open just like an outcome. When that bull came barreling out of there, it took my breath away. It was a sight. It's like an SUV coming running at you. Big bull. And then suddenly the glorious matador, well, he looks a little small, even though, he's in his glamorous outfit with his cape and his hat. And then they have the little picador fellows who go around on the horses and so forth. I don't want to spoil it for you. No spoiler alert here, but I do want to tell you that in the news, a famous Spanish matador suffered a humiliating injury in a bullfight blunder. Morante de la Puebla was best known as the King of Bullfighters, a renowned matador. And he had in Spain an embarrassing injury that required an immediate evacuation in front of thousands of the horrified spectators. What happened? Now, normally you presume the Matador gets the best of the bull, right? Not this time. Morante de la Puebla was gored up his rectum during a performance gone wrong in Sevilla, Spain. Seville, I guess you could say. The Barber of Seville. There was a packed arena. Maestranza and El Mundo reported what happened. The bullfighter is 46 years old. He cleared the first three bulls, as he had hundreds of times before, but the fourth one got the best of him. The daring bull situated itself near the arena's irrigation ditch. It's a shallow cavity where the beast has the rare upper hand against the tantalizing, fanciful matadors. Well, he abandoned his cape, which is used to draw the bull, and ran for it, the matador did, in his colorful outfit, fanciful outfit, and the bull wasn't about to let him go. Puebla bolted with his back to the bull, and the bovine rushed at him again and plowed the tip of his curved horn right into the matador's rectum. The penetration perforated his rectum and left a 4-inch injury, according to the news outlets. He was seen staggering away while clinging to his bottom and eventually carried off the pitch by four other matadors. So sometimes it happened. He had to have hours-long surgical procedure at a medical center, and the staff said, "Ooh, I'm sorry, but his rectum was completely severed." Extensive repair to the sphincter apparatus, the outlet reported. Now, it's not funny. I don't know, and neither does the outlet, if he will ever return to the ring, the matador. But I once had an opportunity to interview a matador. And the matador that I interviewed also had an incident with a bull where he lost, I think it was 7 pints of blood because he got the horns. It's an ancient tradition, and you might say, why would people do something so gruesome? And even when the bull loses, you know, it's hard to watch a mighty beast like that gasping for breath as it draws its last breath and then falls over. And another thing that they do that you might find gruesome is the matador chops the ear off of the dead bull and walks around holding it over its head like it's a Super Bowl trophy. So it's man versus beast. And, you know, the sensibilities of some people might not be able to handle it. But in the old world, in Spain and Mexico, it still exists. So don't let the bull get you today or the BS come in your way. Stand proud, stand strong, and watch your bottom. Because sometimes it happens. We will meet the matador that was introduced to me by Virginia Irurita at Made for Spain in Portugal. It was actually in Toledo. Is that how you pronounce it? Toledo, we might say in Ohio, but in Spain. It's just south of Madrid, where the biggest bull ring is, by the way. We'll meet a real-life matador in a moment, and we will recall, along with Andrew Abood, the time that I did run with the bulls and escaped unharmed. Vaya con Dios. It's Michael Patrick Shields through the AT&T microphones.

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3: Britney Spears is officially facing charges after being arrested on suspicion of DUI in California. She was pulled over back in March for allegedly swerving between lanes before police stopped her. Prosecutors in Ventura County charged Spears with one count of misdemeanor DUI. She'll be arraigned on Monday. It's going to light up Austin this weekend. The 2026 iHeart Country Festival presented by Capital One is set for Saturday with a lineup stacked with country's biggest stars, with performances from Luke Bryan, Kane Brown, Riley Green, Carly Pearce, Shaboozy, and others. The show will be hosted by iHeartRadio's own Bobby Bones. This could cause hysteria among Def Leppard fans. The band is about to release a new greatest hits album.
4: 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I'm Mark Mayfield.
3: 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That's entertainment. I'm Daria Albinger.

0: The bullfight critics, ranked in rows, fill the enormous plaza full. But only one is there who really knows. And he's the one who fights the bull.
1: 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Virginia Iradita will set you up in Pamplona, Spain, and maybe Madrid or Seville. Seville is where we learned in the news just recently that a bullfighter got the bull horn in his rectum and had to have surgery. So it's dangerous, it's frightful, and it exists in the old world. It's a culture that you can make yourself familiar with if you visit Spain, like I did when I ran with the bulls in Pamplona. But the next day, my son and Harrison and I, thanks to a visit made for Spain and Portugal, went to see a matador named David Mora, who was one of Spain's top 10 ranked stars. And he was training south of Madrid on a ranch in Robledo de los Osilos. It was all arranged by Made for Spain and Portugal. It was a place called Ganderia el Ventorilo. That was the name of the ranch that we got access to. And David Matador was sitting right there. He was in his outfit. He showed us some of his handiwork. And then I asked him, Matador, do you feel like a celebrity?
2: ¿Te sientes como alguien famoso en España?
3: No, quizás no la fama no es el sentido de uno crear o creer que uno es famoso, sino yo creo que sentirte valorado por tu trabajo y por lo que haces.
2: Well, he doesn't feel as himself like a celebrity. He feels more like he's famous because of what he does, and he wants to be valued for what he does, not for who he is, right?
3: La fama es algo que aparece y desaparece.
2: Fame is something that appears and disappears within nothing. I mean,
4: but tell that to the Kardashians.
2: yeah, that's right. Lo que le digas son las Kardashians.
4: Do you have any fear when you step into the arena?
2: Que si sientes miedo, algo de miedo cuando sales a la plaza.
3: Por supuesto que sí. 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
2: Well, he feels both fear and respect as well, because every time he steps into the arena, he faces death. So every single time he feels fear, but also respect.
4: Do you have to look like a movie star to be a matador? Because you do.
2: Dice que si tienes que tener aspecto de actor de cine para ser un torero, porque dice que tú tienes ese aspecto.
3: Muchas gracias.
2: Thank you.
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2: He's saying that it's not completely necessary to look like he looks, but what it is important, it's the technique, to be brave also, because without that you might be real handsome, but without the technique or the braveness you wouldn't be able to go to the arena evening after evening.
4: Mm-hmm. Mm-hmm. Are all matadors Don Juan?
2: Oh,
4: la señorita.
2: Yeah. Él pregunta que si todos los toreros sois Don Juanes, o sea, que vais detrás de las chicas.
3: Yeah. Bueno, creo que los toreros somos personas igual que todos los

0: It's good because to feel like to be seen that way, but he's like any other man.
1: What is more dangerous, the toro, the bull, or women?
0: ¿Qué es más peligroso, los toros o las mujeres?
2: 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Y no es una comparación con el toro.
0: He's saying that both of them could be dangerous. That you know what a woman who is pissed off, if I can say the word,
1: see, you just
0: how dangerous could be. And he's not implying to make the same comparison, but he knows a woman could be far more dangerous, but the bull as well.
3: Just trying to have a little fun, folks. And that's a man who lost 7 pints of blood when the bull got him. He was rushed to the hospital, survived, and decided to go back into the ring again. He lived to fight another day, the glamorous, romantic Matador David Mora in Spain. It's Michael Patrick Shields with you. MadeForSpainAndPortugal.com can take you to some of these exotic, exciting cultural places too. Back in a flash with more through the AT&T microphones. It's Michael Patrick Shields, Miguel Patricio Shields. Vaya con Dios.
4: A ride-sharing app wants to become the one-stop shop for travel. Daria Albinger has details.
5: Uber is now an app for everything. That's what the company's CEO says, announcing the ride-sharing app is adding hotel bookings to its offerings, partnering with Expedia to streamline the travel planning process. Users will have more than 700,000 hotel listings to choose from. They'll also get reminders to schedule rides and will see options for Uber Eats room service that can deliver food and many forgotten items right to their hotel.
4: Under oath in federal court, Elon Musk has admitted that Tesla is not pursuing artificial general intelligence, despite a tweet where he claims the opposite. That's significant because it undermines the legal argument he's making in his lawsuit against OpenAI. And Mark Zuckerberg's investment into the metaverse just cost his investors another $4 billion. The first quarter's numbers show the company investing heavily in AI as it bleeds money on virtual reality. Reality Labs has lost about $80 billion since 2020. Tech Report, I'm Mark Mayfield.
3: David Mora, who you just heard at that bullfighting training area south of Madrid, then took my son Harrison, who was, I don't know, 20 years old at the time, out into the ring with a smaller bull, a cow with very, very sharp tusks. And he gave Harrison the cape and he showed him how to be a matador. And that cow came running and David Mora ran like hell. And Harrison ran like hell, and they jumped over the boards, and they went to safety. But it was quite a scary incident. If you want to see what it looks like, you can see it at the Michigan's Big Show Facebook page. 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Get that wherever you get your podcasts. It's Andrew Abood, the A-List Hour, this time with Michael Patrick Shields on the running of the bulls.
6: The danger is more people than bulls,
7: right?
6: Because you're in a human stampede. You're there, you wait. At 8 o'clock, you hear rockets, which are like fireworks. Boom, mm-hmm. Boom.
7: To scare the bulls? Or
6: that means the gates are open down the bottom of town. Right.
7: And so what happens?
6: The second set of rockets means all the bulls are out. And then it's like a wave coming. You see people running.
7: Can you hear them?
6: There's all kinds of noise.
7: Yeah.
6: And then these massive six bulls that are giant. I mean giant. You know, they're like SUVs. These bulls, they have 2,000 pounds. They come rolling by. And you almost are like you have to use your hands,
7: right?
6: Because you got people shoving you, and you're trying to get through. And yeah, it's wild.
7: And how far do you run?
6: Well, the whole thing lasts 2 minutes from the bottom of town to the bull ring, which is where they're going.
7: Yeah.
6: So you can run as much as you want, but once they pass you,
7: yeah,
6: the thrill is gone. And they did, and I was very happy to see them go by.
3: They did. Although three people were gored that day when I ran in Pamplona in 2017, and an American got gored in the testicles. My friends watching or hearing about this on the news said it had to be him. It had to be him, but it wasn't. I escaped with the advice of the guide, Francisco. His name was connected to me by MadeForSpainAndPortugal.com. Muchas gracias. Adios.

0: NBC News Radio. I'm Michael Kastner. A new report says Iran is using the ceasefire with the United States to dig out missiles and other munitions that were buried underground. More from Mark Mayfield.
1: NBC News cites a U.S. official and two other sources saying Iran wants to quickly rebuild its drone and missile capabilities to launch attacks if President Trump decides to resume military operations. The weapons were either hidden underground or buried under rubble from U.S. airstrikes. The report says Trump was to meet Thursday with his national security team to review options for opening up the Strait of Hormuz. A White House official says Trump's mid-May trip to China is one of the factors shaping his decision-making process as he weighs the next steps on Iran.
0: President Trump has signed a Department of Homeland Security funding bill ending the record-long shutdown of the agency. The bill, passed by the House and Senate, funds most of DHS, minus ICE and Border Patrol. Those two agencies are expected to be funded through the reconciliation process, which allows Republicans to bypass Democrats with a simple majority. Jeffrey Epstein's former cellmate in New York claims he found a suicide note written by the sex predator. More from Sarah Lee Kessler.
2: Nicholas Tartaglione told the New York Times he found a suicide note in the cell he shared with Epstein at the Metropolitan Correctional Center that said, "Time to say goodbye." It was in July 2019 after Epstein was found unresponsive with cloth wrapped around his neck. He recovered but was found hanged weeks later. His death ruled a suicide. The newspaper says that note has been locked away for 7 years after a federal judge ordered it sealed. The Times filed a petition Thursday to get it unsealed.
0: And Saudi investors are pulling out of LIV Golf. The professional men's golf league will end after the 2026 season. Michael Kastner, NBC News Radio.
1: The number of rotavirus cases in children continues to rise. According to the CDC, nearly 8 in 100 people who get tested are positive, and that's up from 7 out of 100 last year. Health experts also say rotavirus cases climbed earlier than last year. Rotavirus was first identified in the 1970s and impacts the gastrointestinal system, causing diarrhea, vomiting, and fever. There's a new test to detect pancreatic cancer up to 3 years before a patient is diagnosed. The Mayo Clinic has developed it with an AI-assisted test model, which it says is a result of years of research. Pancreatic cancer is the third leading cause of cancer deaths in the U.S., and more than 65,000 cases are diagnosed each year. And drug abuse remains a significant issue in America, with nearly 70,000 drug overdose deaths reported in a recent 12-month period. A Wallet Hub study shows that New Mexico, Arkansas, Alaska, Nevada, and Missouri have got the highest drug use rates. New Mexico also ranks as the state with the most severe drug problem. Health update, I'm Mark Mayfield.

0: Where am I? I'm on radio stations in Lansing, Kalamazoo, Grand Rapids, Traverse City, Petoskey, Charlevoix, Benton Harbor, St. Joe, Muskegon, Big Rapids, Reed City, Cadillac, and everywhere in between at mibigshow.com, streaming audio and podcasting and social media as well. It's Michael Patrick Shields, and I know where I shouldn't be, and that is in any form of leadership in the legislature or the state house, because that's left for much more intelligent people who are willing to raise money is also the bottom line there, too. And they have experience like Tom Leonard, who was Speaker of the House and is with the Plunkett Cooney Law Firm and decided to run for governor. The next governor, according to Business Leaders for Michigan, should focus on education, talent and competitiveness, and leadership. And, well, it's going to be important because whoever that governor is needs to start with that, according to Jeff Donofrio, the president and CEO of the group, because at the beginning of the tenure, it can really define the next 4 to 8 years of activity, education, talent, and competitiveness. And Tom Leonard is on our radio stage, our AT&T line right now. He has decided to suspend his campaign for governor and is nice enough to ring in and talk to us about that. Thank you for being here under the circumstances, and sorry about the way the campaign unfolded.
1: Oh, hey, my friend. No, thank you very much for having me. And listen, absolutely no regrets. You know, as I've told people, it certainly wasn't the decision we wanted to make, but I 100% know in my heart it was the right one. And I was back this weekend coaching the kids' soccer. Janelle and I are going to get away for a few days, so we are blessed, and life is great.
0: Did it cost you a lot of money?
1: You know, certainly a lot of time, I can tell you that. And with the time that Janelle and I put into it, you know, she's a small business owner, as you know, I'm a partner at a law firm. So, you know, I don't know how you calculate the actual money, but we certainly put a lot of time into it, which, you know, probably ultimately translates into money. But listen, we have no regrets. I mean, we got into this race knowing that it was going to be a narrow path, and best case scenario, we were going to win, and worst case scenario, we were going to bring attention to a lot of issues, and I think we did that. But ultimately, Michael Patrick, I mean, at the end, and you know, I'm certain you've seen this over the last month, things have just gotten extremely negative, and I've seen there's no longer a sight on the issues. I mean, you mentioned Jeff Donofrio said we've got to start focusing on education and the economy, and I agree with that. And we ran a campaign focused on issues. I mean, we were the one campaign out there out of the gate focused on this third grade reading crisis, the mental health crisis, started talking about energy costs when no other candidate was doing that. And unfortunately, we live in a world right now where if you really want to get traction, you got to talk more, you got to spend more time on political theater that actually focused on issues.
0: We spoke to Perry Johnson, who is one of the candidates for the Republican nomination, like you were yesterday, when the news broke that you had decided to suspend your campaign. Here's what he said.
2: No, I was sorry to see him drop out. He had he had some very good ideas. He had a plan there in there. It's good. And he was a conservative.
0: How does that feel?
1: We've had a lot of great compliments from most of the candidates that were running. I won't mention any names, but I will say this. I got a text message from one of them that said something, and I may not do this justice, but it was something like, you know, the one time I got nervous on the campaign trail was when I had to stand on a debate stage with you. And again, that made me feel good, not because of myself, but because it showed me we were really focused on the issues. And that's what we've got to do if we're going to turn the state around. And like I said, unfortunately, the last month, it just seems like it's been more focused on political theater and petty attacks. And as a Republican and heading into this November election cycle, I mean, I've been very clear, very transparent. Republicans are likely heading for a very tough cycle. And if I jump into the, you know, spending the next 3 months attacking my fellow Republicans, it does nothing but make us limp into the going into the November election. I wasn't going to do it. Most importantly, I needed to run a campaign that my kids were going to be proud of. That's what we did. And ultimately, like I said, the focus on issues, it just wasn't cutting through this election cycle. So we decided to suspend.
0: Where do you see the rest of the nominating process going with these candidates?
1: In terms of what?
0: Well, who's going to emerge, you think, with the nomination? Or maybe if you want to tell us, who do you think should?
1: I mean, right now, I mean, I think it's clear. You just saw polling come out yesterday. I think it's clear right now John James is the front runner in the Republican primary. I think it's clear that Jocelyn Benson's likely going to be the nominee. And I think the big question heading into November is, what is the impact that Mike Duggan's going to have? But, you know, again, another thing I've been clear about to Republicans, I think there are many sitting back thinking that Mike Duggan's going to divide the vote and deliver the governorship for Republicans this November. They cannot count on that. If they are not out there every single day focused on real solutions heading into November, letting people know what they're going to accomplish, we're not going to win in November. So, again, there has to be a focus on these issues and turning the state around.
0: John James is the only candidate, the Republican that you mentioned by name. Are you supporting his bid then?
1: I have made no public support or even behind-the-scenes support of anybody at this point. I'm willing to sit down with any of the candidates. I think all of them have reached out in some way, and I'm willing to have that conversation. But what I want to see in a candidate is one that's going to put forth, again, a bold vision for this state. And Michael Patrick, 74% of our fourth graders right now cannot read at a proficient level. A quarter of the population suffers from some type of mental health issue. We are bottom five for unemployment. I don't want to see my kids leave this state. So ultimately, if I get behind any candidate, it's going to be a candidate that is focused on addressing these issues, not focused on the political theater and the petty attacks.
0: I know the word on Mike Duggan is that he thinks he knows everything, but wouldn't he need somebody like you to help navigate in the way Rick Snyder needed somebody like, say, Dennis Muchmore?
1: Well, I can tell you, I'm a Republican, so if he's going to look anywhere, if he wants to find somebody like me, yeah, he's going to have to look somewhere else. But listen, he is a smart guy. I've worked with him. I don't agree with him on many issues, and frankly, many of those who are backing him, who I know are conservative, I'm a little perplexed because I haven't really seen a vision or any ideas that are any different than what we've seen over the last 8 years. Maybe it's a light version of it. I mean, I've been very clear. I like Mike Duggan. He's a friend of mine. He's a smart guy, but he's a Democrat. And if we really need change for this state, if we want to see the policies change, I don't believe it's going to be through Mike Duggan. It's going to have to be through a Republican that's putting forth a bold vision.
0: Were you frustrated to not have John James at those debates?
1: I'm going to leave that to John James. Frankly, you know, for me, it was about me getting out there, putting forth my vision. And when we were at the debates, I mean, when you'd actually have 200 people in the room, they understood it. We won them over. Unfortunately, again, cutting through all the clutter and the mess and the noise in the media, it got really tough reaching the people that we needed to with this, again, with a campaign focused on issues.
0: Well, thank you very much. You know, there are lots of times candidates who end their campaign or don't win in primaries or generals, they don't call anymore. they don't mind calling when they're running, but they don't stand up and give us the math and the decision-making into why and what sort of role they can take going forward. And yours is one of great decency, and we appreciate that very much.
1: Hey, we're not going anywhere. I was scared you weren't going to call me anymore. So keep calling. I'll come on, okay?
0: It's a deal. Thank you. Tom Leonard was candidate for governor. He was Speaker of the House and a leader in Michigan one way or another. Have you ever wondered why health insurance costs seem to keep going up? I was doing some research online and I stumbled upon some surprising information on Blue Cross Blue Shield of Michigan's website, miBlueDaily.com/affordability. I was surprised to learn that the cost Blue Cross pays for prescription drugs rose by a staggering 15% last year. 15%. That's five times higher than inflation. It's no wonder healthcare costs are a concern for so many of us. And that's why Blue Cross Blue Shield of Michigan is working hard to help all of us better understand the factors driving up healthcare costs and sharing what they are doing as a business to address it. 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You'll be glad you did. It's eye-opening information that can help everyone better understand the complexities of the healthcare system and its impact on your health insurance costs.
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4: NBC News Radio, I'm Mark Mayfield. President Trump says Iran wants to make a deal. Talking to reporters from the Oval Office Thursday, Trump said even with the economic gains going on in the U.S., he had to put out what the president called a little fire in Iran. Trump said a current obstacle to ending the war is not knowing who's leading their country right now, with most of its leadership killed. The NASCAR Cup Series makes a stop in the Lone Star State this Sunday. Tammy Trujillo has details.
5: Drivers square off in the Worth 400 at Texas Motor Speedway. Carson Hocevar is looking to build on his first Cup Series win last weekend at Talladega. The driver of the number 77 car is eighth in the standings, while Tyler Reddick, Denny Hamlin, Ryan Blaney, Chase Elliott, and Ty Gibbs make up the top five. I'm Tammy Trujillo.
4: And police are on the hunt for a suspect that shot two people dead at a Kentucky bank. It happened Thursday afternoon at a U.S. bank in Berea. Mark Mayfield, NBC News Radio.
6: And 109-1. Record time here in the Derby. You're at the top of the stretch, and it is Congaree who is full up. Here comes Monarchos under a heavy drive on the far outside. Invisible Ink is there. Point given, not today. 1 furlong left. Here comes Monarchos, who sweeps to the lead. He's pulling away by two. He's pulling away by three. Jorge Chavez and Monarchos have won the Kentucky Derby.
0: You hope you're not at the wheel of the car driving fast listening to that, but it's Derby weekend.

Blue Cross has Michigan covered head to toe, inside and out, ready to help with health and wellness resources for the body and mind. 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It is the Run for the Roses, the Kentucky Derby, and of course, in the Derby to be the Republican nominee for governor, there was a debate yesterday. Eric Nesbitt is saying that he won. It was in Oakland County, and some of the candidates were there. And so we have a political horse race going on, as we always do. And, of course, the Kentucky Derby. It'll be on NBC on Saturday night right around 7 o'clock. But you can feast on the coverage between, about 4 o'clock and 7 o'clock if you want to hear all the stories of the horses and the jockeys and all the rest. And it's not too late to get yourself to Churchill Downs if you decide to drive to Louisville. And gosh, I remember the day I went to one Kentucky Derby in my life, and I just walked right up and bought a $10 ticket. And it wasn't even in the infield. It was in the grandstand, and I was along the first stretch there, and I saw the horses come across the finish line. And, you know, everything's more expensive and more gentrified now than it was back in the day. But it still can be done, and it still is a wander list item for people to say, well, I'd like to do that one of these years. Well, make this year the year or next year. We don't say bucket list. We say wander lists because we think bucket list is a bit grim. Okay, and Eddie Arcaro and Bill Hartack are tied for the most victories in the Kentucky Derby for jockeys. They each have won it 5 times. And the biggest winning margin, 4 horses have won by 8 lengths. Old Rosebud back in 1914 and Johnstown and Whirlaway. And it was 1946, the last time a horse and jockey did that, of course, along with the trainer, and that was called Assault. It's been through pandemics. It's been through recessions. Remember, I don't even want to remember that year during the pandemic when it was a virtual Kentucky Derby that we watched on TV. And I remember being in my creamsicle seersucker suit with Tim McGuire and some of our neighbors. Chris Kraft was there, and we got together with some, you got to have, of course, the mint julep is the drink of the Kentucky Derby. So we used Copper Kraft from West Michigan, and Chris Kraft made horse cookies and things. Nah, it's not made a horse. It looked like a horse. And we celebrated, like a lot of people will, who you don't have to know anything about horse racing in order to enjoy it. The fastest time, I'll bet you have at least some knowledge that Secretariat did it in 1973 in 1 minute and 59 seconds. You try running 2 miles that fast. The name The Run for the Roses was coined in 1925 by sports columnist Bill Corum, and that refers to the blanket of roses that's draped over the winner. And, of course, it's a fashion show for any of the men and women who attend. It's elaborate hats, and that's all started back in 1875. That's when Colonel Meriwether Lewis Clark Jr., inspired by the Epsom Derby in England, said, we ought to have one of those in the United States. And so he created the 1 1/4 mile race for 3-year-old thoroughbreds that is now known as the Kentucky Derby. And, of course, my old Kentucky home is what the post parade is held to. And some people, especially if you're from Kentucky, get a little emotional about it. But it's a beautiful thing to see these creatures that have qualified for this beautiful event. And here's what the post parade will sound like with my old Kentucky home. Well, that's the call to the post. And then the riders up will be called. And then the horses will walk right in front of the twin spires of Churchill Downs in parade. And the last minute bettors will examine the colors and the horses and how do they look and how are they behaving and make their bets. Run up to the window and get the last bet in. Is it a perfecta? Is it a trifecta? What are you looking for here? You're looking for the winner of the Kentucky Derby.

Championship's finish line winner on golf at Doral won't be known until Sunday, if they can even finish on Sunday because of the forecast of rain in Miami. But at the Formula One race up the road, Miami Grand Prix, Cadillac, which has made its return to F1 this year, has some upgrade packages going in its two cars, and so they're hoping that maybe they can have a better finish than they have so far in those races in the Far East. And we wish Cadillac good luck in regards to their support for F1 and their support for PGA Tour golf, and of course their birthplace in Michigan here.

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4: NBA playoffs. The shorthanded Timberwolves knocked out the Nuggets 110-98 in six games. Jaden McDaniels led Minnesota with 32 points.
5: I'm just happy it's over. Happy we were able to come out on top. You know, stuff was said. I'm just happy we was all able to prove our point and just get the win and move on to the next round.
4: The Wolves will now face the Spurs in the Western Conference semis. The Knicks destroyed the Hawks by 51 to advance to the East semis for the fourth straight season, but the Knicks will have to wait after the Sixers beat the Celtics 106-93 to force a Game 7. Bucks hired former Grizzlies coach Taylor Jenkins as their head coach. Stanley Cup playoffs. The Wild beat the Stars 5-2 for their first playoff series win in 11 years. And the Ducks skate past the Oilers to advance to the second round for the first time since 2017. In baseball, the Phillies walked it off not once but twice to sweep the doubleheader against the Giants. That's sports. I'm Ronza Moss.
6: Meet President George H.W. Bush through the pages of I Call Him Mr. President, the revealing new book by Ken Raynor and Michael Patrick Shields. Climb aboard Marine One and head to Camp David, or go fishing with the 41st President and his friends Jack Nicklaus, Jim Nance, and more. It's the first of its kind, a touching memoir of friendship, I Call Him Mr. President, straight from President Bush's White House horseshoe pit and his Kenny Bunkport living room. I Call Him Mr. President, with a foreword by Barbara Bush, wherever books are sold.
7: Kyle Malin is the editor of MIRS News, MIRSnews.com. You can subscribe and get all the politics you want from right here in the state of Michigan. It's Michael Patrick Shields with you. And I'm hearing from Richard Seeger, Kyle Malin, that John James was a no-show yesterday at the debate of candidates who want the Republican nomination for governor. Perry Johnson was there on his bus, and he's headed to Gaylord and Mackinac City for the weekend. I don't know if you heard any rumblings or stumblings from the debate yesterday.
8: Yeah, I heard John James was not present. It was a voting session day for them. So while John James has earned a reputation of not attending debates, he hasn't attended one yet. And there's been several. This one was actually justifiable in that they were voting on the farm bill and other various pieces of legislation. So this one he gets a pass. I don't know about the Press Association one, or especially the ones that the Republican Party held last year. I don't think there was really a valid excuse for him to miss those. But he is supposed to be attending an event coming up here next month. There is going to be a homeschool forum, and he's supposed to be to that one. And it sounds like Perry Johnson's readjusting his schedule to appear as well. So that may be the first time all of the gubernatorial candidates on the Republican side will be in the same spot.
7: We have been endeavoring to speak to U.S. Senator Alyssa Slotkin, the Democrat, for some time now, even though she's appeared on national shows like Bill Maher's show, which I work on frequently. And suddenly she agreed to come on. It was supposed to be today, but got pushed to Tuesday. I presume it's because she wanted to talk about taking the Secretary of War, Pete Hegseth, to task yesterday in a hearing.
8: That could be. Yeah, she has upped her national profile. And did you see how she showed up in Iowa the other day as well and was talking to the Des Moines Register about running for president?
7: Yeah, she didn't deny it, did she?
8: Well, yeah, she left it on the table. She said, well, it doesn't have to be me, but, you know, so she's upping her national profile. And this is, and you know, you've been in the business for a while. You know how this works. When these people get stars in their eyes, they're looking for national outlets to expand their name and and you know, us folks back home, you know, they'll let us know when they're available, you know.
7: I'm just glad you're available, and you can get Kyle Malin anytime you like by subscribing to MIRS News, MIRSnews.com. It's Michael Patrick Shields. Let's keep talking.

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0: Now in the shadow of the Capitol Dome in Lansing, he's heard from the beaches of Lake Michigan to the halls of power and behind closed doors. Here's Michigan's Michael Patrick Shields.
2: Down the stretch they come in the Derby. Wheel Away takes command by a head more than ready on the inside. But here comes Fusaichi Pegasus with huge strides, gobbling up ground and getting the lead. Fusaichi Pegasus with Kit DeSormo in front. Aptitude up for the play spot. Here's the finish. Fusaichi Pegasus wins it by a length and a half.
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5: 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It's Michael Patrick Shields, and we have many harbingers of spring because we're trying to embrace the warmer weather and the fun that's coming and to get rid of old man winter, and this is a weekend full of them. None more than our traditional Kentucky Derby show that was embraced by the late, great J.P. McCarthy, the fastest 2 minutes in sports. It's 2 minutes, that's all, when these 20 horses will break at Churchill Downs in front of the Twin Spires as they have for decades and decades. And we're pleased to celebrate it with you today and talk about not only the horses, but the pageantry, and get you all excited for the weekend. It'll be Saturday night, of course, and many of you will watch it on TV. And even if you don't, you're going to hear about it here.

150,000 people will flock to Churchill Downs for the Kentucky Derby on Saturday. Big number of them in the infield. Truly a grassroots effort there. 6:57 p.m. Eastern Time, and millions will watch from home in what is the most attended and most watched sporting events of the year. Like the Masters, even if you never watch golf the rest of the year, if you never watch horse racing, this is the one you'll pay attention to. The Run for the Roses, the Kentucky Derby.

Renegade seems to be the 4-1 favorite, but that can change, of course. The favorite, by the way, the chalk bet, as you might say in racing, has failed to win any of the last 7 Kentucky Derby races. And, of course, you can't win the Triple Crown unless you win the Kentucky Derby. It was Justify back in 2018 that was the last one to do it. It is a mile and a quarter for a $5 million purse. The winner, by the way, gets $3.1 million. What's a horse going to do with that money? It's on NBC, and most of the experts are saying it's a wide-open race this year. A little separation among the 4 favorites. Renegade, I already mentioned. Commandment at 6-1. Further Ado at 6-1. And Chief Wallaby at 8-1. And then you've got long shots like So Happy, The Puma, and Emerging Markets. And sometimes you get a surprise winner like that. It's the 152nd running the Kentucky Derby at Churchill Downs.

course, these are all three-year-old horses, and they are the stars of the show for sure. But behind each starting gate is a story unique to the horse, like Bill Mott, for one, who's looking to earn back-to-back wins. He trained Sovereignty to win last year's run for the Roses. Mark Glatt is making his Derby debut less than 3 months after the passing of his wife, Dina. And on the jockey side, it's John Velasquez looking for his fourth Derby win. That would put him in a tie for second by a rider all time when he rides Further Ado this weekend. And Bob Baffert, of course, one of the most colorful people in horse racing, he of the white hair and glasses, has already cemented his legacy as one of the best trainers in horse racing history. Of the 13 Triple Crown winners, the Hall of Famer has trained two of them. Justify in 2018 is the most recent, and he's tied with Plain Ben Jones with six Derby wins. And if he could do it again, he'll be the winningest trainer in Kentucky Derby history. Of course, it was 2025 when he could have done it. Then there was, he had Rodriguez scratched, and then Citizen Bull, which was very favorite, finished 15th on his last time out. So he's had other chances to make history. Patente, Litmus Tests are also at the track. 20-1 odds on those, though. And Juan Hernandez is running out of the 14th gate on Litmus Test, and that was just added on Saturday. He's going to wear blinkers and be ridden by Martin Garcia out of the number four post. That's Litmus Tests, Patente. Hey, it's going to be fun because I just met Bob Baffert for the first time a couple of weeks ago. And we would like to see him win, and we wish him luck. And people like having him around. In addition to the Kentucky Derby this weekend, Formula One racing returns after a month off. The races that were to be held in the Middle East were canceled for obvious reasons. But rain is threatening the Miami Grand Prix. That is owned and run and operated at the facility we all know Stephen Ross owns, the Dolphins Field there. That's where the track is, all around Hard Rock in Miami. AccuWeather says there is an 88% chance of rain on Sunday, 53% chance of thunderstorms. And that's more serious than you might think because there's a law in Florida that if there's lightning, big events have to be shut down. So that could hamper that. And not only that, the PGA Tour is in Miami this weekend at Doral Resort and Spa, not too far from the airport. And, of course, lightning and golf don't go well together either. But Cameron Young caught fire yesterday, made about a billion feet worth of putts. And this is the Cadillac Championship. So you'll have Cadillacs running in the Formula One race and the Cadillac Championship at Doral. Cameron Young was 8 under par on the Blue Monster. 64, he's got a one-shot lead over Jordan Spieth and Alex Smalley, and it's the first time the tour has been back to Doral in 10 years. So these are some of the fun things we're talking about amidst all the politics that you've come to know on this program. That's our family business. In medias tot virtus, the truth is in the middle. And, of course, if you want to get involved in betting on any of it, it's a Firekeepers Casino Friday. You can go to the Firekeepers app and bet the F1. You can bet the horses, bet the Tigers and the Pistons. And you can go to Firekeepers and Battle Creek, too, on I-94 where 69 crosses in. 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And in terms of this program, they're at the post.

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2: Am I supposed to know what's right? Britney Spears is officially facing charges after being arrested on suspicion of DUI in California. She was pulled over back in March for allegedly swerving between lanes before police stopped her. Prosecutors in Ventura County charged Spears with one count of misdemeanor DUI. She'll be arraigned on Monday. It's going to light up Austin this weekend. The 2026 iHeart Country Festival presented by Capital One is set for Saturday with a lineup stacked with country's biggest stars, with performances from Luke Bryan, Kane Brown, Riley Green, Carly Pearce, Shaboozy, and others. The show will be hosted by iHeartRadio's own Bobby Bones. This could cause hysteria among Def Leppard fans. The band is about to release a new greatest hits album.
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2: 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I'm Daria Albinger.
4: And three quarters and 109-1. Record time here in the Derby. You're at the top of the stretch, and it is Congaree who is full up. Here comes Monarchos under a heavy drive on the far outside. Invisible Ink is there. Point given, not today. 1 furlong left. Here comes Monarchos, who sweeps to the lead. He's pulling away by two. He's pulling away by three. Jorge Chavez and Monarchos have won the Kentucky Derby.
5: You hope you're not at the wheel of the car driving fast listening to that, but it's Derby weekend.

Blue Cross has Michigan covered head to toe, inside and out, ready to help with health and wellness resources for the body and mind. And you can learn more at bcbsm.com. It is the Run for the Roses, the Kentucky Derby, and of course, in the Derby to be the Republican nominee for governor, there was a debate yesterday. Eric Nesbitt is saying that he won. It was in Oakland County, and some of the candidates were there. And so we have a political horse race going on, as we always do. And, of course, the Kentucky Derby. It'll be on NBC on Saturday night right around 7 o'clock. But you can feast on the coverage between, about 4 o'clock and 7 o'clock if you want to hear all the stories of the horses and the jockeys and all the rest. And it's not too late to get yourself to Churchill Downs if you decide to drive to Louisville. And gosh, I remember the day I went to one Kentucky Derby in my life, and I just walked right up and bought a $10 ticket. And it wasn't even in the infield. It was in the grandstand, and I was along the first stretch there and saw the horses come across the finish line. You know, everything's more expensive and more gentrified now than it was back in the day. But it still can be done, and it still is a wanderlist item for people to say, well, I'd like to do that one of these years. Well, make this year the year, or next year. We don't say bucket list. We say wanderlists, because we think bucket list is a bit grim. Okay, and Eddie Arcaro and Bill Hartack are tied for the most victories in the Kentucky Derby for jockeys. They each have won it 5 times. And the biggest winning margin, 4 horses have won by 8 lengths. Old Rosebud back in 1914, and Johnstown and Whirlaway. And it was 1946, the last time a horse and jockey did that, of course, along with the trainer, and that was called Assault. It's been through pandemics. It's been through recessions. Remember, I don't even want to remember, that year during the pandemic when it was a virtual Kentucky Derby that we watched on TV. And I remember being in my creamsicle seersucker suit with Tim McGuire and some of our neighbors. Chris Kraft was there, and we got together with some, you got to have, of course, the mint julep is the drink of the Kentucky Derby. So we used Copper Kraft from West Michigan, and Chris Kraft made horse cookies and things. It's not made a horse. It looked like a horse. And we celebrated, like a lot of people will, who you don't have to know anything about horse racing in order to enjoy it. The fastest time, I'll bet you have at least some knowledge that Secretariat did it in 1973 in 1 minute and 59 seconds. You try running 2 miles that fast. The name The Run for the Roses was coined in 1925 by sports columnist Bill Corum, and that refers to the blanket of roses that's draped over the winner. And, of course, it's a fashion show for any of the men and women who attend. It's elaborate hats, and that's all started back in 1875. That's when Colonel Meriwether Lewis Clark Jr., inspired by the Epsom Derby in England, said, we ought to have one of those in the United States. And so he created the 1 1/4 mile race for 3-year-old thoroughbreds that is now known as the Kentucky Derby. And, of course, my old Kentucky home is what the post parade is held to. And some people, especially if you're from Kentucky, get a little emotional about it. But it's a beautiful thing to see these creatures that have qualified for this beautiful event. And here's what the post parade will sound like with my old Kentucky home.

run up to the window and get the last bet in. Is it a perfecta? Is it a trifecta? What are you looking for here? You're looking for the winner of the Kentucky Derby.

Kodiak Championship's finish line winner on golf at Doral won't be known until Sunday, if they can even finish on Sunday because of the forecast of rain in Miami. But at the Formula One race up the road, Miami Grand Prix, Cadillac, which has made its return to F1 this year, has some upgrade packages going in its two cars, and so they're hoping that maybe they can have a better finish than they have so far in those races in the Far East. And we wish Cadillac good luck in regards to their support for F1 and their support for PGA Tour golf, and of course their birthplace in Michigan here.

The number of rotavirus cases in children continues to rise. According to the CDC, nearly 8 in 100 people who get tested are positive, and that's up from 7 out of 100 last year. Health experts also say rotavirus cases climbed earlier than last year. Rotavirus was first identified in the 1970s and impacts the gastrointestinal system, causing diarrhea, vomiting, and fever. There's a new test to detect pancreatic cancer up to 3 years before a patient is diagnosed. The Mayo Clinic has developed it with an AI-assisted test model, which it says is a result of years of research. Pancreatic cancer is the third leading cause of cancer deaths in the U.S., and more than 65,000 cases are diagnosed each year. And drug abuse remains a significant issue in America, with nearly 70,000 drug overdose deaths reported in a recent 12-month period. A Wallet Hub study shows that New Mexico, Arkansas, Alaska, Nevada, and Missouri have got the highest drug use rates. New Mexico also ranks as a state with the most severe drug problem. Health Update, I'm Mark Mayfield.

0: with the fighting chance. Perfect Drift is down toward the inside. Came Home is putting in his run now. He's about four lengths from the lead. Harlan's Holly is picking it up. Here comes Medallia Doro, who's there on the far outside. One furlong to go. War Emblem is still there. War Emblem, and he's pulling away. He's got another gear. War Emblem coming down to the final 16. Now he's in front by three, and now he's going to win it. War Emblem has won the Derby.
1: It's fun to listen to those, isn't it? You don't have any money at stake on it because it's an older race, but it sure is fun to know when they hit the stretch. That's when everybody makes their last gasp for the finish line. How about 2003 when Funny Side won the Kentucky Derby?
0: Off the wall there on the outside. They're coming down to the final furlong, and the gutsy gelding Funny Side has a narrow lead. Bobby Frankel's Derby duo, Peace Walls to his inside. Empire Maker is giving it all. Funny Side trying to pull it. The upset here. 12 to 1 coming down to the line. And the gutsy gelding Funny Side has won the 129th Kentucky Derby.
1: And we all remember the group of guys who got together and said, let's own a racehorse. And they got it across the finish line, and it was, you know, such joy in these fellas. They hit the total jackpot. 2009, here was Mind That Bird.
2: Third on the outside, Desert Party is now fourth. Hold Me Back, fifth toward the inside. Papa Clem threads his way through horses from sixth. Now Musket Man is now seventh. Chocolate Candy is beginning to come alive now, and he's eighth on the outside. Then down toward the rail, it's Advice as the field turns for Home. Top of the stretch, it's still joining the dance with a tenuous lead. Regal Ransom and Pioneer of the Nile strikes the front just outside the eighth pole. Musket Man is coming hard down the center of the track, and Papa Clem's right there too, down toward the inside, coming on through. That is Mind That Bird now is coming on to take the lead as they come down to the finish. And a spectacular upset. Mind That Bird has won the Kentucky Derby. An impossible result here.
1: And you could hear him say, but he didn't even know what horse that was. He says, so that's Mind That Bird. And then he's laughing as Mind That Bird comes across the finish line. He's, what a spectacular upset. A spectacular bid, if you will, to harken back to horse racing days gone by. It's Michael Patrick.

0: NBC News Radio. I'm Michael Kastner. A new report says Iran is using the ceasefire with the United States to dig out missiles and other munitions that were buried underground. More from Mark Mayfield.
1: NBC News cites a U.S. official and two other sources saying Iran wants to quickly rebuild its drone and missile capabilities to launch attacks if President Trump decides to resume military operations. The weapons were either hidden underground or buried under rubble from U.S. airstrikes. The report says Trump was to meet Thursday with his national security team to review options for opening up the Strait of Hormuz. A White House official says Trump's mid-May trip to China is one of the factors shaping his decision-making process as he weighs the next steps on Iran.
0: President Trump has signed a Department of Homeland Security funding bill ending the record-long shutdown of the agency. The bill, passed by the House and Senate, funds most of DHS, minus ICE and Border Patrol. Those two agencies are expected to be funded through the reconciliation process, which allows Republicans to bypass Democrats with a simple majority. Jeffrey Epstein's former cellmate in New York claims he found a suicide note written by the sex predator. More from Sarah Lee Kessler.
2: Nicholas Tartaglione told the New York Times he found a suicide note in the cell he shared with Epstein at the Metropolitan Correctional Center that said, "Time to say goodbye." It was in July 2019 after Epstein was found unresponsive with cloth wrapped around his neck. He recovered but was found hanged weeks later, his death ruled a suicide. The newspaper says that note has been locked away for 7 years after a federal judge ordered it sealed. The Times filed a petition Thursday to get it unsealed.
0: And Saudi investors are pulling out of LIV Golf. The professional men's golf league will end after the 2026 season. Michael Kastner, NBC News Radio.
1: A ride-sharing app wants to become the one-stop shop for travel. Daria Albinger has details.
3: Uber is now an app for everything. That's what the company's CEO says, announcing the ride-sharing app is adding hotel bookings to its offerings, partnering with Expedia to streamline the travel planning process. Users will have more than 700,000 hotel listings to choose from. They'll also get reminders to schedule rides and will see options for Uber Eats room service that can deliver food and many forgotten items right to their hotel.
1: Under oath in federal court, Elon Musk has admitted that Tesla is not pursuing artificial general intelligence, despite a tweet where he claims the opposite. That's significant because it undermines the legal argument he's making in his lawsuit against OpenAI. And Mark Zuckerberg's investment into the metaverse just cost his investors another $4 billion. The first quarter's numbers show the company investing heavily in AI as it bleeds money on virtual reality. Reality Labs has lost about $80 billion since 2020. Tech Report, I'm Mark Mayfield.

0: If he says the horse can do, can do, can do.
1: I think the weather looks okay for Louisville, not so much for Miami this weekend, where the Formula One racing will take place. It'll be Louisville, though, Churchill Downs, for the most exciting 2 minutes in sports, the run for the roses, the Kentucky Derby. And as I mentioned earlier, there are a lot of people who don't know anything about horse racing, and they might only watch once a year, but it would be the Kentucky Derby they would tune into, the first leg of the Triple Crown. And there have been a whole bunch of races leading up to it, including the Florida Derby and the Santa Anita Derby and the Arkansas Derby. These three-year-olds are qualified, 20 of them, to run. And so, by the way, we want to, for instance, mention Denny Shields, my uncle, and Nick Livernoy and the crew. They're an example of what I'm talking about. They'll be at the Trolley Stop Bar downriver if you're going to go watch some horse racing with them. And something tells me they won't be betting through the Paramutual, if you know what I mean. Dan and Mr. D and Jeremy and Carrie and Mike T, good luck to all of you. Even Amy Schaefer in Wyandotte is listening this morning, and I would like to give her a blanket of roses, just like the winning horse will get in the Kentucky Derby. And it's a beautiful tradition that's gone on for decades. It started with J.P. McCarthy when I was his producer, the Hall of Fame radio host, all those years ago. And now in the 21 years I've been hosting this show, Steve Haskin has been nice enough to wake up early and join us. He is the preeminent American horse racing journalist and author, and he used to write for the Wall Street Journal. And then on the year I was born, 1967, he said, horse racing seems pretty cool. He became the national correspondent for the Daily Racing Form, senior correspondent at the Blood Horse. He's won all sorts of writing awards and the author of 6 books, including Baffert, Dirt Road to the Derby, which he co-authored with the great Bob Baffert, who has a chance to make history at the Kentucky Derby Saturday at around 7 o'clock Eastern time on NBC, doesn't he, Mr. Haskin?
2: He always does. If he's in the race, he's always has a chance. There's only one Bob Baffert. He always manages to get him there. Even if he starts with a dozen, he'll wind up with a couple.
1: Well, you also authored Horse Racing's Holy Grail, The Epic Quest for the Kentucky Derby. And I was eager to talk to you again, as always, and I sure appreciate the time. And that is that I finally met Bob Baffert, and it wasn't at a track. It was at Dan Tana's restaurant about a month ago. And, you know, I frequent the place and I see a lot of celebrities, and I don't, get in their face or anything like that. It's kind of a little clubhouse of a place. But I said, Bob Baffert, I've got to meet. And he came. And so he went over by the bathroom, and I said, that's like around the corner. It won't be a big deal. And I went over and said hello, and he couldn't be nicer. I was really happy to hear that. And I remembered at the Santa Anita Derby last year, he had this beautiful blue blazer on. It was like an indigo blue. And I said to him, that blazer you had at Santa Anita last year, he says, yeah, I have a couple of those. And I said, it was beautiful. I've been looking for one ever since. And he says, I get them at Bijan. And I don't know if you know, but Bijan on Rodeo Drive is the most exclusive men's store probably in America and one of the most exclusive in the world. And I thought, well, I'm not going to be buying one of those blazers, because I looked it up and they're about $25,000
2: to $50,000 each. Wow. That doesn't sound like him. He doesn't seem to be that extravagant, but I guess when you've made as much money as Bob has over the years. But it's funny that you said, you'd mentioned the bathroom, because, back in his early days when he was a real rock star, he used to frequent one restaurant in particular called Johnny's in Louisville, and the sign in their restaurant was the bathroom. So that was the when you went in there to do your thing, you had to go into the bathroom and not the bathroom.
1: Well, you know what he was more excited about than anything, because that was the weekend of the Santa Anita Derby when I saw him. He said, my bobblehead is in this restaurant. And he took me around the corner and he pointed to it up on the shelf. There's a bobblehead of Bob Baffert up in Dan Tana's amongst some of the other memorabilia. I thought that was pretty cute. What was it like to write with him?
2: Yeah. Well, that's a different story. First of all, that autobiography was done, in my opinion, prematurely, because it was in we started in 1999. He was just getting to be Bob Baffert, but he'd become such a rock star, and it started in 96 when he came to the Derby with Cavaneer and just got beat a nose. But then everybody said, wow, who is this guy? This guy's a riot. And then, of course, he wins the next year, and then he wins the next year. So he's won 2 years in a row, and they said, well, we got to do a book. I said, well, you know, he's got a life ahead of him, you know. There's a lot of things that are going to happen the rest of his career. They said, no, we want to do the book now because he's so popular. He'll never be this popular again. Mm-hmm. And he was. I mean, I would go and he used to stay in the in this one restaurant in this one hotel in Louisville, the Executive West, and I was in there with him, and there was a wedding going on, and he just took a peek in there, and everybody in the wedding saw him, and the wedding stopped, and everybody comes running over to him to sign everything, the little cocktail napkins, matchbooks. Everybody wanted to get his autograph. He was a true rock star. Now, I don't know if you've ever had a real conversation with Bob Baffert, but he's not the greatest, if you want to do a biography or an autobiography on him. And this was an autobiography. And trying to get him to do an interview, I went down there. We were 2 weeks ahead of time. I was going to devote a whole week to do it. And he just was doing something else. He's, you know, his mind is always somewhere else. And I'm trying to get the most out of it. I spoke to everybody in his life. And you know, to have a little precede to each chapter, and finally the Derby goes off, and I have nothing really, not enough for a book. I have enough for maybe a feature story. And comes the Preakness, you know, and the editor says, you know, the book is due in June. I said, well, this is May. I mean, this is a book we're talking about, not a feature. I got to write this guy's whole life. And finally, I mentioned to him, I said, you know, Bob, you are in danger of being the first ever author to have an unauthorized autobiography. And I'm saying, because we have to write this book no matter what. So finally, our editor called him up and said, yeah, Bob, you got to do it. So I had to do it over the phone with a tape recorder, you know, hooked up. And you know what it's like to be on a phone conversation for 4 hours, and then when it's over, you press that play button, and you got your fingers crossed that there's something on there, because that's the whole book is on there, and you don't know. And you don't do a book like that over the phone. You do it in person, where you have the tape recorder on, and you know it's working, or you can transcribe, or whatever you want to do, or whatever you're most comfortable with. And the one thing about Bob is that he doesn't finish sentences. So you're listening back on the tape, and he's talking, and I'm saying, oh, this is a good story. Just finish it. And he gets to the end, and he goes, you know, and blah, blah, and he starts going off to something else. And I said, oh, my God. I got to finish his story for him.
1: Steve Haskin is the real Bob Baffert. And you can get the book, and we give you a big hug, Mr. Haskin. Enjoy the Kentucky Derby and get his book.
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5: NBC News Radio, I'm Mark Mayfield. President Trump says Iran wants to make a deal. Talking to reporters from the Oval Office Thursday, Trump said even with the economic gains going on in the U.S., he had to put out what the president called a little fire in Iran. Trump said a current obstacle to ending the war is not knowing who's leading their country right now, with most of its leadership killed. The NASCAR Cup Series makes a stop in the Lone Star State this Sunday. Tammy Trujillo has details.
6: The drivers square off in the Worth 400 at Texas Motor Speedway. Carson Hocevar is looking to build on his first Cup Series win last weekend at Talladega. The driver of the number 77 car is eighth in the standings, while Tyler Reddick, Denny Hamlin, Ryan Blaney, Chase Elliott, and Ty Gibbs make up the top five. I'm Tammy Trujillo.
5: And police are on the hunt for a suspect that shot two people dead at a Kentucky bank. It happened Thursday afternoon at a U.S. bank in Berea. Mark Mayfield, NBC News Radio.

0: You're listening to Michael Patrick Shields. That's me, and I am glad you are. And you can get everything you need to make mint juleps at Meijer, where you get more of the things you want most. 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More importantly, you get them all for less at Meijer. Why would you pay more? And why don't you go ahead and use Coppercraft from West Michigan? The bourbon? I know, maybe you want Kentucky bourbon, and you might be one of those sticklers who says it's only bourbon if it comes from Kentucky. But why not support Coppercraft this weekend and do it? A guy who lives in Michigan but was just in Louisville, I think is the way to say it, not Louisville, is Kyle Mullen, the editor of MIRS News, MIRSnews.com, with me, Michael Patrick Shields. Welcome back to the airwaves.
1: Hey, it's great to be here.
0: So you were in Louisville, and you had a moment where you came down the stretch, as they say, but it wasn't on a horse.
1: No, it wasn't. You know, as Louisville gets ready for its Kentucky Derby, from what we hear, they have week and several days before the event, they have tons of events down there. It was packed in Louisville last weekend. And one of their big events is the Humana Mini and Full Marathon, where we run the streets of Louisville, including a stretch through Churchill Downs, where we got a chance to run through the actual venue of the Kentucky Derby through a wall of bubbles, which was a nice touch. They literally have this bubble machine, Michael Patrick, that they fired up as we entered the venue, and we all got to run through bubbles.
0: Sweet. Was it a photo finish for you?
1: No, it wasn't. It wasn't one of my better half marathons. It was fine, but you know what I thought was kind of interesting is you know, I was hoping, God, that'd be great if they let us run the track, right?
0: Yeah.
1: But they wouldn't let us do that. Instead, you know, we ran down this tunnel, and then we popped up in the infield, and so we were in the infield, like if you're going to you know, like a car race, like a Michigan International Speedway for one of their events, and you get to be in the infield. That was what it was like. So we got to run in the infield, but I got to see some horses warming up on the track. And then, you know, we turned in the infield, and then we ran back down through a second tunnel and then out to the street. I was kind of struck by how small the venue was. Like, you know, when I thought of Michigan International Speedway, I mean, that place is massive. And this place was large. And don't get me wrong, but I thought it was going to be a little bigger. And I was also struck how it's right there in the neighborhood. Like, you know, we got out of the tunnel and boom, we're right back into the city. It's not tucked away in some rural location.
0: Well, Churchill Downs, I mean, they've expanded it to the point that those two twin spires, which used to loom over the track, are now kind of dwarfed by the corporate facilities that are built to the side, the luxury areas, if you will.
1: Yeah.
0: So you can imagine how it used to look.
1: Yeah, I mean, I guess I didn't know where exactly it was. You know, I guess I figured it'd be out in the country somewhere, and it would be kind of like a massive parking lot, kind of like MIS, but it definitely wasn't. I don't know where all the people park either, I mean, for this event, because it's not like they have, like, massive parking garages or massive lots. I mean, it literally feels like it's been dropped right in the middle of a neighborhood.
0: That's what they say about the Masters tournament, too. You imagine that Augusta National is out on its own somewhere. It looks so pastoral and beautiful, but it is, you know, right in the middle of a street full of, you know, Hooters and whatever else. It's an interesting thing. But I think it would have been difficult for you and the rest of the human beings to run on that track because it looks pretty, soft. You know what I mean? Like you'd be running in dirt.
1: Yeah, that's a good point. You know, what they do in some of those races is that they'll put down boards. And so I thought, I didn't actually think we'd run the track, honestly, but I did think that we were going to be able to cross the track, that they would put up some kind of, you know, plywood boards or something that and let us run over that. Because that's what they do at MIS. They don't put up boards, but when the kids run for the high school state championship, they bring in like this massive amount of dirt and they just pour dirt over the spots where you cross and then you just run on that. And you never really run on the track per se. You run on the infield around the track. So you're not actually running on pavement. You're running on earth.
0: I think another thing that might surprise people when you go to the Kentucky Derby, like Kyle Malin is saying that it's in the middle of a neighborhood, Churchill Downs, is that the Kentucky Derby itself is only the 10th race of the day. And so there is other racing going on all day and plenty of time to get that mint julep in and pose in your beautiful outfit and racing after it as well. So that's kind of a surprise to people, I think, too, who attend the Kentucky Derby. And also, like, today is the Kentucky Oaks, which is maybe, you know, not as popular, but very, very popular for the people who go to the track today as part of the festival that you kicked off with the marathon last weekend.
1: Yeah, and something one of the bartenders told us was that they moved the time of the big race of the Kentucky Derby. Like you said, there's multiple races throughout the day. But what that's done is it's really altered the when people come to the establishments, that there's more of now a pre-party because the actual race has been moved more to prime time. So whereas they used to get like the after race crowd, it's now more of like a tailgate kind of situation where folks are tailgating before the big race. And then maybe they come afterwards, even though it's kind of late after they're done.
0: Post time is just before 7 o'clock. I know John Truscott is a big fan of going to the Kentucky Derby, and Kyle Malin was there. And if you'll hold the line, I want to talk to you just really quickly about the horse race of candidates who want to be the Republican nominee for governor. They had a debate yesterday in Oakland County. And a guest who is going to join us on Tuesday that I haven't been able to talk to in a long time, who was scheduled for today, I'll let you know who that was. If you'll stay right there, I'll be right here. Kyle Malin, you can read him at MIRS News, MIRSnews.com. He's the kind of guy that'll ride his bike to Mackinac Island and have a marathon at the Kentucky Derby. He's always moving and very energetic. From the capital of Michigan in Lansing to Kentucky Derby time in Louisville, it's Michael Patrick Shields through the AT&T microphones.
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6: NBA playoffs. The shorthanded Timberwolves knocked out the Nuggets 110-98 in six games. Jaden McDaniels led Minnesota with 32 points.
7: I'm just happy it's over. Happy we were able to come out on top. You know, Steph was said, I'm just happy we was all able to prove our point and just get the win and move on to the next round.
6: The Wolves will now face the Spurs in the Western Conference semis. The Knicks destroyed the Hawks by 51 to advance to the East semis for the fourth straight season, but the Knicks will have to wait after the Sixers beat the Celtics 106-93 to force a Game 7. Bucks hired former Grizzlies coach Taylor Jenkins as their head coach. Stanley Cup playoffs. The Wild beat the Stars 5-2 for their first playoff series win in 11 years. And the Ducks skate past the Oilers to advance to the second round for the first time since 2017. In baseball, the Phillies walked it off not once but twice to sweep the doubleheader against the Giants. That's sports. I'm Ronza Moss.
8: Meet President George H.W. Bush through the pages of I Call Him Mr. President, the revealing new book by Ken Raynor and Michael Patrick Shields. Climb aboard Marine One and head to Camp David or go fishing with the 41st President and his friends Jack Nicklaus, Jim Nance, and more. It's the first of its kind, a touching memoir of friendship, I Call Him Mr. President, straight from President Bush's White House horseshoe pit and his Kenny Bunkport living room. I Call Him Mr. President, with a foreword by Barbara Bush, wherever books are sold.
0: Kyle Malin is the editor of MIRS News, MIRSnews.com. You can subscribe and get all the politics you want from right here in the state of Michigan. It's Michael Patrick Shields with you. And I'm hearing from Richard Seeger, Kyle Malin, that John James was a no-show yesterday at the debate of candidates who want the Republican nomination for governor. Perry Johnson was there on his bus, and he's headed to Gaylord and Mackinac City for the weekend. I don't know if you heard any rumblings or stumblings from the debate yesterday.
1: Yeah, I heard John James was not present. It was a voting session day for them. So while John James has earned a reputation of not attending debates, he hasn't attended one yet, and there's been several. This one was actually justifiable in that they were voting on the farm bill and other various pieces of legislation. So this one he gets a pass. I don't know about the Press Association one or the especially the ones that the Republican Party held last year. I don't think there was really a valid excuse for him to miss those. But he is supposed to be attending an event coming up here next month. There is going to be a homeschool forum, and he's supposed to be to that one. And it sounds like Perry Johnson's readjusting his schedule to appear as well. So that may be the first time all of the gubernatorial candidates on the Republican side will be in the same spot.
0: We have been endeavoring to speak to U.S. Senator Alyssa Slotkin, the Democrat, for some time now, even though she's appeared on national shows like Bill Maher's show, which I work on frequently. And suddenly she agreed to come on. It was supposed to be today, but got pushed to Tuesday. I presume it's because she wanted to talk about taking the Secretary of War, Pete Hegseth, to task yesterday in a hearing.
1: That could be. Yeah, she has upped her national profile. And did you see how she showed up in Iowa the other day as well and was talking to the Des Moines Register about running for president?
0: Yeah, she didn't deny it, did she?
1: Well, yeah, she left it on the table. She said, well, it doesn't have to be me, but, you know. So she's upping her national profile, and this is, and you know, you've been in the business for a while. You know how this works. When these people get stars in their eyes, they're looking for national outlets to expand their name, and us folks back home, they'll let us know when they're available, you know.
0: I'm just glad you're available, and you can get Kyle Malin anytime you like by subscribing to MIRS News, MIRSnews.com. It's Michael Patrick Shields. Let's keep talking.

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7: From the end of the road at the top of the world with a tale well calculated to keep you in suspense. We get your Fire Keepers Friday turkey on the road. One bite, everyone knows the rules. Another one, and a very pleasant one to you. And you have made it through the Michigan winter, the pure Michigan winter wonderland. You made it through the holiday season, and you made it through New Year's, and you made it through January, and you made it through the Super Bowl, and you made it through Valentine's Day and President's Day and Groundhog Day. You were hoping for a spring that would come soon. And then you made it through Lent and Ash Wednesday and St. Patrick's Day and all of the other harbingers of spring. And then you made it through Tiger spring training in Lakeland, Florida, which gave us at least a look at some green grass on television. And then, of course, came opening day in Detroit. And you said, I think we might be just about there. And then Easter came and you said, wow, spring technically is here. But it wasn't until today. And that's because on this program, and around Michigan, and around the world, spring doesn't begin until Dick Stewart says so. And Dick Stewart is on our radio stage, our AT&T line. Oh, you boaters, I know, even if you had launch day, still, we wait for Dick Stewart. And those of you on Mackinac Island this morning who are celebrating the grand opening of Mission Point Resort, I know you're listening, waiting for this official designation to come not from John McMurray, who put the shovels in the Cosmoline because the snow is probably over. Dick Stewart is here to deem it spring. The long-time Pope of Kalamazoo Country Club, a devoted PGA professional who would go to the Masters every year, too, in order to bring on some spring. That's another one of our harbingers. And we've got the Kentucky Derby this weekend, too, to make us feel good. But nobody makes us feel better than Dick Stewart. Happy New Year to you, sir.
8: Good morning, Michael Patrick, my friend. How are you?
7: I can only imagine that when you turn into the Kentucky Derby on TV Saturday, you might not be looking at the horses. You might be checking out all of the, seersucker suits and women with big hats and all the cool outfits and fashions there in Louisville.
8: Well, it's cold up here in northern Michigan, so there'll be no seersucker suits up here on Saturday for sure.
7: Shucks. And I guess we have to wait till Memorial Day, technically, right, to start wearing white pants and belts and shoes?
8: Could be a little later this year, July 4th. It's been a brutal winter and spring, my friend.
7: And that's why we turn to you for warmth at this moment. One of the most fashionable men you'll ever meet, and he had the best clothing store in all of Kalamazoo, even though it was a golf shop there at Kalamazoo Country Club. He was very famous for his haberdashery and his humor. And this is how we came upon this tradition, that Michael Kernicke, his stalwart pal, and I came, maybe we thought it was too early, we came to play golf at this time of year, let's say, and, well, April showers was bringing May showers, and so we were kind of stuck in the clubhouse. There wasn't going to be any golf, and we were shopping around and looking at all the orange shoes from Ricky Fowler and all the rest of it, and all of a sudden a man, Dick Stewart, the man who ran the place, came swooping through his own golf shop, his own domain. And in the midst of all that sadness with no golf and no rain, he just rang out this poem. And if you would, sir.
8: Hooray, hooray, it's the 1st of May. Outdoor everything begins today.
7: And I just thought that was the most badass thing I had ever seen in my life. It was done with such aplomb. And I said to Kernicke, did you hear that? And he just smiled and said, yep. What is the origin of you, coming to embrace that poem like that, that you would sing it right out of your heart like that?
8: Well, it's just the, as you said, it's the beginning of spring. And what better way to embrace all of that with that wonderful little poem, my friend?
7: And you had no idea that one this would become a 21-year radio tradition of you coming on this program and sharing it with the rest of the state.
8: And well, that's because we all know you're a sick puppy too, my friend.
7: I will take that as a major compliment. And to that point, the poem that you gave us in the golf shop that day is slightly edited for radio because you are quite
8: might have
7: gentleman.
8: Been a little more R-rated, I think.
7: It's a PG-13 at least. So you've softened it. And the advice that you give people who are listening to that poem is what? Because you have changed it.
8: Well, I got calls from Sarasota last week wondering, hey, are you going to be on Michael Patrick's show on May 1st? So you are known across the world.
7: Well, that's very sweet. It's because of people like you. And the blank is when you say outdoor, quote unquote, everything begins today. It's for all
8: Let
7: of us to determine.
8: Wander.
7: Yeah.
8: Let your mind wander.
7: Yeah. It's for all of us to fill in the blank about what it is in our life that today will make us happy and for the season, right?
8: Correct, my friend.
7: Yeah. Well, you're a mystic of sorts because I remember that movie with Jack Palance and Billy Crystal, City Slickers, remember? And Jack Palance, they're out on the range and he says, life is all about one thing. And they said, Curly, what is that one thing? And he said, that's for you to decide. This is how I feel about your poem.
8: Well, it's a time-honored tradition, so it's hooray, hooray. It's the 1st of May. Outdoor everything begins today.
7: Thank you very much. It is officially spring in Michigan, and I only wish that Dick Stewart had been invited to the state dinner at the White House and been able to stand up in front of King Charles and Queen Camilla and the First Lady and the President. I think everyone would have loved it, and we love it, and we love you, and thank you for bringing spring to us.
8: Always a pleasure, Michael Patrick. Be well, my friend.
7: Indeed. The great Dick Stewart, who lives in beautiful Harbor Springs, and he's waiting for Paul Revere's run on the 4th of July there in order to break out the white belt and shoes and pants. Take advice from him, that's for sure. I don't know, we're going to get advice on the Kentucky Derby coming up from my brother, who is a rail bird. He's been big into horse racing for a long time and poker. And those kinds of predictions come because he's a TV meteorologist, too, a weatherman, if you will. So we'll get his derby picks, and we often hold it into it. They'll tell us who's going to win, and then Monday we'll play the tape. Back in a flash, it's Michael Patrick Shields, worldwide at MIBigShow.com, and the great radio station you're listening to right now, particularly WMKT in northern Michigan.

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5: Britney Spears is officially facing charges after being arrested on suspicion of DUI in California. She was pulled over back in March for allegedly swerving between lanes before police stopped her. Prosecutors in Ventura County charged Spears with one count of misdemeanor DUI. She'll be arraigned on Monday. It's going to light up Austin this weekend. The 2026 iHeart Country Festival, presented by Capital One, is set for Saturday with a lineup stacked with country's biggest stars, with performances from Luke Bryan, Kane Brown, Riley Green, Carly Pearce, Shaboozey, and others. The show will be hosted by iHeartRadio's own Bobby Bones. This could cause hysteria among Def Leppard fans. The band is about to release a new greatest hits album.
6: The album will feature newly remastered versions of the group's biggest hits, including Pour Some Sugar on Me, Love Bites, and Hysteria. 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I'm Mark Mayfield.
5: And you'll find new badges on Spotify, which designate songs that are written by a real human being, not AI. That's entertainment. I'm Daria Albinger.

0: for that's real sincere.
1: I don't know about any of those horses that you hear the Rat Pack singing about there, but we've got Renegade, Albus, Intrepido, Litmus Tests, Right to Party, Commandments, Dan and Bourbon, So Happy, The Puma, Wonder Dean, Incredibolt, Chief Wallaby, Potente, Emerging Market, Pavlovian, Six Speed, Further Ado, Golden Tempo, Full Effort, and Great White as your entries in the Kentucky Derby. Robert Shields is a railbird. Well, he's been in the forecasting business his whole life. University of Michigan graduate, chief meteorologist for, 25 years at WTOL-TV 11. So he's been forecasting the weather and forecasting the horses, and a poker expert too, and now in real estate, which takes some forecasting as well. And he's on our radio stage right now on Kentucky Derby weekends. Glad to have you back.
2: The winner last year.
1: That's right. You told everybody the Mortal Lock win, and if they took it to the bank, they did well, because once again, a favorite didn't win last year, and it's been years since a favorite has won.
2: It's interesting. This year's field is, it feels really wide open because there's no, I mean, the only horse that looks dominant is Renegade, and he's stuck in the one post, and we all know what happens when you're in the one post.
1: What does happen? You get buried in there?
2: Yes. I mean, think about it. There's 19 horses on the outside of you, and on the left is a rail. So when you break out of the one post, you have no options. Like, if you let six horses or eight horses go in front of you and settle in, there's going to be horses on the outside of you. There's going to be horses behind you. There's going to be horses in front of you, like you're in a cage in a box, and you need luck to get out of there. There's so much racing luck when you're stuck down on the inside like that. So I'm going to go a different direction this year and longer odds.
1: Well, even though you have the shortest trip from the number one hole, unless you go straight to the front and take the wind the whole way, that makes it difficult. Is that the simplest way to put it?
2: If you were at Churchill Downs and there were six horses in the race, you would say, okay, cool, not really a problem. But with this many horses, it is. And the early betting odds, because the pools have been open, have the one horse as the favorite, but at 5-1 as the favorite. Mm. Isn't that amazing?
1: That's not chalk.
2: No. That's why if you can have the winner in the Derby, you can make money no matter who it is. But I'm looking at two different horses that are both double-digit odds that I think both have a great chance.
1: Okay, here it is. The Mortal Lock prediction of Robert Shields. His choice. The winners. He's predicting for the Kentucky Derby.
2: Yeah, my number one pick is Emerging Market in the 15 slot. And I think behind that one, I like Dan on Bourbon in the 7.
1: Okay,
2: and Emerging Market is a super interesting horse because he never got the race as a 2-year-old, and he's only raced 2 times. And both were very, very gutsy wins. I think he's a fighter.
1: Okay,
2: and
1: we
2: right
1: like
2: now,
1: that.
2: He's 11-1. He's 11-1 right now. Bet $1, win $11. That's good stuff.
1: And what about any more story behind Emerging Market, if you know?
2: As a 2-year-old, I read that when he was going to start for the first time, they believe that he was startled by nearby fireworks. He broke through the stall door of his stall, and in doing so, injured himself and like cut his chest open. And so he was canceled out of that race. Then they got him healthy again, and he was going to race, and he came down with pneumonia. So he never got to race as a 2-year-old. And if you look in his bloodlines, he has a really interesting pedigree because his dam sire, so his grandpa on the mom side, is Empire Maker. And Empire Maker was the favorite to win the Derby and came in second to a horse you'll remember named Funny Side.
1: Yes.
2: So this
1: in
2: is
1: fact,
2: Empire Maker's chance to get a win in the Derby, sort of as a grandpa.
1: Why don't we salute Funny Side here with the stretch call, and we'll continue with Robert Shields. Here was the Kentucky Derby winner, Funny Side.
3: In between horses, Scrimshaw's going off the wall there on the outside. They're coming down to the final furlong, and the gutsy gelding Funny Side

0: Interestingly, those horses are, let's see, 34-1, and Potente is 23-1. It's not often you're going to find a Bob Baffert horse with those kind of odds. So if you have a feeling, by all means, go for it.
1: Go to Firekeepers Casino or the Firekeepers app and go online to Firekeepers and place your bets and do it with your head not over it, as they say. We'll continue with Robert Shields, the Railbird, meteorologist, poker player, billiards player. By the way, he finished third in the Big Ten and number one at the University of Michigan, so he can call the shots before they happen. And he has now here for the Kentucky Derby. We're back in a flash with Michael Patrick Shields.
2: A ride-sharing app wants to become the one-stop shop for travel. Daria Allbinger has details.
3: Uber is now an app for everything. That's what the company's CEO says. Announcing the ride-sharing app is adding hotel bookings to its offerings, partnering with Expedia to streamline the travel planning process. Users will have more than 700,000 hotel listings to choose from. They'll also get reminders to schedule rides and will see options for Uber Eats room service that can deliver food and many forgotten items right to their hotel.
2: Under oath in federal court, Elon Musk has admitted that Tesla is not pursuing artificial general intelligence, despite a tweet where he claims the opposite. That's significant because it undermines the legal argument he's making in his lawsuit against OpenAI. And Mark Zuckerberg's investment into the metaverse just cost his investors another $4 billion. The first quarter's numbers show the company investing heavily in AI as it bleeds money on virtual reality. Reality Labs has lost about $80 billion since 2020. Tech Report, I'm Mark Mayfield.
1: Since Robert Shields is a meteorologist, we got his prediction on the horses for the Run for the Roses, the most exciting 2 minutes in sports at 7 o'clock Saturday night on NBC. What about the forecast for Churchill Downs? Have you looked at the weather?
0: I have. It looks gorgeous, but it's going to be cool. So a good deal of sunshine, but the high is only going to be about 60 to 65. So a really pleasant day at the races.
1: Splendid. Not so much, I hear, in Miami, where the Formula One race is going to happen, the Miami Grand Prix, just down the street from Doral Resort and Spa, where the PGA Tour is returning for the first time in a decade. They did have a Live Tour there event. But anyway, the rule, I understand, in Florida is there's a law. If there's lightning, major events have to be suspended. And so that could cause a lot of trouble for those who spent thousands of dollars to go to the F1 race and those walking around at Doral.
0: Wow. And that's probably lightning within a certain distance, which you'll get in Florida, no problem.
1: 88% chance of rain and thunderstorms, 50-some percent chance at Doral. Do you remember we went to the Kentucky Derby that time? I don't know, you've been there more times than I have, but I had a really nice time. You just paid $10 and walked right in. Imagine those days are over.
0: The horse watching and the people watching are amazing. That was the time we met Pat Day, wasn't it? The great jockey, Pat Day.
1: Yeah, what business did we have meeting him?
0: It was totally dumb luck, but security then was nothing like it probably is today. Good luck today.
1: And also, what do you remember about Doral? You and I played golf there, too.
0: I remember sand. Lots of sand.
1: Yeah, and it wasn't on Miami Beach, put it that way.
0: No idea. You would just look up and see bunkers everywhere.
1: Yeah, the Ray Floyd had something like, he redesigned that course, and he had something like 210 bunkers on it, which they've taken away about half of them now. But it's still the Blue Monster, and I remember we were battling darkness trying to get that 18th hole, that Blue Monster, in. And then we went to Joe Stone Crab for dinner after. That was a great
0: memory. And aimed very, very far to the right on that tee.
1: That's right. To stay out of the water and the sand. Miami Beach, yeah. You don't want water and sand on a golf course. You want it at the beach. And, of course, there we have it. Well, we'll circle back with you Monday and see how your predictions have done. Robert Shields, Kentucky Derby, says emerging market and donor bourbon.

0: munitions that were buried underground. More from Mark Mayfield.
1: NBC News cites a U.S. official and two other sources saying Iran wants to quickly rebuild its drone and missile capabilities to launch attacks if President Trump decides to resume military operations. The weapons were either hidden underground or buried under rubble from U.S. airstrikes. The report says Trump was to meet Thursday with his national security team to review options for opening up the Strait of Hormuz. A White House official says Trump's mid-May trip to China is one of the factors shaping his decision-making process as he weighs the next steps on Iran.
0: President Trump has signed a Department of Homeland Security funding bill ending the record-long shutdown of the agency. The bill, passed by the House and Senate, funds most of DHS, minus ICE and Border Patrol. Those two agencies are expected to be funded through the reconciliation process, which allows Republicans to bypass Democrats with a simple majority. Jeffrey Epstein's former cellmate in New York claims he found a suicide note written by the sex predator. More from Sarah Lee Kessler.
2: Nicholas Tartaglione told the New York Times he found a suicide note in the cell he shared with Epstein at the Metropolitan Correctional Center that said, "Time to say goodbye." It was in July 2019 after Epstein was found unresponsive with cloth wrapped around his neck. He recovered but was found hanged weeks later, his death ruled a suicide. The newspaper says that note has been locked away for 7 years after a federal judge ordered it sealed. The Times filed a petition Thursday to get it unsealed.
0: And Saudi investors are pulling out of LIV Golf. The professional men's golf league will end after the 2026 season. Michael Kastner, NBC News Radio.
1: The number of rotavirus cases in children continues to rise. According to the CDC, nearly 8 in 100 people who get tested are positive, and that's up from 7 out of 100 last year. Health experts also say rotavirus cases climbed earlier than last year. Rotavirus was first identified in the 1970s and impacts the gastrointestinal system, causing diarrhea, vomiting, and fever. There's a new test to detect pancreatic cancer up to 3 years before a patient is diagnosed. The Mayo Clinic has developed it with an AI-assisted test model, which it says is a result of years of research. Pancreatic cancer is the third leading cause of cancer deaths in the U.S., and more than 65,000 cases are diagnosed each year. And drug abuse remains a significant issue in America, with nearly 70,000 drug overdose deaths reported in a recent 12-month period. A Wallet Hub study shows that New Mexico, Arkansas, Alaska, Nevada, and Missouri have got the highest drug use rates. New Mexico also ranks as the state with the most severe drug problem. Health update, I'm Mark Mayfield.

0: We can't predict what life will bring us. We can try to predict the winner of the Kentucky Derby, and we can put a little money on it, the Firekeepers Casino, and that's all good and fun. But it's Michael Patrick Shields with you, and the stories behind the horses and the trainers and the jockeys, too, for that matter, are quite fascinating. We turn to Dr. Heather Zack, who loves animals. She's a psychologist in the East Lansing area, loves puppies and dogs and cats and all of it, and people, too. Although they may be the least lovable of all when you're stacking them up. Welcome back to the airwaves.
1: Good morning. Good morning. I sure do love animals and people.
0: Okay. There is a trainer named Mark Glatt who is making his Derby debut, and he's doing so with a horse less than 3 months after the death of his wife, Dina. And it was very a popular win for him at the Santa Anita Derby with that horse just about a month ago, and very emotional. That was even obviously soon after his wife passed away. Isn't it funny how sometimes life gives us the best of times and the worst of times, and how sometimes it's a distraction, maybe, like this major stage with major stakes right after such a tragedy?
1: It is amazing. I was taking a walk the other night thinking of that, actually, last night, thinking about how life works and how duality of it works, that in some of our darkest times, we also could have amazing, wonderful things happen to us. And I think those are best, you know, those are the golden string of God that somehow transmutes the hard or softens it a bit. And yes, this gentleman who's with this horse has been a fun story to follow, and also a sad story to follow, because in the excitement and the amazement, there's a lot of loss and a lot of pain.
0: Do you find that people who come to you, and just friends of yours, and maybe even you yourself, in a situation like that where you lose somebody, which we all know intellectually is inevitable, but nevertheless can pack an emotional wallop, can be sort of buried in your work or some distraction after that happens?
1: Well, I think people have to find some kind of a distraction, right? And that is a normal and healthy dynamic, to find distraction. And the other thing is, think about it, if we change the word distraction to purpose, sometimes in those moments we need purpose, and it could be a garden, it could be a racehorse, it could be a project at work. Purpose gives us hope. Purpose gives us forward momentum. Purpose brings us peace. And so I think sometimes we can call it a distraction, but sometimes it's really about purpose. Sometimes in those darkest times we need something to give us fortitude to move forward with.
0: What about people who would say, well, he's buried himself in his work, or he's distracted, or who knows, maybe he's dating someone again after the passing of a spouse, whatever it might be, and they might say, you know, sooner or later he's going to have to deal with it. What do they mean by that, deal with it?
1: Well, I don't know what they mean by it, and I don't know that they know what they mean by it. I think everyone has their own textbook thoughts until it happens to them, and I think everyone can only know how to, quote-unquote, deal with it when it happens to them. And dealing with it can mean, again, finding something with purpose. There's no way to not deal with it truly. It lives in us, whatever that it is. Now, some people do tend to really mire themselves down in avoidance tactics. But dealing with it, ultimately, it is processing through us. The question is, how discerning are we about the it? How conscious are we about the it? The it shows itself every day. Are we conscious of the it? And some people are not as conscious as other people. And some people's way of, quote-unquote, dealing with it are to do exactly what people do, which is kind of to put their head down and just trust that life will move them and one step after another. And one day they wake up and they realize maybe they feel a little better. Maybe they have a little more joy, a little more happiness. Oftentimes where we need to support people is with whatever the it is for their process, and that step-by-step, helping them put one step, one breath, one step, one breath.
0: since we were talking about animals, and we are with the Kentucky Derby this weekend, you have a great admiration and affection for animals. You've proven that in your charitable efforts. Do animals sometimes help people with their grief? And the idea of an emotional support animal aside, is there something that you get from animals, and why are you so affectionate to them?
1: Oh, my goodness. You know, for me, I think animals are the closest to God that we can get. Such altruistic, loving, unconditionally present beings that are just wanting to give love. That's it. They're wanting to give love and to receive love. What perfect little experiences, right? The relationship we have with animals is so different than with people, very different expectations. I am such an advocate of people finding, if they so choose, and you know, if they are so an animal person, but finding that space to allow a four-legged, a winged one, a finned one, whatever it happens to be, someone with horns, someone with scales, to come into your heart. It's really a beautiful offering of the divine, and I think it gives us this automatic peace. Animals bring with them an automatic sense of peace, and what a sense of gratitude. So this gentleman who lost his wife is not only, you know, having this fortitude with this beautiful horse, but there's also a loving relationship there, you have to believe, that's also bringing healing to him and inspiration and just simple presence of love.
0: Even cats?
1: Cats, too. I'll tell you, my son has two cats. They're darling. Cats, it really, we can't say even anything. I was watching the other day these darling little hippopotamuses. I was watching elephants transcend support for one another. They're just the magnitude of love for these beautiful animals and the magnitude of love they provide us. What gifts. What gifts.
0: I didn't know your son was into animals. I knew your daughter was with the fur ball. Can you tell us a little bit about that effort?
1: Yes, the Capillary Humane Society is a local nonprofit organization that really does phenomenal work in our community for animals, rescue animals, animals in need, low cost vet care, and we attended the fur ball this last Friday. We had a wonderful time. We've attended it for many years, and we also participate with our own organization that we started 5 years ago now, the Bark and Wine, another charitable opportunity for us to give back to Capital Area Humane Society. And it's just a gift. I say to people all the time, when you're down, when you're out, in giving we receive, get out there, volunteer, do things that feel good for you. Doesn't have to be for the animals, but anytime we give, it opens our hearts. It heals us as well.
0: Thank you, Dr. Heather Zack, Life Coach, East Lansing.
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6: NBC News Radio, I'm Mark Mayfield. President Trump says Iran wants to make a deal. Talking to reporters from the Oval Office Thursday, Trump said even with the economic gains going on in the U.S., he had to put out what the president called a little fire in Iran. Trump said a current obstacle to ending the war is not knowing who's leading their country right now, with most of its leadership killed. The NASCAR Cup Series makes a stop in the Lone Star State this Sunday. Tammy Trujillo has details.
7: Drivers square off in the Worth 400 at Texas Motor Speedway. Carson Hocevar is looking to build on his first Cup Series win last weekend at Talladega. The driver of the number 77 car is eighth in the standings, while Tyler Reddick, Denny Hamlin, Ryan Blaney, Chase Elliott, and Ty Gibbs make up the top five. I'm Tammy Trujillo.
6: And police are on the hunt for a suspect that shot two people dead at a Kentucky bank. It happened Thursday afternoon at a U.S. bank in Berea. Mark Mayfield, NBC News Radio.

0: Oh, you can get all emotional about it if you really want to and enjoy the beauty of the Kentucky Derby, or you can make some money. But just be warned, the favorite hasn't won in years. But even if you bet the favorite and even if you win, you can make some pretty good money. There is no chalk bet when you're talking about 20 horses, 23-year-olds. I mean, one of the favorites only ran twice so far. So it's fascinating, the Kentucky Derby. On the same weekend, we have the Miami Grand Prix going on, and Doral at Miami, the PGA Tour, returns to the Blue Monster, and you can bet all of it at Firekeepers Casino in Battle Creek and on the Firekeepers app and at firekeepers.com. And Jim Wise is here to remind you of that and talk some sports this morning. And before he takes the airwaves, he's loading into the post right now. He has no blinders on because he's ready to roll. And we're going to give him, how about Smarty Jones? This was 2004. Did anybody bet Smarty Jones to win the Kentucky Derby? If you did, it sounded like this.
1: An undefeated Smarty Jones comes wide off the turn. And these two hook up at the top of the stretch. Lionheart is all heart. Smarty Jones is all out. And those two deadlocked at the eighth pole. And Smarty Jones is roused to the lead by journeyman jockey Stuart Elliott, and they have taken the lead away from Lionheart. Farther back, it's Lamhouse and Imperialism, and here is the first undefeated winner of the Kentucky Derby since Seattle Slough in 1977.
0: Wow, I just imagine somebody, Jim, in their car right now, and as they're listening to that, they look down at the speedometer, and suddenly they're going 100 miles an hour.
2: You're absolutely right. That's great energy. What do they call that? The most exciting 2 minutes in sport, Derby. And now I must give you one note of condition here. You cannot wager on the Kentucky Derby tomorrow at Firekeepers. That is not something that legally in the Michigan law we're allowed to offer, which is horse race wagering. So we don't have that. But that is a fascinating race to wager on, because most of the horses have never run a mile and a quarter. So, you know, you take somebody who runs 100 yards and never anything more, for example, and you make them run 130, you don't know what's going to happen at that very end. So Renegade is the favorite, but he has drawn an extremely difficult post, the one position. And when you have 20 horses potentially, or up to that many, running, that creates all sorts of difficulty in the first 150 yards, because they all come out of the gate, and what do they want to do? They want to save ground. They want to move down to the inside. Well, 20 horses, there's not enough room anywhere for 20 horses to all get down to the inside. So it is really a challenge to see what happens in the first 150 yards.
0: There is a NASCAR race in Texas, as I understand it, tomorrow. And, of course, the Formula One race in Miami. Can we bet those at Firekeepers at Dacy Sportsbook?
2: 110% yes. Horse racing, no, but absolutely positively for things like the NASCAR race and also, PGA golf, as you mentioned this week. So everything else, yes. Horse racing is kind of one of the few exceptions.
0: Can we bet the Dania Hialeah? I'm just kidding. You ever gone to a Hialeah match?
2: I have been to a Hialeah match, yes. And they're a lot of fun. But as far as wagering on them, you're going to have to do that live.
0: Okay. Can you tell I grew up in gambling if I know about Hialeah? What can I tell you? It's just in the blood. That's all there is to it. Although I imagine tomorrow on the gaming floor, for those exciting 2 minutes at about 7 o'clock p.m., we will be able to see it on television, right?
2: Oh, yeah. We'll have it on TVs all over the place. You know, big weekend for sports, as you have brought to the fore here this morning. Starts off tonight with a huge Pistons game. Pistons need a win in Orlando. You can certainly watch and wager on that. And all the weekend's NHL action in the Stanley Cup playoffs, NBA playoffs, Major League Baseball, the aforementioned golf and auto racing. And just as much fun would be go to Dacy's Tap House and get some great food, like some of their pizza, the tacos, the delicious burgers. huge TVs everywhere and a great meal as well. And we're going to have some exciting slot and table game action always at Firekeepers.
0: We kind of smile about the Pistons because they're from Detroit. And, of course, the DeVos family owns the Orlando Magic from Grand Rapids. So, you know, Michigan kind of wins either way, whatever happens in this series, in a sense. And also, I think it's worth noting that even though there is a big PGA Tour event this weekend and a NASCAR race in Texas, well, you're going to have both of those coming up in just a matter of just over a month.
2: Absolutely. The weekend of the 7th is the Firekeepers Casino 400 at Michigan Speedway, and we're so excited to be the title sponsor for the 11th year to bring NASCAR racing to Michigan and to keep it here. We went from two races down to one, and we love that race. We think it's fantastic, so we're sponsoring it for many years to come. And you know what? We're going to have golf right after that. Hopefully a nice dry June weekend for young women trying to get on the LPGA Tour to play in the Firekeepers Casino Hotel Golf Championship, which this year moves to the Awesome Medalist Golf Club in Marshall, Michigan. And that is the weekend of the 14th, and it's free admission. It's a great event. Bring the family, come out, watch some golf, and see all the other great things that Marshall has to offer as well.
0: And you can go play the medalist between now and then and see how you stack up against some of the best women golfers in the world. The action is always at Firekeepers Casino in Battle Creek, my happy place. He's Jim Wise, and I'm Michael Patrick Shields. 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
3: NBA playoffs. The shorthanded Timberwolves knocked out the Nuggets 110-98 in six games. Jaden McDaniels led Minnesota with 32 points.
4: I'm just happy it's over. Happy we were able to come out on top. You know, stuff was said. I'm just happy we was all able to prove our point and just get the win and move on to the next round.
3: The Wolves will now face the Spurs in the Western Conference semis. The Knicks destroyed the Hawks by 51 to advance to the East semis for the fourth straight season, but the Knicks will have to wait after the Sixers beat the Celtics 106-93 to force a Game 7. Bucks hired former Grizzlies coach Taylor Jenkins as their head coach. Stanley Cup playoffs. The Wild beat the Stars 5-2 for their first playoff series win in 11 years. And the Ducks skate past the Oilers to advance to the second round for the first time since 2017. In baseball, the Phillies walked it off not once but twice to sweep the doubleheader against the Giants. That's sports. I'm Ronza Moss.
5: Meet President George H.W. Bush through the pages of I Call Him Mr. President, the revealing new book by Ken Raynor and Michael Patrick Shields. Climb aboard Marine One and head to Camp David or go fishing with the 41st President and his friends Jack Nicklaus, Jim Nance, and more. It's the first of its kind, a touching memoir of friendship, I Call Him Mr. President, straight from President Bush's White House horseshoe pit and his Kenny Bunkport living room. I Call Him Mr. President, with a foreword by Barbara Bush, wherever books are sold.
0: In addition to it being the 1st of May, it's the 1st of May, outdoor everything begins today. That's what Dick Stewart told us earlier. Another harbinger of spring, the Kentucky Derby. But Art Tebow, Michigan Travel Commission, the longtime COO of the Boeing Empire and a veteran, and he was on the board at Ferris State University, where we're heard at WBRN, is checking in this morning from Walloon Lake, Ernest Hemingway country. Having completed, Art Tebow, your own tradition yesterday.
6: Yeah, I had to modify it for a day and a half because of 35-mile-an-hour winds, rain, and cold. And now that I'm sitting by the fireplace in the 1927 log cabin was fulfillful, and I think I told you I just added a sixth grand slam, which I'll go through, is my harem of girls. They felt so bad that I couldn't go off 18 holes that they came down to the American Legion and bought me two drinks. So I have
0: fuzzy math art, Tebow, but instead of 18 holes, you got four girls and two drinks. I think you got the best of that deal.
6: I think so, too, because in my grand slam, you know, I hunt turkeys, I play golf, I hunt for morel mushrooms, and I go snow skiing. Well, it was so bad, the snow was still good enough at Boyne Mountain that you could ski Victor, but it was raining, so I just walked across the base of the snow. So I modified that. Then I modified the golf by playing one hole. The first ball went in the water. The second one went in the sand trap. The third one I sculled, and the fourth one hit the green. So that's the best I could do there, Michael.
0: What about the morels? Are you going to be doing any mushroom dishes today?
6: No. The cold rain, they started, I think, come up. The daylilies are going to explode in the next week. It's unbelievable how many are trying to come up. But the weather was so cold, as everybody's been reporting, that they just got studded. You know, they just got stopped for a little bit. And when I tried to fish for bluegill, my line froze. I mean, it was...
0: So well,
6: I tell you what, what the problem is most of the golf courses around the northern Michigan are going to open today, just one at Boyne Mountain.
0: It'll be more like curling than golf. Art Tebow, we love you. The best there's ever been.

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0: Now in the shadow of the Capitol Dome in Lansing, he's heard from the beaches of Lake Michigan to the halls of power and behind closed doors. Here's Michigan's Michael Patrick Shields.
2: Down the stretch they come in the Derby. Wheel Away takes command by a head more than ready on the inside. But here comes Fusaichi Pegasus with huge strides, gobbling up ground and getting the lead. Fusaichi Pegasus with Kit DeSormo in front. Aptitude up for the play spot. Here's the finish. Fusaichi Pegasus wins it by a length and a half.
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5: 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It's Michael Patrick Shields, and we have many harbingers of spring because we're trying to embrace the warmer weather and the fun that's coming and to get rid of old man winter, and this is a weekend full of them. None more than our traditional Kentucky Derby show that was embraced by the late, great J.P. McCarthy, the fastest 2 minutes in sports. It's 2 minutes, that's all, when these 20 horses will break at Churchill Downs in front of the Twin Spires as they have for decades and decades. And we're pleased to celebrate it with you today and talk about not only the horses, but the pageantry and get you all excited for the weekend. It'll be Saturday night, of course, and many of you will watch it on TV. And even if you don't, you're going to hear about it here.

150,000 people will flock to Churchill Downs for the Kentucky Derby on Saturday. Big number of them in the infield. Truly a grassroots effort there. 6:57 p.m. Eastern Time, and millions will watch from home in what is the most attended and most watched sporting events of the year. Like the Masters, even if you never watch golf the rest of the year, if you never watch horse racing, this is the one you'll pay attention to. The Run for the Roses, the Kentucky Derby.

Renegade seems to be the 4-1 favorite, but that can change, of course. The favorite, by the way, the chalk bet, as you might say in racing, has failed to win any of the last 7 Kentucky Derby races. And, of course, you can't win the Triple Crown unless you win the Kentucky Derby. It was Justify back in 2018 that was the last one to do it. It is a mile and a quarter for a $5 million purse. The winner, by the way, gets $3.1 million. What's a horse going to do with that money? It's on NBC, and most of the experts are saying it's a wide-open race this year. A little separation among the 4 favorites. Renegade, I already mentioned. Commandment at 6-1. Further Ado at 6-1. And Chief Wallaby at 8-1. And then you've got long shots like So Happy, The Puma, and Emerging Markets. And sometimes you get a surprise winner like that. It's the 152nd running the Kentucky Derby at Churchill Downs.

course, these are all three-year-old horses, and they are the stars of the show for sure. But behind each starting gate is a story unique to the horse, like Bill Mott, for one, who's looking to earn back-to-back wins. He trained Sovereignty to win last year's run for the Roses. Mark Glatt is making his Derby debut less than 3 months after the passing of his wife, Dina. And on the jockey side, it's John Velasquez looking for his fourth Derby win. That would put him in a tie for second by a rider all time when he rides Further Ado this weekend. And Bob Baffert, of course, one of the most colorful people in horse racing, he of the white hair and glasses, has already cemented his legacy as one of the best trainers in horse racing history. Of the 13 Triple Crown winners, the Hall of Famer has trained two of them. Justify in 2018 is the most recent, and he's tied with Plain Ben Jones with six Derby wins. And if he could do it again, he'll be the winningest trainer in Kentucky Derby history. Of course, it was 2025 when he could have done it. Then there was, he had Rodriguez scratched, and then Citizen Bull, which was very favorite, finished 15th on his last time out. So he's had other chances to make history. Patente, Litmus Tests are also at the track. 20-1 odds on those, though. And Juan Hernandez is running out of the 14th gate on Litmus Test, and that was just added on Saturday. He's going to wear blinkers and be ridden by Martin Garcia out of the number four post. That's Litmus Tests, Patente. Hey, it's going to be fun because I just met Bob Baffert for the first time a couple of weeks ago. And we would like to see him win, and we wish him luck, and people like having him around. In addition to the Kentucky Derby this weekend, Formula One racing returns after a month off. The races that were to be held in the Middle East were canceled for obvious reasons, but rain is threatening the Miami Grand Prix. That is owned and run and operated at the facility we all know Stephen Ross owns, the Dolphins Field there. That's where the track is, all around Hard Rock in Miami. AccuWeather says there is an 88% chance of rain on Sunday, 53% chance of thunderstorms. And that's more serious than you might think because there's a law in Florida that if there's lightning, big events have to be shut down. So that could hamper that. And not only that, the PGA Tour is in Miami this weekend at Doral Resort and Spa, not too far from the airport. And, of course, lightning and golf don't go well together either. But Cameron Young caught fire yesterday, made about a billion feet worth of putts. And this is the Cadillac Championship. So you'll have Cadillacs running in the Formula One race and the Cadillac Championship at Doral. Cameron Young was 8 under par on the Blue Monster. 64, he's got a one-shot lead over Jordan Spieth and Alex Smalley, and it's the first time the tour has been back to Doral in 10 years. So these are some of the fun things we're talking about amidst all the politics that you've come to know on this program. That's our family business. In medias tot virtus, the truth is in the middle. And, of course, if you want to get involved in betting on any of it, it's a Firekeepers Casino Friday. You can go to the Firekeepers app and bet the F1. You can bet the horses, bet the Tigers and the Pistons. And you can go to Firekeepers and Battle Creek, too, on I-94 where 69 crosses in. 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And in terms of this program, they're at the post.

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2: Britney Spears is officially facing charges after being arrested on suspicion of DUI in California. She was pulled over back in March for allegedly swerving between lanes before police stopped her. Prosecutors in Ventura County charged Spears with one count of misdemeanor DUI. She'll be arraigned on Monday. It's going to light up Austin this weekend. The 2026 iHeart Country Festival presented by Capital One is set for Saturday with a lineup stacked with country's biggest stars, with performances from Luke Bryan, Kane Brown, Riley Green, Carly Pearce, Shaboozy, and others. The show will be hosted by iHeartRadio's own Bobby Bones. This could cause hysteria among Def Leppard fans. The band is about to release a new greatest hits album.
3: The album will feature newly remastered versions of the group's biggest hits, including Pour Some Sugar on Me, Love Bites, and Hysteria. 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I'm Mark Mayfield.
2: And you'll find new badges on Spotify, which designate songs that are written by a real human being, not AI. That's entertainment. I'm Daria Albinger.
4: In three quarters and 109-1. Record time here in the Derby. You're at the top of the stretch. And it is Congaree who is full up. Here comes Monarchos under a heavy drive on the far outside. Invisible Ink is there. Point given, not today. 1 furlong left. Here comes Monarchos who sweeps to the lead. He's pulling away by two. He's pulling away by three. Jorge Chavez and Monarchos have won the Kentucky Derby.
5: You hope you're not at the wheel of the car driving fast listening to that, but it's Derby weekend.

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It is the Run for the Roses, the Kentucky Derby, and of course, in the Derby to be the Republican nominee for governor, there was a debate yesterday. Eric Nesbitt is saying that he won. It was in Oakland County, and some of the candidates were there. And so we have a political horse race going on, as we always do. And, of course, the Kentucky Derby. It'll be on NBC on Saturday night right around 7 o'clock. But you can feast on the coverage between, about 4 o'clock and 7 o'clock if you want to hear all the stories of the horses and the jockeys and all the rest. And it's not too late to get yourself to Churchill Downs if you decide to drive to Louisville. And gosh, I remember the day I went to one Kentucky Derby in my life, and I just walked right up and bought a $10 ticket. And it wasn't even in the infield. It was in the grandstand. And I was along the first stretch there and saw the horses come across the finish line. And, you know, everything's more expensive and more gentrified now than it was back in the day. But it still can be done, and it still is a wander list item for people say, well, I'd like to do that one of these years. Well, make this year the year or next year. We don't say bucket list. We say wander lists because we think bucket list is a bit grim. Okay, and Eddie Arcaro and Bill Hartack are tied for the most victories in the Kentucky Derby for jockeys. They each have won it 5 times. And the biggest winning margin, 4 horses have won by 8 lengths. Old Rosebud back in 1914 and Johnstown and Whirlaway. And it was 1946, the last time a horse and jockey did that, of course, along with the trainer, and that was called Assault. It's been through pandemics. It's been through recessions. Remember, I don't even want to remember that year during the pandemic when it was a virtual Kentucky Derby that we watched on TV. And I remember being in my creamsicle seersucker suit with Tim McGuire and some of our neighbors. Chris Kraft was there, and we got together with some, you got to have, of course, the mint julep is the drink of the Kentucky Derby, so we used Copper Kraft from West Michigan, and Chris Kraft made horse cookies and things. Nah, it's not made a horse. It looked like a horse, and we celebrated like a lot of people will who, you don't have to know anything about horse racing in order to enjoy it. The fastest time, I'll bet you have at least some knowledge that Secretariat did it in 1973 in 1 minute and 59 seconds. You try running 2 miles that fast. The name The Run for the Roses was coined in 1925 by sports columnist Bill Corum, and that refers to the blanket of roses that's draped over the winner. And, of course, it's a fashion show for any of the men and women who attend. It's elaborate hats, and that's all started back in 1875. That's when Colonel Meriwether Lewis Clark Jr., inspired by the Epsom Derby in England, said, we ought to have one of those in the United States. And so he created the 1 1/4 mile race for 3-year-old thoroughbreds that is now known as the Kentucky Derby. And, of course, my old Kentucky home is what the post parade is held to. And some people, especially if you're from Kentucky, get a little emotional about it. But it's a beautiful thing to see these creatures that have qualified for this beautiful event. And here's what the post parade will sound like with my old Kentucky home. Well, that's the call to the post, and then the riders up will be called, and then the horses will walk right in front of the twin spires of Churchill Downs in parade. And the last-minute bettors will examine the colors and the horses and how do they look and how are they behaving and make their bets, run up to the window and get the last bet in. Is it a perfecta? Is it a trifecta? What are you looking for here? You're looking for the winner of the Kentucky Derby.

Championship's finish line winner on golf at Doral won't be known until Sunday, if they can even finish on Sunday because of the forecast of rain in Miami. But at the Formula One race up the road, Miami Grand Prix, Cadillac, which has made its return to F1 this year, has some upgrade packages going in its two cars, and so they're hoping that maybe they can have a better finish than they have so far in those races in the Far East. And we wish Cadillac good luck in regards to their support for F1 and their support for PGA Tour golf, and of course

Health experts also say rotavirus cases climbed earlier than last year. Rotavirus was first identified in the 1970s and impacts the gastrointestinal system, causing diarrhea, vomiting, and fever. There's a new test to detect pancreatic cancer up to 3 years before a patient is diagnosed. The Mayo Clinic has developed it with an AI-assisted test model, which it says is a result of years of research. Pancreatic cancer is the third leading cause of cancer deaths in the U.S., and more than 65,000 cases are diagnosed each year. And drug abuse remains a significant issue in America, with nearly 70,000 drug overdose deaths reported in a recent 12-month period. A Walnut Hub study shows that New Mexico, Arkansas, Alaska, Nevada, and Missouri have got the highest drug use rates. New Mexico also ranks as the state with the most severe drug problem. Health update, I'm Mark Mayfield.

0: the fighting chance. Perfect Trip is down toward the inside. Came Home is putting in his run now. He's about four lengths from the lead. Harlan's Holly is picking it up. Here comes Medallia Doro, who's there on the far outside. One furlong to go. War Emblem is still there. War Emblem, and he's pulling away. He's got another gear. War Emblem coming down to the final 16. Now he's in front by three, and now he's going to win it. War Emblem has won the Derby.
1: It's fun to listen to those, isn't it? You don't have any money at stake on it because it's an older race, but it sure is fun to know when they hit the stretch. That's when everybody makes their last gasp for the finish line. How about 2003 when Funny Side won the Kentucky Derby?
0: In between horses, Scrimshaw's talking. Awfully wild there on the outside. They're coming down to the final furlong, and the gutsy gelding Funny Side has a narrow lead. Bobby Frankel's Derby deal with Peace Walls to his inside. Empire Maker is giving it all. Funny Side trying to pull off the upset here. 12-1 coming down to the line. And the gutsy gelding Funny Side has won the 129th Kentucky Derby.
1: And we all remember the group of guys who got together and said, let's own a racehorse. And they got it across the finish line, and it was, you know, such joy in these fellas. They hit the total jackpot. 2009, here was Mind That Bird.
2: Third on the outside, Desert Party is now fourth. Hold Me Back, fifth toward the inside. Papa Clem threads his way through horses from sixth. Now Musket Man is now seventh. Chocolate Candy is beginning to come alive now, and he's eighth on the outside. Then down toward the rail, it's Advice as the field turns for Home. Top of the stretch, it's still joining the dance with a tenuous lead. Regal Ransom and Pioneer of the Nile strikes the front just outside the eighth pole. Musket Man is coming hard down the side of the track, and Papa Clem's right there too, down toward the inside, coming on through. That is Mind That Bird now is coming on to take the lead as they come down to the finish. And a spectacular upset. Mind That Bird has won the Kentucky Derby. An impossible result here.
1: And you could hear him say, but he didn't even know what horse that was. He says, so that's Mind That Bird. And then he's laughing as Mind That Bird comes across the finish line. He's, what a spectacular upset. A spectacular bid, if you will, to harken back to horse racing days gone by. It's Michael Patrick Shields on a Firekeepers Casino Friday. It's Kentucky Derby weekend.

0: NBC News Radio. I'm Michael Kastner. A new report says Iran is using the ceasefire with the United States to dig out missiles and other munitions that were buried underground. More from Mark Mayfield.
1: NBC News cites a U.S. official and two other sources saying Iran wants to quickly rebuild its drone and missile capabilities to launch attacks if President Trump decides to resume military operations. The weapons were either hidden underground or buried under rubble from U.S. airstrikes. The report says Trump was to meet Thursday with his national security team to review options for opening up the Strait of Hormuz. A White House official says Trump's mid-May trip to China is one of the factors shaping his decision-making process as he weighs the next steps on Iran.
0: President Trump has signed a Department of Homeland Security funding bill ending the record-long shutdown of the agency. The bill, passed by the House and Senate, funds most of DHS, minus ICE and Border Patrol. Those two agencies are expected to be funded through the reconciliation process, which allows Republicans to bypass Democrats with a simple majority. Jeffrey Epstein's former cellmate in New York claims

0: He found a suicide note written by the sex predator. More from Sarah Lee Kessler.
1: Nicholas Tartaglione told the New York Times he found a suicide note in the cell he shared with Epstein at the Metropolitan Correctional Center that said, "Time to say goodbye." It was in July 2019 after Epstein was found unresponsive with cloth wrapped around his neck. He recovered but was found hanged weeks later. His death ruled a suicide. The newspaper says that note has been locked away for 7 years after a federal judge ordered it sealed. The Times filed a petition Thursday to get it unsealed.
0: And Saudi investors are pulling out of LIV Golf. The professional men's golf league will end after the 2026 season. Michael Kastner, NBC News Radio.
2: A ride-sharing app wants to become the one-stop shop for travel. Daria Almanger has details.
3: Uber is now an app for everything. That's what the company's CEO says, announcing the ride-sharing app is adding hotel bookings to its offerings, partnering with Expedia to streamline the travel planning process. Users will have more than 700,000 hotel listings to choose from. They'll also get reminders to schedule rides, and we'll see options for Uber Eats room service that can deliver food and many forgotten items right to their hotel.
2: Under oath in federal court, Elon Musk has admitted that Tesla is not pursuing artificial general intelligence, despite a tweet where he claims the opposite. That's significant because it undermines the legal argument he's making in his lawsuit against OpenAI. And Mark Zuckerberg's investment into the metaverse just cost his investors another $4 billion. The first quarter's numbers show the company investing heavily in AI as it bleeds money on virtual reality. Reality Labs has lost about $80 billion since 2020. Tech Report, I'm Mark Mayfield.

0: If he says the horse can do, can do, can do.
1: I think the weather looks okay for Louisville, not so much for Miami this weekend, where the Formula One racing will take place. It'll be Louisville, though, Churchill Downs, for the most exciting 2 minutes in sports, the run for the roses, the Kentucky Derby. And as I mentioned earlier, there are a lot of people who don't know anything about horse racing, and they might only watch once a year, but it would be the Kentucky Derby they would tune into, the first leg of the Triple Crown. And there have been a whole bunch of races leading up to it, including the Florida Derby and the Santa Anita Derby and the Arkansas Derby. These three-year-olds are qualified, 20 of them, to run. And so, by the way, we want to, for instance, mention Denny Shields, my uncle, and Nick Livernoy and the crew. They're an example of what I'm talking about. They'll be at the Trolley Stop Bar downriver if you're going to go watch some horse racing with them. And something tells me they won't be betting through the Paramutual, if you know what I mean. Dan and Mr. D and Jeremy and Carrie and Mike T, good luck to all of you. Even Amy Schaefer in Wyandotte is listening this morning, and I would like to give her a blanket of roses, just like the winning horse will get in the Kentucky Derby. And it's a beautiful tradition that's gone on for decades. It started with J.P. McCarthy when I was his producer, the Hall of Fame radio host, all those years ago. And now in the 21 years I've been hosting this show, Steve Haskin has been nice enough to wake up early and join us. He is the preeminent American horse racing journalist and author, and he used to write for the Wall Street Journal, and then on the year I was born, 1967, he said, horse racing seems pretty cool. He became the national correspondent for the Daily Racing Form, senior correspondent at the Blood Horse. He's won all sorts of writing awards and the author of 6 books, including Baffert, Dirt Road to the Derby, which he co-authored with the great Bob Baffert, who has a chance to make history at the Kentucky Derby Saturday at around 7 o'clock Eastern time on NBC, doesn't he, Mr. Haskin?
2: He always does. If he's in the race, he's always has a chance. There's only one Bob Baffert. He always manages to get him there. Even if he starts with a dozen, he'll wind up with a couple.
1: Well, you also authored Horse Racing's Holy Grail, the epic quest for the Kentucky Derby. And I was eager to talk to you again, as always, and I sure appreciate the time. And that is that I finally met Bob Baffert, and it wasn't at a track. It was at Dan Tana's restaurant about a month ago. And, I frequent the place and I see a lot of celebrities, and I don't, get in their face or anything like that. It's kind of a little clubhouse of a place. But I said, Bob Baffert, I've got to meet. And he came. And so he went over by the bathroom, and I said, that's like around the corner. It won't be a big deal. And I went over and said hello, and he couldn't be nicer. I was really happy to hear that. And I remembered at the Santa Anita Derby last year, he had this beautiful blue blazer on. It was like an indigo blue. And I said to him, that blazer you had at Santa Anita last year, he says, yeah, I have a couple of those. And I said, it was beautiful. I've been looking for one ever since. And he says, I get them at Bijan. And I don't know if you know, but Bijan on Rodeo Drive is the most exclusive men's store probably in America and one of the most exclusive in the world. And I thought, well, I'm not going to be buying one of those blazers, because I looked it up and they're about $25,000 to $50,000 each.
2: Wow, that doesn't sound like him. He doesn't seem to be that extravagant, but I guess when you've made as much money as Bob has over the years. But it's funny that you mentioned the bathroom, because back in his early days when he was a real rock star, he used to frequent one restaurant in particular called John E's in Louisville, and the sign in their restaurant was the bathroom. So that was when you went in there to do your thing, you had to go into the bathroom and not the bathroom.
1: Well, you know what he was more excited about than anything, because that was the weekend of the Santa Anita Derby when I saw him. He said, my bobblehead is in this restaurant. And he took me around the corner and he pointed to it up on the shelf. There's a bobblehead of Bob Baffert up in Dan Tana's amongst some of the other memorabilia. I thought that was pretty cute. What was it like to write with him?
2: Yeah. Well, that's a different story. First of all, that autobiography was done, in my opinion, prematurely, because it was in we started in 1999. He was just getting to be Bob Baffert, but he'd become such a rock star. And it started in 96 when he came to the Derby with Cavaniere and just got beat in the nose. But then everybody said, wow, who is this guy? This guy's a riot. And then, of course, he wins the next year, and then he wins the next year. So he's won 2 years in a row. And they said, well, we got to do a book. I said, well, you know, he's got a life ahead of him. You know, there's a lot of things that are going to happen the rest of his career. They said, no, we want to do the book now because he's so popular. He'll never be this popular again. Mm-hmm. And he was. I mean, I would go and he used to stay in the in this one hotel in Louisville, the Executive West. And I was in there with him, and there was a wedding going on, and he just took a peek in there, and everybody in the wedding saw him, and the wedding stopped, and everybody comes running over to him to sign everything, the little cocktail napkins, matchbooks. Everybody wanted to get his autograph. He was a true rock star. Now, I don't know if you've ever had a real conversation with Bob Baffert, but he's not the greatest, if you want to do a biography or an autobiography on him. And this was an autobiography. And trying to get him to do an interview, I went down there. We were 2 weeks ahead of time. I was going to devote a whole week to do it. And he just was doing something else. His mind is always somewhere else. And I'm trying to get the most out of it. I spoke to everybody in his life, and to have a little precede to each chapter. And finally, the Derby goes off, and I have nothing really, not enough for a book. I have enough for maybe a feature story. And comes the Preakness, you know, and the editor says, the book is due in June. I said, well, this is May. I mean, this is a book we're talking about, not a feature. I got to write this guy's whole life. And finally, I mentioned to him, I said, you know, Bob, you are in danger of being the first ever author to have an unauthorized autobiography. And I'm saying, because we have to write this book no matter what. So finally, our editor called him up and said, you know, Bob, you got to do it. So I had to do it over the phone with a tape recorder, you know, hooked up. And you know what it's like to be on a phone conversation for 4 hours. And then when it's over, you press that play button and you got your fingers crossed that there's something on there. Because that's the whole book is on there and you don't know. And you don't do a book like that over the phone. You do it in person where you have the tape recorder on and you know it's working, or you can transcribe or whatever you want to do, or whatever you're most comfortable with. And the one thing about Bob is that he doesn't finish sentences. So you're listening back on the tape, and he's talking, and I'm saying, oh, this is a good story. Just finish it. And he gets to the end, and he goes, and blah, blah, and he starts going off to something else. And I said, oh, my God. I got to finish his story for him.
1: Steve Haskin is the real Bob Baffert.
2: It worked out well.
1: And you can get the book, and we give you a big hug, Mr. Haskin. Enjoy the Kentucky Derby and get his book.
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5: NBC News Radio, I'm Mark Mayfield. President Trump says Iran wants to make a deal. Talking to reporters from the Oval Office Thursday, Trump said even with the economic gains going on in the U.S., he had to put out what the president called a little fire in Iran. Trump said a current obstacle to ending the war is not knowing who's leading their country right now, with most of its leadership killed. The NASCAR Cup Series makes a stop in the Lone Star State this Sunday. Tammy Trujillo has details.
6: Drivers square off in the Worth 400 at Texas Motor Speedway. Carson Hocevar is looking to build on his first Cup Series win last weekend at Talladega. The driver of the number 77 car is eighth in the standings, while Tyler Reddick, Denny Hamlin, Ryan Blaney, Chase Elliott, and Ty Gibbs make up the top five. I'm Tammy Trujillo.
5: And police are on the hunt for a suspect that shot two people dead at a Kentucky bank. It happened Thursday afternoon at a U.S. bank in Berea. Mark Mayfield, NBC News Radio.

0: You're listening to Michael Patrick Shields. That's me, and I am glad you are. And you can get everything you need to make mint juleps at Meijer, where you get more of the things you want most. 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More importantly, you get them all for less at Meijer. Why would you pay more? And why don't you go ahead and use Coppercraft from West Michigan, the bourbon? I know maybe you want Kentucky bourbon, and you might be one of those sticklers who says it's only bourbon if it comes from Kentucky. But why not support Coppercraft this weekend and do it? A guy who lives in Michigan but was just in Louisville, I think is the way to say it. Not Louisville, is Kyle Mullen, the editor of MIRS News, MIRSnews.com, with me, Michael Patrick Shields. Welcome back to the airwaves.
1: Hey, it's great to be here.
0: So you were in Louisville, and you had a moment where you came down the stretch, as they say, but it wasn't on a horse.
1: No, it wasn't. As Louisville gets ready for its Kentucky Derby, from what we hear, they have week and several days before the event, they have tons of events down there. It was packed in Louisville last weekend. And one of their big events is the Humana Mini and Full Marathon, where we run the streets of Louisville, including a stretch through Churchill Downs, where we got a chance to run through the actual venue of the Kentucky Derby through a wall of bubbles, which was a nice touch. They literally have this bubble machine, Michael Patrick, that they fired up as we entered the venue, and we all got to run through bubbles.
0: Sweet. Was it a photo finish for you?
1: No, it wasn't. It wasn't one of my better half marathons. It was fine, but what I thought was kind of interesting is I was hoping, God, that'd be great if they let us run the track, right?
0: Yeah,
1: but they wouldn't let us do that. Instead, we ran down this tunnel, and then we popped up in the infield. And so we were in the infield, like if you're going to, like a car race, like a Michigan International Speedway for one of their events, and you get to be in the infield. That was what it was like. So we got to run in the infield, but I got to see some horses warming up on the track. And then, we turned in the infield, and then we ran back down through a second tunnel and then out to the street. I was kind of struck by how small the venue was. Like, when I thought of Michigan International Speedway, I mean, that place is massive. And this place was large. I don't get me wrong, but I thought it was going to be a little bigger. And I was also struck how it's right there in the neighborhood. Like, we got out of the tunnel and boom, we're right back into the city. It's not tucked away in some rural location.
0: Well, Churchill Downs, I mean, they've expanded it to the point that those two twin spires, which used to loom over the track, are now kind of dwarfed by the corporate facilities that are built to the side, the luxury areas, if you will.
1: Yeah.
0: So you can imagine how it used to look.
1: Yeah, I mean, I guess I didn't know where exactly it was. I guess I figured it'd be out in the country somewhere, and it would be kind of like a massive parking lot, kind of like MIS, but it definitely wasn't. I don't know where all the people park either, I mean, for this event, because it's not like they have, like, massive parking garages or massive lots. I mean, it literally feels like it's been dropped right in the middle of a neighborhood.
0: That's what they say about the Masters tournament, too. You imagine that Augusta National is out on its own somewhere. It looks so pastoral and beautiful, but it is, right in the middle of a street full of, Hooters and whatever else. It's an interesting thing. But I think it would have been difficult for you and the rest of the human beings to run on that track because it looks pretty, soft. You know what I mean? Like you'd be running in dirt.
1: Yeah, that's a good point. What they do in some of those races is that they'll put down boards. And so I thought, I didn't actually think we'd run the track, honestly, but I did think that we were going to be able to cross the track, that they would put up some kind of, plywood boards or something that and let us run over that. Because that's what they do at MIS. They don't put up boards, but when the kids run for the high school state championship, they bring in like this massive amount of dirt and they just pour dirt over the spots where you cross and then you just run on that. And you never really run on the track per se. You run on the infield around the track. So you're not actually running on pavement, you're running on earth.
0: I think another thing that might surprise people when you go to the Kentucky Derby, like Kyle Malin is saying that it's in the middle of a neighborhood, Churchill Downs, is that the Kentucky Derby itself is only the 10th race of the day. And so there is other racing going on all day and plenty of time to get that mint julep in and pose in your beautiful outfit and racing after it as well. So that's kind of a surprise to people, I think, too, who attend the Kentucky Derby. And also, like, today is the Kentucky Oaks, which is maybe, you know, not as popular, but very, very popular for the people who go to the track today as part of the festival that you kicked off with the marathon last weekend.
1: Yeah, and something one of the bartenders told us was that they moved the time of the big race of the Kentucky Derby. Like you said, there's multiple races throughout the day. But what that's done is it's really altered the when people come to the establishments, that there's more of now a pre-party because the actual race has been moved more to prime time. So whereas they used to get like the after race crowd, it's now more of like a tailgate kind of situation where folks are tailgating before the big race. And then maybe they come afterwards, even though it's kind of late after they're done.
0: Post time is just before 7 o'clock. I know John Truscott is a big fan of going to the Kentucky Derby, and Kyle Malin was there. And if you'll hold the line, I want to talk to you just really quickly about the horse race of candidates who want to be the Republican nominee for governor. They had a debate yesterday in Oakland County, and a guest who is going to join us on Tuesday that I haven't been able to talk to in a long time, who was scheduled for today. I'll let you know who that was. If you'll stay right there, I'll be right here. Kyle Malin, you can read him at MIRS News, MIRSnews.com. He's the kind of guy that'll ride his bike to Mackinac Island and have a marathon at the Kentucky Derby. He's always moving and very energetic. From the capital of Michigan in Lansing to Kentucky Derby time in Louisville, it's Michael Patrick Shields through the AT&T microphones.
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6: NBA playoffs. The shorthanded Timberwolves knocked out the Nuggets 110-98 in six games. Jaden McDaniels led Minnesota with 32 points.
7: I'm just happy it's over. Happy we were able to come out on top. You know, Steph was sad. I'm just happy we was all able to prove our point and just get the win and move on to the next round.
6: The Wolves will now face the Spurs in the Western Conference semis. The Knicks destroyed the Hawks by 51 to advance to the East semis for the fourth straight season, but the Knicks will have to wait after the Sixers beat the Celtics 106-93 to force a Game 7. Bucks hired former Grizzlies coach Taylor Jenkins as their head coach. Stanley Cup playoffs. The Wild beat the Stars 5-2 for their first playoff series win in 11 years. And the Ducks skate past the Oilers to advance to the second round for the first time since 2017. In baseball, the Phillies walked it off not once but twice to sweep the doubleheader against the Giants. That's sports. I'm Ron DeMoss.
8: Meet President George H.W. Bush through the pages of I Call Him Mr. President, the revealing new book by Ken Raynor and Michael Patrick Shields. Climb aboard Marine One and head to Camp David, or go fishing with the 41st President and his friends Jack Nicklaus, Jim Nance, and more. It's the first of its kind, a touching memoir of friendship, I Call Him Mr. President, straight from President Bush's White House horseshoe pit and his Kennebunkport living room. I Call Him Mr. President, with a foreword by Barbara Bush, wherever books are sold.
0: Kyle Malin is the editor of MIRS News, MIRSnews.com. You can subscribe and get all the politics you want from right here in the state of Michigan. It's Michael Patrick Shields with you. And I'm hearing from Richard Seeger, Kyle Malin, that John James was a no-show yesterday at the debate of candidates who want the Republican nomination for governor. Perry Johnson was there on his bus, and he's headed to Gaylord and Mackinac City for the weekend. I don't know if you heard any rumblings or stumblings from the debate yesterday.
1: Yeah, I heard John James was not present. It was a voting session day for them. So while John James has earned a reputation of not attending debates, he hasn't attended one yet, and there's been several. This one was actually justifiable in that they were voting on the farm bill and other various pieces of legislation. So this one, he gets a pass. I don't know about the Press Association one or especially the ones that the Republican Party held last year. I don't think there was really a valid excuse for him to miss those. But he is supposed to be attending an event coming up here next month. There is going to be a homeschool forum, and he's supposed to be to that one. And it sounds like Perry Johnson's readjusting his schedule to appear as well. So that may be the first time all of the gubernatorial candidates on the Republican side will be in the same spot.
0: We have been endeavoring to speak to U.S. Senator Alyssa Slotkin, the Democrat, for some time now, even though she's appeared on national shows like Bill Maher's show, which I work on frequently. And suddenly she agreed to come on. It was supposed to be today, but got pushed to Tuesday. I presume it's because she wanted to talk about taking the Secretary of War, Pete Hegseth, to task yesterday in a hearing.
1: That could be. Yeah, she has upped her national profile. And did you see how she showed up in Iowa the other day as well and was talking to the Des Moines Register about running for president?
0: Yeah, she didn't deny it, did she?
1: Well, yeah, she left it on the table. She said, well, it doesn't have to be me. But, you know, so she's upping her national profile. And this is, and you know, you've been in the business for a while. You know how this works. When these people get stars in their eyes, they're looking for national outlets to expand their name, and us folks back home, they'll let us know when they're available. You know,
0: I'm just glad you're available, and you can get Kyle Malin anytime you like by subscribing to MIRS News, MIRSnews.com. It's Michael Patrick Shields. Let's keep talking.

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0: Now in the shadow of the Capitol Dome in Lansing, he's heard from the beaches of Lake Michigan to the halls of power and behind closed doors. Here's Michigan's Michael Patrick Shields.
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7: From the end of the road at the top of the world with a tale well calculated to keep you in suspense. We get your Fire Keepers Friday turkey on the road. One bite, everyone knows the rules. Another one, and a very pleasant one to you. And you have made it through the Michigan winter, the pure Michigan winter wonderland. You made it through the holiday season, and you made it through New Year's, and you made it through January, and you made it through the Super Bowl, and you made it through Valentine's Day and President's Day and Groundhog Day. You were hoping for a spring that would come soon. And then you made it through Lent and Ash Wednesday and St. Patrick's Day and all of the other harbingers of spring. And then you made it through Tiger Spring Training in Lakeland, Florida, which gave us at least a look at some green grass on television. And then, of course, came opening day in Detroit. And you said, I think we might be just about there. And then Easter came and you said, wow, spring technically is here. But it wasn't until today. And that's because on this program, and around Michigan, and around the world, spring doesn't begin until Dick Stewart says so. And Dick Stewart is on our radio stage, our AT&T line. Oh, you boaters, I know, even if you had launch day, still, we wait for Dick Stewart. And those of you on Mackinac Island this morning who are celebrating the grand opening of Mission Point Resort, I know you're listening, waiting for this official designation to come, not from John McMurray, who put the shovels in the Cosmoline because the snow is probably over. Dick Stewart is here to deem it spring. The longtime Pope of Kalamazoo Country Club, a devoted PGA professional who would go to the Masters every year, too, in order to bring on some spring. That's another one of our harbingers. And we've got the Kentucky Derby this weekend, too, to make us feel good. But nobody makes us feel better than Dick Stewart. Happy New Year to you, sir.
8: Good morning, Michael Patrick, my friend. How are you?
7: I can only imagine that when you turn into the Kentucky Derby on TV Saturday, you might not be looking at the horses. You might be checking out all of the, seersucker suits and women with big hats and all the cool outfits and fashions there in Louisville.
8: Well, it's cold up here in northern Michigan, so there'll be no seersucker suits up here on Saturday for sure.
7: Shucks. And I guess we have to wait till Memorial Day, technically, right, to start wearing white pants and belts and shoes?
8: Could be a little later this year, July 4th. It's been a brutal winter and spring, my friend.
7: And that's why we turn to you for warmth at this moment. One of the most fashionable men you'll ever meet, and he had the best clothing store in all of Kalamazoo, even though it was a golf shop there at Kalamazoo Country Club. He was very famous for his haberdashery and his humor. And this is how we came upon this tradition, that Michael Kernicke, his stalwart pal, and I came, maybe we thought it was too early, we came to play golf at this time of year, let's say, and, well, April showers was bringing May showers, and so we were kind of stuck in the clubhouse. There wasn't going to be any golf, and we were shopping around and looking at all the orange shoes from Ricky Fowler and all the rest of it. And all of a sudden, a man, Dick Stewart, the man who ran the place, came swooping through his own golf shop, his own domain. And in the midst of all that sadness, with no golf and no rain, he just rang out this poem. And if you would, sir.
8: Hooray, hooray, it's the 1st of May. Outdoor everything begins today.
7: And I just thought that was the most badass thing I had ever seen in my life. It was done with such aplomb. And I said to Kernicke, did you hear that? And he just smiled and said, yep. What is the origin of you, you know, coming to embrace that poem like that, that you would sing it right out of your heart like that?
8: Well, it's just the, as you said, it's the beginning of spring. And what better way to embrace all of that with that wonderful little poem, my friend?
7: And you had no idea that one this would become a 21-year radio tradition of you coming on this program and sharing it with the rest of the state.
8: And well, and that's, that's because we all know you're a sick puppy too, my friend.
7: I will take that as a major compliment. And to that point, the poem that you gave us in the golf shop that day is slightly edited for radio because you are quite
8: might have
7: gentleman.
8: Been a little more R-rated, I think.
7: It's a PG-13 at least. So you've softened it. And the advice that you give people who are listening to that poem is what? Because you have changed it.
8: Well, I got calls from Sarasota last week wondering, hey, are you going to be on Michael Patrick's show on May 1st? So you are known across the world.
7: Well, that's very sweet. It's because of people like you. And the blank is when you say outdoor, quote unquote, everything begins today. It's for all
8: Let
7: of us to determine.
8: Wander.
7: Yeah?
8: Let your mind wander.
7: Yeah. It's for all of us to fill in the blank about what it is in our life that today will make us happy and for the season, right?
8: Correct, my friend.
7: Yeah. Well, you're a mystic of sorts because I remember that movie with Jack Palance and Billy Crystal, City Slickers, remember? And Jack Palance, they're out on the range and he says, you know, life is all about one thing. And they said, Curly, what is that one thing? And he said, that's for you to decide. This is how I feel about your poem.
8: Well, it's a time-honored tradition. So it's hooray, hooray. It's the 1st of May. Outdoor everything begins today.
7: Thank you very much. It is officially spring in Michigan. And I only wish that Dick Stewart had been invited to the state dinner at the White House and been able to stand up in front of King Charles and Queen Camilla and the First Lady and the President. I think everyone would have loved it. And we love it. And we love you. And thank you for bringing spring to us.
8: Always a pleasure, Michael Patrick. Be well, my friend.
7: Indeed. The great Dick Stewart, who lives in beautiful Harbor Springs, and he's waiting for Paul Revere's run on the 4th of July there in order to break out the white belt and shoes and pants. Take advice from him, that's for sure. I don't know, we're going to get advice on the Kentucky Derby coming up from my brother, who is a rail bird. He's been big into horse racing for a long time and poker. And those kinds of predictions come because he's a TV meteorologist, too, a weatherman, if you will. So we'll get his Derby picks, and we often hold it into it. He'll tell us who's going to win, and then Monday we'll play the tape. Back in a flash, it's Michael Patrick Shields, worldwide at MIBigShow.com, and the great radio station you're listening to right now, particularly WMKT in northern Michigan.

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5: Britney Spears is officially facing charges after being arrested on suspicion of DUI in California. She was pulled over back in March for allegedly swerving between lanes before police stopped her. Prosecutors in Ventura County charged Spears with one count of misdemeanor DUI. She'll be arraigned on Monday. It's going to light up Austin this weekend. The 2026 iHeart Country Festival, presented by Capital One, is set for Saturday, with a lineup stacked with country's biggest stars, with performances from Luke Bryan, Kane Brown, Riley Green, Carly Pearce, Shaboozy, and others. The show will be hosted by iHeartRadio's own Bobby Bones. This could cause hysteria among Def Leppard fans. The band is about to release a new greatest hits album.
6: The album will feature newly remastered versions of the group's biggest hits, including Pour Some Sugar on Me, Love Bites, and Hysteria. 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I'm Mark Mayfield.
5: And you'll find new badges on Spotify, which designate songs that are written by a real human being, not AI. That's entertainment. I'm Daria Albinger.

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2: I don't know about any of those horses that you hear the Rat Pack singing about there, but we've got Renegade, Albus, Intrepido, Litmus Tests, Right to Party, Commandments, Dan and Bourbon, So Happy, The Puma, Wonder Dean, Incredibolt, Chief Wallaby, Potente, Emerging Market, Pavlovian, Six Speed, Further Ado, Golden Tempo, Full Effort, and Great White as your entries in the Kentucky Derby. Robert Shields is a railbird. Well, he's been in the forecasting business his whole life. University of Michigan graduate, chief meteorologist for, 25 years at WTOL TV 11. So he's been forecasting the weather and forecasting the horses, and a poker expert too, and now in real estate, which takes some forecasting as well. And he's on our radio stage right now on Kentucky Derby weekends. Glad to have you back.
3: You had the winner last year.
2: That's right. You told everybody the Mortal Lock win, and if they took it to the bank, they did well, because once again, a favorite didn't win last year, and it's been years since a favorite has won.
3: It's interesting. This year's field feels really wide open, because there's no, I mean, the only horse that looks dominant is Renegade, and he's stuck in the one post, and we all know what happens when you're in the one post.
2: What does happen? You get buried in there?
3: Yes. I mean, think about it. There's 19 horses on the outside of you, and on the left is a rail. So when you break out of the one post, you have no options. Like, if you let six horses or eight horses go in front of you and settle in, there's going to be horses on the outside of you. There's going to be horses behind you. There's going to be horses in front of you, like you're in a cage in a box, and you need luck to get out of there. There's so much racing luck when you're stuck down on the inside like that. So I'm going to go a different direction this year and longer odds.
2: Well, even though you have the shortest trip from the number one hole, unless you go straight to the front and take the wind the whole way, that makes it difficult. Is that the simplest way to put it?
3: If you were at Churchill Downs and there were six horses in the race, you would say, okay, cool, not really a problem. But with this many horses, it is. And the early betting odds, because the pools have been open, have the one horse as the favorite, but at 5-1 as the favorite. Isn't that amazing?
2: That's not chalk.
3: No. That's why if you can have the winner in the Derby, you can make money no matter who it is. But I'm looking at two different horses that are both double-digit odds that I think both have a great chance.
2: Okay, here it is, the Mortal Lock prediction of Robert Shields. His choice, the winners. He's predicting for the Kentucky Derby.
3: Yeah, my number one pick is Emerging Market in the 15 slot. And I think behind that one, I like Dan on Bourbon in the 7.
2: Okay,
3: and Emerging Market is a super interesting horse, because he never got the race as a two-year-old, and he's only raced two times, and both were very, very gutsy wins. I think he's a fighter.
2: Okay,
3: and
2: we
3: right
2: like
3: now
2: that.
3: He's 11-1. He's 11-1 right now. Bet a dollar, win $11. That's good stuff.
2: And what about any more story behind Emerging Market, if you know?
3: As a two-year-old, I read that when he was going to start for the first time, they believe that he was startled by nearby fireworks. He broke through the stall door of his stall, and in doing so, injured himself and, like, cut his chest open. And so he was canceled out of that race. Then they got him healthy again, and he was going to race, and he came down with pneumonia. So he never got to race as a two-year-old. And if you look in his bloodlines, he has a really interesting pedigree, because his dam sire, so his grandpa on the mom's side, is Empire Maker. And Empire Maker was the favorite to win the Derby and came in second to a horse you'll remember named Funny Side.
2: Yes.
3: So this
2: in
3: is
2: fact,
3: Empire Maker's chance to get a win in the Derby, sort of as a grandpa.
2: Why don't we salute Funny Side here with the stretch call, and we'll continue with Robert Shields. Here was the Kentucky Derby winner, Funny Side.
4: Side has a narrow lead. Bobby Frankel's Derby deal with Peace Walls to his inside. Empire Maker is giving it all. Funny Side trying to pull off the upset here. 12-1 coming down to the line. And the Gutsy Gelding Funny Side has won the 129th Kentucky Derby.
2: The Gutsy Gelding, 12-1, made people some money. By the way, you didn't mention litmus test or patente, which means Bob Baffert will not make history, according to you, with a seventh Derby triumph, even though I met him a couple of weeks ago.
3: Interestingly, those horses are, 34-1, and Patente is 23-1. It's not often you're going to find a Bob Baffert horse with those kind of odds, so if you have a feeling, by all means, go for it.
2: Go to Firekeepers Casino or the Firekeepers app and go online to Firekeepers and place your bets and do it with your head not over it, as they say. We'll continue with Robert Shields, the Railbird, meteorologist, poker player, billiards player. By the way, he finished third in the Big Ten and number one at the University of Michigan, so he can call the shots before they happen. And he has now here for the Kentucky Derby. We're back in a flash with Michael Patrick Shields.
5: 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Daria Allbinger has details.
6: Uber is now an app for everything. That's what the company's CEO says, announcing

0: AI. And Mark Zuckerberg's investment into the metaverse just cost his investors another $4 billion. The first quarter's numbers show the company investing heavily in AI as it bleeds money on virtual reality. Reality Labs has lost about $80 billion since 2020. Tech Report, I'm Mark Mayfield.
1: Since Robert Shields is a meteorologist, we got his prediction on the horses for the Run for the Roses, the most exciting 2 minutes in sports at 7 o'clock Saturday night on NBC. What about the forecast for Churchill Downs? Have you looked at the weather?
2: I have. It looks gorgeous, but it's going to be cool. So a good deal of sunshine, but the high is only going to be about 60 to 65. So really pleasant day at the races.
1: Splendid. Not so much, I hear, in Miami, where the Formula One race is going to happen, the Miami Grand Prix, just down the street from Doral Resort and Spa, where the PGA Tour is returning for the first time in a decade. They did have a live tour there event, but anyway, the rule I understand in Florida is there's a law. If there's lightning, major events have to be suspended, and so that could cause a lot of trouble for those who spent thousands of dollars to go to the F1 race and those walking around at Doral.
2: Wow, and that's probably lightning within a certain distance, which you'll get in Florida, no problem.
1: 88% chance of rain and thunderstorms, 50-some percent chance at Doral. Do you remember we went to the Kentucky Derby that time? I don't know, you've been there more times than I have, but I had a really nice time. You just paid $10 and walked right in. Imagine those days are over.
2: The horse watching and the people watching are amazing. That was the time we met Pat Day, wasn't it? The great jockey Pat Day.
1: Yeah, what business did we have meeting him?
2: It was totally dumb luck, but security then was nothing like it probably is today. Good luck today.
1: And also, what do you remember about Doral? You and I played golf there, too.
2: I remember sand. Lots of sand.
1: Yeah, and it wasn't on Miami Beach, put it that way.
2: No idea. You would just look up and see bunkers everywhere.
1: Yeah, the Ray Floyd had something like he redesigned that course, and he had something like 210 bunkers on it, which they've taken away about half of them now. But it's still the Blue Monster, and I remember we were battling darkness trying to get that 18th hole, that Blue Monster, in. And then we went to Joe Stone Crab for dinner after. That was a great
2: memory. And aimed very, very far to the right on that tee.
1: That's right. To stay out of the water and the sand. Miami Beach, yeah. You don't want water and sand on a golf course. You want it at the beach. And, of course, there we have it. Well, we'll circle back with you Monday and see how your predictions have done. Robert Shields, Kentucky Derby, says emerging market and donor bourbon.

0: NBC News Radio. I'm Michael Kastner. A new report says Iran is using the ceasefire with the United States to dig out missiles and other munitions that were buried underground. More from Mark Mayfield.
1: NBC News cites a U.S. official and two other sources saying Iran wants to quickly rebuild its drone and missile capabilities to launch attacks if President Trump decides to resume military operations. The weapons were either hidden underground or buried under rubble from U.S. airstrikes. The report says Trump was to meet Thursday with his national security team to review options for opening up the Strait of Hormuz. A White House official says Trump's mid-May trip to China is one of the factors shaping his decision-making process as he weighs the next steps on Iran.
0: President Trump has signed a Department of Homeland Security funding bill ending the record-long shutdown of the agency. The bill, passed by the House and Senate, funds most of DHS, minus ICE and Border Patrol. Those two agencies are expected to be funded through the reconciliation process, which allows Republicans to bypass Democrats with a simple majority. Jeffrey Epstein's former cellmate in New York claims he found a suicide note written by the sex predator. More from Sarah Lee Kessler.
2: Nicholas Tartaglione told the New York Times he found a suicide note in the cell he shared with Epstein at the Metropolitan Correctional Center that said, "Time to say goodbye." It was in July 2019 after Epstein was found unresponsive with cloth wrapped around his neck. He recovered but was found hanged weeks later. His death ruled a suicide. The newspaper says that note has been locked away for 7 years after a federal judge ordered it sealed. The Times filed a petition Thursday to get it unsealed.
0: And Saudi investors are pulling out of LIV Golf. The professional men's golf league will end after the 2026 season. Michael Kastner, NBC News Radio.
1: The number of rotavirus cases in children continues to rise. According to the CDC, nearly 8 in 100 people who get tested are positive, and that's up from 7 out of 100 last year. Health experts also say rotavirus cases climbed earlier than last year. Rotavirus was first identified in the 1970s and impacts the gastrointestinal system, causing diarrhea, vomiting, and fever. There's a new test to detect pancreatic cancer up to 3 years before a patient is diagnosed. The Mayo Clinic has developed it with an AI-assisted test model, which it says is a result of years of research. Pancreatic cancer is the third leading cause of cancer deaths in the U.S., and more than 65,000 cases are diagnosed each year. And drug abuse remains a significant issue in America, with nearly 70,000 drug overdose deaths reported in a recent 12-month period. A Wallet Hub study shows that New Mexico, Arkansas, Alaska, Nevada, and Missouri have got the highest drug use rates. New Mexico also ranks as a state with the most severe drug problem. Health update, I'm Mark Mayfield.

0: We can't predict what life will bring us. We can try to predict the winner of the Kentucky Derby, and we can put a little money on it, the Firekeepers Casino, and that's all good and fun. But it's Michael Patrick Shields with you, and the stories behind the horses and the trainers and the jockeys, too, for that matter, are quite fascinating. We turn to Dr. Heather Zack, who loves animals. She's a psychologist in the East Lansing area, loves puppies and dogs and cats and all of it, and people, too. Although they may be the least lovable of all when you're stacking them up. Welcome back to the airwaves.
1: Good morning. Good morning. I sure do love animals and people.
0: Okay. There is a trainer named Mark Glatt who is making his Derby debut, and he's doing so with a horse less than 3 months after the death of his wife, Dina. And it was very a popular win for him at the Santa Anita Derby with that horse just about a month ago, and very emotional. That was even obviously soon after his wife passed away. Isn't it funny how sometimes life gives us the best of times and the worst of times, and how sometimes it's a distraction, maybe, like this major stage with major stakes right after such a tragedy?
1: It is amazing. I was taking a walk the other night thinking of that, actually last night, thinking about how life works and how duality of it works, that in some of our darkest times, we also could have amazing, wonderful things happen to us. And I think those are best, you know, those are the golden string of God that somehow transmutes the hard or softens it a bit. And yes, this gentleman who's with this horse has been a fun story to follow, and also a sad story to follow, because in the excitement and the amazement, there's a lot of loss and a lot of pain.
0: Do you find that people who come to you, and just friends of yours, and maybe even you yourself, in a situation like that where you lose somebody, which we all know intellectually is inevitable, but nevertheless can pack an emotional wallop, can be sort of buried in your work or some distraction after that happens?
1: Well, I think people have to find some kind of a distraction, right? And that is a normal and healthy dynamic, to find distraction. And the other thing is, think about it, if we change the word distraction to purpose, sometimes in those moments we need purpose, and it could be a garden, it could be a racehorse, it could be a project at work. Purpose gives us hope. Purpose gives us forward momentum. Purpose brings us peace. And so I think sometimes we can call it a distraction, but sometimes it's really about purpose. Sometimes in those darkest times we need something to give us fortitude to move forward with.
0: What about people who would say, well, he's buried himself in his work, or he's distracted, or who knows, maybe he's dating someone again after the passing of a spouse, whatever it might be, and they might say, you know, sooner or later he's going to have to deal with it. What do they mean by that, deal with it?
1: Well, I don't know what they mean by it, and I don't know that they know what they mean by it. I think everyone has their own textbook thoughts until it happens to them, and I think everyone can only know how to, quote-unquote, deal with it when it happens to them. And dealing with it can mean, again, finding something with purpose. There's no way to not deal with it truly. It lives in us, whatever that it is. Now, some people do tend to really mire themselves down in avoidance tactics. But dealing with it, ultimately, it is processing through us. The question is, how discerning are we about the it? How conscious are we about the it? The it shows itself every day. Are we conscious of the it? And some people are not as conscious as other people. And some people's way of quote-unquote dealing with it are to do exactly what people do, which is kind of to put their head down and just trust that life will move them and one step after another. And one day they wake up and they realize maybe they feel a little better. Maybe they have a little more joy, a little more happiness. Oftentimes where we need to support people is with whatever it is for their process, and that step-by-step, helping them put one step, one brush, one step, one breath.
0: since we were talking about animals, and we are with the Kentucky Derby this weekend, you have a great admiration and affection for animals. You've proven that in your charitable efforts. Do animals sometimes help people with their grief? And the idea of an emotional support animal aside, is there something that you get from animals, and why are you so affectionate to them?
1: Oh, my goodness. You know, for me, I think animals are that we can get. Such altruistic, loving, unconditionally present beings that are just wanting to give love. That's it. They're wanting to give love and to receive love. What perfect little experiences, right? The relationship we have with animals is so different than with people, very different expectations. I am such an advocate of people finding, if they so choose, and, you know, if they are so an animal person, but finding that space to allow a four-legged, a winged one, a finned one, whatever it happens to be, someone with horns, someone with scales, to come into your heart. It's really a beautiful offering of the divine, and I think it gives us this automatic peace. Animals bring with them an automatic sense of peace, and what a sense of gratitude. So this gentleman who lost his wife is not only, you know, having this fortitude with this beautiful horse, but there's also a loving relationship there, you have to believe, that's also bringing healing to him and inspiration and just simple presence of love.
0: Even cats?
1: Cats, too. I'll tell you, my son has two cats. They're darling. Cats, it really, we can't say even anything. I was watching the other day these darling little hippopotamuses. I was watching elephants transcend support for one another. They're just the magnitude of love for these beautiful animals and the magnitude of love they provide us. What gifts. What gifts.
0: I didn't know your son was into animals. I knew your daughter was with the fur ball. Can you tell us a little bit about that effort?
1: Yes, the Capillary Humane Society is a local nonprofit organization that really does phenomenal work in our community for animals, rescue animals, animals in need, low-cost vet care, and we attended the fur ball this last Friday. We had a wonderful time. We've attended it for many years, and we also participate with our own organization that we started 5 years ago now, the Bark and Wine, another charitable opportunity for us to give back to Capital Area Humane Society. And it's just a gift. I say to people all the time, when you're down, when you're out, in giving we receive, get out there, volunteer, do things that feel good for you. Doesn't have to be for the animals, but anytime we give, it opens our hearts. It heals us as well.
0: Thank you, Dr. Heather Zack, Life Coach, East Lansing.
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6: NBC News Radio, I'm Mark Mayfield. President Trump says Iran wants to make a deal. Talking to reporters from the Oval Office Thursday, Trump said even with the economic gains going on in the U.S., he had to put out what the president called a little fire in Iran. Trump said a current obstacle to ending the war is not knowing who's leading their country right now, with most of its leadership killed. The NASCAR Cup Series makes a stop in the Lone Star State this Sunday. Tammy Trujillo has details.
7: Drivers square off in the Worth 400 at Texas Motor Speedway. Carson Hocevar is looking to build on his first Cup Series win last weekend at Talladega. The driver of the number 77 car is eighth in the standings, while Tyler Reddick, Denny Hamlin, Ryan Blaney, Chase Elliott, and Ty Gibbs make up the top five. I'm Tammy Trujillo.
6: And police are on the hunt for a suspect that shot two people dead at a Kentucky bank. It happened Thursday afternoon at a U.S. bank in Berea. 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

0: Oh, you can get all emotional about it if you really want to and enjoy the beauty of the Kentucky Derby, or you can make some money. But just be warned, the favorite hasn't won in years. But even if you bet the favorite and even if you win, you can make some pretty good money. There is no chalk bet when you're talking about 20 horses, 23-year-olds. I mean, one of the favorites only ran twice so far. So it's fascinating, the Kentucky Derby. On the same weekend, we have the Miami Grand Prix going on, and Doral at Miami, the PGA Tour, returns to the Blue Monster, and you can bet all of it at Firekeepers Casino in Battle Creek and on the Firekeepers app and at firekeepers.com. And Jim Wise is here to remind you of that and talk some sports this morning. And before he takes the airwaves, he's loading into the post right now. He has no blinders on because he's ready to roll. And we're going to give him, how about Smarty Jones? This was 2004. Did anybody bet Smarty Jones to win the Kentucky Derby? If you did, it sounded like this.
1: An undefeated Smarty Jones comes wide off the turn. And these two hook up at the top of the stretch. Lionheart is all heart. Smarty Jones is all out. And those two deadlocked at the eighth pole. And Smarty Jones is rose to the lead by journeyman jockey Stuart Elliott, and they have taken the lead away from Lionheart. Farther back, it's Limehouse and Imperialism, and here is the first undefeated winner of the Kentucky Derby since Seattle Slew in 1977.
0: Wow, I just imagine somebody, Jim, in their car right now, and as they're listening to that, they look down at the speedometer, and suddenly they're going 100 miles an hour.
2: You're absolutely right. That's great energy. What do they call that? The most exciting 2 minutes in sport, the Derby. And now I must give you one note of condition here. You cannot wager on the Kentucky Derby tomorrow at Firekeepers. That is not something that legally in the Michigan law we're allowed to offer, which is horse race wagering. So we don't have that. But that is a fascinating race to wager on, because most of the horses have never run a mile and a quarter. So, you know, you take somebody who runs 100 yards and never anything more, for example, and you make them run 130, you don't know what's going to happen at that very end. So Renegade is the favorite, but he has drawn an extremely difficult post, the one position. And when you have 20 horses potentially, or up to that many, running, that creates all sorts of difficulty in the first 150 yards, because they all come out of the gate, and what do they want to do? They want to save ground. They want to move down to the inside. Well, 20 horses, there's not enough room anywhere for 20 horses to all get down to the inside. So it is really a challenge to see what happens in the first 150 yards.
0: Yeah, there is a NASCAR race in Texas, as I understand it, tomorrow. And, of course, the Formula One race in Miami. Can we bet those at Firekeepers at Dacy Sportsbook?
2: 110% yes. Horse racing, no, but absolutely positively for things like the NASCAR race and also, certainly PGA golf, as you mentioned this week. So, everything else, yes. Horse racing is kind of one of the few exceptions.
0: Can we bet the Dania Hialeah? I'm just kidding. You ever gone to a Hialeah match?
2: I have been to a Hialeah match, yes. And they're a lot of fun. But as far as wagering on them, you're going to have to do that live.
0: Okay. Can you tell I grew up in gambling if I know about Hialeah? What can I tell you? It's just in the blood. That's all there is to it. Although I imagine tomorrow on the gaming floor, for those exciting 2 minutes at about 7 o'clock p.m., we will be able to see it on television, right?
2: Oh, yeah. We'll have it on TVs all over the place. You know, big weekend for sports, as you have brought to the fore here this morning. Starts off tonight with a huge Pistons game. Pistons need a win in Orlando. You can certainly watch and wager on that. And all the weekend's NHL action in the Stanley Cup playoffs, NBA playoffs, Major League Baseball, the aforementioned golf and auto racing. And just as much fun would be go to Dacy's Tap House and get some great food, like some of their pizza, the tacos, the delicious burgers. huge TVs everywhere and a great meal as well. And we're going to have some exciting slot and table game action always at Firekeepers.
0: We kind of smile about the Pistons because they're from Detroit. And, of course, the DeVos family owns the Orlando Magic from Grand Rapids. So, you know, Michigan kind of wins either way, whatever happens in this series, in a sense. And also, I think it's worth noting that even though there is a big PGA Tour event this weekend and a NASCAR race in Texas, well, you're going to have both of those coming up in just a matter of just over a month.
2: Absolutely. The weekend of the 7th is the Firekeepers Casino 400 at Michigan Speedway, and we're so excited to be the title sponsor for the 11th year to bring NASCAR racing to Michigan and to keep it here. We went from two races down to one, and we love that race. We think it's fantastic, so we're sponsoring it for many years to come. And you know what? We're going to have golf right after that. Hopefully a nice dry June weekend for young women trying to get on the LPGA Tour to play in the Firekeepers Casino Hotel Golf Championship, which this year moves to the Awesome Medalist Golf Club in Marshall, Michigan. And that is the weekend of the 14th, and it's free admission. It's a great event. Bring the family, come out, watch some golf, and see all the other great things that Marshall has to offer as well.
0: And you can go play the medalist between now and then and see how you stack up against some of the best women golfers in the world. The action is always at Firekeepers Casino in Battle Creek, my happy place. He's Jim Wise, and I'm Michael Patrick Shields. 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
3: NBA playoffs. The shorthanded Timberwolves knocked out the Nuggets 110-98 in six games. Jaden McDaniels led Minnesota with 32 points.
4: I'm just happy it's over. Happy we were able to come out on top. You know, Steph was sad. I'm just happy we was all able to prove our point and just get the win and move on to the next round.
3: The Wolves will now face the Spurs in the Western Conference semis. The Knicks destroyed the Hawks by 51 to advance to the East semis for the fourth straight season, but the Knicks will have to wait after the Sixers beat the Celtics 106-93 to force a Game 7. Bucks hired former Grizzlies coach Taylor Jenkins as their head coach. Stanley Cup playoffs. The Wild beat the Stars 5-2 for their first playoff series win in 11 years. And the Ducks skate past the Oilers to advance to the second round for the first time since 2017. In baseball, the Phillies walked it off not once but twice to sweep the doubleheader against the Giants. That's sports. I'm Ron Zamos.
5: Meet President George H.W. Bush through the pages of I Call Him Mr. President, the revealing new book by Ken Raynor and Michael Patrick Shields. Climb aboard Marine One and head to Camp David or go fishing with the 41st President and his friends Jack Nicklaus, Jim Nance, and more. It's the first of its kind, a touching memoir of friendship, I Call Him Mr. President, straight from President Bush's White House horseshoe pit and his Kennebunkport living room. I Call Him Mr. President, with a foreword by Barbara Bush, wherever books are sold.
0: In addition to it being the 1st of May, it's the 1st of May, outdoor everything begins today. That's what Dick Stewart told us earlier. Another harbinger of spring, the Kentucky Derby. But Art Tebow, Michigan Travel Commission, the longtime COO of the Boeing Empire and a veteran, and he was on the board at Ferris State University, where we're heard at WBRN, is checking in this morning from Walloon Lake, Ernest Hemingway country. Having completed, Art Tebow, your own tradition yesterday.
6: Yeah, I had to modify it for a day and a half because of 35-mile-an-hour winds, rain, and cold. And now that I'm sitting by the fireplace in the 1927 log cabin was fulfillful, and I think I told you I just added a sixth grand slam, which I'll go through, is my harem of girls. They felt so bad that I couldn't go off 18 holes that they came down to the American Legion and bought me two drinks. So I have
0: fuzzy math art, Tebow, but instead of 18 holes, you got four girls and two drinks. I think you got the best of that deal.
6: I think so, too, because in my grand slam, you know, I hunt turkeys, I play golf, I hunt for morel mushrooms, and I go snow skiing. Well, it was so bad, the snow was still good enough at Boyne Mountain that you could ski Victor, but it was raining, so I just walked across the base of the snow. So I modified that. Then I modified the golf by playing one hole. The first ball went in the water. The second one went in the sand trap. The third one I sculled, and the fourth one hit the green. So that's the best I could do there, Michael.
0: What about the morels? Are you going to be doing any mushroom dishes today?
6: No. You know, the cold rain, they started, I think, come up. The daylilies are going to explode in the next week. It's unbelievable how many are trying to come up. But the weather was so cold, as everybody's been reporting, that they just got studded. You know, they just got stopped for a little bit. And when I tried to fish for bluegill, my line froze. I mean, it was... So
0: well,
6: I tell you what, I'm good. And what the problem is most of the golf courses around northern Michigan are going to open today, just one at Boyne Mountain.
0: It'll be more like curling than golf. Art Tebow, we love you. The best there's ever been.

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2: Ay, tengo que ir a trabajar otra vez, chingado. Good morning, town. Ay, Dios mío. I just wish that I could marry somebody rich so I wouldn't have to go to work anymore. I don't want to wake up this early. Luke, I'm waking with the sunrise.
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5: Buenos dias, amigos. Miguel Patricio Shields. Dos cervezos, por favor. No dinero. And vaya con Dios. Ow! What kind of bull are you going to have to fight today? BS or the actual bull in your life? Is it going to be something that you have to deal with that you've been putting off? Is it going to be something that's going to come at you that you're not going to know about until you see it? Is it going to be something at work? Is it going to be some kind of nonsense from someone in your family? What is it going to be? What is the bull that you're going to have to deal with today? And will you have to take the bull by the horns? By the way, that's a funny cliche, but if you were ever face-to-face with a bull, you would not take it by the horns. That wouldn't be advisable. So I don't know anybody who ever does that. But they must be very, very, very, very brave. If you go to Spain, you can see plenty of people taking the bull by the horns. Well, avoiding the horns anyway. MadeForSpainAndPortugal.com. That's how you can have the experience. Virginia Irurita is a frequent guest on this program. We usually talk to her, throughout the year, but the running of the bulls, the seventh day of the seventh month in Pamplona, Spain, is the day that, you know, this gets the most attention, bullfighting. They have it in Mexico and they have it in Spain, but that is the running of the bulls in Pamplona at the Fiesta San Fermín that lasts a week long. In Pamplona, but it starts with the running of the bulls every morning at 8 o'clock in the morning, and it starts on the seventh day of the seventh month. And where are those bulls running when they run through town? Ask me how I know, because I was lucky enough to do it one time because of MadeForSpainAndPortugal.com. And if you want, you can go and watch. You don't have to actually run with the bulls. But if you decide to do it, she'll send you a guide, and, you know, she'll ask you not to do it. But someone like me was too stubborn. I had to do it. Where are the bulls running, I asked. They're running, believe it or not, to the bull ring, where later in the day they will be in the bull fight. That's what it's all about. So the running of the bulls, let's see, you know, they only run for about 2 minutes to get up to that bull ring, and then later in the day they have a bull fight. If you've never seen a bull fight, it can be difficult to watch, and it's worth noting that the bulls that are killed are taken and used as food. Okay, but when you're sitting in an afternoon in the sunshine in a bull ring in Spain and you see that wall open up, it's like imagine you're watching a hockey game and out come the players, but they slide that dasher board open just like an outcome. When that bull came barreling out of there, it took my breath away. It was a sight. It's like an SUV coming running at you. Big bull. And then suddenly the glorious matador, well, he looks a little small, even though, you know, he's in his glamorous outfit with his cape and his hat. And then they have the little picador fellows who go around on the horses and so forth. I don't want to spoil it for you. No spoiler alert here, but I do want to tell you that in the news, a famous Spanish matador suffered a humiliating injury in a bullfight blunder. Morante de la Puebla was best known as the King of Bullfighters, a renowned matador. And he had in Spain an embarrassing injury that required an immediate evacuation in front of thousands of the horrified spectators. What happened? Now, normally you presume the Matador gets the best of the bull, right? Not this time. Morante de la Puebla was gored up his rectum during a performance gone wrong in Sevilla, Spain. Seville, I guess you could say. The Barber of Seville. There was a packed arena. Maestranza and El Mundo reported what happened. The bullfighter is 46 years old. He cleared the first three bulls, as he had hundreds of times before, but the fourth one got the best of him. The daring bull situated itself near the arena's irrigation ditch. It's a shallow cavity where the beast has the rare upper hand against the tantalizing, fanciful matadors. Well, he abandoned his cape, which is used to draw the bull, and ran for it, the matador did, in his colorful outfit, fanciful outfit, and the bull wasn't about to let him go. Puebla bolted with his back to the bull, and the bovine rushed at him again and plowed the tip of his curved horn right into the matador's rectum. Penetration perforated his rectum and left a 4-inch injury, according to the news outlets. He was seen staggering away while clinging to his bottom and eventually carried off the pitch by four other matadors. So sometimes it happened. He had to have hours-long surgical procedure at a medical center, and the staff said, "Ooh, I'm sorry, but his rectum was completely severed." Extensive repair to the sphincter apparatus, the outlet reported. Now, it's not funny. I don't know, and neither does the outlet, if he will ever return to the ring, the matador. But I once had an opportunity to interview a matador, and the matador that I interviewed also had an incident with a bull where he lost, I think it was 7 pints of blood because he got the horns. It's an ancient tradition, and you might say, why would people do something so gruesome? And even when the bull loses, you know, it's hard to watch a mighty beast like that gasping for breath as it draws its last breath and then falls over. And another thing that they do that you might find gruesome is the matador chops the ear off of the dead bull and walks around holding it over its head like it's a Super Bowl trophy. So it's man versus beast. And, you know, the sensibilities of some people might not be able to handle it. But in the old world, in Spain, in Mexico, it still exists. So don't let the bull get you today or the BS come in your way. Stand proud, stand strong, and watch your bottom. Because sometimes it happens. We will meet the matador that was introduced to me by Virginia Irurita at Made for Spain in Portugal. It was actually in Toledo. Is that how you pronounce it? Toledo, we might say in Ohio, but in Spain. It's just south of Madrid, where the biggest bull ring is, by the way. We'll meet a real-life matador in a moment, and we will recall, along with Andrew Abood, the time that I did run with the bulls and escaped unharmed. Vaya con Dios. It's Michael Patrick Shields through the AT&T microphones.

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3: Britney Spears is officially facing charges after being arrested on suspicion of DUI in California. She was pulled over back in March for allegedly swerving between lanes before police stopped her. Prosecutors in Ventura County charged Spears with one count of misdemeanor DUI. She'll be arraigned on Monday. It's going to light up Austin this weekend. The 2026 iHeart Country Festival presented by Capital One is set for Saturday with a lineup stacked with country's biggest stars, with performances from Luke Bryan, Kane Brown, Riley Green, Carly Pearce, Shaboozy, and others. The show will be hosted by iHeartRadio's own Bobby Bones. This could cause hysteria among Def Leppard fans. The band is about to release a new greatest hits album.
4: 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I'm Mark Mayfield.
3: 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That's entertainment. I'm Daria Albinger.

0: The bullfight critics, ranked in rows, fill the enormous plaza full. But only one is there who really knows. And he's the one who fights the bull.
1: You can attend the bullfights and run with the bulls if you want to. MadeForSpainAndPortugal.com. Virginia Iradita will set you up in Pamplona, Spain, and maybe Madrid or Seville. Seville is where we learned in the news just recently that a bullfighter got the bull horn in his rectum and had to have surgery. So it's dangerous, it's frightful, and it exists in the old world. It's a culture that you can make yourself familiar with if you visit Spain, like I did when I ran with the bulls in Pamplona. But the next day, my son and Harrison and I, thanks to a visit made for Spain and Portugal, went to see a matador named David Mora, who was one of Spain's top 10 ranked stars. And he was training south of Madrid on a ranch in Robledo de los Osilos. It was all arranged by Made for Spain and Portugal. It was a place called Ganderia el Ventorilo. That was the name of the ranch that we got access to. And David Matador was sitting right there. He was in his outfit. He showed us some of his handiwork. And then I asked him, Matador, do you feel like a celebrity?
2: ¿Te sientes como alguien famoso en España?
3: No, quizás no la fama, no es el sentido de uno crear o creer que uno es famoso, sino yo creo que sentirte valorado por tu trabajo y por lo que haces.
2: Well, he doesn't feel as himself like a celebrity. He feels more like he's famous because of what he does, and he wants to be valued for what he does, not for who he is, right?
3: La fama es algo que aparece y desaparece.
2: Fame is something that appears and disappears within nothing. I mean,
4: but tell that to the Kardashians.
2: yeah, that's right. Lo que le digas eso a las Kardashians.
4: Do you have any fear when you step into the arena?
2: Que si sientes miedo, algo de miedo cuando sales a la plaza.
3: Por supuesto que sí. 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
2: Well, he feels both fear and respect as well, because every time he steps into the arena, he faces death. So every single time he feels fear, but also respect.
4: Do you have to look like a movie star to be a matador? Because you do.
2: Dice que si tienes que tener aspecto de actor de cine para ser un torero, porque dice que tú tienes ese aspecto.
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2: Thank you.
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2: He's saying that it's not completely necessary to look like he looks, but what it is important, it's the technique, to be brave also, because without that you might be real handsome, but without the technique or the braveness you wouldn't be able to go to the arena evening after evening.
4: Mm-hmm. Mm-hmm. Are all matadors Don Juan?
2: Oh,
4: la señorita.
2: Yeah. Él pregunta que si todos los toreros sois Don Juanes, o sea, que vais detrás de las chicas.
3: Yeah. 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
2: He's saying that he's a man like any other man, and he feels like a man, but it's not, it's kind of a cliche that they are going after women. They go after women, but like anybody else. So it's good because to feel like, to be seen that way, but he's like any other man.
4: What is more dangerous, the toro, the bull, or women?
2: ¿Qué es más peligroso, los toros o las mujeres?
3: Pues yo creo que depende, que el toro es muy exigente, y sí que es cierto que podrían estar a... cada cosa yo creo que es diferente, ¿no? 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Y no es una comparación con el toro.
2: He's saying that both of them could be dangerous. That you know what a woman who is pissed off, if I can say the word,
4: see, you just
2: how dangerous could be. And he's not implying to make the same comparison, but he knows a woman could be far more dangerous, but the bull as well.
1: Just trying to have a little fun, folks. And that's a man who lost 7 pints of blood when the bull got him. He was rushed to the hospital, survived, and decided to go back into the ring again. He lived to fight another day, the glamorous, romantic Matador David Mora in Spain. It's Michael Patrick Shields with you. MadeForSpainAndPortugal.com can take you to some of these exotic, exciting cultural places too. Back in a flash with more through the AT&T microphones. It's Michael Patrick Shields, Miguel Patricio Shields. Vaya con Dios.
5: A ride-sharing app wants to become the one-stop shop for travel. Daria Albinger has details.
6: Uber is now an app for everything. That's what the company's CEO says, announcing the ride-sharing app is adding hotel bookings to its offerings, partnering with Expedia to streamline the travel planning process. Users will have more than 700,000 hotel listings to choose from. They'll also get reminders to schedule rides, and we'll see options for Uber Eats room service that can deliver food and many forgotten items right to their hotel.
5: Under oath in federal court, Elon Musk has admitted that Tesla is not pursuing artificial general intelligence, despite a tweet where he claims the opposite. That's significant because it undermines the legal argument he's making in his lawsuit against OpenAI.

0: don't know, 20 years old at the time, out into the ring with a smaller bull, a cow with very, very sharp tusks. And he gave Harrison the cape, and he showed him how to be a matador. And that cow came running, and David Mora ran like hell, and Harrison ran like hell, and they jumped over the boards, and they went to safety. But it was quite a scary incident. If you want to see what it looks like, you can see it at the Michigan's Big Show Facebook page. I'll post it there for you. Got to have your Blue Cross card in your pocket. 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Have it in your pocket like I did when I ran with the bulls the day before that incident with David Mora. And I talked about it to Andrew Abood on the A-List Hour podcast. Get that wherever you get your podcasts. It's Andrew Abood, the A-List Hour, this time with Michael Patrick Shields on the running of the bulls.
1: The danger is more people than bulls.
2: Right.
1: Because you're in a human stampede. You're there. You wait. At 8 o'clock, you hear rockets, which are like fireworks.
2: Boom, boom. To scare the bulls? Or
1: that means the gates are open down the bottom of town. Right.
2: And so what happens?
1: The second set of rockets means all the bulls are out. And then it's like a wave coming. You see people running.
2: Can you hear them?
1: There's all kinds of noise.
2: Yeah.
1: And then these massive six bulls that are giant. I mean giant. You know, they're like SUVs. These will be 2,000 pounds. They come rolling by. And you almost are like, you have to use your hands.
2: Right.
1: Because you got people shoving you and you're trying to get through. And yeah, it's wild.
2: And how far do you run?
1: Well, the whole thing lasts 2 minutes from the bottom of town to the bull ring, which is where they're going.
2: Yeah.
1: So you can run as much as you want, but once they pass you,
2: yeah,
1: the thrill is gone. And they did. And I was very happy to see them go by.
0: They did. Although three people were gored that day when I ran in Pamplona in 2017, and an American got gored in the testicles. My friends watching or hearing about this on the news said it had to be him. It had to be him, but it wasn't. I escaped with the advice of the guide, Francisco. His name was connected to me by MadeForSpainAndPortugal.com. Muchas gracias. Adios.

0: NBC News Radio. I'm Michael Kastner. A new report says Iran is using the ceasefire with the United States to dig out missiles and other munitions that were buried underground. More from Mark Mayfield.
1: NBC News cites a U.S. official and two other sources saying Iran wants to quickly rebuild its drone and missile capabilities to launch attacks if President Trump decides to resume military operations. The weapons were either hidden underground or buried under rubble from U.S. airstrikes. The report says Trump was to meet Thursday with his national security team to review options for opening up the Strait of Hormuz. A White House official says Trump's mid-May trip to China is one of the factors shaping his decision-making process as he weighs the next steps on Iran.
0: President Trump has signed a Department of Homeland Security funding bill ending the record-long shutdown of the agency. The bill, passed by the House and Senate, funds most of DHS, minus ICE and Border Patrol. Those two agencies are expected to be funded through the reconciliation process, which allows Republicans to bypass Democrats with a simple majority. Jeffrey Epstein's former cellmate in New York claims he found a suicide note written by the sex predator. More from Sarah Lee Kessler.
2: Nicholas Tartaglione told the New York Times he found a suicide note in the cell he shared with Epstein at the Metropolitan Correctional Center that said, "Time to say goodbye." It was in July 2019 after Epstein was found unresponsive with cloth wrapped around his neck. He recovered but was found hanged weeks later. His death ruled a suicide. The newspaper says that note has been locked away for 7 years after a federal judge ordered it sealed. The Times filed a petition Thursday to get it unsealed.
0: And Saudi investors are pulling out of LIV Golf. The professional men's golf league will end after the 2026 season. Michael Kastner, NBC News Radio.
1: The number of rotavirus cases in children continues to rise. According to the CDC, nearly 8 in 100 people who get tested are positive, and that's up from 7 out of 100 last year. Health experts also say rotavirus cases climbed early.

earlier than last year. Rotavirus was first identified in the 1970s and impacts the gastrointestinal system, causing diarrhea, vomiting, and fever. There's a new test to detect pancreatic cancer up to 3 years before a patient is diagnosed. The Mayo Clinic has developed it with an AI-assisted test model, which it says is a result of years of research. Pancreatic cancer is the third leading cause of cancer deaths in the U.S., and more than 65,000 cases are diagnosed each year. And drug abuse remains a significant issue in America, with nearly 70,000 drug overdose deaths reported in a recent 12-month period. A Wallet Hub study shows that New Mexico, Arkansas, Alaska, Nevada, and Missouri have got the highest drug use rates. New Mexico also ranks as the state with the most severe drug problem. Health Update, I'm Mark Mayfield.

0: Where am I? I'm on radio stations in Lansing, Kalamazoo, Grand Rapids, Traverse City, Petoskey, Charlevoix, Benton Harbor, St. Joe, Muskegon, Big Rapids, Reed City, Cadillac, and everywhere in between at mibigshow.com, streaming audio and podcasting and social media as well. It's Michael Patrick Shields, and I know where I shouldn't be, and that is in any form of leadership in the legislature or the state house, because that's left for much more intelligent people who are willing to raise money is also the bottom line there, too. And they have experience like Tom Leonard, who was Speaker of the House and is with the Plunkett Cooney Law Firm and decided to run for governor. The next governor, according to Business Leaders for Michigan, should focus on education, talent and competitiveness, and leadership. And, well, it's going to be important because whoever that governor is needs to start with that, according to Jeff Donofrio, the president and CEO of the group, because at the beginning of the tenure, it can really define the next 4 to 8 years of activity, education, talent, and competitiveness. And Tom Leonard is on our radio stage, our AT&T line right now. He has decided to suspend his campaign for governor and is nice enough to ring in and talk to us about that. Thank you for being here under the circumstances, and sorry about the way the campaign unfolded.
1: Oh, hey, my friend. No, thank you very much for having me. And listen, absolutely no regrets. You know, as I've told people, it certainly wasn't the decision we wanted to make, but I 100% know in my heart it was the right one. And I was back this weekend coaching the kids' soccer. Janelle and I are going to get away for a few days, so we are blessed, and life is great.
0: Did it cost you a lot of money?
1: You know, certainly a lot of time. I can tell you that. And with the time that Janelle and I put into it, you know, she's a small business owner. As you know, I'm a partner at a law firm. So, you know, I don't know how you calculate the actual money, but we certainly put a lot of time into it, which, you know, probably ultimately translates into money. But listen, we have no regrets. I mean, we got into this race knowing that it was going to be a narrow path, and best case scenario, we were going to win, and worst case scenario, we were going to bring attention to a lot of issues. And I think we did that. But ultimately, Michael Patrick, I mean, at the end, and you know, I'm certain you've seen this over the last month, things have just gotten extremely negative, and I've seen there's no longer a sight on the issues. I mean, you mentioned Jeff Donofrio said we've got to start focusing on education and the economy, and I agree with that. And we ran a campaign focused on issues. I mean, we were the one campaign out there out of the gate focused on this third grade reading crisis, the mental health crisis, started talking about energy costs when no other candidate was doing that. And unfortunately, we live in a world right now where if you really want to get traction, you got to talk more, you got to spend more time on political theater that actually focused on issues.
0: We spoke to Perry Johnson, who is one of the candidates for the Republican nomination, like you were yesterday, when the news broke that you had decided to suspend your campaign. Here's what he said.
2: No, I was sorry to see him drop out. He had he had some very good ideas. He had a plan there in there. It's good. And he was a conservative.
0: How does that feel?
1: We've had a lot of great compliments from most of the candidates that were running. I won't mention any names, but I will say this. I got a text message from one of them that said something, and I may not do this justice, but it was something like, you know, the one time I got nervous on the campaign trail was when I had to stand on a debate stage with you. And again, that made me feel good, not because of myself, but because it showed me we were really focused on the issues. And that's what we've got to do if we're going to turn the state around. And like I said, unfortunately, the last month, it just seems like it's been more focused on political theater and petty attacks. And as a Republican and heading into this November election cycle, I mean, I've been very clear, very transparent. Republicans are likely heading for a very tough cycle. And if I jump into the, you know, spending the next 3 months attacking my fellow Republicans, it does nothing but make us limp into the going into the November election. I wasn't going to do it. Most importantly, I needed to run a campaign that my kids were going to be proud of. That's what we did. And ultimately, like I said, the focus on issues, it just wasn't cutting through this election cycle. So we decided to suspend.
0: Where do you see the rest of the nominating process going with these candidates?
1: In terms of what?
0: Well, who's going to emerge, you think, with the nomination? Or maybe if you want to tell us, who do you think should?
1: I mean, right now, I mean, I think it's clear. You just saw polling come out yesterday. I think it's clear right now John James is the front runner in the Republican primary. I think it's clear that Jocelyn Benson is likely going to be the nominee. And I think the big question heading into November is, what is the impact that Mike Duggan's going to have? But, you know, again, another thing I've been clear about to Republicans, I think there are many sitting back thinking that Mike Duggan's going to divide the vote and deliver the governorship for Republicans this November. They cannot count on that. If they are not out there every single day focused on real solutions heading into November, letting people know what they're going to accomplish, we're not going to win in November. So, again, there has to be a focus on these issues and turning the state around.
0: John James is the only candidate, the Republican that you mentioned by name. Are you supporting his bid then?
1: I have made no public support or even behind-the-scenes support of anybody at this point. I'm willing to sit down with any of the candidates. I think all of them have reached out in some way, and I'm willing to have that conversation. But what I want to see in a candidate is one that's going to put forth, again, a bold vision for this state. And Michael Patrick, 74% of our fourth graders right now cannot read at a proficient level. A quarter of the population suffers from some type of mental health issue. We are bottom five for unemployment. I don't want to see my kids leave this state. So ultimately, if I get behind any candidate, it's going to be a candidate that is focused on addressing these issues, not focused on the political theater and the petty attacks.
0: I know the word on Mike Duggan is that he thinks he knows everything, but wouldn't he need somebody like you to help navigate in the way Rick Snyder needed somebody like, say, Dennis Muchmore?
1: Well, I can tell you, I'm a Republican, so if he's going to look anywhere, if he wants to find somebody like me, yeah, he's going to have to look somewhere else. But listen, he is a smart guy. I've worked with him. I don't agree with him on many issues, and frankly, many of those who are backing him, who I know are conservative, I'm a little perplexed because I haven't really seen a vision or any ideas that are any different than what we've seen over the last 8 years. Maybe it's a light version of it. I mean, I've been very clear. I like Mike Duggan. He's a friend of mine. He's a smart guy, but he's a Democrat. And if we really need change for this state, if we want to see the policies change, I don't believe it's going to be through Mike Duggan. It's going to have to be through a Republican that's putting forth a bold vision.
0: Were you frustrated to not have John James at those debates?
1: I'm going to leave that to John James. Frankly, you know, for me, it was about me getting out there, putting forth my vision. And when we were at the debates, I mean, when you'd actually have 200 people in the room, they understood it. We won them over. Unfortunately, again, cutting through all the clutter and the mess and the noise in the media, it got really tough reaching the people that we needed to with this, again, with a campaign focused on issues.
0: Well, thank you very much. You know, there are lots of times candidates who end their campaign or don't win in primaries or generals, they don't call anymore. they don't mind calling when they're running, but they don't stand up and give us the math and the decision-making into why and what sort of role they can take going forward. And yours is one of great decency, and we appreciate that very much.
1: Hey, we're not going anywhere. I was scared you weren't going to call me anymore. So keep calling. I'll come on, okay?
0: It's a deal. Thank you. Tom Leonard was candidate for governor. He was Speaker of the House and a leader in Michigan one way or another. Have you ever wondered why health insurance costs seem to keep going up? I was doing some research online and I stumbled upon some surprising information on Blue Cross Blue Shield of Michigan's website, miBlueDaily.com/affordability. I was surprised to learn that the cost Blue Cross pays for prescription drugs rose by a staggering 15% last year. 15%. That's five times higher than inflation. It's no wonder healthcare costs are a concern for so many of us. And that's why Blue Cross Blue Shield of Michigan is working hard to help all of us better understand the factors driving up healthcare costs and sharing what they are doing as a business to address it. 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You'll be glad you did. It's eye-opening information that can help everyone better understand the complexities of the healthcare system and its impact on your health insurance costs.
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4: NBC News Radio, I'm Mark Mayfield. President Trump says Iran wants to make a deal. Talking to reporters from the Oval Office Thursday, Trump said even with the economic gains going on in the U.S., he had to put out what the president called a little fire in Iran. Trump said a current obstacle to ending the war is not knowing who's leading their country right now, with most of its leadership killed. The NASCAR Cup Series makes a stop in the Lone Star State this Sunday. Tammy Trujillo has details.
5: Drivers square off in the Worth 400 at Texas Motor Speedway. Carson Hocevar is looking to build on his first Cup Series win last weekend at Talladega. The driver of the number 77 car is eighth in the standings, while Tyler Reddick, Denny Hamlin, Ryan Blaney, Chase Elliott, and Ty Gibbs make up the top five. I'm Tammy Trujillo.
4: And police are on the hunt for a suspect that shot two people dead at a Kentucky bank. It happened Thursday afternoon at a U.S. bank in Berea. Mark Mayfield, NBC News Radio.
6: And 109-1, record time here in the Derby at the top of the stretch, and it is Congaree who is full up. Here comes Monarcos under a heavy drive on the far outside. Invisible Ink is there. Point given, not today. 1 furlong left. Here comes Monarcos, who sweeps to the lead. He's pulling away by two. He's pulling away by three. Jorge Chavez and Monarcos have won the Kentucky Derby.
0: You hope you're not at the wheel of the car driving fast listening to that, but it's Derby weekend.

Blue Cross has Michigan covered head to toe, inside and out, ready to help with health and wellness resources for the body and mind. 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It is the Run for the Roses, the Kentucky Derby, and of course, in the Derby to be the Republican nominee for governor, there was a debate yesterday. Eric Nesbitt is saying that he won. It was in Oakland County, and some of the candidates were there. And so we have a political horse race going on, as we always do. And, of course, the Kentucky Derby. It'll be on NBC on Saturday night right around 7 o'clock. But you can feast on the coverage between, about 4 o'clock and 7 o'clock if you want to hear all the stories of the horses and the jockeys and all the rest. And it's not too late to get yourself to Churchill Downs if you decide to drive to Louisville. And gosh, I remember the day I went to one Kentucky Derby in my life, and I just walked right up and bought a $10 ticket. And it wasn't even in the infield. It was in the grandstand, and I was along the first stretch there and saw the horses come across the finish line. And, you know, everything's more expensive and more gentrified now than it was back in the day. But it still can be done, and it still is a wanderlist item for people say, well, I'd like to do that one of these years. Well, make this year the year or next year. We don't say bucket list. We say wander lists because we think bucket list is a bit grim. Okay, and Eddie Arcaro and Bill Hartack are tied for the most victories in the Kentucky Derby for jockeys. They each have won it 5 times. And the biggest winning margin, 4 horses have won by 8 lengths. Old Rosebud back in 1914 and Johnstown and Whirlaway. And it was 1946, the last time a horse and jockey did that, of course, along with the trainer, and that was called Assault. It's been through pandemics. It's been through recessions. Remember, I don't even want to remember that year during the pandemic when it was a virtual Kentucky Derby that we watched on TV. And I remember being in my creamsicle seersucker suit with Tim McGuire and some of our neighbors. Chris Kraft was there, and we got together with some, you got to have, of course, the mint julep is the drink of the Kentucky Derby, so we used Copper Kraft from West Michigan, and Chris Kraft made horse cookies and things. Nah, it's not made a horse. It looked like a horse, and we celebrated like a lot of people will who, you don't have to know anything about horse racing in order to enjoy it. The fastest time, I'll bet you have at least some knowledge that Secretariat did it in 1973 in 1 minute and 59 seconds. You try running 2 miles that fast. The name The Run for the Roses was coined in 1925 by sports columnist Bill Corum, and that refers to the blanket of roses that's draped over the winner. And, of course, it's a fashion show for any of the men and women who attend. It's elaborate hats, and that's all started back in 1875. That's when Colonel Meriwether Lewis Clark Jr., inspired by the Epsom Derby in England, said, we ought to have one of those in the United States. And so he created the 1 1/4 mile race for 3-year-old thoroughbreds that is now known as the Kentucky Derby. And, of course, my old Kentucky home is what the post parade is held to. And some people, especially if you're from Kentucky, get a little emotional about it. But it's a beautiful thing to see these creatures that have qualified for this beautiful event. And here's what the post parade will sound like with my old Kentucky home. Well, that's the call to the post, and then the riders up will be called, and then the horses will walk right in front of the twin spires of Churchill Downs in parade. And the last-minute bettors will examine the colors and the horses and how do they look and how are they behaving and make their bets, run up to the window and get the last bet in. Is it a perfecta? Is it a trifecta? What are you looking for here? You're looking for the winner of the Kentucky Derby.

Cadillac Championship's finish line winner on golf at Doral won't be known until Sunday, if they can even finish on Sunday because of the forecast of rain in Miami. But at the Formula One race up the road, Miami Grand Prix, Cadillac, which has made its return to F1 this year, has some upgrade packages going in its two cars, and so they're hoping that maybe they can have a better finish than they have so far in those races in the Far East. And we wish Cadillac good luck in regards to their support for F1 and their support for PGA Tour golf, and of course their birthplace in Michigan here.

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5: NBA playoffs. The shorthanded Timberwolves knocked out the Nuggets 110-98 in six games. Jaden McDaniels led Minnesota with 32 points.
6: I'm just happy it's over. Happy we were able to come out on top. You know, stuff was said. I'm just happy we was all able to prove our point and just get the win and move on to the next round.
5: The Wolves will now face the Spurs in the Western Conference semis. The Knicks destroyed the Hawks by 51 to advance to the East semis for the fourth straight season, but the Knicks will have to wait after the Sixers beat the Celtics 106-93 to force a Game 7. Bucks hired former Grizzlies coach Taylor Jenkins as their head coach. Stanley Cup playoffs. The Wild beat the Stars 5-2 for their first playoff series win in 11 years. And the Ducks skate past the Oilers to advance to the second round for the first time since 2017. In baseball, the Phillies walked it off not once but twice to sweep the doubleheader against the Giants. That's sports. I'm Ron DeMoss.
7: Meet President George H.W. Bush through the pages of I Call Him Mr. President, the revealing new book by Ken Raynor and Michael Patrick Shields. Climb aboard Marine One and head to Camp David or go fishing with the 41st President and his friends Jack Nicklaus, Jim Nance, and more. It's the first of its kind, a touching memoir of friendship, I Call Him Mr. President, straight from President Bush's White House horseshoe pit and his Kennebunkport living room. I Call Him Mr. President, with a foreword by Barbara Bush, wherever books are sold.
8: Kyle Malin is the editor of MIRS News, MIRSnews.com. You can subscribe and get all the politics you want from right here in the state of Michigan. It's Michael Patrick Shields with you. And I'm hearing from Richard Seeger, Kyle Malin, that John James was a no-show yesterday at the debate of candidates who want the Republican nomination for governor. Perry Johnson was there on his bus, and he's headed to Gaylord and Mackinac City for the weekend. I don't know if you heard any rumblings or stumblings from the debate yesterday.
9: Yeah, I heard John James was not present. It was a voting session day for them. So while John James has earned a reputation of not attending debates, he hasn't attended one yet, and there's been several. This one was actually justifiable in that they were voting on the farm bill and other various pieces of legislation. So this one gets a pass. I don't know about the Press Association one or especially the ones that the Republican Party held last year. I don't think there was really a valid excuse for him to miss those. But he is supposed to be attending an event coming up here next month. There is going to be a homeschool forum, and he's supposed to be to that one. And it sounds like Perry Johnson's readjusting his schedule to appear as well. So that may be the first time all of the gubernatorial candidates on the Republican side will be in the same spot.
8: We have been endeavoring to speak to U.S. Senator Alyssa Slotkin, the Democrat, for some time now, even though she's appeared on national shows like Bill Maher's show, which I work on frequently. And suddenly she agreed to come on. It was supposed to be today, but got pushed to Tuesday. I presume it's because she wanted to talk about taking the Secretary of War, Pete Hegseth, to task yesterday in a hearing.
9: That could be. Yeah, she has upped her national profile. And did you see how she showed up in Iowa the other day as well and was talking to the Des Moines Register about running for president?
8: Yeah, she didn't deny it, did she?
9: Well, yeah, she left it on the table. She said, well, it doesn't have to be me, but, you know. So she's upping her national profile, and this is, and you know, you've been in the business for a while. You know how this works. When these people get stars in their eyes, they're looking for national outlets to expand their name and And, you know, us folks back home, you know, they'll let us know when they're available, you know.
8: I'm just glad you're available, and you can get Kyle Malin anytime you like by subscribing to MIRS News, MIRSnews.com. It's Michael Patrick Shields. Let's keep talking.

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2: Down the stretch they come in the Derby. Wheel Away takes command by a head more than ready on the inside. But here comes Fusaichi Pegasus with huge strides, gobbling up ground and getting the lead. Fusaichi Pegasus with Kent DeSormo in front. Aptitude up for the place spot. Here's the finish. Fusaichi Pegasus wins it by a length and a half.
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5: 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I'm one of the great radio stations across the state of Michigan or worldwide at mibigshow.com. It's Michael Patrick Shields, and we have many harbingers of spring because we're trying to embrace the warmer weather and the fun that's coming and to get rid of old man winter, and this is a weekend full of them. None more than our traditional Kentucky Derby show that was embraced by the late, great J.P. McCarthy, the fastest 2 minutes in sports. It's 2 minutes, that's all, when these 20 horses will break at Churchill Downs in front of the Twin Spires as they have for decades and decades. And we're pleased to celebrate it with you today and talk about not only the horses, but the pageantry, and get you all excited for the weekend. It'll be Saturday night, of course, and many of you will watch it on TV. And even if you don't, you're going to hear about it here.

0: strong.
1: 150,000 people will flock to Churchill Downs for the Kentucky Derby on Saturday. Big number of them in the infield. Truly a grassroots effort there. 6:57 p.m. Eastern Time, and millions will watch from home in what is the most attended and most watched sporting events of the year. Like the Masters, even if you never watch golf the rest of the year, if you never watch horse racing, this is the one you'll pay attention to. The Run for the Roses, the Kentucky Derby.

Renegade seems to be the 4-1 favorite, but that can change, of course. The favorite, by the way, the chalk bet, as you might say in racing, has failed to win any of the last 7 Kentucky Derby races. And, of course, you can't win the Triple Crown unless you win the Kentucky Derby. It was Justify back in 2018 that was the last one to do it. It is a mile and a quarter for a $5 million purse. The winner, by the way, gets $3.1 million. What's a horse going to do with that money? It's on NBC, and most of the experts are saying it's a wide-open race this year. A little separation among the 4 favorites. Renegade, I already mentioned. Commandment at 6-1. Further Ado at 6-1. And Chief Wallaby at 8-1. And then you've got long shots like So Happy, The Puma, and Emerging Markets. And sometimes you get a surprise winner like that. It's the 152nd running the Kentucky Derby at Churchill Downs.

Of course, these are all three-year-old horses, and they are the stars of the show for sure. But behind each starting gate is a story unique to the horse, like Bill Mott, for one, who's looking to earn back-to-back wins. He trained Sovereignty to win last year's run for the Roses. Mark Glatt is making his Derby debut less than 3 months after the passing of his wife, Dina. And on the jockey side, it's John Velasquez looking for his fourth Derby win. That would put him in a tie for second by a rider all time when he rides Further Ado this weekend. And Bob Baffert, of course, one of the most colorful people in horse racing, he of the white hair and glasses, has already cemented his legacy as one of the best trainers in horse racing history. Of the 13 Triple Crown winners, the Hall of Famer has trained two of them. Justify in 2018 is the most recent, and he's tied with Plain Ben Jones with six Derby wins. And if he could do it again, he'll be the winningest trainer in Kentucky Derby history. Of course, it was 2025 when he could have done it. Then there was, he had Rodriguez scratched, and then Citizen Bull, which was very favorite, finished 15th on his last time out. So he's had other chances to make history. Patente, Litmus Tests are also at the track. 20-1 odds on those, though. And Juan Hernandez is running out of the 14th gate on Litmus Test, and that was just added on Saturday. He's going to wear blinkers and be ridden by Martin Garcia out of the number 4 post. That's Litmus Tests, Patente. Hey, it's going to be fun because I just met Bob Baffert for the first time a couple of weeks ago. And we would like to see him win, and we wish him luck, and people like having him around. In addition to the Kentucky Derby this weekend, Formula One racing returns after a month off. The races that were to be held in the Middle East were canceled for obvious reasons, but rain is threatening the Miami Grand Prix. That is owned and run and operated at the facility we all know Stephen Ross owns, the Dolphins Field there. That's where the track is, all around Hard Rock in Miami. AccuWeather says there is an 88% chance of rain on Sunday, 53% chance of thunderstorms. And that's more serious than you might think because there's a law in Florida that if there's lightning, big events have to be shut down. So that could hamper that. And not only that, the PGA Tour is in Miami this weekend at Doral Resort and Spa, not too far from the airport. And, of course, lightning and golf don't go well together either. But Cameron Young caught fire yesterday, made about a billion feet worth of putts. And this is the Cadillac Championship. So you'll have Cadillacs running in the Formula One race and the Cadillac Championship at Doral. Cameron Young was 8 under par on the Blue Monster. 64, he's got a one-shot lead over Jordan Spieth and Alex Smalley, and it's the first time the tour has been back to Doral in 10 years. So these are some of the fun things we're talking about amidst all the politics that you've come to know on this program. That's our family business. In medias tot virtus, the truth is in the middle. And, of course, if you want to get involved in betting on any of it, it's a Firekeepers Casino Friday. You can go to the Firekeepers app and bet the F1. You can bet the horses, bet the Tigers and the Pistons. And you can go to Firekeepers and Battle Creek, too, on I-94, where 69 crosses in. 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And in terms of this program, they're at the post.

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2: Am I supposed to know what's right? Britney Spears is officially facing charges after being arrested on suspicion of DUI in California. She was pulled over back in March for allegedly swerving between lanes before police stopped her. Prosecutors in Ventura County charged Spears with one count of misdemeanor DUI. She'll be arraigned on Monday. It's going to light up Austin this weekend. The 2026 iHeart Country Festival presented by Capital One is set for Saturday with a lineup stacked with country's biggest stars, with performances from Luke Bryan, Kane Brown, Riley Green, Carly Pearce, Shaboozy, and others. The show will be hosted by iHeartRadio's own Bobby Bones. This could cause hysteria among Def Leppard fans. The band is about to release a new greatest hits album.
3: The album will feature newly remastered versions of the group's biggest hits, including Pour Some Sugar on Me, Love Bites, and Hysteria. 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I'm Mark Mayfield.
2: And you'll find new badges on Spotify, which designate songs that are written by a real human being, not AI. That's entertainment. I'm Daria Albinger.
4: And three quarters and 109-1. Record time here in the Derby. You're at the top of the stretch, and it is Congaree who is full up. Here comes Monarchos under a heavy drive on the far outside. Invisible Ink is there. Point given, not today. 1 furlong left. Here comes Monarchos, who sweeps to the lead. He's pulling away by two. He's pulling away by three. Jorge Chavez and Monarchos have won the Kentucky Derby.
5: You hope you're not at the wheel of the car driving fast listening to that, but it's Derby weekend.

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It is the Run for the Roses, the Kentucky Derby, and of course, in the Derby to be the Republican nominee for governor, there was a debate yesterday. Eric Nesbitt is saying that he won. It was in Oakland County, and some of the candidates were there. And so we have a political horse race going on, as we always do. And, of course, the Kentucky Derby. It'll be on NBC on Saturday night right around 7 o'clock. But you can feast on the coverage between, about 4 o'clock and 7 o'clock if you want to hear all the stories of the horses and the jockeys and all the rest. And it's not too late to get yourself to Churchill Downs if you decide to drive to Louisville. Oh, my gosh, I remember the day I went to one Kentucky Derby in my life, and I just walked right up and bought a $10 ticket. And it wasn't even in the infield. It was in the grandstand, and I was along the first stretch there, and I saw the horses come across the finish line. You know, everything's more expensive and more gentrified now than it was back in the day. But it still can be done, and it still is a wanderlist item for people to say, well, I'd like to do that one of these years. Well, make this year the year, or next year. We don't say bucket list. We say wander lists, because we think bucket list is a bit grim. Okay, and Eddie Arcaro and Bill Hartack are tied for the most victories in the Kentucky Derby for jockeys. They each have won it 5 times. And the biggest winning margin, 4 horses have won by 8 lengths. Old Rosebud back in 1914 and Johnstown and Whirlaway. And it was 1946, the last time a horse and jockey did that, of course, along with the trainer, and that was called Assault. It's been through pandemics. It's been through recessions. Remember, I don't even want to remember that year during the pandemic when it was a virtual Kentucky Derby that we watched on TV. And I remember being in my creamsicle seersucker suit with Tim McGuire and some of our neighbors. Chris Kraft was there, and we got together with some, you got to have, of course, the mint julep is the drink of the Kentucky Derby, so we used Copper Kraft from West Michigan, and Chris Kraft made horse cookies and things. Nah, it's not made a horse. It looked like a horse, and we celebrated like a lot of people will who, you don't have to know anything about horse racing in order to enjoy it. The fastest time, I'll bet you have at least some knowledge that Secretariat did it in 1973 in 1 minute and 59 seconds. You try running 2 miles that fast. The name The Run for the Roses was coined in 1925 by sports columnist Bill Corum, and that refers to the blanket of roses that's draped over the winner. And, of course, it's a fashion show for any of the men and women who attend. It's elaborate hats, and that's all started back in 1875. That's when Colonel Meriwether Lewis Clark Jr., inspired by the Epsom Derby in England, said, we ought to have one of those in the United States. And so he created the 1 1/4 mile race for 3-year-old thoroughbreds that is now known as the Kentucky Derby. And, of course, my old Kentucky home is what the post parade is held to. And some people, especially if you're from Kentucky, get a little emotional about it. But it's a beautiful thing to see these creatures that have qualified for this beautiful event. And here's what the post parade will sound like with my old Kentucky home. Well, that's the call to the post, and then the riders up will be called, and then the horses will walk right in front of the twin spires of Churchill Downs in parade. And the last-minute bettors will examine the colors and the horses and how do they look and how are they behaving and make their bets, run up to the window and get the last bet in. Is it a perfecta? Is it a trifecta? What are you looking for here? You're looking for the winner of the Kentucky Derby.

Championship's finish line winner on golf at Doral won't be known until Sunday, if they can even finish on Sunday because of the forecast of rain in Miami. But at the Formula One race up the road, Miami Grand Prix, Cadillac, which has made its return to F1 this year, has some upgrade packages going in its two cars, and so they're hoping that maybe they can have a better finish than they have so far in those races in the Far East. And we wish Cadillac good luck in regards to their support for F1 and their support for PGA Tour golf, and of course their birthplace in Michigan here.

The number of rotavirus cases in children continues to rise. According to the CDC, nearly 8 in 100 people who get tested are positive, and that's up from 7 out of 100 last year. Health experts also say rotavirus cases climbed earlier than last year. Rotavirus was first identified in the 1970s and impacts the gastrointestinal system, causing diarrhea, vomiting, and fever. There's a new test to detect pancreatic cancer up to 3 years before a patient is diagnosed. The Mayo Clinic has developed it with an AI-assisted test model, which it says is a result of years of research. Pancreatic cancer is the third leading cause of cancer deaths in the U.S., and more than 65,000 cases are diagnosed each year. And drug abuse remains a significant issue in America, with nearly 70,000 drug overdose deaths reported in a recent 12-month period. A Wallet Hub study shows that New Mexico, Arkansas, Alaska, Nevada, and Missouri have got the highest drug use rates. New Mexico also ranks as a state with the most severe drug problem. Health Update, I'm Mark Mayfield.

0: stake on it because it's an older race, but it sure is fun to know when they hit the stretch. That's when everybody makes their last gasp for the finish line. How about 2003 when Funny Side won the Kentucky Derby?
1: In between horses, Scrimshaw's home, off the wall there on the outside. They're coming down to the final furlong, and the gutsy gelding Funny Side has a narrow lead. Bobby Frankel's Derby duo, a piece rolls to his inside. Empire Maker is giving it all. Funny Side trying to pull off the upset here. 12 to 1 coming down to the line, and the gutsy gelding Funny Side has won the 129th Kentucky Derby.
0: And we all remember the group of guys who got together and said, let's own a racehorse. And they got it across the finish line, and it was, you know, such joy. And these fellas, they hit the total jackpot. 2009, here was Mind That Bird.
2: Third on the outside, Desert Party is now fourth, holding back fifth toward the inside. Papa Clem threads his way through horses from sixth. Now Musket Man is now seventh. Chocolate Candy is beginning to come alive now, and he's eighth on the outside. Then down toward the rail, it's Advice as the field turns for home. Top of the stretch, it's still joining the dance with a tenuous lead. Regal Ransom and Pioneer of the Nile strikes the front just outside the eighth pole. Musket Man is coming hard down the center of the track, and Papa Clem's right there too, down toward the inside, coming on through. That is Mind That Bird now is coming on to take the lead as they come down to the finish. And a spectacular upset. Mind That Bird has won the Kentucky Derby. An impossible result here.
0: And you could hear him say, but he didn't even know what horse that was. He says, so that's Mind That Bird. And then he's laughing as Mind That Bird comes across the finish line. He's, what a spectacular upset. A spectacular bid, if you will, to harken back to horse racing days gone by. It's Michael Patrick Shields on a Firekeeper's Casino Friday. It's Kentucky Derby weekend.

0: NBC News Radio. I'm Michael Kastner. A new report says Iran is using the ceasefire with the United States to dig out missiles and other munitions that were buried underground. More from Mark Mayfield.
1: NBC News cites a U.S. official and two other sources saying Iran wants to quickly rebuild its drone and missile capabilities to launch attacks if President Trump decides to resume military operations. The weapons were either hidden underground or buried under rubble from U.S. airstrikes. The report says Trump was to meet Thursday with his national security team to review options for opening up the Strait of Hormuz. A White House official says Trump's mid-May trip to China is one of the factors shaping his decision-making process as he weighs the next steps on Iran.
0: President Trump has signed a Department of Homeland Security funding bill ending the record-long shutdown of the agency. The bill, passed by the House and Senate, funds most of DHS, minus ICE and Border Patrol. Those two agencies are expected to be funded through the reconciliation process, which allows Republicans to bypass Democrats with a simple majority. Jeffrey Epstein's former cellmate in New York claims he found a suicide note written by the sex predator. More from Sarah Lee Kessler.
2: Nicholas Tartaglione told the New York Times he found a suicide note in the cell he shared with Epstein at the Metropolitan Correctional Center that said, "Time to say goodbye." It was in July 2019 after Epstein was found unresponsive with cloth wrapped around his neck. He recovered but was found hanged weeks later, his death ruled a suicide. The newspaper says that note has been locked away for 7 years after a federal judge ordered it sealed. The Times filed a petition Thursday to get it unsealed.
0: And Saudi investors are pulling out of LIV Golf. The professional men's golf league will end after the 2026 season. Michael Kastner, NBC News Radio.
1: A ride-sharing app wants to become the one-stop shop for travel. Daria Albinger has details.
3: Uber is now an app for everything. That's what the company's CEO says, announcing the ride-sharing app is adding hotel bookings to its offerings, partnering with Expedia to streamline the travel planning process. Users will have more than 700,000 hotel listings to choose from. They'll also get reminders to schedule rides, and we'll see options for Uber Eats room service that can deliver food and many forgotten items right to their hotel.
1: Under oath in federal court, Elon Musk has admitted that Tesla is not pursuing artificial general intelligence, despite a tweet where he claims the opposite. That's significant because it undermines the legal argument

he's making in his lawsuit against OpenAI. And Mark Zuckerberg's investment into the metaverse just cost his investors another $4 billion. The first quarter's numbers show the company investing heavily in AI as it bleeds money on virtual reality. Reality Labs has lost about $80 billion since 2020. Tech Report, I'm Mark Mayfield.

0: I got the horse right here, the name is Paul Revere, and here's a guy that says if the weather's clear, can do, can do. This guy says the horse can do, if he says the horse can do, can do, can do.
1: I think the weather looks okay for Louisville, not so much for Miami this weekend, where the Formula One racing will take place. It'll be Louisville, though, Churchill Downs, for the most exciting 2 minutes in sports, the run for the roses, the Kentucky Derby. And as I mentioned earlier, there are a lot of people who don't know anything about horse racing, and they might only watch once a year, but it would be the Kentucky Derby they would tune into, the first leg of the Triple Crown. And there have been a whole bunch of races leading up to it, including the Florida Derby and the Santa Anita Derby and the Arkansas Derby. These three-year-olds are qualified, 20 of them, to run. And so, by the way, we want to, for instance, mention Denny Shields, my uncle, and Nick Livernoy and the crew. They're an example of what I'm talking about. They'll be at the Trolley Stop Bar downriver if you're going to go watch some horse racing with them. And something tells me they won't be betting through the Parimutuel, if you know what I mean. Dan and Mr. D and Jeremy and Carrie and Mike T, good luck to all of you. Even Amy Schaefer in Wyandotte is listening this morning, and I would like to give her a blanket of roses, just like the winning horse will get in the Kentucky Derby. And it's a beautiful tradition that's gone on for decades. It started with J.P. McCarthy when I was his producer, the Hall of Fame radio host, all those years ago. And now in the 21 years I've been hosting this show, Steve Haskin has been nice enough to wake up early and join us. He is the preeminent American horse racing journalist and author, and he used to write for the Wall Street Journal. And then on the year I was born, 1967, he said, horse racing seems pretty cool. He became the national correspondent for the Daily Racing Form, senior correspondent at the Blood Horse. He's won all sorts of writing awards and the author of 6 books, including Baffert, Dirt Road to the Derby, which he co-authored with the great Bob Baffert, who has a chance to make history at the Kentucky Derby Saturday at around 7 o'clock Eastern time on NBC, doesn't he, Mr. Haskin?
2: He always does. If he's in the race, he's always has a chance. There's only one Bob Baffert. He always manages to get him there. Even if he starts with a dozen, he'll wind up with a couple.
1: Well, you also authored Horse Racing's Holy Grail, The Epic Quest for the Kentucky Derby. And I was eager to talk to you again, as always, and I sure appreciate the time. And that is that I finally met Bob Baffert, and it wasn't at a track. It was at Dan Tana's restaurant about a month ago. And, you know, I frequent the place and I see a lot of celebrities, and I don't, get in their face or anything like that. It's kind of a little clubhouse of a place. But I said, Bob Baffert, I've got to meet. And he came. And so he went over by the bathroom, and I said, that's like around the corner. It won't be a big deal. And I went over and said hello, and he couldn't be nicer. I was really happy to hear that. And I remembered at the Santa Anita Derby last year, he had this beautiful blue blazer on. It was like an indigo blue. And I said to him, that blazer you had at Santa Anita last year, he says, yeah, I have a couple of those. And I said, it was beautiful. I've been looking for one ever since. And he says, I get them at Bijan. And I don't know if you know, but Bijan on Rodeo Drive is the most exclusive men's store probably in America and one of the most exclusive in the world. And I thought, well, I'm not going to be buying one of those blazers, because I looked it up and they're about $25,000
2: to $50,000 each. Wow. That doesn't sound like him. He doesn't seem to be that extravagant, but I guess when you've made as much money as Bob has over the years. But it's funny that you said, you mentioned the bathroom, because, back in his early days when he was a real rock star, he used to frequent one restaurant in particular called John E's in Louisville, and the sign in their restaurant was the bathroom. So that was the when you went in there to do your thing, you had to go into the bathroom and not the bathroom.
1: Well, you know what he was more excited about than anything, because that was the weekend of the Santa Anita Derby when I saw him. He said, my bobblehead is in this restaurant. And he took me around the corner and he pointed to it up on the shelf. There's a bobblehead of Bob Baffert up in Dan Tana's amongst some of the other memorabilia. I thought that was pretty cute. What was it like to write with him?
2: Yeah. Well, that's a different story. You know, first of all, that autobiography was done, in my opinion, prematurely, because it was in we started in 1999. He was just getting to be Bob Baffert, but he'd become such a rock star, and it started in 96 when he came to the Derby with Cavaneer and just got beat a nose. But then everybody said, "Wow, who is this guy? This guy's a riot." And then, of course, he wins the next year, and then he wins the next year. So he's won 2 years in a row, and they said, "Well, we got to do a book." I said, "Well, you know, he's got a life ahead of him. You know, there's a lot of things that are going to happen the rest of his career." They said, "No, we want to do the book now because he's so popular. He'll never be this popular again." Mm-hmm. And he was. I mean, I would go and he used to stay in this one hotel in Louisville. The Executive West, and I was in there with him, and there was a wedding going on, and he just took a peek in there, and everybody in the wedding saw him, and the wedding stopped, and everybody comes running over to him to sign everything, the little cocktail napkins, matchbooks. Everybody wanted to get his autograph. He was a true rock star. Now, I don't know if you've ever had a real conversation with Bob Baffert, but he's not the greatest, if you want to do a biography or an autobiography on him. And this was an autobiography. And trying to get him to do an interview, I went down there. We were 2 weeks ahead of time. I was going to devote a whole week to do it. And he just was doing something else. He's, you know, his mind is always somewhere else. And I'm trying to get the most out of it. I spoke to everybody in his life. And you know, to have a little pre-seed to each chapter. And finally, the Derby goes off, and I have nothing, really. Not enough for a book. I have enough for maybe a feature story. And comes the Preakness, you know, and the editor says, you know, the book is due in June. I said, well, this is May. I mean, this is a book we're talking about, not a feature. I got to write this guy's whole life. And finally, I mentioned to him, I said, you know, Bob, you are in danger of being the first ever author to have an unauthorized autobiography. And I'm saying, because we have to write this book no matter what. So finally, our editor called him up and said, you know, Bob, you got to do it. So I had to do it over the phone with a tape recorder, you know, hooked up. And you know what it's like to be on a phone conversation for 4 hours, and then when it's over, you press that play button, and you got your fingers crossed that there's something on there, because that's the whole book is on there, and you don't know. And you don't do a book like that over the phone. You do it in person, where you have the tape recorder on, and you know it's working, or you can transcribe, or whatever you want to do, or whatever you're most comfortable with. And the one thing about Bob is that he doesn't finish sentences. So you're listening back on the tape, and he's talking, and I'm saying, oh, this is a good story. Just finish it. And he gets to the end, and he goes, you know, and blah, blah, and he starts going off to something else. And I said, oh, my God. I got to finish his story for him.
1: Steve Haskin is the real Bob Baffert.
2: And it worked out well.
1: And you can get the book, and we give you a big hug, Mr. Haskin. Enjoy the Kentucky Derby and get his book.
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5: NBC News Radio, I'm Mark Mayfield. President Trump says Iran wants to make a deal. Talking to reporters from the Oval Office Thursday, Trump said even with the economic gains going on in the U.S., he had to put out what the president called a little fire in Iran. Trump said a current obstacle to ending the war is not knowing who's leading their country right now, with most of its leadership killed. The NASCAR Cup Series makes a stop in the Lone Star State this Sunday. Tammy Trujillo has details.
6: Drivers square off in the Worth 400 at Texas Motor Speedway. Carson Hocevar is looking to build on his first Cup Series win last weekend at Talladega. The driver of the number 77 car is eighth in the standings, while Tyler Reddick, Denny Hamlin, Ryan Blaney, Chase Elliott, and Ty Gibbs make up the top five. I'm Tammy Trujillo.
5: And police are on the hunt for a suspect that shot two people dead at a Kentucky bank. It happened Thursday afternoon at a U.S. bank in Berea. Mark Mayfield, NBC News Radio.

0: You're listening to Michael Patrick Shields. That's me, and I am glad you are. And you can get everything you need to make mint juleps at Meijer, where you get more of the things you want most. 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More importantly, you get them all for less at Meijer. Why would you pay more? And why don't you go ahead and use Coppercraft from West Michigan? The bourbon? I know, maybe you want Kentucky bourbon, and you might be one of those sticklers who says it's only bourbon if it comes from Kentucky. But why not support Coppercraft this weekend and do it? A guy who lives in Michigan but was just in Louisville, I think is the way to say it, not Louisville, is Kyle Mullen, the editor of MIRS News, MIRSnews.com, with me, Michael Patrick Shields. Welcome back to the airwaves.
1: Hey, it's great to be here.
0: So you were in Louisville, and you had a moment where you came down the stretch, as they say, but it wasn't on a horse.
1: No, it wasn't. You know, as Louisville gets ready for its Kentucky Derby, from what we hear, they have week and several days before the event, they have tons of events down there. It was packed in Louisville last weekend. And one of their big events is the Humana Mini and Full Marathon, where we run the streets of Louisville, including a stretch through Churchill Downs, where we got a chance to run through the actual venue of the Kentucky Derby through a wall of bubbles, which was a nice touch. They literally have this bubble machine, Michael Patrick, that they fired up as we entered the venue, and we all got to run through bubbles.
0: Sweet. Was it a photo finish for you?
1: No, it wasn't. It wasn't one of my better half marathons. It was fine, but you know what I thought was kind of interesting is you know, I was hoping, God, that'd be great if they let us run the track, right?
0: Yeah.
1: But they wouldn't let us do that. Instead, you know, we ran down this tunnel, and then we popped up in the infield, and so we were in the infield, like if you're going to you know, like a car race, like a Michigan International Speedway for one of their events, and you get to be in the infield. That was what it was like. So we got to run in the infield, but I got to see some horses warming up on the track. And then, you know, we turned in the infield, and then we ran back down through a second tunnel and then out to the street. I was kind of struck by how small the venue was. Like, you know, when I thought of Michigan International Speedway, I mean, that place is massive. And this place was large. Don't get me wrong, but I thought it was going to be a little bigger. And I was also struck how it's right there in the neighborhood. Like, you know, we got out of the tunnel and boom, we're right back into the city. It's not tucked away in some rural location.
0: Mm. Well, Churchill Downs, I mean, they've expanded it to the point that those two twin spires, which used to loom over the track, are now kind of dwarfed by the corporate facilities that are built to the side, the luxury areas, if you will.
1: Yeah.
0: So we can imagine how it used to look.
1: Yeah, I mean, yeah, I guess I didn't know where exactly it was. You know, I guess I figured it'd be out in the country somewhere, and it would be kind of like a massive parking lot, kind of like MIS, but it definitely wasn't. I don't know where all the people park either. I mean, for this event, because it's not like they have like massive parking garages or massive lots. I mean, it literally feels like it's been dropped right in the middle of a neighborhood.
0: That's what they say about the Masters tournament, too. You imagine that Augusta National is out on its own somewhere. It looks so pastoral and beautiful, but it is, you know, right in the middle of a street full of, you know, Hooters and whatever else. It's an interesting thing. But I think it would have been difficult for you and the rest of the human beings to run on that track because it looks pretty, soft. You know what I mean? Like you'd be running in dirt.
1: Yeah, that's a good point. You know, what they do in some of those races is that they'll put down boards. And so I didn't actually think we'd run the track, honestly, but I did think that we were going to be able to cross the track, that they would put up some kind of, you know, plywood boards or something that and let us run over that. Because that's what they do at MIS. They don't put up boards, but when the kids run for the high school state championship, they bring in like this massive amount of dirt and they just pour dirt over the spots where you cross and then you just run on that. And you never really run on the track per se. You run on the infield around the track. So you're not actually running on pavement, you're running on earth.
0: I think another thing that might surprise people when you go to the Kentucky Derby, like Kyle Malin is saying that it's in the middle of a neighborhood, Churchill Downs, is that the Kentucky Derby itself is only the 10th race of the day. And so there is other racing going on all day and plenty of time to get that mint julep in and pose in your beautiful outfit and racing after it as well. So that's kind of a surprise to people, I think, too, who attend the Kentucky Derby. And also, like, today is the Kentucky Oaks, which is maybe, you know, not as popular, but very, very popular for the people who go to the track today as part of the festival that you kicked off with the marathon last weekend.
1: Yeah, and something one of the bartenders told us was that they moved the time of the big race of the Kentucky Derby. Like you said, there's multiple races throughout the day. But what that's done is it's really altered the when people come to the establishments, that there's more of now a pre-party because the actual race has been moved more to prime time. So whereas they used to get like the after race crowd, it's now more of like a tailgate kind of situation where folks are tailgating before the big race. And then maybe they come afterwards, even though it's kind of late after they're done.
0: Post time is just before 7 o'clock. I know John Truscott is a big fan of going to the Kentucky Derby, and Kyle Malin was there. And if you'll hold the line, I want to talk to you just really quickly about the horse race of candidates who want to be the Republican nominee for governor. They had a debate yesterday in Oakland County. And a guest who is going to join us on Tuesday that I haven't been able to talk to in a long time, who was scheduled for today, I'll let you know who that was. If you'll stay right there, I'll be right here. Kyle Malin, you can read him at MIRS News, MIRSnews.com. He's the kind of guy that'll ride his bike to Mackinac Island and have a marathon at the Kentucky Derby. He's always moving and very energetic. From the capital of Michigan in Lansing to Kentucky Derby time in Louisville, it's Michael Patrick Shields through the AT&T microphones.
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6: NBA playoffs. The shorthanded Timberwolves knocked out the Nuggets 110-98 in six games. Jaden McDaniels led Minnesota with 32 points.
7: I'm just happy it's over. Happy we were able to come out on top. You know, stuff was said. I'm just happy we was all able to prove our point and just get the win and move on to the next round.
6: The Wolves will now face the Spurs in the Western Conference semis. The Knicks destroyed the Hawks by 51 to advance to the East semis for the fourth straight season, but the Knicks will have to wait after the Sixers beat the Celtics 106-93 to force a Game 7. Bucks hired former Grizzlies coach Taylor Jenkins as their head coach. Stanley Cup playoffs. The Wild beat the Stars 5-2 for their first playoff series win in 11 years. And the Ducks skate past the Oilers to advance to the second round for the first time since 2017. In baseball, the Phillies walked it off not once but twice to sweep the doubleheader against the Giants. That's sports. I'm Ron DeMoss.
8: Meet President George H.W. Bush through the pages of I Call Him Mr. President, the revealing new book by Ken Raynor and Michael Patrick Shields. Climb aboard Marine One and head to Camp David or go fishing with the 41st President and his friends Jack Nicklaus, Jim Nance, and more. It's the first of its kind, a touching memoir of friendship, I Call Him Mr. President, straight from President Bush's White House horseshoe pit and his Kenny Bunkport living room. I Call Him Mr. President, with a foreword by Barbara Bush, wherever books are sold.
0: Kyle Malin is the editor of MIRS News, MIRSnews.com. You can subscribe and get all the politics you want from right here in the state of Michigan. It's Michael Patrick Shields with you. And I'm hearing from Richard Seeger, Kyle Malin, that John James was a no-show yesterday at the debate of candidates who want the Republican nomination for governor. Perry Johnson was there on his bus, and he's headed to Gaylord and Mackinac City for the weekend. I don't know if you heard any rumblings or stumblings from the debate yesterday.
1: Yeah, I heard John James was not present. It was a voting session day for them. So while John James has earned a reputation of not attending debates, he hasn't attended one yet, and there's been several. This one was actually justifiable in that they were voting on the farm bill and other various pieces of legislation. So this one gets a pass. I don't know about the Press Association one or especially the ones that the Republican Party held last year. I don't think there was really a valid excuse for him to miss those. But he is supposed to be attending an event coming up here next month. There is going to be a homeschool forum, and he's supposed to be to that one. And it sounds like Perry Johnson's readjusting his schedule to appear as well. So that may be the first time all of the gubernatorial candidates on the Republican side will be in the same spot.
0: We have been endeavoring to speak to U.S. Senator Alyssa Slotkin, the Democrat, for some time now, even though she's appeared on national shows like Bill Maher's show, which I work on frequently. And suddenly she agreed to come on. It was supposed to be today, but got pushed to Tuesday. I presume it's because she wanted to talk about taking the Secretary of War, Pete Hegseth, to task yesterday in a hearing.
1: That could be. Yeah, she has upped her national profile. And did you see how she showed up in Iowa the other day as well and was talking to the Des Moines Register about running for president?
0: Yeah, she didn't deny it, did she?
1: Well, yeah, she left it on the table. She said, well, it doesn't have to be me. But, you know, so she's upping her national profile. And this is, and you know, you've been in the business for a while. You know how this works. And these people get stars in their eyes. They're looking for national outlets to expand their name, and us folks back home, they'll let us know when they're available. You know,
0: I'm just glad you're available, and you can get Kyle Malin anytime you like by subscribing to MIRS News, MIRSnews.com. It's Michael Patrick Shields. Let's keep talking.

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7: From the end of the road at the top of the world with a tale well calculated to keep you in suspense. We get your Fire Keepers Friday turkey on the road. One bite, everyone knows the rules. Another one, and a very pleasant one to you. And you have made it through the Michigan winter, the pure Michigan winter wonderland. You made it through the holiday season, and you made it through New Year's, and you made it through January, and you made it through the Super Bowl, and you made it through Valentine's Day and President's Day and Groundhog Day. You were hoping for a spring that would come soon. And then you made it through Lent and Ash Wednesday and St. Patrick's Day and all of the other harbingers of spring. And then you made it through Tiger Spring Training in Lakeland, Florida, which gave us at least a look at some green grass on television. And then, of course, came opening day in Detroit. And you said, I think we might be just about there. And then Easter came and you said, wow, spring technically is here. But it wasn't until today. And that's because on this program, and around Michigan, and around the world, spring doesn't begin until Dick Stewart says so. And Dick Stewart is on our radio stage, our AT&T line. Oh, you boaters, I know, even if you had launch day, still, we wait for Dick Stewart. And those of you on Mackinac Island this morning who are celebrating the grand opening of Mission Point Resort, I know you're listening, waiting for this official designation to come, not from John McMurray, who put the shovels in the Cosmoline because the snow is probably over. Dick Stewart is here to deem it spring. The longtime Pope of Kalamazoo Country Club, a devoted PGA professional who would go to the Masters every year, too, in order to bring on some spring. That's another one of our harbingers. And we've got the Kentucky Derby this weekend, too, to make us feel good. But nobody makes us feel better than Dick Stewart. Happy New Year to you, sir.
8: Good morning, Michael Patrick, my friend. How are you?
7: I can only imagine that when you turn into the Kentucky Derby on TV Saturday, you might not be looking at the horses. You might be checking out all of the, seersucker suits and women with big hats and all the cool outfits and fashions there in Louisville.
8: Well, it's cold up here in northern Michigan, so there'll be no seersucker suits up here on Saturday for sure.
7: Shucks. And I guess we have to wait till Memorial Day, technically, right, to start wearing white pants and belts and shoes?
8: Could be a little later this year, July 4th. It's been a brutal winter and spring, my friend.
7: And that's why we turn to you for warmth at this moment. One of the most fashionable men you'll ever meet, and he had the best clothing store in all of Kalamazoo, even though it was a golf shop there at Kalamazoo Country Club. He was very famous for his haberdashery and his humor. And this is how we came upon this tradition that Michael Kernicke, his stalwart pal, and I came. Maybe we thought it was too early. We came to play golf at this time of year, let's say. And, well, April showers was bringing May showers. And so we were kind of stuck in the clubhouse. There wasn't going to be any golf. And we were shopping around and looking at all the orange shoes from Ricky Fowler and all the rest of it. And all of a sudden, a man, Dick Stewart, the man who ran the place, came swooping through his own golf shop, his own domain. And in the midst of all that sadness with no golf and no rain, he just rang out this poem. And if you would, sir.
8: Hooray, hooray, it's the 1st of May. Outdoor everything begins today.
7: And I just thought that was the most badass thing I had ever seen in my life. It was done with such aplomb. And I said to Kernicke, did you hear that? And he just smiled and said, yep. What is the origin of you, you know, coming to embrace that poem like that, that you would sing it right out of your heart like that?
8: Well, it's just the, as you said, it's the beginning of spring. And what better way to embrace all of that with that wonderful little poem, my friend?
7: And you had no idea that one this would become a 21-year radio tradition of you coming on this program and sharing it with the rest of the state. And
8: well, that's because we all know you're a sick puppy too, my friend.
7: I will take that as a major compliment. And to that point, the poem that you gave us in the golf shop that day is slightly edited for radio because you are quite
8: might have
7: gentleman.
8: Been a little more R-rated, I think.
7: It's a PG-13 at least. So you've softened it. And the advice that you give people who are listening to that poem is what? Because you have changed it.
8: Well, I got calls from Sarasota last week wondering, hey, are you going to be on Michael Patrick's show on May 1st? So you are known across the world.
7: Well, that's very sweet. It's because of people like you. And the blank is when you say outdoor, quote unquote, everything begins today. It's for all
8: Let
7: of us to determine.
8: Wander.
7: Yeah.
8: Let your mind wander.
7: Yeah. It's for all of us to fill in the blank about what it is in our life that today will make us happy and for the season, right?
8: Correct, my friend.
7: Yeah. Well, you're a mystic of sorts because I remember that movie with Jack Palance and Billy Crystal, City Slickers, remember? And Jack Palance, they're out on the range and he says, you know, life is all about one thing. And they said, Curly, what is that one thing? And he said, that's for you to decide. This is how I feel about your poem.
8: Well, it's a time-honored tradition, so it's hooray, hooray. It's the 1st of May. Outdoor everything begins today.
7: Thank you very much. It is officially spring in Michigan, and I only wish that Dick Stewart had been invited to the state dinner at the White House and been able to stand up in front of King Charles and Queen Camilla and the First Lady and the President. I think everyone would have loved it, and we love it, and we love you, and thank you for bringing spring to us.
8: Always a pleasure, Michael Patrick. Be well, my friend.
7: Indeed. The great Dick Stewart, who lives in beautiful Harbor Springs, and he's waiting for Paul Revere's run on the 4th of July there in order to break out the white belt and shoes and pants. Take advice from him, that's for sure. I don't know, we're going to get advice on the Kentucky Derby coming up from my brother, who is a rail bird. He's been big into horse racing for a long time and poker. And those kinds of predictions come because he's a TV meteorologist, too, a weatherman, if you will. So we'll get his Derby picks, and we often hold it into it. He'll tell us who's going to win, and then Monday we'll play the tape. Back in a flash, it's Michael Patrick Shields, worldwide at MIBigShow.com, and the great radio station you're listening to right now, particularly WMKT in northern Michigan.

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5: Britney Spears is officially facing charges after being arrested on suspicion of DUI in California. She was pulled over back in March for allegedly swerving between lanes before police stopped her. Prosecutors in Ventura County charged Spears with one count of misdemeanor DUI. She'll be arraigned on Monday. It's going to light up Austin this weekend. The 2026 iHeart Country Festival, presented by Capital One, is set for Saturday with a lineup stacked with country's biggest stars, with performances from Luke Bryan, Kane Brown, Riley Green, Carly Pearce, Shaboozey, and others. The show will be hosted by iHeartRadio's own Bobby Bones. This could cause hysteria among Def Leppard fans. The band is about to release a new greatest hits album.
6: The album will feature newly remastered versions of the group's biggest hits, including Pour Some Sugar on Me, Love Bites, and Hysteria. 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I'm Mark Mayfield.
5: And you'll find new badges on Spotify, which designate songs that are written by a real human being, not AI. That's entertainment. I'm Daria Albinger.

0: that's real sincere.
1: I don't know about any of those horses that you hear the Rat Pack singing about there, but we've got Renegade, Albus, Intrepido, Litmus Tests, Right to Party, Commandments, Dan and Bourbon, So Happy, The Puma, Wonder Dean, Incredibolt, Chief Wallaby, Potente, Emerging Market, Pavlovian, Six Speed, Further Ado, Golden Tempo, Full Effort, and Great White as your entries in the Kentucky Derby. Robert Shields is a railbird. Well, he's been in the forecasting business his whole life. University of Michigan graduate, ooh, chief meteorologist for, 25 years at WTOL-TV 11. So he's been forecasting the weather and forecasting the horses, and a poker expert, too, and now in real estate, which takes some forecasting as well. And he's on our radio stage right now on Kentucky Derby weekend. Glad to have you back.
2: The winner last year.
1: That's right. You told everybody the mortal lock win, and if they took it to the bank, they did well, because, once again, a favorite didn't win last year, and it's been years since a favorite has won.
2: It's interesting. This year's field feels really wide open because there's no, I mean, the only horse that looks dominant is Renegade, and he's stuck in the one post, and we all know what happens when you're in the one post.
1: What does happen? You get buried in there?
2: Yes. I mean, think about it. There's 19 horses on the outside of you, and on the left is a rail. So when you break out of the one post, you have no options. Like, if you let six horses or eight horses go in front of you and settle in, there's going to be horses on the outside of you. There's going to be horses behind you. There's going to be horses in front of you, like you're in a cage in a box, and you need luck to get out of there. There's so much racing luck when you're stuck down on the inside like that. So I'm going to go a different direction this year and longer odds.
1: Well, even though you have the shortest trip from the number one hole, unless you go straight to the front and take the wind the whole way, that makes it difficult. Is that the simplest way to put it?
2: If you were at Churchill Downs and there were six horses in the race, you would say, okay, cool, not really a problem. But with this many horses, it is. And the early betting odds, because the pools have been open, have the one horse as the favorite, but at 5-1 as the favorite. Isn't that amazing?
1: That's not chalk.
2: No. That's why if you can have the winner in the Derby, you can make money no matter who it is. But I'm looking at two different horses that are both double-digit odds that I think both have a great chance.
1: Okay, here it is. The Mortal Lock prediction of Robert Shields. His choice. The winners. He's predicting for the Kentucky Derby.
2: Yeah, my number one pick is Emerging Market in the 15 slot. And I think behind that one, I like Dan on Bourbon in the 7.
1: Okay,
2: and Emerging Market is a super interesting horse because he never got the race as a two-year-old, and he's only raced 2 times, and both were very, very gutsy wins. I think he's a fighter.
1: Okay,
2: and
1: we
2: right
1: like
2: now
1: that.
2: He's 11-1. He's 11-1 right now. Bet a dollar, win $11. That's good stuff.
1: And what about any more story behind Emerging Market, if you know?
2: As a two-year-old, I read that when he was going to start for the first time, they believe that he was startled by nearby fireworks. He broke through the stall door of his stall, and in doing so, injured himself and, like, cut his chest open. And so he was canceled out of that race. Then they got him healthy again, and he was going to race, and he came down with pneumonia. So he never got to race as a two-year-old. And if you look in his bloodlines, he has a really interesting pedigree because his dam sire, so his grandpa on the mom side, is Empire Maker. And Empire Maker was the favorite to win the Derby and came in second to a horse you'll remember named Funny Side.
1: Yes.
2: So this is Empire Maker's chance to get a win in the Derby, sort of as a grandpa.
1: Why don't we salute Funny Side here with the stretch call, and we'll continue with Robert Shields. Here was the Kentucky Derby winner, Funny Side.
3: In between horses, Scrooge Charles Tony, off the wall there on the outside. They're coming down to the final furlong, and the gutsy gelding Funny Side has a narrow lead. Bobby Frankel's Derby duo, Peace Walls to his inside. Empire Maker is giving it all. Funny Side trying to pull off the upset here. 12-1 coming down to the line, and the gutsy gelding Funny Side has won the 129th Kentucky Derby.
1: The gutsy gelding, 12-1, made people some money. By the way, you didn't mention litmus test or patente, which means Bob Baffert will not make history, according to you, with a seventh Derby triumph, even though I met him a couple of weeks ago.
2: Interestingly, those horses are, 34-1, and patente is 23-1. It's not often you're going to find a Bob Baffert horse with those kind of odds. So if you have a feeling, by all means, go for it.
1: Go to Firekeepers Casino or the Firekeepers app and go online to Firekeepers and place your bets and do it with your head not over it, as they say. We'll continue with Robert Shields, the Railbird, meteorologist, poker player, billiards player. By the way, he finished third in the Big Ten and number one at the University of Michigan, so he can call the shots before they happen. And he has now here for the Kentucky Derby. We're back in a flash with Michael Patrick Shields.
4: A ride-sharing app wants to become the one-stop shop for travel. Daria Albinger has details.
5: Uber is now an app for everything. That's what the company's CEO says, announcing the ride-sharing app is adding hotel bookings to its offerings, partnering with Expedia to streamline the travel planning process. Users will have more than 700,000 hotel listings to choose from. They'll also get reminders to schedule rides and will see options for Uber Eats room service that can deliver food and many forgotten items right to their hotel.
4: Under oath in federal court, Elon Musk has admitted that Tesla is not pursuing artificial general intelligence, despite a tweet where he claims the opposite. That's significant because it undermines the legal argument he's making in his lawsuit against OpenAI. And Mark Zuckerberg's investment into the metaverse just cost his investors another $4 billion. The first quarter's numbers show the company investing heavily in AI as it bleeds money on virtual reality. Reality Labs has lost about $80 billion since 2020. Tech Report, I'm Mark Mayfield.
1: Since Robert Shields is a meteorologist, we got his prediction on the horses for the Run for the Roses, the most exciting 2 minutes in sports at 7 o'clock Saturday night on NBC. What about the forecast for Churchill Downs? Have you looked at the weather?
2: I have. It looks gorgeous, but it's going to be cool. So a good deal of sunshine, but the high is only going to be about 60 to 65. So a really pleasant day for the races.
1: Splendid. Not so much, I hear, in Miami, where the Formula One race is going to happen, the Miami Grand Prix, just down the street from Doral Resort and Spa, where the PGA Tour is returning for the first time.

0: 88% chance of rain, and thunderstorms 50-some percent chance at Doral. Do you remember we went to the Kentucky Derby that time? I don't know. You've been there more times than I have, but I had a really nice time. You just paid $10 and walked right in. Imagine those days are over.
1: The horse watching and the people watching are amazing. That was the time we met Pat Day, wasn't it? The great jockey Pat Day.
0: Yeah, what business did we have meeting him?
1: It was totally dumb luck, but security then was nothing like it probably is today. Good luck today.
0: And also, what do you remember about Doral? You and I played golf there, too.
1: I remember sand. Lots of sand.
0: Yeah, and it wasn't on Miami Beach, put it that way.
1: No idea. You would just look up and see bunkers everywhere.
0: Yeah, the Ray Floyd had something like he redesigned that course, and he had something like 210 bunkers on it, which they've taken away about half of them now. But it's still the Blue Monster, and I remember we were battling darkness trying to get that 18th hole, that Blue Monster, in. And then we went to Joe's Stonecrab for dinner after. That was a great
1: memory. And aimed very, very far to the right on that tee.
0: That's right. To stay out of the water and the sand. Miami Beach, yeah. You don't want water and sand on a golf course. You want it at the beach. And, of course, there we have it. Well, we'll circle back with you Monday and see how your predictions have done. Robert Shields, Kentucky Derby, says emerging market and donor bourbon.

0: NBC News Radio. I'm Michael Kastner. A new report says Iran is using the ceasefire with the United States to dig out missiles and other munitions that were buried underground. More from Mark Mayfield.
1: NBC News cites a U.S. official and two other sources saying Iran wants to quickly rebuild its drone and missile capabilities to launch attacks if President Trump decides to resume military operations. The weapons were either hidden underground or buried under rubble from U.S. airstrikes. The report says Trump was to meet Thursday with his national security team to review options for opening up the Strait of Hormuz. A White House official says Trump's mid-May trip to China is one of the factors shaping his decision-making process as he weighs the next steps on Iran.
0: President Trump has signed a Department of Homeland Security funding bill ending the record-long shutdown of the agency. The bill, passed by the House and Senate, funds most of DHS, minus ICE and Border Patrol. Those two agencies are expected to be funded through the reconciliation process, which allows Republicans to bypass Democrats with a simple majority. Jeffrey Epstein's former cellmate in New York claims he found a suicide note written by the sex predator. More from Sarah Lee Kessler.
2: Nicholas Tartaglione told the New York Times he found a suicide note in the cell he shared with Epstein at the Metropolitan Correctional Center that said, "Time to say goodbye." It was in July 2019 after Epstein was found unresponsive with cloth wrapped around his neck. He recovered but was found hanged weeks later. His death ruled a suicide. The newspaper says that note has been locked away for 7 years after a federal judge ordered it sealed. The Times filed a petition Thursday to get it unsealed.
0: And Saudi investors are pulling out of LIV Golf. The professional men's golf league will end after the 2026 season. Michael Kastner, NBC News Radio.
1: The number of rotavirus cases in children continues to rise. According to the CDC, nearly 8 in 100 people who get tested are positive, and that's up from 7 out of 100 last year. Health experts also say rotavirus cases climbed earlier than last year. Rotavirus was first identified in the 1970s and impacts the gastrointestinal system, causing diarrhea, vomiting, and fever. There's a new test to detect pancreatic cancer up to 3 years before a patient is diagnosed. The Mayo Clinic has developed it with an AI-assisted test model, which it says is a result of years of research. Pancreatic cancer is the third leading cause of cancer deaths in the U.S., and more than 65,000 cases are diagnosed each year. And drug abuse remains a significant issue in America, with nearly 70,000 drug overdose deaths reported in a recent 12-month period. A Wallet Hub study shows that New Mexico, Arkansas, Alaska, Nevada, and Missouri have got the highest drug use rates. New Mexico also ranks as the state with the most severe drug problem. Health update, I'm Mark Mayfield.

0: We can't predict what life will bring us. We can try to predict the winner of the Kentucky Derby, and we can put a little money on it, the Firekeepers Casino, and that's all good and fun. But it's Michael Patrick Shields with you, and the stories behind the horses and the trainers and the jockeys, too, for that matter, are quite fascinating. We turn to Dr. Heather Zack, who loves animals. She's a psychologist in the East Lansing area, loves puppies and dogs and cats and all of it, and people, too. Although they may be the least lovable of all when you're stacking them up. Welcome back to the airwaves.
1: Good morning. Good morning. I sure do love animals and people.
0: Okay. There is a trainer named Mark Glatt who is making his Derby debut, and he's doing so with a horse less than 3 months after the death of his wife, Dina. And it was very a popular win for him at the Santa Anita Derby with that horse just about a month ago, and very emotional. That was even obviously soon after his wife passed away. Isn't it funny how sometimes life gives us the best of times and the worst of times, and how sometimes it's a distraction, maybe, like this major stage with major stakes right after such a tragedy?
1: It is amazing. I was taking a walk the other night thinking of that, actually last night, thinking about how life works and how duality of it works, that in some of our darkest times, we also could have amazing, wonderful things happen to us. And I think those are best, you know, those are the golden string of God that somehow transmutes the hard or softens it a bit. And yes, this gentleman who's with this horse has been a fun story to follow, and also a sad story to follow, because in the excitement and the amazement, there's a lot of loss and a lot of pain.
0: Do you find that people who come to you, and just friends of yours, and maybe even you yourself, in a situation like that where you lose somebody, which we all know intellectually is inevitable, but nevertheless can pack an emotional wallop, can be sort of buried in your work or some distraction after that happens?
1: Well, I think people have to find some kind of a distraction, right? And that is a normal and healthy dynamic, to find distraction. And the other thing is, think about it, if we change the word distraction to purpose, sometimes in those moments we need purpose, and it could be a garden, it could be a racehorse, it could be a project at work. Purpose gives us hope. Purpose gives us forward momentum. Purpose brings us peace. And so I think sometimes we can call it a distraction, but sometimes it's really about purpose. Sometimes in those darkest times we need something to give us fortitude to move forward with.
0: What about people who would say, well, he's buried himself in his work, or he's distracted, or who knows, maybe he's dating someone again after the passing of a spouse, whatever it might be, and they might say, you know, sooner or later he's going to have to deal with it. What do they mean by that, deal with it?
1: Well, I don't know what they mean by it, and I don't know that they know what they mean by it. I think everyone has their own textbook thoughts until it happens to them, and I think everyone can only know how to, quote-unquote, deal with it when it happens to them. And dealing with it can mean, again, finding something with purpose. There's no way to not deal with it truly. It lives in us, whatever that it is. Now, some people do tend to really mire themselves down in avoidance tactics. But dealing with it, ultimately, it is processing through us. The question is, how discerning are we about the it? How conscious are we about the it? The it shows itself every day. Are we conscious of the it? And some people are not as conscious as other people. And some people's way of quote-unquote dealing with it are to do exactly what people do, which is kind of to put their head down and just trust that life will move them and one step after another. And one day they wake up and they realize maybe they feel a little better. Maybe they have a little more joy, a little more happiness. Oftentimes where we need to support people is with whatever it is for their process, and that step by step, helping them put one step, one breath, one step, one breath.
0: since we were talking about animals, and we are with the Kentucky Derby this weekend, you have a great admiration and affection for animals. You've proven that in your charitable efforts. Do animals sometimes help people with their grief? And the idea of an emotional support animal aside, is there something that you get from animals, and why are you so affectionate to them?
1: Oh, my goodness. You know, for me, I think animals are God that we can get. Such altruistic, loving, unconditionally present beings that are just wanting to give love. That's it. They're wanting to give love and to receive love. What perfect little experiences, right? The relationship we have with animals is so different than with people. Very different expectations. I am such an advocate of people finding, if they so choose, and, you know, if they are so an animal person, but finding that space to allow a four-legged, a winged one, a finned one, whatever it happens to be, someone with horns, someone with scales, to come into your heart. It's really a beautiful offering of the divine, and I think it gives us this automatic peace. Animals bring with them an automatic sense of peace, and what a sense of gratitude. So this gentleman who lost his wife is not only, you know, having this fortitude with this beautiful horse, but there's also a loving relationship there, you have to believe, that's also bringing healing to him and inspiration and just simple presence of love.
0: Even cats?
1: Cats, too. I'll tell you, my son has two cats. They're darling. Cats, it really, we can't say even anything. I was watching the other day these darling little hippopotamuses. I was watching elephants transcend support for one another. They're just the magnitude of love for these beautiful animals and the magnitude of love they provide us. What gifts. What gifts.
0: I didn't know your son was into animals. I knew your daughter was with the fur ball. Can you tell us a little bit about that effort?
1: Yes, the Capillary Humane Society is a local nonprofit organization that really does phenomenal work in our community for animals, rescue animals, animals in need, low-cost vet care, and we attended the fur ball this last Friday. We had a wonderful time. We've attended it for many years, and we also participate with our own organization that we started, I think it's 5 years ago now, the Bark and Wine, another charitable opportunity for us to give back to Capital Area Humane Society. And it's just a gift. I say to people all the time, when you're down, when you're out, in giving we receive, get out there, volunteer, do things that feel good for you. Doesn't have to be for the animals, but anytime we give, it opens our hearts. It heals us as well.
0: Thank you, Dr. Heather Zack, Life Coach, East Lansing.
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6: NBC News Radio, I'm Mark Mayfield. President Trump says Iran wants to make a deal. Talking to reporters from the Oval Office Thursday, Trump said even with the economic gains going on in the U.S., he had to put out what the president called a little fire in Iran. Trump said a current obstacle to ending the war is not knowing who's leading their country right now, with most of its leadership killed. The NASCAR Cup Series makes a stop in the Lone Star State this Sunday. Tammy Trujillo has details.
7: Drivers square off in the Worth 400 at Texas Motor Speedway. Carson Hocevar is looking to build on his first Cup Series win last weekend at Talladega. The driver of the number 77 car is eighth in the standings, while Tyler Reddick, Denny Hamlin, Ryan Blaney, Chase Elliott, and Ty Gibbs make up the top five. I'm Tammy Trujillo.
6: And police are on the hunt for a suspect that shot two people dead at a Kentucky bank. It happened Thursday afternoon at a U.S. bank in Berea. Mark Mayfield, NBC News Radio.

0: Oh, you can get all emotional about it if you really want to and enjoy the beauty of the Kentucky Derby, or you can make some money. But just be warned, the favorite hasn't won in years. But even if you bet the favorite and even if you win, you can make some pretty good money. There is no chalk bet when you're talking about 20 horses, 23-year-olds. I mean, one of the favorites only ran twice so far. So it's fascinating, the Kentucky Derby. On the same weekend, we have the Miami Grand Prix going on, and Doral at Miami, the PGA Tour, returns to the Blue Monster, and you can bet all of it at Firekeepers Casino in Battle Creek and on the Firekeepers app and at firekeepers.com. And Jim Wise is here to remind you of that and talk some sports this morning. And before he takes the airwaves, he's loading into the post right now. He has no blinders on because he's ready to roll. And we're going to give him, how about Smarty Jones? This was 2004. Did anybody bet Smarty Jones to win the Kentucky Derby? If you did, it sounded like this.
1: An undefeated Smarty Jones comes wide off the turn. And these two hook up at the top of the stretch. Lionheart is all heart. Smarty Jones is all out. And those two deadlocked at the eighth pole. And Smarty Jones is roused to the lead by journeyman jockey Stuart Elliott, and they have taken the lead away from Lionheart. Farther back, it's Lamhouse and Imperialism, and here is the first undefeated winner of the Kentucky Derby since Seattle Slough in 1977.
0: Wow. I just imagine somebody, Jim, in their car right now, and as they're listening to that, they look down at the speedometer, and suddenly they're going 100 miles an hour.
2: You're absolutely right. That's great energy. What do they call that? The most exciting 2 minutes in sport, the Derby. And now I must give you one note of condition here. You cannot wager on the Kentucky Derby tomorrow at Firekeepers. That is not something that legally in the Michigan law we're allowed to offer, which is horse race wagering. So we don't have that. But that is a fascinating race to wager on, because most of the horses have never run a mile and a quarter. So, you know, you take somebody who runs 100 yards and never anything more, for example, and you make them run 130, you don't know what's going to happen at that very end. So Renegade is the favorite, but he has drawn an extremely difficult post, the one position. And when you have 20 horses potentially, or up to that many, running, that creates all sorts of difficulty in the first 150 yards, because they all come out of the gate, and what do they want to do? They want to save ground. They want to move down to the inside. Well, 20 horses, there's not enough room anywhere for 20 horses to all get down to the inside. So it is really a challenge to see what happens in the first 150 yards.
0: There is a NASCAR race in Texas, as I understand it, tomorrow. And, of course, the Formula One race in Miami. Can we bet those at Firekeepers at Dacy Sportsbook?
2: 110% yes. Horse racing, no, but absolutely positively for things like the NASCAR race and also, certainly PGA golf, as you mentioned this week. So everything else, yes. Horse racing is kind of one of the few exceptions.
0: Can we bet the Dania Hialeah? I'm just kidding. You ever gone to a Hialeah match?
2: I have been to a Hialeah match, yes. And they're a lot of fun. But as far as wagering on them, you're going to have to do that live.
0: Okay. Can you tell I grew up in gambling if I know about Hialeah? What can I tell you? It's just in the blood. That's all there is to it. Although I imagine tomorrow on the gaming floor, for those exciting 2 minutes at about 7 o'clock p.m., we will be able to see it on television, right?
2: Oh, yeah. We'll have it on TVs all over the place. You know, big weekend for sports, as you have brought to the fore here this morning. Starts off tonight with a huge Pistons game. Pistons need a win in Orlando. You can certainly watch and wager on that. And all the weekend's NHL action in the Stanley Cup playoffs, NBA playoffs, Major League Baseball, the aforementioned golf and auto racing. And just as much fun would be go to Dacy's Tap House and get some great food, like some of their pizza, the tacos, the delicious burgers. huge TVs everywhere and a great meal as well. And we're going to have some exciting slot and table game action always at Firekeepers.
0: We kind of smile about the Pistons because they're from Detroit. And, of course, the DeVos family owns the Orlando Magic from Grand Rapids. So, you know, Michigan kind of wins either way, whatever happens in this series, in a sense. And also, I think it's worth noting that even though there is a big PGA Tour event this weekend and a NASCAR race in Texas, well, you're going to have both of those coming up in just a matter of just over a month.
2: Absolutely. The weekend of the 7th is the Firekeepers Casino 400 at Michigan Speedway, and we're so excited to be the title sponsor for the 11th year to bring NASCAR racing to Michigan and to keep it here. We went from two races down to one, and we love that race. We think it's fantastic, so we're sponsoring it for many years to come. And you know what? We're going to have golf right after that. Hopefully a nice dry June weekend for young women trying to get on the LPGA Tour to play in the Firekeepers Casino Hotel Golf Championship, which this year moves to the awesome Medalist Golf Club in Marshall, Michigan. And that is the weekend of the 14th, and it's free admission. It's a great event. Bring the family, come out, watch some golf, and see all the other great things that Marshall has to offer as well.
0: And you can go play the Medalist between now and then and see how you stack up against some of the best women golfers in the world. The action is always at Firekeepers Casino in Battle Creek, my happy place. 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
3: NBA playoffs. The shorthanded Timberwolves knocked out the Nuggets 110-98 in six games. Jaden McDaniels led Minnesota with 32 points.
4: I'm just happy it's over. Happy we were able to come out on top. You know, stuff was said. I'm just happy we was all able to prove our point and just get the win and move on to the next round.
3: The Wolves will now face the Spurs in the Western Conference semis. The Knicks destroyed the Hawks by 51 to advance to the East semis for the fourth straight season, but the Knicks will have to wait after the Sixers beat the Celtics 106-93 to force a Game 7. Bucks hired former Grizzlies coach Taylor Jenkins as their head coach. Stanley Cup playoffs. The Wild beat the Stars 5-2 for their first playoff series win in 11 years. And the Ducks skate past the Oilers to advance to the second round for the first time since 2017. In baseball, the Phillies walked it off not once but twice to sweep the doubleheader against the Giants. That's sports. I'm Ron DeMoss.
5: Meet President George H.W. Bush through the pages of I Call Him Mr. President, the revealing new book by Ken Raynor and Michael Patrick Shields. Climb aboard Marine One and head to Camp David or go fishing with the 41st President and his friends Jack Nicklaus, Jim Nance, and more. It's the first of its kind, a touching memoir of friendship, I Call Him Mr. President, straight from President Bush's White House horseshoe pit and his Kenny Bunkport living room. I Call Him Mr. President, with a foreword by Barbara Bush, wherever books are sold.
0: In addition to it being the 1st of May, it's the 1st of May, outdoor everything begins today. That's what Dick Stewart told us earlier. Another harbinger of spring, the Kentucky Derby. But Art Tebow, Michigan Travel Commission, the longtime COO of the Boeing Empire and a veteran, and he was on the board at Ferris State University, where we're heard at WBRN, is checking in this morning from Walloon Lake, Ernest Hemingway country. Having completed, Art Tebow, your own tradition yesterday.
6: Yeah, I had to modify it for a day and a half because of 35-mile-an-hour winds, rain, and cold. And now that I'm sitting by the fireplace in the 1927 log cabin was fulfillful, and I think I told you I just added a sixth grand slam, which I'll go through, is my harem of girls. They felt so bad that I couldn't go off 18 holes that they came down to the American Legion and bought me two drinks. So I have
0: fuzzy math art, Tebow, but instead of 18 holes, you got four girls and two drinks. I think you got the best of that deal.
6: I think so, too, because in my grand slam, you know, I hunt turkeys, I play golf, I hunt for morel mushrooms, and I go snow skiing. Well, it was so bad, the snow was still good enough at Boyne Mountain that you could ski Victor, but it was raining, so I just walked across the base of the snow. So I modified that. Then I modified the golf by playing one hole. The first ball went in the water. The second one went in the sand trap. The third one I sculled, and the fourth one hit the green. So that's the best I could do there, Michael.
0: What about the morels? Are you going to be doing any mushroom dishes today?
6: No. You know, the cold rain, they started, I think, come up. The daylilies are going to explode in the next week. It's unbelievable how many are trying to come up. But the weather was so cold, as everybody's been reporting, that they just got studded. You know, they just got stopped for a little bit. And when I tried to fish for bluegill, my line froze. I mean, it was...
0: So well,
6: I tell you what. What the problem is most of the golf courses around the northern Michigan are going to open today. Just one at Boyne Mountain.
0: It'll be more like curling than golf. Art Tebow, we love you. The best there's ever been.

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1: I'm producer and creative director Tony Cuthbert.
0: Now in the shadow of the Capitol Dome in Lansing, he's heard from the beaches of Lake Michigan to the halls of power and behind closed doors. Here's Michigan's Michael Patrick Shields.
2: Ay, tengo que ir a trabajar otra vez, chingado. Good morning. Good morning, town. Ay, Dios mío. I just wish that I could marry somebody rich so I wouldn't have to go to work anymore. I don't want to wake up this early. Luke, I'm waking with the sunrise.
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5: Buenos dias, amigos. Miguel Patricio Shields. Dos cervezos, por favor. No dinero. And vaya con Dios. Ow! What kind of bull are you going to have to fight today? BS or the actual bull in your life? Is it going to be something that you have to deal with that you've been putting off? Is it going to be something that's going to come at you that you're not going to know about until you see it? Is it going to be something at work? Is it going to be some kind of nonsense from someone in your family? What is it going to be? What is the bull that you're going to have to deal with today? And will you have to take the bull by the horns? By the way, that's a funny cliche, but if you were ever face-to-face with a bull, you would not take it by the horns. That wouldn't be advisable. So I don't know anybody who ever does that. But they must be very, very, very, very brave. If you go to Spain, you can see plenty of people taking the bull by the horns. Well, avoiding the horns anyway. MadeForSpainAndPortugal.com. That's how you can have the experience. Virginia Irurita is a frequent guest on this program. We usually talk to her throughout the year, but the running of the bulls, the seventh day of the seventh month in Pamplona, Spain, is...